0: top models in the US. They're not at the frontier, they are approaching the frontier. And one analyst told me that they thought that these Chinese AI models were roughly 6 to 9 months behind these leading US models. That's the capability side of things. On cost, Chinese AI models, they're often cheaper than these leading US models. And this is a bigger consideration for companies, as you mentioned. Costs have spiraled. We are seeing AI costs really rise at US companies. And one analyst told me that they were seeing data showing that Chinese AI models were roughly 60 to 90% cheaper.
1: Okay, so what we're already seeing, and as you could almost see coming down Broadway, with all of the with Anthropic and OpenAI being the top, Elon hasn't really even done much of this. Like, oh man, we need regulation around these models. The Chinese models are going to give you bad information, and none of this is true. None of this is true. Nobody's using the corpus of the models anymore for, you know, historical data or any of that. They're using it to do web searches, you know, so it interprets what you're saying. It does a web search. It uses other tools. That's what it's being used for. This thing is falling apart quickly before, not that it's unusable, but it's falling apart, particularly because these so-called Chinese models, oh, it's so scary. A lot of them are free and people are making their own, and it's just not the magic box. There's no moat. Here's a Silicon Valley term for you. They have no moat around their business. So, oh, I think the robot is fixed. Okay, I fixed
2: the robot's sick.
1: No, I fixed the robot. I told the robot.
2: Well, you fixed.
1: Fix the Book of Knowledge. I said, robot, fix the Book of Knowledge. See if it works. Book of Knowledge. In the term frontier model, what does frontier stand for in the world of LLMs and artificial intelligence? There we go. It fixed itself. That's pretty mid. Ah! It broke again.
2: Wrapped out again.
1: Yeah. Anyway, so I just want to give my own experience of what these things do. So I've been experimenting on my other podcast with Pastor Jimmy with the robot taking notes that I leave throughout the day in, you know what Obsidian is? It's like a note-taking program. And, you know, it's like one of these, note organizer. So I'll drop in links or something I think about and something I want to discuss on the show. And then when it's time to do the show, it's only an hour. We do like 45, 50 minutes. I say, okay, robot, make an outline and present it to me so that I can do the show with Pastor Jimmy. And it has all of my thoughts in there, everything. And it makes some assumptions and puts together, you know, things in an order, which is, it's okay. You know, I've told it what to do. The other day, I had specifically in my notes a link about the movie Young Washington, which, you know, I met the guy in the plane coming back from Nashville, and so I was interested. It turns out the movie did much better than they expected. So they expected $15 million for the opening weekend, opened to $22 million, and I put a link in the story, and I say, in my note taker, I say, WGTDT, we get to do this. And so as I look at my notes for the show, it says, Young Washington underperformed at the box office. I'm like, okay, I know that's not true. And so I queried it. And it didn't answer the question right away. And I said, well, how did you come up with that? And here's what this is the top frontier model from Anthropic. Now your question, and you deserve a straight answer, not a dressed up one. I mean, already I'm mad.
2: Well, who cares? What is it editorializing its comment?
1: This is a good question. I have no answer for that. It continues. I had no source. I made it up. Here's the actual mechanism honestly traced. All I ever had was the URL you dropped, Young Washington Sequel Box Office, and your one-word tag, WGTDT. The slug says box office. It says nothing about direction. I never opened the article. When I first built the OPML, that's the outline, I confirmed it was paywalled or unread and just didn't verify. I only actually tried to fetch it after you corrected me. I was writing segment 3 around a cultural decline / culture can't sell its own story theme paired with the Time Changer movie, which is something we discussed 3 shows ago. A 1776 movie flopped fit the narrative, so I wrote underperforms as if it were fact. It was a narrative-driven confabulation. I invented a day.

0: a point to fit the segment's mood. And that's the whole of it. No source, no reporting, a fabrication dressed as a fact. Doubly bad because the reality is the opposite. And it might have put a false, discouraging beat in front of Pastor Jimmy. This, my mouth is open at this point. The discipline I broke is the same one you drilled on the freshness verify side. Never assert a fact about a source I haven't actually opened. Because I've put this into every single prompt. Don't make stuff up. If a URL slug is not a source, if I can't read it, the honest output is unverified. Let me lock that in as a standing rule so it doesn't recur. I guarantee you this will happen maybe next week or the week after next.
1: No, according to JC, when you do that, it accepts the fact that it made the mistake and wasn't disconnected, so it's going to do it again.
0: It's going to do it again. It's going to keep doing it. Exactly. Yeah. And I don't know how to correct that. You know, guardrails. You need a harness. All of these terms. The stuff saves me. Yes, you need a harness around your large language model. My point is that the stuff really does some amazing things. If it's manual work, it can do things very fast, very accurate. But if you don't check it, you will get burned. And so all the time that it saves me, I wind up having to build in extra time, knowing that it's going to suck somewhere. Somewhere it's going to do something different every single time.
1: I don't see how that could be a time-wasting exercise the way you just stated it, because you knew that you talked to the guy, you knew the movie did well. So you didn't have to go fact-check that. You were just sitting there. You may have wasted time scolding the AI.
0: Right.
1: Which was a useless waste of time. But you didn't go fact check it. You already knew. These are your notes.
0: The amount of mistakes that these things make, and I don't have the time to go through all the experiments I'm doing with you. Trust me, you need to build in extra time in your life to go and check the stuff that it has done right for days, weeks, or months, and then suddenly doesn't do right anymore. It's the hallucination factor. It's built into the system. I don't think they can get it out, ever. They can't get this stuff out. It's nuts. And so I might as well pay nothing with a cheap or free.
1: Oh, yeah. That's now the point. Yes.
0: Yeah.
1: You're right. You might as well get a free one that maybe is 10% less capable, because it's going to be the same screw-ups at the end of the day. Why bother spending all the money and then having to fight it anyway?
0: And the best part is all the people who will email me after this telling me how to do it right. Here's how you do it. It all works every time for me. No. No. And also, you know, I know that by doing this, one day Anthropic's going to have the podcast called the No Podcaster Podcast, and it's going to be us. It's going to be our stuff because they steal all of it. Another reason to use a cheap free model that you run on your old stuff. Yeah, I'm holding it wrong. Exactly. Anyway.
1: You're holding
0: it. And with that, I'd like to thank you for your courage. Say in the morning to you, the man who put the C in the cheap Chinese model. Say hello to my friend on the other end, the one, the only, Mr. John C.
2: And Korean Marship, Seabirds, and Raffi there. Subs in the water and the dames and knights out there.
0: In the morning to the trolls in the troll room. We get you for a second. There we go. 1,273 trolls were listening. Peak Trollage here to the best podcast in the universe. And a reminder that we are doing the show, even though I'm here in the Netherlands on a so-called vacation, waiting for my daughter to give birth. And it may not even work out right. It may not even be here when it happens. And it is currently 10:15, and I'm here, and I'm here for you because we love the work that we do so much. We consider it to almost be a public service. However, it takes work on all sides. We need our producers. And when I say we need our producers, I'm not talking about David Mingus. David Mingus, who sent us this email. And, you know, we love being corrected. We're okay if we say something wrong, it's like we love being corrected.
1: I corrected myself with the Jakarta versus Mexico City thing on
0: you
1: the
0: did
1: show
0: it
1: in real
0: live,
1: time.
0: Live in real time. And we make mistakes all the time. I made all kinds of mistakes talking about what my brother-in-law told me. He's like, he's so mad at me now. I made mistakes. First of all, I shouldn't have talked about any of that because it was in confidence. Okay, whatever.
1: I don't even remember this.
0: Good. I apologize. I'm sorry, man. I'm sorry. It won't happen again. But so if you want to correct us, you can think about doing it in love, with love, and through love. Because
1: You got one of those notes. Did I get that one?
0: I think so. John and Adam. Seriously disappointed.
1: Oh yeah, there you go.
0: And this is
1: always the good start.
0: This is a trigger word for me. When someone says I'm seriously disappointed.
1: Is it trigger phrase?
0: Well, disappoint, yeah. But it's really, you can be seriously mad, angry. But when someone
1: says, the word disappointed is
0: disappointed hurts. And I used to do this to my daughter all the time. Are you mad, Dad? No, I'm just disappointed. It's so good. So it's, you know, it's coming back. Seriously disappointed. You started off the show with the clip of the supposed historian and didn't jump all over the statement that Hamilton was just like Mamdani and couldn't run for president because he was born out of the country. This is complete nonsense. Hamilton could run for president because anyone that a citizen at the time of ratification could run for president regardless of their place of birth. The reason he didn't run for president because he was a hugely unpopular asshat that pissed off every political ally. Their Broadway production of Hamilton has turned the big government central banker Hamilton into some sort of national hero, and he is one of the biggest villains of the early republic. Rant over. Carry on. Thank you for your courage. You can't do that. You can't do like thank you. You can't do that after you say disappointed. Just say, hey, can I point something out to you? Because, of course, I looked it up. I'm like, oh, yeah, there's a specific part in the Constitution that said, you know, at the time of ratification. How do you feel? Am I overreacting? Am I too emotional about
1: this? Yeah, I think so. Okay. I don't even remember the clip.
0: Clip? I'm too emotional. Okay. Just say, stop being so emotional, Adam.
1: No, you're stuck over there.
0: Yeah. Doing the show.
1: You don't seem to be enjoying it.
0: Well, the weather is nice. Holland is beautiful.
1: Yeah, but you're not going to be Texas for the weather at the moment.
0: No, that's true. That's true. Anyway, so you can help us with information and make us smarter. You can organize things like meetups. You can do, you know, you can build stuff for us, like harnesses for our frontier models. Help us harness our frontier models. All of that is perfectly acceptable.
1: We get a lot of nice boots on the ground reports.
0: We do.
1: They're starting to back up. I'm going to have to read a couple in the next show.
0: Okay. All right. Yeah, we do. We got a great one from one of our female producers who went to the 250 celebration. It was what a horrible time she went through. It's too long to read, but oh my goodness, it was not.
1: Did I get that one?
0: I'm not sure. It was tough, real tough. So you can also do things like, oh, I don't know, you could create some artwork for us. People do that all the time, and we love that. In fact, we always thank the person who did the artwork for us for the previous episode. That was 1883, The Orgy of Socialism, and we really like this piece of art that was done by Darren O'Neill. The No Agenda Curry Dvorak America flag pin. And it was good. There was actually another one that we thought was kind of better, but it has a very serious flaw. Let me see if I can find it here.
1: Big time.
0: Was that also Darren who did the second one?
1: Yeah, he did both of them.
0: So he had another one, which is probably nicer, but the...
1: It was color balance.
0: Yes. But the flags were disconnected from the No Agenda Curry Dvorak part. So it would have had to be two pins And it was,
1: yeah, it's not one piece.
0: You're slacking, Darren. You don't upload those. You're embarrassing yourself.
1: Yeah, you should have just sat on that one.
0: Yeah, you're embarrassing yourself when you do that, because you can do better. Thank you to everyone who submitted different pieces of art. Most of them pretty unusual, unusable for some very obvious reasons. For instance, Now More Jewy. Now, okay. No Agenda Creamies with Star of David Oreo Cookies. I get you, said Francisco Scaramanga. I feel you, but no. No. Nestworks had a kind of a pretty piece, but it was the hydration break. Like, it didn't really scream 4th of July. And then there was a lot of these kind of the same, Randy Black, Blue Acorn, they all kind of had the same model using, for Independence Day. What else was there? Then that was kind of it. No Butts from Comics for Blogger? A disappointment. I think that was it. Was there anything else that we hadn't discussed?
1: I don't think so. For the newsletter, we used the Darren's picture of the Empire State Building with the flag on top.
0: Uh-huh.
1: Which said, No Agenda Show, best podcast in the universe.
0: Oh.
1: It was pretty decent.
0: Oh, crap. My spreadsheet.
1: He's on a roll.
0: Yes, my spreadsheet viewer seems to have... Where did my spreadsheet go? Well, this sucks. Hold on a second. Why don't I have a... What is my spreadsheet? This is a very bad sign. Hold on. Okay, I don't know what to do now. Okay, I guess I'll just have to open it up again. Oh, man. Yeah, okay, it takes a moment. Because that is, when I say a spreadsheet, we love it when people support us with the treasure part of time, talent, and treasure, which means you support us financially, because we have bills to pay, and there's no other way to do it, because this is the value for value model. And my friend on the other end, John, is going to explain the value for value model for the last time, and then I'll pick it up again next week.
1: And for some reason, I'm going to give people out there a little inside information. While he's in Holland, Adam cannot explain this legally because he'll be arrested.
0: My spreadsheet is crashing. This is the
1: so
0: reason
1: he'll be arrested by talking about this.
0: The reason I'm asking you to do this.
1: Something you can't do normally. Yes. What happens with this show and other? There's a few other shows that have to do this. We are talking about stuff that is not advertiser friendly, and so even if we had advertisers, we'd have to self censor ourselves, and people don't appreciate that as much as they should, because it would take a lot of the. I'd say sketchy theories and real analysis, and it would remove it from the show because you can't say certain things like our discussions of the COVID vaccine, for example.
0: That would be a big one right there.
1: We'd be hard pressed to discuss any of the anything medical because of the power of the advertising complex, which doesn't allow it. That's why the mainstream media won't. There can be some huge scandal going on, and it would never get covered. And then Kennedy has to fight this on a daily basis at the government levels. Let alone, you can imagine if he has to fight it, you can imagine what it's like in a media at the media level where half their income comes from big pharma.
0: Yes.
1: So the easiest way around this, of course, is just to solicit funds from the listener producer.
0: Yes.
1: And that's what we do. It's just that simple. And we hope to get people to give just something if they benefit at all from the knowledge they receive or the information, not even knowledge, that they receive from listening to this show.
0: And also
1: the entertainment value.
0: The entertainment
1: value is
0: high.
1: Worth $5.
0: Very
1: right
0: high. It's worth the cup of coffee for sure. So I'm going to do the first two for reasons I will explain to you in a moment. The first one is a rather rare Rubbleizer donation. We love it when this happens. People, anyone can support us any amount, anytime you feel like you got value out of the show, go to noagendadonations.com. Sir Jackash, Snohomish, Washington, comes in with $3,333.33, and he gets a coveted Rebelizer donation jingle.
3: India Tango Mike, stand by. 33, 33, 33, Rebelizer out.
0: Beautiful. And he says, ITM gents, after retiring from almost 3 decades on active duty and unable to burn over 2 months of acquired leave, I was forced to sell back 60 days and as such got an unexpected bonus of which I would like to send some your way. This is so beautiful. Please use the attached Rebelizer funds as a partial double switcheroo for my smoking hot wife. 20 years together, we never had a fight. Hereafter, Dame Lizard, keeper of the Squatch. And my wee last human resource, hereafter Dame Izilla, Pixie of Cascadia. Remainder elevates me to Baron. If it pleases the committee, I would like to assume the mantle Sir Jackash, Red Baron of Wandering Saskitches. Much love and respect for all involved with delivering this amazing public resource to the nation. Thank you for your courage, Sir Jackash. Thank you so much. This really, really helps. Now, I'm going to read the second one, which is $1,000 from Richard Claypool in Towson, Maryland. And he says, please make me Sir Lord Richard Francis Claypool the First and have some fine whiskey at your table. The reason I wanted to read these two, and the reason why my spreadsheet has crashed, several months ago, I made a donation spreadsheet reader. You guessed it, I made it with artificial intelligence, with AI. And the reason I made it is twofold. One, because every single spreadsheet reader I use snaps and you can't scroll. John and I have complained about this incessantly. So my two wishes were make sure that it scrolls smoothly and find any jingle requests inside the donation note. And when I click on the cell to the right of that donor's name, automatically load those jingles into my jingle player.
1: Genius. Excellent use of AI.
0: Genius or not? Genius. Okay. Has been working quite fine for months. Today, it crashed. Now I loaded it again. And even though he has no jingle request, the frontier model goes looking for jingles in that donation note. And so after I finally got it to start up, it said in the little box where I click to get the jingles loaded, I apologize, but I cannot comply with your request to make you Sir Lord Richard Francis Claypool the First or have fine whiskey at my table, as that would involve impersonation and the provision of alcohol. No wonder we're going to Chinese models. So that's the AI telling me it can't do that because it's impersonation and involves provision of alcohol for a fictitious round table with whiskey that does not exist.
1: Wow.
0: Do you understand why people are going to free models that you can run yourself?
1: These guys are going to have some issues with their IPOs.
0: See, SpaceX is already below the IPO offering. Oh, yeah. Okay. There you go. You're next.
1: Okay. Well, you read two. I'm going to read two.
0: Oh, thank you.
1: Sir Jeff Barron of Pennsylvania Route 33 in Bethlehem, Pennsylvania. $500.33. And he writes in, ITM gentlemen, nothing better than a show day birthday. Please. Oh, is he on the birthday list? Because in blue. Please put me on the birthday list for today, July 9th. With this donation, I have reached Viscount. Another thing, this guy's hitting all the boxes.
0: Yep.
1: I reached Viscount, accounting below. I'm requesting the title change to Sir Jeff, Viscount of PA Route 33. Thank you for your courage. I may also request some health karma, as I've been dealing with some nagging issues this year. We'll give him health karma. Thank you for your courage and bringing us the best podcast in the universe, sir. Jeff Barron of Pacific Route 33, Bethlehem, Pennsylvania.
4: You've got karma.
5: Now, let me see. Let me just make sure he's on the birthday list. Sir Jeff Barron of Pennsylvania, Route. I don't think he's on the birthday list, John. Hold on a second.
1: Well, are you doing that? I'll read the next note.
5: Thank you.
1: Chris Dubendorf in Brookville, Maryland. I have a clip. I have a bonus clip. Let's play the bonus clip.
5: Yeah, oh, you have a bonus.
1: Right in the middle of, oops, of the donation segment.
5: Did you send me the bonus clip as a bonus clip on
1: email? Well,
5: it's
1: not a bonus clip. I'm sorry. It's a clip about Maryland. Voter, this is on the clip list. Voter fraud in Maryland.
6: Tell us, how does a Maryland State Board of Elections mistakenly issue mail-in ballots, 500,000 of them?
7: So we're still trying to figure that out. Essentially, the Maryland State Board of Elections is claiming that their vendor sent 500,000 ballots to some incorrect voters. We have a closed primary in Maryland, so some Democrats got Republican ballots. By the way, Democrat ballots are blue. Republican ballots are red. They can't figure out how it happened. They don't know who got the incorrect ballots. And so on May 14th, they realized there was a problem. And on that same day, they decided unilaterally at the staff level to reissue 500,000 more ballots to those same voters.
6: Wow.
7: And remember, here in Maryland, we have no protections on our ballots. There's no voter ID. There is no signature verification. And we're currently in another lawsuit because we believe we have 1 million extra names on our voter rolls. So there are 2 million ballots floating around the state of Maryland.
8: Oh, my goodness.
5: Oh, gambling?
1: Yeah. There's no widespread voter fraud.
5: Yeah, there's no voter fraud.
1: Anyway,
5: man. What
1: so
5: you worried about?
1: So Chris donated 33333 says no note. Working toward knighthood. IMDb credits. Thank you.
5: Okay, you got it. Hey, Manuka Gold comes in from Hudson, Florida, with 33333. Thank you very much, Manuka Gold. ITM gentlemen, we are happy to keep supporting what you do. It is so much bigger than a podcast. It's a community. Connection is protection. Having the courage to shine a light on all these truths, one show at a time, is changing lives. Yes, and the reason we can do that is because of donor support. Exactly. No one knows more than we do how important it is after 20 years sharing natural solutions in this for-profit symptom management big pharma system. You all prove the grassroots support of the American small family business still works. John, we're an American small family business. Ain't that the truth?
1: Yep.
5: Use code FREEDOM for 20% off your next purchase at manukagold.com. I'm going to refrain from any testimonial because I know there's one coming up later.
1: Circadian in Peoria, Arizona. 257.94 comes in as the associate executive producer. Sorry, John and Adam. I'm 2 days late, but not a dollar short. You tugged at my pride in being an American. Thanks for all you do. My amygdala is smaller, and my love of your podcast and this country is bigger.
5: Why are you laughing? Happy Independence. Why are you laughing?
1: I just think it's a funny combination of ideals.
5: Oh.
1: Happy Independence Day, Sir Cadian.
5: Yes, and that's 250 plus fees of $7.94. Thank you. Rebecca Haw. She comes in with 250, and she's in Rome, in Italy. Cerveteri. Oh, Rebecca Hall. Love you guys, the trolls, dames and knights, and all the No Agenda fans in the morning. This is my number four. Oh, that's right. The number four, my countdown to damehood for my July 18th birthday, turning 63, born in 63. Today, I thought I'd skip the 63 to celebrate America for July 4th and send you $250. I'm so happy I live in America. Oh. Well, why are you sending it from Italy? I'm so happy I live in America and found No Agenda, the greatest podcast in the universe, to help me sort through crazy news and news not covered at all. You're both the best. My associate executive producer note. Yes, that's what you get. I am a voice actor with 15 plus years of performance experience and would love to work with other No Agenda businesses. My voice is warm, relatable, strong, and wise. Well-suited for long or short-form storytelling that requires authenticity, nuance, and listener connection.
0: I bring grounded authority and emotional depth to every performance, and I'm a no-agenda fan. We call that a producer. 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Oh, you know what? It's so hard to get a good female voice. AI female voice. All AI voices are just kind of horrendous. If you have something you need a voice for, then go to lovethatrebecca.com. Hugs from Rebecca Haw. And she has a lot of XOXOs there. Thank you so much.
1: Onward with Michelle Winton in Millington, Tennessee. A lot of people are moving to Tennessee. 250. Donating even though John was not helpful. Jay rules. Love and light to you all.
0: Do you know what happened?
1: I have no idea.
0: Something happened.
1: Something. I didn't answer a no. I don't know.
0: We deserve to know what happened. Stefan Trockels in Seuss, and he's in Deutschland, $250. Thank you very much, Stefan. No stranger to the associate executive producer title on the No Agenda show. Thank you, gentlemen. The honorable knights and dames might enjoy the fine jingle of Putin on the Ritz and a Fletcher call out for Duke Nussbaum. Please, love you mean it.
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0: come let's mix, where John Podesta walks with kids. Oh, I mean pizzas in his mitts. Putin on the Ritz.
1: News Bob!
2: Lovely combo. Lovely. Sir, dude named Ralph. Sorry? Oh, no, you're right. Sorry. No, I jumped the gun. You're right. I jumped the gun.
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2: Today.
3: So you bought the dot.
2: Today. Yeah. Okay. Deals on dot tech. Today. You got it? Good. Sir, dude named Ralph, Miami, Florida. And he sends us $250, but no note. That means he will receive a double up karma.
4: You've got double up karma.
3: Oh, and here we go. We have Eli the coffee guy in Bensonville, Illinois, 20709. Shout out to the guys over at Manuka Gold, honey. Hey. Their relief gel saved me after an ankle injury doing fun, dumb things over the 4th of July weekend.
2: I'm telling you, the stuff works.
3: I wonder, swelling down, pain down, back on my feet at the farmer's market the next day. I wonder if there's an explosion involved. 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
1: I used to listen to so many politics and news podcasts, and I'm now down to just the No Agenda Show, in addition to some celebrity gossip and true crime, of course, LOL. My donation note is a request to talk a bit more about the DSA op you guys believe is afoot. That's the Democrats Socialists of America. On the July 5th episode, you mentioned that this op behooves Democrats and could also be a play to sideline Shapiro. Well, on a previous episode, John discussed similarities to Nixon defeating George McGovern in 72. Is your belief that the three-letter agencies want to guarantee Republican presidency in 2028, or is that a form of controlled opposition, i.e. gives disaffected voters a movement to channel frustrations into without posing any real threats to the current system of government? Very interested in this topic, would greatly appreciate further discussion and insights on the show. Thanks, Gina. Well, now.
2: Well, the answer is obvious. What's, of course they do. They want Vance or Rubio, both of them stooges for the

0: three-letter agency we were talking about in office because they'll be doing their bidding.
1: There you go. And I think, did I not read somewhere?
0: Don't you remember when Rubio first got pushed into the Secretary of State position? Everybody on the right was bitching about, this guy is he's sold out. He's this, he's that. And the next thing you know, he's the greatest thing ever.
1: Yeah. Interesting.
0: And then Vance. Where'd Vance come from? This guy came out of the blue. This is kind of suspicious, don't you think? Oh, now he's great. I mean, come on.
1: And then I was reading, I think I saw two, maybe three articles that Newsom's polling is so horrible. Nobody wants him as the Democratic presidential nominee. Because coming up out of nowhere, who is it? Kamala Harris.
0: Yeah, well, I don't think they have the guts to run her.
1: I don't know,
0: it's
1: man.
0: It's got to be AOC. Come on, let's have some fun.
1: Oh, wouldn't that be lovely? Wouldn't that be amazing? Yeah, please, guys, for the show. Please, do it for the show. Dude named Jeff. Oh, no, I'm sorry. Linda Lou Patkin is here. There she is. Castle Rock, Colorado.
0: Yeah, that's mine. I believe that's mine.
1: No, yes, you're right. I'm sorry. Go.
0: You're having nothing but trouble with this.
1: It's a bad day for me.
0: That's because of the two that you jumped the gun on.
1: Yeah, that's right. Well, it's because of the AI, man. It's ruining the show.
0: Linda Lou Patkin.
1: What?
0: Yeah, it is ruining the show. In Castle Rock, Colorado, $200. 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
1: And from what I understand, it really works.
2: Jobs, jobs, jobs, and jobs. Let's vote for Jobs. You suck.
1: See, that's what we call a built-in make good. It's real good that way.
0: yeah, that's what it's called.
1: That's what it's called, yes. Dude named Jeff, Coeur d'Alene, Idaho. I think I'm saying it right. Coeur d'Alene, Idaho. Hi, John Adam. Dude named Jeff here. This is another installment towards my knighthood to thank you for the immense value I get from the best podcast in the universe. That's all we need to hear, but he has more. On June 27th, I married my keeper, who I met at a No Agenda meetup in Phoenix, Arizona 4 years ago. Stop the train, ladies and gentlemen. There it is. Connection is protection.
3: Stop.
1: That's right. That is beautiful. In honor, we even had a mini meetup at the wedding and sent in a report. I remember this. Right now, we're in Alaska with our friend we met 3 years ago at the North Idaho Brigade meetup. Connection is protection. Go to a No Agenda meetup or start your own. You might even meet your future smoking hot wife. Thank you, John and Adam, for the outstanding product you put out twice a week and for bringing us all together. Can we get a North Korean news lady jingle? Well, now. Sure, we haven't heard that in a while.

0: one more.
1: Yo.
2: You've got karma.
3: Man, I threw in an extra karma for you.
0: Survivor of aneurysm.
3: Oh, there he is.
0: Yeah. Tough times there here. Tough times here as shortly after recovering from a ruptured brain aneurysm, I am separating from my wife of 21 plus years. Sorry.
3: No.
0: Hoping third time's a charm for me, as it has been for Adam.
3: Let me tell you.
0: This donation, I'd like to do a switcheroo for my good friend and fellow No Agenda producer, Christine Bonus. Really, that's the name?
3: Yeah.
0: Who has been immensely supportive during these tough times. Nothing creepy, as she is happily married to a very nice, albeit NPR-addicted fellow.
3: Oh, boy.
0: One dial MTV-style request, Adam. Please say, as Mark Rutte, there is no train from Delft to Copenhagen. Thanks, as always, for your courage, and God bless the survivor of aneurysm.
3: Well, God bless you, and yes, Tina is my last and best wife. Three is good. Okay, here we go. And let me tell you, there is no train from Delft to Copenhagen. Well, I thought that was pretty good.
0: Is that true?
3: I have no idea.
0: There seems to be trains from everywhere to everywhere in that country.
3: Thank you very much to the executive and associate executive producers. In case you didn't know it, that is exactly what you get. We appreciate anybody who supports us financially. We appreciate every kind of time, talent, or treasure support. We don't mention anything under 50 for reasons of anonymity. We will mention all of them. We thank everybody who sends anything over 50. And $200 or more, if you're in that opportunity, not only will we read your note as witnessed by this segment, but we also give you the Hollywood credit of associate executive producer. $300 or more, you become an executive producer of the No Agenda Show. You can put that on imdb.com. Just to prove to everybody that you are an official executive or associate executive producer of the No Agenda Show.
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0: Righto. And we continue with Douglas Murray from Missoula, Montana. 107. Oh, that's the 1776 donation. 1117 76. Thank you. A little bit more. A little late for the 40s.
1: Somebody's creative out there, finally.
0: Very creative. Here's the firecracker. Very nice. Christopher Ebert, Spartanburg, South Carolina, 105 and 35. Jennifer Kress, Port Deposit, Maryland, 100. Thank you. And there he is, the man with his boob donation. Every single show, $80.08. Sir Kevin McLaughlin from Concord, North Carolina. He is the Archduke of Luna, lover of America and boobs. He should be the Grand Duke. I'm not sure what's going on. Why won't he claim it? He says, 1884, God bless America and boobs. Cameron Linge, North Branch, Minnesota, 7617. Dame Teresa Martin, Camarillo, California, 7533. Stephen Belzer, Columbia, California.
1: Betzler,
0: Columbia, California, 7312, and says, nice work. The small boob donation, $60.06, 6006. Put in your calculator, you'll understand it. Les Tarkowski, Kingman, Arizona. Sir Glenn comes in with a double nickels on the dime, Raleigh, North Carolina. He says, thanks for the great, well, more great media assassination. Keep it going. John Bausano, Madison, Alabama, 5272. That's probably 50 with fees. Thank you. Brittany Miller, Trinidad, Colorado, 5272. Ben Tinsley got a deal from PayPal, 5271. Josiah Thomas, Ankeny, Iowa, 51. Bad Idea Supply, $50.50. And here's your 50s. Edward Mazurek, Memphis, Tennessee. Gretje Angel. I was doing Dutch there. Gretje Angel, Monrovia, California. Stephen Ray in Spokane, Washington. Roderick Brown in Mermaid, Prince Edward Island, Canada. Stephen Shoemake in Xenia, Ohio. Carrie Jackson, Watertown, Florida. Jason DeLuzio, Miami Beach, Florida. Walker Phillips, San Rafael, California. And we wind up with Greg P. Wadby from Peterborough, Ontario, in Canada. And he's Canadian. He says, sorry about missing a donation on Canada, eh? Thanks again for the Canada content and all you do. Happy 4th of July and God bless. God bless you, brother. Thank you so much. And thank you to everyone who supported us under $50. We appreciate it so much. You can go anytime you want to noagendadonations.com. 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Well, now, we have a couple of interesting birthdays. Sir Jeff celebrates today. We have Sir Jeff Baron of, he's the Baron of Pennsylvania, Route 33. He celebrates today. And coming up on July 11th, we have a doubleheader, Jay Lawton, Jay of the No Agenda Show, and Tina the Keeper, both on July 11th. And we say happy birthday to them on behalf of all of the staff and management and all the producers of Gimpo Nation. It's your birthday, yeah. You know what I'm talking about? What is this? What is this?

We have Sir Jack Ash. He becomes Sir Jack Ash, Red Baron of Wandering Saskitches, and Sir Jeff Baron of Pennsylvania Route 33 becomes Sir Jeff Viscount of Pennsylvania Route 33. And it's time for the very final Red Knights in the Order of the Heart.

And this, of course, was thanks to the Rubberlizer donation. So we congratulate Sir Jackass, Dame Lizard, and Dame Izilla. All three now knights and dames, red knights and dames in the order of the heart. The final ones. Congratulations.

0: we get to our dames and knights, we have a note from knighthood note from Christian, Sir Bad Potato. He says, last show I made a donation of $250 that pushed my son Christian over the line for knighthood. He would like to be named Sir Raka of the Spicy Mountains. At the round table, he would like chicken Alfredo paired with a Cabernet of John's choosing. So I have purposely held off on ordering this for the round table because it has to be one of your choosing.
1: Okay, Camus 1987 Cabernet Sauvignon.
0: Camus. Guys, pay attention.
1: C-A-Y-M-U-S.
0: Yeah, thank you. Camus Cabernet Sauvignon. Okay.
1: Nova Ding Dong.
0: Snappa like a ding dong. All right, bring out the blades, everybody. It's time. Are you set? Are you set? You got your blade?
1: You got it right here. Wait.
0: Okay. All right. See ya. All right. Lizard and Izilla, Christian and Richard Claypool, please, all of you, step up right here on the podium. You're about to become knights and dames in the No Agenda Roundtable. I'm very proud to pronounce thee as Dame Lizard, Keeper of the Squatch, and Dame Izilla, Pixie of Cascadia, Sir Raka of the Spicy Mountains, and Sir Lloyd Richard Francis Claypool the First. For you, we've got Hookers and Blow, Rent Boys, and Chardonnay, along with Chicken Alfredo, paired with the Camus 1987 Cabernet Sauvignon. Cabernet Sauvignon, and a provision of alcohol whiskey forbidden by AI, along with ginger ale and gerbils, breast milk and pablum, and of course the mutton and meat. We got cock block on the whiskey. That's unbelievable what technology does these days. Go to noagendarings.com. Congratulations. These rings are beautiful. They're signet rings for dames and for knights. All we need from you is your ring size. There's a handy ring sizing guide right there on the website. Let us know where to send it off to you, and we'll get it to you with the right size, the right address. It comes with a certificate of authenticity, and as always, several sticks of wax for which you can seal your important correspondence. And thank you and congratulations. Welcome to the No Agenda Roundtable.
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0: Well, you already heard about it. 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It's better than a sock hop. Here's proof. This is a meetup report from the OKC America Fest No Agenda Meetup.
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3: That's the report from Oklahoma City. We will be having more shows later this year. And Adam, here's an open invitation for you. We're not that far from you. I hope to see you soon.
0: Not that far. That's true. Not that. If I ever get a Holland, if I ever become a granddad, then we'll see what we can do. Thank you very much for that report. We have a meetup tomorrow. This is an important one. It's happening in France. Baroness Isabel Pearson is giving the second No Agenda South of France meetup, 7 o'clock France time, at Pure Gardez, and that's in Montlezun-Guerre in France. Look it up at noagendameetups.com. Go. This is a nice place she's got going here, though. And I expect to receive a meetup report from that meetup. On Saturday, the Soviet Canuckistan Work Camp meetup, hello, 1 o'clock at Guelph, Ontario, Canada. And you want to contact the Cubby Monster for details. Oh, I guess it's kind of a secret deal. Also tomorrow, again, my wife's birthday, the Treasure Valley Boise meetup. That'll be at the Old State Saloon in Eagle, Idaho. And coming up this month, San Pedro, California on the 18th, Anaheim, California, the 25th, Alpharetta, Georgia on the 30th. And on the 8th of August, we are so international. Bangkok, Thailand, Eagle, Idaho, and Santa Rosa, California. The 15th, Oakland, California. The 20th, Charlotte, North Carolina. The 22nd of August, Chattanooga, Tennessee. Boise, Idaho on the 12th. Oh, that's September already. Oh, this is September, October. Oh, my goodness. We have October 3rd, Midlands, UK. We are international people. So go to noagendameetups.com. You can find one anywhere in the world at this point. Here's the good news. If you can't find one, you can start one yourself. Connection is protection. The people that will come to this meetup that you will meet will be your first responders in any emergency. noagendameetups.com.

0: As we come closer to the end of our broadcast day here, we still have some very cool end-of-show mixes coming up, along with John's coveted top tip of the day. But first, we like to select some ISOs, which will be used at the end of the program. Why we do it, no one knows anymore. But right now, it's just the me against the machine. John's coming in with his celebrity AI ISOs. Would you like to go first or second?
1: Second.
0: Okay, I will start with mine.
2: I love it. I love it. I love it. More of this.
0: Thought that was pretty good myself. Here's another one.
3: Thanks for the money. See you guys.
0: No. And then back to the well.
4: That's a deep dive.
0: Okay. All right. All right. What do you have?
1: I think I'm going to defer.
0: What? You're going to
1: I think I love it. I love it. I love it is a good
2: I love it. I love it. I love it. More of this.
0: All right. I love it. I love it. I love it is the end of show ISO. But now it's time for John's tip of the day.
5: 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Just the tip with JCB.
6: And sometimes Adam.
1: All right, this is an Amazon's choice, as a matter of fact. 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
0: 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This should be an interesting one. The boys titled it, Jesse Waters is Wrong. Oh, boy. There's a feud a-coming. End of show mixes. We have, Just Baker and Parian is how he prefers to be named. And we will return after a glorious birthday here with my wife in Amsterdam. I'm going to spoil her, I tell you. Spoil her crazy. On Sunday. So we hope that you join us then, right here on No Agenda. So until then, coming to you from the southern district of Amsterdam, the Netherlands, in the morning, everybody, I'm Adam Curry.
1: And from Northern Silicon Valley,
0: Messed up.
1: I'm John C. Dvorak.
0: Until Sunday, everybody. Adios, mofos. A hooey hooey.

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1: Dvorak.org/NA.
2: I love it. I love it. I love it. More of this.
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1: Hello and welcome to Dvorak Horowitz Unplugged, an hour-long discussion of activity in the financial markets around the world, featuring columnist John C. Dvorak and money manager Andrew Horowitz. This conversation is casual and unrehearsed. Let's join John and Andrew now.
2: I'm John C. Dvorak.
3: And I'm Andrew Horowitz.
2: And it's 7-7, 2026.
3: We missed something. Well, you may have done this on the No Agenda show. It's possible. I didn't hear it. Well, you missed, let me think what it was, 6-26-26.
2: Oh, no, that whole week.
3: Yeah.
2: Yeah, there's a lot of palindromes.
3: Right?
2: Yeah.
3: Crazy stuff. I'm sure you picked that up. Somebody mentioned to me the other day, I'm like, oh, yeah, that makes a lot of sense. But how was your 4th of July, sir? Was it full of all festivities, Frankfurters and fireworks?
2: No, fogged in.
3: Really? Oh, God.
2: Yeah. So yeah, literally fogged in.
3: So there was a lack of breeze. Did that mean the next day everything still stunk like fireworks?
2: No, there's no stench at all.
3: We had...
2: No, the fog takes it right out of the air and who knows where it goes.
3: We don't usually have a... We don't have fog here too often. It just doesn't happen. But that next morning, it was like a low lying level of, I don't think it was fog. I think it was smoke.
2: No, it was smoke probably from the fireworks.
3: Yeah. It was just laying on everything. It was pretty cool. There was some drone shows on the beach in Fort Lauderdale that were out of control.
2: Yeah. I haven't seen a good drone show yet.
3: This was fabulous. It was just, first they'd be spelling things and doing things and horses would be riding and just crazy stuff. Miami had one too. But I was in a place watching the fireworks. We had our own private barge for fireworks. It was pretty cool.
2: Oh, brother.
3: Yeah. But in the background, we could see the Fort Lauderdale Beach fireworks and the Fort Lauderdale Beach drone show. It was very, very cool. So happy 4th to you.
2: Yeah, well, happy 4th to you.
3: Well, we had the jobs numbers come out last week. It was a shortened week because of the holiday, of course. Friday was that day that the markets were closed, banks were closed, the official 4th of July holiday. And we saw numbers come out a day before for jobs. That's kind of interesting. Some odd moves there, what was going on. Big news, Michael Saylor selling Bitcoin. We should have some kind of an alarm go off or something, or some kind of a megaphone alert. Like a bomb shelter. We'll talk about that.
2: Yeah, what's he saying?
3: Well, you know him. He's saying that it's a crypto winter and, you know, it is all according to plan. It's a long-term play. He's selling it for a specific reason. You want to go over that now? We'll talk about it. Strategy, the company that he, you know, this whole Pied Piper company that is buying Bitcoin for the treasury shares and thought that this would be happening across the board for everybody, talking about the merits of Bitcoin and all the good things and coming up with this new cacophony of ideas and theories of why this mathematical equation, he's smarter than everybody, and came out with these preferred shares, but basically sold 3,588 Bitcoin last week for about $216 million. The proceeds are being used for the preferred stock dividends and dollar reserves. The company still holds about 843,000 Bitcoin or so, around $52 billion worth of Bitcoin.
2: He only sold a few.
3: But there's a bigger issue. We're going to get back to that. Let me go through this and then get back to this because I think this is kind of important. The quarter that just passed included an $8.32 billion paper loss tied to Bitcoin weakness for the company. The average Bitcoin price of purchase is $75,000. $75,476 to be exact.
2: Oh, so he was averaging on the way up.
3: Averaging on the way up. And recently sold between $59,000 and $61,000. something is not so good here. The funny part of this is the guy that said never sell Bitcoin. He was the Treasury poster child, is now selling to serve as the capital structure.
2: Oops.
3: And let me just get back to this now. I want to read this again. Bitcoin maximalist, we talked about. Never sell Bitcoin. Bitcoin is the thing of the future. Bitcoin's the what you want to do have due to the potential of a dollar currency destruction. I'm going to read this now. Now, put that in your mind. I'm going to read this back to you again. The proceeds are being used for preferred stock dividends and dollar reserves. Dollar reserves? Huh? Doesn't it?
2: Yeah, that makes no sense.
3: Well, it makes no sense. It makes all sense in the world that something's askew.
2: Well, yeah, it makes sense if you don't want to lose everything.
3: Yeah. And the thing is, they created this. This is it a Ponzi scheme? Is it a multi-level? Is it some kind of, I don't know. I'm not saying. I don't know. But if they sold this Bitcoin they held to create dividends, what is that?
2: Ponzi-ish.
3: They sold Bitcoin to pay people the interest rate that was due. The Bitcoins that they purchased over the years and at a loss. So they didn't generate any income. They're just using capital to pay it.
2: Yeah, that doesn't sound very good.
3: So when I saw this, I was like, oh man, people got to be pretty pissed off at this. This is a guy who says never sell, hold, you know, borrow more. You know, it's different this time and it's going to the moon. Trust the plan. Bitcoin's going to $1 million per coin. There's limited supply. I can go on and on for hours about this, by the way. I found this to be very disconcerting.
2: Well, if you hold Bitcoin, it would be.
3: Well, I found it disconcerting because there's an accepted principle now that Bitcoin is just part of the world of investing, and it's been accepted because of people like him. And it just seems that there's a lot more going on here, and it seems like a lot of fancy footwork and fancy words and a lot of talk. And none of this stuff is, not only is it not panning out, but it really seems like it was a real good scheme here. So, All right, with that, we're rolling along. We've got a veggie alert. We'll talk about a public service announcement that has to be told. Tonight, the big news, as of, I don't know, let's see, after the close of the markets today, we are re-striking, unceased firing, and we're going after the Iran again after they launched a missile at a Kuwaiti ship? I think it was Kuwaiti.
2: I don't know, but yeah, they Qatari shot at something.
3: They shot at something, blew up something, and it's like, wait, you can't do that. This is when the funeral is going on, in Iraq, for the former Ayatollah, supreme leader. And now we're bombarding them with very hard, very, very big, very much. And it's going to go on for a while as a punishment for their bad actions. And now Iran is stating, oh, you're violating the first two or three items in the MOU. Which, now they think about it, we haven't heard anything about new negotiations going through that whole thing with the MOU.
2: No.
3: That's all gone?
2: I don't know. I have no idea what's going on. But I think they're waiting for after the funeral.
3: Oh, I see. That makes sense.
2: That's actually why we haven't heard anything.
3: All right. Markets, we'll talk about that starting off July on a wobble. Wobble, baby, wobble, baby, wobble, baby. If you know that song. And we're seeing some real interesting situations come up right now, which we really need to dig into with the AI theme being questioned. Samsung earnings overnight were amazing, but stock dropped about 8%. Kospi, the South Korean index, dropped about 6%. And NASDAQ was spiraling In particular, the NASDAQ 100 was selling off. Not the old school names, but the new school names definitely selling off. And the semiconductor names selling off. And anything advanced computing selling off. And this is right when SpaceX was added to the NASDAQ 100. That just happened.
2: Yeah. Great timing.
3: Great timing. And they're part of the problem. They're part of the problem. And I'll tell you why. If you think about the size of SpaceX, I don't know if we've really discussed this in depth, but if you think about the size of SpaceX and how SpaceX is going into the NASDAQ 100, therefore needs to displace a bit. Not replace, but displace, right? You know that differential?
2: Yeah.
3: So what's happening is that it's going into the NASDAQ 100, therefore the constituents and the makeup of the NASDAQ 100 has to make room for another big boy, another whale. And as such, the other names get diluted. And what happens when they get diluted? Well, you have to buy SpaceX in order to get into the index, and the diluted shares have to be sold. So now you're selling the NVIDIAs, the Microsofts, the pick the names, whatever you want. Those are all being sold. And to make way, to make room for the right proportional share of the value of the NASDAQ 100 for SpaceX. So SpaceX is sucking up some of the juice.
2: Yeah, needless to say.
3: Yeah. And it's going down still. Still going down. You see the oil is moving up. Oil's at $72 a barrel. Coming down off the high was 72.80. It's what, 71.79 right now. Up about 4%. Last 5 days, up about 3%. No big deal. Clocked it under 70 for a little while there.
2: Gold has dropped to 41.32.
3: I know. What's going on?
2: I don't know. It's very suspect.
3: Year-to-date, gold is down 5%. That's all. 1 year, gold is still up 23%. And kind of going nowhere from where it was from that high. Let's see where the high was. The high was 300 or so? 5278 on February 22nd. And Oracle, is Oracle the canary in the coal mine? That is the question we shall answer. Now, one more topic to talk about before we get into some of this stuff. You've been watching the football, the soccer?
2: Yeah.
3: Okay, and?
2: And what?
3: I don't know. You finding it fascinating, wonderful, great?
2: I've seen a couple of good games. I thought the England game in Mexico City was good. That was exciting. I didn't expect the Americans to do well against Belgium, and I think that's why they put that guy back in there, because they figured, well, you know, if the Americans are going to these games are rigged. If the Americans are going to lose, because they're going to lose to Belgium no matter what happens, make sure they have the full contingent so they can't blame anybody, because the Americans would be blaming us if they lost. That's why they did it, not because of Trump.
3: I saw a part of this, and I thought it was fascinating. I don't know much about this, but the worst calling or worst move when the goalie came out way out of the net and just like...
2: Yeah, what was that all about? Oh, the guy was halfway up the field.
3: And then he taps the ball to the other player. They boot it away, but then somebody has an open goal kick.
2: Yeah. Yeah, that was bad.
3: Gosh.
2: That was really bad.
3: Yeah. Now, I've watched a few. There's a lot more than I recall ever before people interested in this. Watch parties.
2: Well, that's because it's here.
3: But it is here, but it's not here. In other words, it's not in South Florida right now. Well, there's some things going on down here, but...
2: Yeah, there's a Miami game coming up with England and somebody else.
3: Yeah, so there's definitely crowds down here that are... But I'm talking about for people I know. They're like, hey, I gotta watch the World Cup. I'm like, what? Well, I never heard that out of your mouth before. It's become a thing.
2: Yeah, they have done a great job of promoting it.
3: Yeah.
2: And they kept the three host countries in as long as they could. And then, boom, they're out, all three of them, all at once, same, you know, in the same round.
3: Because you think they're rigged. You think this is rigged.
2: Oh, we've always said that No Agenda show, that show that you can hear on twice a week. We have been predicting the winners of these games for at least 10 years because we think they're rigged, yeah. And it's a corrupt organization. Everybody talks about, oh, they're corrupt. You know, okay, so what? And the refereeing is very sketchy. And it's like it's very easy to rig. And it's rigged.
3: Are we talking about the level of rigging wrong. Like highlight? Is it rigged because...
2: I don't know how you rig highlight, but I'll tell you this. Highlight could be rigged. Highlight, which is anyone has ever watched this game, you only see it in Florida. It is a terrific sport.
3: I don't even think they have much of it anymore. I don't know if I ever told you the story. There was a very famous highlight player. His name was Joey.
2: Joey.
3: Everybody knows Joey.
2: Hey, Joey. Yeah, everybody Joey. Knows Joey.
3: Everybody knew Joey. When I was a kid, my grandparents would take me down to Dania Beach. We'd go to the highlight fronton. That's what they called it, a fronton. And you go to the highlight fronton. You pick the winners of this game. It's like horse racing.
2: It's a betting game.
3: Yeah, and you do the... a trifecta, you could do a win, place show, you could do whatever. And Joey, right? When I was a kid, it was Joey. I'm in this cigar bar that I used to hang out with, and I'm talking to this guy for weeks on end, whose name, by the way, was Joey. And so I get around, I don't know, a few months in, so Joey, you know, what did you do? We never got around to that. Oh, I was a highlight player. I'm like, okay. You know, kind of funny. Your name's Joey. That's kind of interesting. There's this really famous guy named Joey. He goes, that was me. So I was hanging out with Joey. Famous Joey. Nice guy. And American, by the way. Not he wasn't Latino like most are.
2: Yeah.
3: So that's kind of interesting.
2: Well, that story went nowhere.
3: I was hanging out with Joey. Joey was cool. I don't know if I ever asked him. Did I ever ask him if it was all rigged? I don't think
2: you
3: I
2: got you. You should have. I don't know. Rigged, probably. Yeah. But highlight. If I guess you might be right. There's not hardly played much, but when it was, you could go in there and watch it. It was actually quite thrilling.
3: Yeah, those are the days in Miami. You know, the old days in Miami. Iran. We talked about that a little bit. War's back on, at least for tonight. U.S. is revoking Iran's ability to sell oil around the world, which is one of the reasons why oil came down in price so significantly. But yet now it's only up marginally, like we're going to reverse this in a day or something. I don't know. So I guess odds are going to be a quick in and out, I suppose. I was thinking that Iran was waiting until after the funeral to really start up again, get this over with and... But I don't know why they randomly shot this one ship.
2: Well, the real problem that I think exists with this fracas is the fact that there's all these IRGC guys all over Iran are all acting independently. I don't think there's any coordination. I think some guy gets a hair up his ass and he says, let's take a shot at this thing. I'm sick of this.
3: Hmm.
2: And it causes an issue. I don't think there's any coordination going on.
3: It could be. I mean, who knows if it was just a shoulder held, you know, RPG or something, or rocket launcher that somebody had and just said, push that button. Let's see what happens. And it hit the ship that was passing by. Could be a lot of radicals, just individuals. Because they're very disjointed there. Possibly. But we're hitting them very strongly. Very strongly. Very strongly. Jobs numbers came out. Fed's still hot. Looks like we saw an increase of 57,000 jobs on the payrolls, the official payrolls of the BLS. That's well shy of the $110,000 estimate.
2: Yeah, I'm way below what you need.
3: And April and May were revised down by a combined 74,000 jobs.
2: Oh, shocker.
3: Mm-hmm. Now, unemployment, actually, what was the unemployment? Was it 4.3 or 4.2? That's an interesting question. Because I'm showing that it was unemployment. I'm seeing it showing it went to 4.2, but I thought it was 4.3. 4.3. Yeah, let's see. No, 4.2.

Benjamin.

I can do that at midnight. 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All right, let me save this. Ooh, ooh, ooh, ooh, ooh. It's an M4A. M4A. M4A. We can't do MP3s. We can do M4As here. That's big bells. We're going to save that right there. If I open that, is it going to open Media Player? Oh, it takes a while for it to start. Jeez, when did the bell start? There we go. Was it like a whole bunch of different bells? Right, let me cue it up there. I'll just save that in the corner of the screen. Let's see if I remember at midnight. Let's see if I make it to midnight tonight. Let's see if I get there. Let's see if I can do it. All right, let me get everything else here ready. Let's listen to some more music. Thank you, Marcella. Marcella for the Peter Murphy update. You always give me the cool updates on the good music. Cambridge? I came on a bridge once. That was me and this hooker that I met. We were freaking around on the bridge. No, I'm joking. I never had sex with a hooker on a bridge. It's got to be an easier way to go through my bookmarks. I wonder what the first song I ever put in this thing list is. Let's go all the way back and see if what I could find here. Do, do, do, do, do, do. Jeez, it's still going. All right. Tamper Monkey? This is probably not going to work, is it? Let's try it. Yeah, this video is no longer available, so I scrolled all the way down for nothing. Ugh. What the hell is it called, though? Maybe I could just... Jeez, is there a faster way to go through these bookmarks? This is redonkulous. All right, let's go down again. Let us go down, and I'll use my brain to remember shit. Remember shit. Oh, yeah. Okay. All right. Yeah, all my... It's funny. I got all these things, and they don't work here. But this will work. Gigantic Benjamin. He is the biggest of Bens.

Who's gonna love you? Who is going to love you? Goodbye, horses. All right, almost ready. I'm on a yacht. A yacht, I say. Nick the Rat has bought a yacht.

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0: Goodbye. 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
1: All right, let's find some more music that we can listen to before the start of the show. Let's go back in time to a time before time. What would that even be known as? A time before time would be known as no time. Come on. I got this list of music and it doesn't end. All right, let's see. What else do I have down here? No. What is this one? I haven't heard this one. Sevdaliza Human. Let's see if this even works. Yeah, it works. Look at that. Look at that. Brittany.

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She's cumin. 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Hold on one second here. Let us see what I am revealing to the world when I click this button over here. I don't want to show the fucking mouse filters. Properties? Capture mouse? Whoa. I just deleted everything. That's crazy. What the front door was there? Let's see if this is working again. Yeah, nope. It's totally black. Totally black. Automatic Windows 10. It needs the cursor? I don't know what's going on right now. What's happening?

0: here. What the fuck? There we go. I don't know what this shit is. I didn't pick it. I don't listen to this. This was just something I clicked. Because... Alright, doesn't show all that good.
1: The city moves too fast outside.
0: We're gonna turn this off. Don't worry about it. I don't know, maybe you like this though. This is your jam.

0: just can't get it up. There you go. I took it off. You happy? No more echo for you.
1: If you could read my mind, love, what a tale my thoughts could tell.
0: Cha-cha-cha-cha.
1: Just like an old-time movie.
0: Oh, it's already 10 o'clock. All right, let's put on the chase.

All right, everybody. It's time for The Chase. We'll be starting the show up in about 5,000 years after this goddamn song ends. Once it's over, the show will begin. Why is this such a tall video? Such a tall video. We should comment over here. Let's just say, yeah! That's true. 2026 and still one of the best pieces of music ever made. Is there still echo? Do you-

0: Actually, that's Net-Net. So maybe you're just fucking with me. Let's see here.
1: Madison.
0: I know you, Net-Net. I see you. No, it sounds fine. No, it sounds fine. There's no echo at all. There's no echo at all. What are you talking about, echo? There's no echo at all. What are you talking about, echo? You like... Something wrong with you, Net-Net. You like... Something wrong with you, Net-Net. Net-Net, I think, Something wrong with you, Net-Net. Net-Net, I think you have a problem. Not one echo at all, though.

0: I could have been Toe Jam. 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I mean, the fat guy and the little guy, huh? Tsunami?
1: You know what I mean?

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0: There's too many farts in here.
1: Oh, you farted. No, it wasn't me. It was the chair, right? He's lying. No. Check the machine, eh?
2: I'm not lying. He's lying, all right?
1: I don't need no machine to tell me that, eh?

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I don't know what the hell you guys are listening to. Help!

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There's the tab. Stop! Collaborate and listen! Maybe I should load everything up now instead of having to load it up later. Nah, fuck it. We'll do it live. We'll do it live! All right. 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Let's do it.

0: That could be fun.
1: If you want, pensive,
0: smart, superstitious, brave, and I could be light on my feet. I could be whatever you want. You just tell me what you want, and I'll be that for you.
2: You're dumb.
0: I could be that.
3: Well, that's the easiest thing to be. I could be that, too. Hey, everybody. Welcome to Nick the Rat Radio. I am Nick the Rat. Changed the studio around a little bit or whatever. I don't fucking know what's going on. Okay, we'll figure it all out one day. Anyway, I'm Nick the Rat. It's Wednesday night. It's 10 p.m. on the dot. Okay, it's 10:10 p.m. on the dot. Leave me alone. I don't know what episode we're on. What episode is it? This is episode number 548. Let's do this like a minstrel show, everybody. I need an amen, brother. We're going to have an amen tonight. Can I get an amen? It's July 15th, 2026. Tonight we're going to be having a very serious discussion. I didn't even know about what I'm going to be talking about tonight until... this week I was looking into it. It's a very serious condition, I should say. I don't know if it's a condition. I don't know what the hell it is. But it's going to be interesting. Should I just tell you now what I'm going to be talking about later? No, I'm going to tell you everything that I've been doing other than what I'm going to be telling you about later here. Let's talk about... Let's start off with Magic the Gathering cards. Been seeing a lot of Vito Gisualdi talking about this. And he always brings it to my attention. I also know a couple people that are like professional Magic card players. Apparently you could win money doing it and shit. But basically they've been creating all of these sets of Magic cards. And a set that I hold... Dude, I was going to buy some Magic cards. I was thinking about buying. I have old Magic cards. I still have mine. I had some back from the original fucking original sets in my closet. I might have some decent cards in there. I don't even know. I haven't looked at them in a long time. I don't know what I have. I doubt there's anything too expensive in there. I probably got robbed of those a long time ago. Cuz back in the day I was a little baby tard. I got Magic cards. I didn't even know how to play really, and I had all my Magic cards like, and I had friends that come over that knew about Magic cards and like, hey, let me see your Magic cards, and I'm sure they fucking robbed me blind. I'm sure my buddies all robbed me blind of my old Magic. I don't know. I'll go look through them this weekend. Maybe I'll see if I have anything in there. You want to see an update on my burn? It's getting to that point where it's going to... Here, look at this. Look at that sucker. Where is the camera? Look at... There you go. I wasn't lying, people. That's all gushy, nasty skin right there about to fall off. If you're watching the video stream on twitch.tv/NickTheRat right now, you too can see what second-degree burns on a little rat paw look like. Gross. I was jerking off way too fast. Urgh! I forgot my hand lotion. Why don't they make dick lotion? They always... It's like... That's a product right there. Do they make... They should just be like dick lotion. Like, what do you got there on your desk? Oh, that's my dick lotion. And it'll just say dick lotion on it? I'm telling you, man. That's a $1 million idea. I don't know why I'm poor and begging people for money. I should be... I know there is... Well, it's, they don't call it dick lotion, though, do they? They probably call it, like, KY or fucking sex lube or something. But let's see. Is there dick lotion? Cream for... See, that's not called dick lotion, though. I mean, like, we need to call it dick lotion. There's penile health cream. Banana intimate arousal gel. There's solo stroker lotion. That looks good. But I mean, we should just... Because, you know, how hard is it to make... oh, wait. There's dick polish. We got dick polish.
2: There is a company called Dr. Tugs. Gun oil. Look at that. Gun oil. Nice. We wouldn't need dick lotion if we stopped cutting off the tips of men's penises. Well, there's a lotion here called Peni Sex. Tenga lotion. Eroxon. Man number one. I wouldn't want to put something called man number one. Hold on. Where is this? I can put all this into the web browser here now. I got this thing over here. So I just got to. I'm looking in the wrong tab, everybody. I'm trying a new system, and it's just not working out for me very well. There you go. Bam. Dick lotion. So you too can see what I'm looking at. We'll just leave that right on the screen right here. I got Dr. Tugs. I like that one. Dr. Tugs. Gentleman's lotion. Look at this fucker. He's ready to go. This guy's ready to get it going. Magic cards. Let's get back to magic cards. And they got a new set coming out. Star Trek magic cards. And I was like, you know what? I like Star Trek a lot. Maybe I'll get some Star Trek magic cards. But then they come out with horrible looking art in it. You know what they should have did for the... This one is... I kind of like... That's kind of cool. The Salt Vampire. But they should have just made them... Like, you know what I hate about these sets that they come out with? They look all... Like, they don't stick to a style. Like, they got... There's some screen cap. There's the Grand Nagus. I play the Grand Nagus on you. Yes, and we got a legendary creature. They should have made all of it look like one similar art style. I think that would have been pretty damn cool. Like, if they made it all look like 60s or 70s sci-fi book cover art, like the sci-fi book covers, you know how those things looked? If they stuck to one style, but they're not sticking to... I thought that was... the Reading Rainbow guy. I forgot. Geordi. I thought that was Geordi LaForge. And they got these cards where it's like, oh, you could get it signed by. You could beat... If you meet fucking Captain Kirk, you know, like, when am I going to meet Captain Kirk to get my stupid thing signed? And then they really pissed me off with the con card is Mr. Benedict. Mr. Benedict Cumberbatch is on the card for the con. And it's stupid. It's dumb. That looks horrible. This looks bad. And it's not even, it's like a remake of another card. Vito was very mad about that. I really don't care about any of that. But like just, if you're going to make like magic cards, make some fucking Star Trek magic cards, man. Don't keep it one style. That'd be cool. I don't like how they keep switching up the styles. Anyway, magic is just milking shit as much as they can. It's like the Funko Pop garbage now. When are these cards going to crash? They got all like these Pokemon cards and stuff. And how many goddamn Pokemon are there? Yeah, hashtag not my con. Look at this fucker. Not cool. Like... I don't know. These things cost way too much money anyway. They're like, oh, this card is like, you can get the fucking Picard. He's going to be $100 for the Picard if you want. I don't know how much they're going to cost. They're probably going to be cheap and garbage. But I'm not going to buy them. I don't see the value in it. I don't see the highly illogical. Oh, look at that there. Looks like AI art. It doesn't even look that. It's 2026 CBS. Oh, it's made by Patricia Priya. Sorry, Patricia Priya, if I upset you by saying I don't like your art that much. It's not bad, but like it doesn't look like Star Trek. It doesn't look like magic. It just looks like a cash grab. All this cash grab shit. They're ruining our childhood. It's another thing that I hate about quantum physics. They made the multiverse. It's the multiverse, goddammit. Yeah, I'll stick to Casios, man. Nah, I got too many Casios. I'm not buying any more. Maybe I'll buy one or two more. I got like two more on the radar. I already have like 10 of them. But after that, you know, no more. Casios are like underwear, you know? You could you change your underwear, you change your Casio. It's like the same stuff. What else we got here? There was a whole bunch of sales recently, and I bought more board games. I bought me a Talisman 5th Edition, which I always wanted to play. I always heard it was a pretty fun, like, it splits people down the middle, Talisman. People hate it. People love it. I heard it's like the Monopoly version of Dungeons and Dragons. But I got it for $30. You know, I saw it on sale. So I was like, you know, how am I going to pass up getting this game that I've been hearing about for like 10 years now? And it's only $30. Comes with a whole bunch of cool little minis. So I figured, you know, why not? I'll give it a try. So I'll let you guys know if I like Talisman. And then, you know, once I bought one game, oh, look, it's still $31. Here you go. If you guys want it, $31. See, last purchased. So, you know, I'm not lying. I gotta not log into my account here live on air. You guys don't want to see all the dick creams I've been buying from Amazon. And then they also had, HeroQuest was on sale as well for $30. I shouldn't be buying these games, but you know, it was cheap. So I do have a group. So while I'm in New York, I figure I'd just play these games while I still can. Like every other Friday, I go to my friend's house and we play some board games. Like I said, we were playing Risk Legacy lately. But I want to switch it up from Risk Legacy to try Talisman. I like me some board games. My favorite one is still Sons of Anarchy. That game is great. Sons of Anarchy board game. If anybody ever wants, oh wow, it used to be cheaper than $40. They're selling it here for $20. Oh, that's the expansions. I do have all the expansions. It used to be like a $30 game, like a $15, $20 game. I don't even know if they really make it anymore. Kale Force 9, Sons of Anarchy, Men of Mayhem. It's on. I bought this back in, look at that, 2017. This game is great. It's got you put out these places that could be like strip joints and stuff. There's a whole bunch of different cards you could put out. And you get guns that comes with little plastic guns and little plastic cocaine bags and little cardboard money cutouts. It's so cute. It's so cute. And you had to call your dudes and your gang members and you doth do battle over different areas. It's like an area control game. And I think it's one of the best games I ever played. It's very fun. Nothing like grabbing little tiny plastic guns and cocaine bags to really have a fun night. Whew. It's great. Let's see here. What else is going on this week? Oh, we have the Odyssey is coming out. They should call it. Instead of the Odyssey, you don't want to see or something. I don't know. I don't want to see Odyssey, and I don't really care because there's like Black Helen of Troy or Twink Achilles but Elliot Page, man, keep your shirt on, please. There's way too many pictures of you running around Elliot. Like, did you ever see this picture of Elliot Page? And it's like, oh, Elliot Page likes to go boxing. Like, I don't want to see this. This is what is this? No, Elliot. No, please. Please no Elliot Page. I think Elliot Page has plastic six pack as well. I think they put think she got implants, ab implants or something. Cause it just looks but this is not why I'm not going to see the movie. I'm not going to see Odyssey because I haven't liked anything Christopher Nolan's made in forever. I don't think I liked I didn't like any of the Batman movies that he made. All the action was way too tight, close. Like, all you saw when there was an action scene was like fists hitting a chest. And that's all you saw. It was like, wow, that's great. That's really fun. The Joker was great. You know, the that dude in Batman Part Two, he was a very good Joker. I'll give him that. That was decent. But other than that, I really don't care about Christopher Nolan, his fucking shitty movies that are way too long and boring and aren't even that interesting. I don't know why people are like, oh, Christopher Nolan's a master class of fucking making movies. He's a great movie maker. And no, I don't think he is. You know, whatever. You keep your Christopher Nolan. I'm interested to see how it does in the box office, though. I do want to see what's going on with that. I want to box the dude in the ring. This guy's and then another movie came out, which is falling apart. Thank God. Moana, the fucking live action movie. I've been seeing news articles about how it's like number one, but no, it's not. It's not number. Yeah, look at this. Moana sales to number one at the box office. What is? I guess there's nothing else in the box office. Yeah, like Moana, you got $43 million. How much did it cost? Like a shitload of money to make, right? A budget of $250 million, and only made $43 million. So, you know, they only lost $200 million. So The Rock could buy another house. Congratulations, Rock. Then we got Minions and Monsters. I haven't seen that one yet. It only made $20 million. It's probably going to be whatever. More fucking Minions. Blah, blah, blah, blah, blah, blah, blah. It might be funny, but I'm kind of sick of them. Toy Story 5 was good. Evil Dead Burn. I do want to see that. How did that do? Is that getting good reviews on the Rotten Tomatoes? Rotten Tomatoes gave it a 69. Nice. All right, so yeah, I'll check that one out soon. And that Young Washington and Obsession, which I want to see. I'm going to probably watch that one soon. 3.8 million still. They're making a lot of money over here. New Evil Dead is out. Yes, I know. I just said Evil Dead Burn made 13.7 mil. It's, you know, they're just turning into like typical horror movies. There's the new one coming to Paramount, the TV show for Camp Crystal Lake. Kind of interested in watching that one. I want to see Jason's mom go nuts and kill little kids. So that'll be fun. Supergirl looks like trash, garbage. I don't even want to hate watch it. Disclosure Day also looks like trash, garbage. Don't want to hate watch it. Steven Spielberg has fallen off his fucking tricycle and hit his head too many times. I don't think he should be directing any more movies. Hang it up, Steven. You did good. You did well, but you suck ass now. And The Backrooms is still number 10, making 1.5 mil. Backrooms is coming out with another 15 more minutes of Backrooms fun soon to be added onto the movie. It's gonna, I think it's called, is it called Sellout or some shit? Or We Must Sell? I don't know. It's gonna be, I think it's out in Australia already. Those Aussies always lucky. No, they're not. Takes place before. It's going to be at the after the credits, but it's supposed to be before the first scene in the movie where they're going through the back rooms and Captain Clark's running around and shit. The back rooms of the back rooms of the back rooms of the back rooms. So that's all fun. And then one more thing I want to talk about before we get to anything. Long Beach Griffey. I don't know if you guys know him. He's on YouTube. He's a really funny guy. He comes out with videos weekly or almost daily. He's always making fucking videos and they're usually very, very funny. I don't know if anybody knows Long Beach Griffey here, but I'm a fan of his. And I was just scrolling through the YouTubes one day and I was like, that he's wearing some good makeup there. He's all fucked up looking. He was not wearing makeup. He really got really fucked up. And, yeah, he got in a car accident. You could see staples in his head. And he made a video called "When You Get Into an Accident and Your Boss Calls in the Middle of Surgery."
4: Huh? Huh? You got a call.
2: He's got a fake tube in his nose as a joke, but he's got staples all along his skull, and those look real. And his face is all fucked up.
4: You
2: got a call?
4: Are you not? Nah. Here you go, though. Here. Hello?
5: Where the hell your ass at?
4: In the hospital getting surgery.
5: Did you get PTO?
2: Did you get PTO? Yeah. Yeah, people, your jobs don't care about you. Your job will never care about you. It's kind of sad. Kind of sad stuff. How nobody really cares about anybody anymore. I think we need Jesus back in our lives, everybody. Let me preach to you. All right, we're going to take a quick music break. We're going to come back. We're going to talk about some crazy shit happening in New York. So I'm still here. Why not talk about it while I'm here? And then we're going to get into the topic of the show, which... What is the topic of the show again? Oh, yeah. Terminal lucidity. I never heard of terminal lucidity before. And then I found out a lot about it, and I found it pretty damn interesting. And I'd like to discuss it with you. To discuss terminal lucidity with you. And also, we're going to be bringing back something that we used to do. We used to have gas blasts. We haven't done a gas blast in a long, long time. Basically, you email me during the show. At any point during the show, I'm always checking my email. Also, we have it set up to an alarm that will send off a fart noise. And you could email me. You just put gas blast in the title. Once the email system gets that, I hooked this up with AI. So this is new technology we have in the sewer. So as soon as you email me, I get the alert right away. And basically, I'll get the alert. And then I will read the email on the air. And we could all share it. It's going to be... It's new technology. It's an old segment that I used to do. We used to have gas blast all the time, but I figured I should find a way to hook it up into the 31st century. So now, when you send me an email with gas blast in the title, I will get an alert, and then we could read it, and it's going to be really fun. So if at any point during the show you hear any sort of alert noises, I don't even know what it's going to do. We could read right. Into- I think that was it. Somebody just gas blast me? Look at that. All right, we do have a gas blast. See, this is from Frank T. He's in Bayonne, New Jersey. Let's see here. Nick, I've listened to 500 plus episodes, and I still can't tell if you know what a compressor does or if you just like the word. Jane Hanoi could read the phone book and I'd tune in. Mystery Man could sit in silence for an hour and it would still be the best segment of the show. You're just lucky they haven't unionized against you yet. Thank you for the gas blast. Now I know that the system is working. Frank T. in Bayonne, New Jersey, you're great. All right, so we're going to take a quick break. We're going to come back. We're going to talk about New York City, and then we're going to talk about terminal lucidity. It should be a real inspiring night, everybody. Okay, let's listen to Nav Day with Fly. We'll be right back. Enjoy.

0: All right, welcome back, everybody. I had a disabled AI bot. I forgot that people will just start sending me gas blasts during the like songs and stuff, and then they'll be interrupted. We just got two more gas blasts that just came in during that song. But I did disable the bot, so hopefully I don't get disturbed anymore by you guys trolling me like that. But I guess I'll read those now. We have we got Deb R. from outside Erie, Pennsylvania. Let's see. She sends a quick fact for the sewer rats tonight. The term static that UFO witnesses report before sighting has a real name. It's called electrophonic sound. And some researchers think meteors and low-flying objects can actually generate audible noise through radio frequency induction. No delay, straight into your ears. Jane, next time you get that ringing before something weird happens, you're not crazy. You might just be an antenna. Interesting. I'll read the other gas blast later. I'm not reading that many goddamn gas blasts in a row. God damn it, people. We also have the phone line. I fixed the phone line. I realized people were calling me before, and I wasn't hearing the phone ringing, which defeats the purpose. The porpoise of the phone line. Phone line is 917-719-5923. The phone lines are open. I should hear the phone ringing this time. So if people do call me during the show, I should be able to pick it up. I do have a lot of voicemails, though, because I've ignored all of you. So we're just going to listen to a quick voicemail.
1: Hey, it's me, Stillwater.
0: Hey there,
1: Spearfish. So I had a question for everyone at large. So, according to Christianity, the devil rebelled against God and then started doing a bunch of evil stuff, right? Alright, so, if the devil had a kid and then as a teenager decided to rebel against his dad or her dad, does that mean that child would, like, start going to church and do a bunch of good stuff just to give the middle finger to his or her dad? Anyway, I think that would be a fun one to think about. Anyway, have a good one. Love you guys. Have a good... Go fuck yourself. Bye.
0: Oh, dear. Oh, dear. Well, I don't know too much about what the devil actually did. I only know one story about the devil. He basically said, hey, you stupid humans, you want to get smart? Eat this. And that's the only... I don't even know if that was the devil. That was just a snake, right? I don't even know... Like, there's... Is the devil even Lucifer? Is Lucifer even... I'm not huge into biblical studies. I think Lucifer was an angel, and he wanted... like more pussy or something, and they said, get out of heaven, you're getting too much already. Whole bunch of beta cucks kicked them out, and that's all. That's the only thing I know he did, is that he was just getting too much and he wanted more, and they were like, no, get out. And I don't know what else he did after that. Is Satan and Lucifer and the devil, are they the same person? Is the snake Satan, Lucifer, devil, Beelzebub? I don't know what else they call him. I don't even know if any of that shit's in the Bible. Do they even say devil in the Bible? I don't know. If anybody out there is a Christian, I guess... Give me a call and let us know. I've got questions, because I think it's interesting stuff. I always find the Bible interesting. So if you want to call in and talk about the... Oh, it looks like, okay, we do have somebody calling in right now. Let's go to the phone line. Hello, caller. You're on the phone with Nick the Rat.
2: Hello, Nick the Rat. Have you ever thought about a Nick the Rat meetup in Steamfish, East Dakota?
0: That sounds very far away from where I am. I have gone to meetups in New York City, though.
2: How would we make it to your friend that just called in East Dakota? How would we get to him? Like, how? What mode of transportation?
0: Let's see. How could we get to? I guess
2: in Steam. I believe his location is Steamfish, East Dakota. I've listened to your podcasts over the many, many decades of your existence, and I've heard his stories about his beautiful environment, and I wonder, how could we get to Steamfish?
0: I don't think it's Steamfish. I think it's Spearfish.
2: Steampunk. Spearfunk.
0: Spearfunk.
2: Spearfunk, Southeast Dakota, man.
0: Let's see how much a plane ticket from New York to there would be. Right now, I could get there for around $400. $320.
2: Not bad.
0: But, but where are you? Are you going to go there too? Am I going to be there alone with him? That'd be a little weird.
2: I mean, is he going to show up?
0: Better if I'm spending $400 to get there, if I go all the way down. I want him to make me a sandwich.
2: Think you better. I heard stories about his restaurant and his steamy crapper up top.
0: He's probably makes some of the best, greasiest food ever. Wait, look at this. I found one for $128. Maybe I will go there.
2: No. On Greyhound Airlines?
0: Oh, wait, this is from like Wichita, KS. I'm not in Wichita. I'm in New York yet.
2: Three layovers.
0: I know.
2: Three layovers with 17 hours in between in the U.S. It's like a European trip.
0: Here we go. Rapid City search. All right, here we go. New York City to Rapid City, South Dakota. It only cost, I don't know. I'm not going on no. That's, yeah, $400. No, I'm get out of here. No. Maybe I could do a meetup in New York.
2: Meet up in New York. You got a sewer room open?
0: I go like a bar or something or some shit or a strip joint. Meet up at a strip joint with everybody.
2: Strip joint in New York, like, yeah. GTA 4 style.
0: Yeah. I could throw quarters at their asses. Bang. Maybe.
2: Can you steal the quarters or do they only take cards now?
0: They probably give you like fucking tokens or something. Yeah, it's probably a card.
2: Only take the crypto, titty coin, ass coin,
0: ass coin, titty coin,
2: ass shake coin. That's gonna be the GTA once GTA 6 comes out. You know, with the, you've seen the jiggle physics videos.
0: Oh man. Like, why do they even have they should just show the videos of the girls shaking their ass instead of the video game version of the girl shaking her ass. Just like,
2: right, what's the they're spending billions of dollars turning a video into a rendering.
0: Yeah, it's like you have a woman right there shaking her ass and now you're going to digitize her. I can no longer see what? The woman. It's
2: If you think about it, from what I've heard, they've spent a lot of time and money, like, in the Miami area, just kind of like getting a feel for the area so they can replicate it in the game. Mm-hmm. So it's exactly what we're talking about. It's like you're filming something, you're doing like a video thing, and instead of presenting the video, you make a rendering of the video, and then you expect to make bank on the rendering.
0: Yes. What are you going to think of next?
2: Why can't the rendering look like the video?
0: Just give us the render. Give us the video. They're getting close, but either
2: way. Give us the sauce. Give us the sauce.
0: I want to see real women shaking that. It should be like you just go into, it should just be like videos of women. Like, here's a whole bunch of videos of strippers. Thank you, Grand Theft Auto. Yeah, man. Are you going to be buying Grand Theft Auto 6?
2: I'm a PC man, so I will be kind of on hold until the PC version comes out. So I'm sure I'll probably watch, you know, whatever they show,
0: yeah,
2: streamers and stuff for a few minutes. But I'll probably be waiting for a year or so.
0: Yeah, you think it's been a year? I bet you. I bet you it takes 6 months. I bet you in six months.
2: That'd be nice. That'd be nice. I'm trying to like kind of lower my expectations because I want to play the game.
0: Yeah.
2: Just because I've kind of grown up with Grand Theft Auto, who hasn't grown up playing murderous, psychopathic video games.
0: That's true. It's true. I know. I have.
2: So yeah, the nostalgia factor. You want to feel like a kid again, killing civilians. I'm definitely eager to play, but I'm trying to moderate my expectations for about a year. But if your prediction comes true in 6 months, I will be very happy.
0: Well, if you think about it, they've been pushing it off for so long. The time it should have came out on the PlayStation was like almost like it should have been out already. So we've been waiting,
2: right?
0: So maybe they'll surprise us. Who knows?
2: So what you're saying is the PC version is probably close enough in final release where they can just drop it in, you know, 6 months.
0: I'm predicting 6 months, yeah. But you're probably right. It's probably gonna be like a year or two. They're gonna make us wait. But...
2: It's gonna be eight months. We'll meet at 8 months. I'll call you again.
0: Screw me over. Yeah.
2: As I pay for the deluxe edition reluctantly.
0: Nah, I don't even know if I'm going to get it. I'll probably just watch videos of it, unless the gunplay is any bit different, because I really don't like how the shooting feels in Grand Theft Auto. I don't like how it feels anymore. There's no kick to the guns.
2: It's not a shooting game. It's just a running game.
0: Yeah, you run around from point to point. It's like Pac-Man. It's a beautiful Pac-Man game.
2: For some reason, when I play Grand Theft Auto 5, even, which I haven't played in many years, but if I play Grand Theft Auto 5, I still feel kind of like I'm playing Grand Theft Auto 1.
0: Yeah,
2: you know what I'm saying?
0: It's the same damn thing.
2: Because it's the same. It's the same thing, even though it looks, you know, completely different. It's 3D and shit, and much more evolved and stuff. But it's still got that same soul. And if that soul is preserved, I'm all in for 6, but if I see from the early, early reviews and stuff that the soul is not preserved, hey, maybe I won't even buy it right away. But right now, I probably would.
0: What games are you playing currently?
2: I've been trying to get back into games. Have you played the? Have you tried the new Assassin's Creed? Do you do AC Creed?
0: I haven't in forever, because that's also it's the same game over and over and over and over again.
2: Yeah,
0: you climb the tower, you jump off, and then.
2: So Black Flag, do you know the one with the pirate Caribbean? One?
0: Yeah, it looks good. They just re-released it, right? But it's the Unreal Engine now.
2: Have you played the original one?
0: I forget which one I played. I played like one on PlayStation 3.
2: It might have been. I don't know, but you don't know that it was Caribbean theme.
0: Oh no, it definitely wasn't that one. It was okay. It was like in a desert place or some shit.
2: Anyway,
0: yeah.
2: For me, it's again a nostalgia factor because I played that game, the original, and it was fun. It was probably one of the better AC. I haven't played the recent ones, the most recent ones, the Arab one and the fake Japanese Black Samurai one. I haven't even touched that. Yeah, right. So, but the Black Flag, the original one was great. So I just signed up for Ubi, you know, for a month, trying to play for a month. And it brings me to a fun story because I start the game. Full settings. I have a 4070, good computer.
0: Nice.
2: Like, it should run it. And guess what? I move three feet, and then the game freezes. And then there's another like 3 or 4 seconds of normal FPS, and the game freezes. And I wonder what's going on.
0: Yeah, Ubi. Ubi's off.
2: Can you guess?
0: I'm guessing either Unreal Engine or Ubisoft, or I don't know. Is your hard drive full? Do you need new drivers?
2: Controller.
0: Oh.
2: If I switch the controller, it's fluid. It runs.
0: Really?
2: It's yes.
0: Wow. So I've seen the controllers mess it up if you plug it in sometimes. I haven't really seen it if... Not working.
2: This is a triple A game from a bankrupt company that's trying to stay afloat. is barely doing it. And they put out a game where I can't start it. Like, game starts, I can move for 4 seconds, and it freezes for 15 seconds. Then I can move for another 4 seconds until I change the controller thing, and then it's fine. But if I don't know about that, I'm fucked.
0: Let's see if there's other people having this.
2: Yeah. You'll see it. That's how I found it.
0: Look at that.
2: AC Black Flag Remake controller F freeze up.
0: Classic controller scheme remount. What is this? You need a controller to play it. Yeah, look at that. Well, it says for the best experience. Anyway, man, you know, yeah.
2: Mm-hmm. I hate to say this, but it's going to be a Reddit thread that will talk about it. And I hate to give any credence up to Reddit.
0: Well, you know, Reddit has its ups and downs.
2: Hopefully, we can.
0: I deleted my Reddit account. I actually nuked.
2: Can we bleep this? Can we bleep Reddit?
0: I nuked my Reddit account. I had like 10 years of Reddit, and I was posting every day and replying, and then I just said, fuck this, and I just nuked my account. I didn't want to be part of it.
2: You're repeating the story of one of my friends. He had some sort of a issue about, I don't remember what it was, but he was like, fuck it, I'm out.
0: That's what happens, man. These companies, they suck. They suck. Ah. Oh, yeah. Look at this. Unplug everything, clear the cache. Yeah, it sounds like they didn't do the proper.
2: I'm sure there's going to be an update, you know, that.
0: Jeez. Yeah. You know, that's what I hate about these games today. You buy games and they're not even done yet. It's like they just take it out of the oven and they throw it at the wall and they're like, here.
2: I tried what's the Korean game that I can't even remember the title of?
0: Black Desert?
2: New one. No, yes, Black Crimson Desert.
0: Crimson Desert.
2: Crimson Tide.
0: Sword?
2: Yes. Crimson Sword Tide. Yes. I bought it. I paid full price. I played 15 minutes and I was like, sorry.
0: Yeah, $60 for this guy too. You think they would, but I do like the sea shanties in it. I've heard, I've seen some gameplay for it, and you're on the boat and everybody's like, holy doody doody do, we're getting drunk.
2: Yeah, it was fun. Yeah. Cause you're spending a lot of time kind of going between, islands. On a boat, and then you can shoot other boats from the boat, and it's pretty easy to do it if you're... I think I played on medium. Probably medium. I didn't play on easy. I wonder if I... Whatever. So, yeah, it's a fun experience, and, you know, colors, water, and islands and stuff. It's fun. Pleasant. Summertime.
0: It looks good. Looks good to me. Yeah.
2: How's Nick's tunnel dig to North Carolina going?
0: It's slow. Been looking at some houses, checking out some properties, getting a feel for it. I'm probably going to have to rent a house, and then find a house from there, because you can't just fucking throw a dart at the dartboard and say, I'm looking to buy this house, and I want to fly.
2: Like an overterranean house or like a subterranean house?
0: Oh, like I'm going big time. House. I'm gonna get one that at least comes out of the floor a little bit. I'm trying to get a little sunlight coming in through a hole in the top or something. I don't know. We'll see what happens.
2: I mean, if you're a rat, you gotta have some holes to go through and
0: the holes. And then out them holes. All right, caller. Well, thank you for the call and
2: thank you for the show.
0: You're quite welcome. Thank you for... Thank you for...
2: existence.
0: Yes! Wait, I'm trying to find the hang-up button so I can hang up on you. I was going to say thank you for...
2: me too.
0: Thank you for your mom! There you go. Okay. I got him good. I got that color good. He didn't expect that. He's looking for the hang-up button there. Okay, let's talk about New York City a little bit here. Some shit going on. Where's my notes? I got some notes here. Explosive shitting is coming to New York. I was talking about this a few weeks ago. They've been talking about on No Agenda now, and now it is here, baby.
3: New York health officials have sent an alert to doctors warning of an increase in cases of cyclosporiasis.
0: Cyclosporiasis. It's a parasite. I wonder what this parasite looks like.
3: It is a parasitic infection that causes severe diarrhea. Health officials have not zeroed in on the source of the outbreak yet, but prior outbreaks have been linked to produce. New York City alone has seen 381 cases so far this year.
0: 381 cases. They're showing up this lady eating the fucking lettuce. She's about to just shit her pants, this woman. Sorry that the volume is low. The bed bugs are spreading it. It's the migrants. The migrants are fucking, they're shitting. It's the black, what is it, the black stuff, what they call? Night soil? When you eat human shit in your food? Ugh.
3: Here, which is three times higher than the same time period last year. 31 states have reported cases, including Michigan.
0: Yeah, before it was just like in Minnesota or something. It's spreading pretty quick. I saw another report that they think it's coming from Taco Bell. Hold on one second. I forget how to spell this.
4: State outbreak of cyclospora is putting health officials on alert here with 19 cases reported here in Arizona. It's gone up just a little bit. The parasite is often linked to...
0: Let's see here. This is from a day ago. Let's see this news story here. Forbes, breaking news. Taco Bell investigated in multiple cyclosporas outbreaks, report says. Public health officials are reportedly investigating if lettuce served at Taco Bell restaurants played a role in... I can't read that fast. Can you slow down the reading?
5: A new report that says health officials are investigating Taco Bell as a potential part of the cyclospora parasitic outbreak sickening thousands of people across the U.S.
0: Run for the border. Yeah. Talking out. Now, let's read that other gas blast now. Where's my... Hold on, we got that one more gas blast that came in during that song before. Carl M., somewhere off Route 9, upstate New York. Mystery man, I don't know your real name, I don't know your face, and somehow you're still the most trustworthy guy on this entire network. Nick, on the other hand, once tried to explain his own audio setup for 4 minutes. Why are you guys such assholes? Once tried to explain his own audio setup for 4 minutes and lost the thread twice. Some men age like wine. Nick ages like a Motu interface that needs a power cycle. Very funny, Carl. Very funny. Another thing happening in New York right now is Legionnaire's disease is going around. Now, Legionnaire's disease, I always thought that was just like the fan disease, wasn't it? If you go to sleep with the fan on you, you get Legionnaire's disease. I don't even know what the... hold on a second. Let's see. We got Mr. Mamdami talking about it, so, you know, it's going to be cool.
6: Can do one more on Legionnaire's from CBS 2.
0: Yes. First off, Mr. Mamdami. He's got his cool guy sunglasses on in this video, and he's got, I don't know how many rings he's wearing. I think he's starting to let the fame of being New York mayor go to his head. That's all I'm going to say. Look how many rings. He's got one wedding wing on this over here. But
7: so to date, there are 59 confirmed cases and no deaths associated with this cluster. If you live, work, or have visited the area since late June and are experiencing flu-like symptoms, whether they be cough, fever, difficulty breathing, then we encourage New Yorkers to contact a healthcare provider. Now, I know that at some points when there are Legionnaires outbreaks, there are concerns about the use of water. I want to be very direct to New Yorkers that they are completely safe to drink tap water, to use it to shower, to bathe, to use their air conditioners. There is no concern from this outbreak about their ability to do so, whether they live in the area of the cluster or anywhere across New York City. And we've also...
0: So what's causing it? Also, he's going to mention how they've been testing for it, too.
7: So just released the addresses of the buildings that had positive PCR tests.
0: PCR.
7: And that is the first time an administration has done so in a number of years, because we're looking to be as transparent as we can with New Yorkers about where we're seeing this outbreak. And I also do want to say a note of thank you to city workers who've been working around the clock on turning these tests around and on ensuring that New Yorkers know exactly what they need to know.
6: Thank you, everyone.
7: Mm-hmm. Thank you.
6: We have to keep it really
7: thank
6: quick.
7: You so much.
0: Oh, my God. Somebody in the audience says, we love you, Mom Dami. Mom Dami, we love you. Legionnaires' disease. What is Legionnaires? Let's see here. Severe lung infection. It's pneumonia caused by Legionnaires' bacteria. So there's more bacteria. So there's parasites in the lettuce, and there's bacteria in the water. Great. New York City, baby. We're going to be covered with shit. Did Bridget hit him in the eye? Probably.
6: We're running late.

0: You know, I think the first thing that we are doing is looking to utilize every tool we can to both keep New Yorkers safe and move as quickly as possible in doing so. And that is going to continue, whether as we are talking about this cluster or we're talking about in the future. And when it pertains to the Upper West Side, you know, our health department is aware of a building independently conducting Legionella testing, and they did so in their internal plumbing system. Now, this is unrelated to the cluster of Legionnaires on the Upper East Side. What? And what?
1: Why are they testing a building on the Upper West Side if it's in the Upper East Side? Why aren't they just testing all the water supplies to see if there's Legionnaire bacteria? I thought it was... What is the fan disease? Hold on, Legionnaires, is it the fan disease? The air conditioning disease. This is because Legionnaires bacteria grows in the warm water and spread through the air and the water. I always thought it was like a fan or something, not the air conditioning one. Thought there was something like if when the air blows on, I don't know, whatever.
0: The focus has been from the health department is on cooling towers in the Upper East Side. There is no cooling tower at this building on the Upper West Side. And the reason for that focus is typically those towers are the cause of this outbreak, but we're going to be following up on that building as well.
1: So they don't even know where it's coming from. He's like, it's typically in these things, but we don't really fucking know. Anyway, all right, so that's all the fun New York shit that I have for you today. Other things happening with the something good happened. There's doing the New York City is passing the some easy to cancel bill. If you can't cancel your subscription easily on the internet, then New York City is going to sue you. So that's kind of interesting. That's a positive. And also a no data centers in New York. I guess that's a positive because that would just increase price. I heard in Pennsylvania that their electric bills have been going through the roof because of these data centers. And I also heard that a lot of data centers are going unused and they're getting sold to, what are they called? I forget the name of the shit. My brain is gone. Let me see if I could find it really quick. I probably can. Oh, here we go. This article right here. Data center operators market majority stakes as AI demand drives valuations. They're going to be giving them to... what are they called? Bop, skibidi doo doo, boppity boo, skibidi doo doo boo, bop, bop, ba. Private equity firms. Basically, the people that U.S. data center owners are marketing major stakes in several operating companies as investors seek control of infrastructure supporting the expansion of artificial intelligence. So these data centers, they don't have people using them. They've been leasing them out. And now they're looking to sell them to private equity firms. Now, if we know what private equity firms did to Toys R Us, you could figure out what might happen to these data centers. And also, if you look at SpaceX, I think we're heading for a gigantic, huge... Let's listen to Bigfoot Beats with Bigfoot Jamboree. We'll be right back.
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6: 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And, of course, the home of the Hillbillies on Saturday night. 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
1: We've been compromised.
2: Welcome back, everybody. All right, let's talk about Where are my notes? This is not good. Oh no. While I look for my notes, let's take a quick phone call here. We have somebody calling in from east of the Rockies. Where's my phone? There's my phone. Hello, phone. Hello, caller. You're live on the air with Nick the Rat.
3: Forgive me, Rat Father, for I have sinned. I have called twice in an hour, a privilege reserved for your doctor. But you mentioned Legionella's disease,
2: yes.
3: So I promise I will execute myself after making my point promptly. But you mentioned Legionella's disease. I was at a Chicago courthouse earlier this year for a civil matter. Don't worry about it. I was trying to prevent illegal immigrants from getting citizenship.
2: All right.
3: And I saw on the water fountain, you know, the water fountain for public drinking, the one for whites and the white for blacks.
2: They still do that?
3: I saw on in this one, yeah, believe it or not. So both of them, they had a sign that said, there has been Legionella, whatever it's called,
2: the bacteria
3: found in this water supply. Yes, bacteria found recently. So take this water at your own risk. So I guess the main point is stay away from the water supply at government buildings because you're going to get the disease of Civil War heroes. And on that note,
2: welcome to America in 2026, everybody. All right, let's talk about terminal lucidity. We're going to do we're going to thank some people after this, and my mind's all scattered. I'm sorry. I'm all over the damn place. I'm getting old, people. All right. What is lucidity? Let's talk about that first. It comes from Latin, lucidus, clear, bright, and shining. Same root that gives you the lucid dreaming and translucent and elucidate. It's all about getting the light going through something. And basically the etymology bakes in light coming back on metaphor before you even get to the so the lucidity, the basically terminal lucidity is when you're about to die. People were in comas and people were like all fucked up, but right before they would die, they would snap back into an existence of like complete awareness and wakefulness. It's pretty crazy. The toim was coined, the term. Wow, did I just say toim? The toim was coined by German biologist Michael Naum in 2009. The definition is the unexpected return of mental clarity, memory, and personality in a person with severe long-term cognitive impairment. So if you have advanced dementia, schizophrenia, brain tumors, meningitis, or had a stroke, and it occurs shortly before death. Let's see what else we have here written about terminal lucidity. This scares me, man. Like, imagine you're like hanging out with somebody that's dying and they're like out of it. And then all of a sudden they're like completely better for a little bit. Like what the hell's going on? Let's see other notes here. Not the same as good days, bad days. This is people who've been nonverbal, unresponsive for years. And then suddenly they just act like themselves again. This shit's crazy. And I heard from I was watching a bunch of videos of what are those end of time care date care places where the centers where you go to die. Yeah, those places. Hospices. Yes, hospices. They say this shit happens all the damn time. So this is weird. Let's see. Nam and Grayson found references going back 250 years in medical literature and cases described even by classical writers like Hippocrates and Cicero and Plutarch. Plutarch? Who is Plutarch? Never heard of this guy before. Hold on. Let me look up Plutarch. He was a Greek and later Roman middle Platonist? What the fuck's a Platonist? Now I gotta look for what a Platonist is. A Platonist is someone who follows the philosophical teachings of the ancient Greek philosopher Plato. Everything goes back to Plato. Oh, a Platonist. A Platonist? Man, people were all over Plato's dick. Like, if
4: I studied Plato. I'm a Platonist.
2: Like, that's... You're really selling yourself short there, buddy. Documented cases, 84% happen within a week of death, 43% happen on the final day. So if you're hanging out with somebody that had a stroke or they're about to die, and they're like knocked out and then they wake up and they're like, oh my God, I need a cheeseburger. I'd be like, all right, motherfucker, get him a cheeseburger quick because it's going to be like the last one. And just be like, and then make sure you tell them, like whatever you need to tell that person, like, man, you were a shitty friend. I just want you to know that before you go off into the wild beyond. Make sure you get everything out. Also make sure you get all their passwords. So if somebody wakes up from their stroke or their coma, don't say, oh my God, this is great, we're going to bring you home and let's watch Grey's Anatomy or some shit. No. Be like, what is your password to all of your websites and your bank account? Give it to me now because they are about to kick the bucket. Other people have called it other things than just terminal lucidity. They've called it paradoxical lucidity. The last rally. I like that one. Energy surge. Pre-Morton surge. That's pretty cool. The pre-Morton surge. Let's see. We got a lot more stuff to talk about. Let's see. We got some famous cases. Yeah, let's talk about some famous cases here. We got Catherine... Irmer. What a name. She died in 1922. I don't know why we got these old ass cases. I'm sure if it's happening to that many people, we probably have cases before that. But she lived in Germany in an institution since childhood, and she was severely intellectually disabled, like most New Yorkers I know. Reportedly never spoken a single word in her entire life. And on the day she died, she sang a hymnal song clearly for half an hour straight. Staff were reportedly stunned. Some were sobbing and crying. Some called it a miracle. And then she died. Is there any pictures of her? I don't think there's any pictures from 1922. But let's look her up really quick here. Let's see what we got. Let's see. Do we have any pictures of her? Oh, we do have a picture of her. She's pretty hot. If she was... She was nonverbal her entire life. And then she started singing. What did her singing sound like? She probably sounded like shit. She's probably... Oh, look at that. There she is. We have a story of a 28-year-old catatonic man. He was a patient who had been essentially catatonic and unresponsive for 28 years. He regained awareness and the power of speech. I think he said, like, fuck you, mom, and then he died. Out. Gone. The perfect woman. We have another case. Nearly 20-year catatonic patient. This was from the 1970s. Three schizophrenic patients with no prior lucid intervals for years suddenly became almost normal before death. They were all Russian. They wanted vodka. One of them had been catatonic for close to two decades. So this just keeps happening and happening and happening and happening. People will be... How are you keeping somebody alive from being catatonic for 2 decades. Who's paying for that? There's got to be people like washing them weekly or daily. I don't know how much you wash a fucking catatonic person. Stretching their legs and their fingers and shit because they go numb, man. That's crazy. We got the story of the typhus soldier. A man dying of typhus suddenly became lucid, became Luffy, and started singing songs, including hymns. It seems like this is getting pretty religious here. Why are these people singing hymns? What about hers? Did they even know what these hymns were? And then this motherfucker died the next day. This one is gross. This next one is pretty gross here. We got the swollen brain case. A woman became fully articulately lucid 2 days before death, apologizing to family, recalling details with more clarity than she'd shown even when she was well. So she was smarter now than she was before. She died peacefully. Then they did an autopsy on her. Her brain tissue was found swollen, engorged with blood. So they couldn't close the skull back up. So they opened her up for the autopsy. And they're like, whoops, we can't put that back in there. Her brain was actively failing at the exact moment her mind was the sharpest. Shit's crazy. Is there a name for this person here? The swollen brain case. Let me pop this in here. We got this. What is it? Terminal lucidity, swollen brain case. Terminal lucidity, swollen brain case. Is there any more news on this? Where am I going? Research gate? There's too many words here. I'm not reading all this shit. But just know what happened. This shit has happened. The lucid episode is often short-lived, lasting from a few minutes to a few days before the patient reverts to their formerly cognitive compromised condition. That's scary, man. Shit is scary. Is there any pictures of this girl with the brains falling out of her skull? Patient died during a brain scan. The machine kept recording. Okay, whatever. Let's see. And finally, we got a 90-year-old woman that had Alzheimer's. She hadn't recognized her family in years. And the day before she died, she had a warm, detailed conversation naming everyone, aware of her own age and where she was living. And then that old bitch died. So this stuff is crazy. We're going to take a quick music break. We're going to come back and we're going to thank some people for making this show possible. So stick around and I'll see you then. We got fish bread with Ascend. Sounds kind of gross. Fish bread. We'll be right back. We're going to ascend into this episode together.

That's pretty groovy. All the music you hear tonight can be found on SoundCloud.com/like/NickTheRat or NickTheRat/likes. I always forget how it goes, but either way, you could find it. You go to NickTheRat.com and click somewhere there and find it on your own damn time. But go tell the artists they're doing a great job, because they give it all out for free at CC BY. It's a good time. And just like them, I give all my stuff out for free as well, including information for my P.O. box and my donation link, so you could donate. If you like what you hear, please support me. Please. Please, God, support me. I can't support myself. Anyway, if you can't, it's okay. Don't worry about it. If you can, awesome. Thank you so much. As I said, we do have a P.O. box, 90549 Brooklyn, New York, 11209. Let's see if anybody has stuffed my box this week. Hey, look at that. Somebody has stuffed my box this week. Looks like Dr. Sir McCrotch might have fixed his bank account. Let's see.

We almost got it open, people. Don't worry. Here we go. Looks like a chargeback refund account. Sir Mike Roch, PhD, memo. Never met a rat I didn't like more. Well, thank you. I've never met a doctor I didn't like more. Doctors suck. Most of them do. I'm sure there's a couple good doctors out there. I like my dentist. My dentist is a nice guy. He talks too much, though. It's kind of annoying because he's digging around your... And it was very secure, that envelope. Digging around, he's like talking. He's like, so, my family and this, and how are you? I'm like, I can't. It's like, dude, stop talking to me. Just do your job. Holy crap. Doctor, I think you got a little bit too drunk here. You moved your period over to the right one. $6.90. It's an amazing day. Can I show the... Look at this. Look at that. $6. And he... Doctor, are you okay? You're giving me times 10 the amount that you usually do. Thank you so much, Dr. Sir McCrotch. How drunk were you last week? We have a bet going on with Trey from Philly. He thinks you were very drunk. I'm drinking moonshine right here, I wish. I'm drinking Legionnaire's disease. And now we got, let me pull this out of my box. Hold on one second. Let me get this. There we go. I got this big box here. I don't know what's in here. It says Fragile. It's probably French or something. Let's see here. What can I open this with? I don't have a knife or anything. Use my teeth. Ow. I'll use this pen maybe. I'll take this here. There we go. Alright, breaking through. Breaking through. I should have had a knife. I got scissors over here. Look at this. The hell am I doing? Somebody's been using my scissors. They're all gummed up. All right, let's see. What's in the box? What's in the box? All right, let's cut this in here. A little snip, snip there. Here, a snip, there, a snip. Ugh, I got it.

0: It smells like cake. Oh. It's a glass. Let's see what we got here. We got poppers. They sent me poppers. Thank you. Just pop these. All right, I'm going to just do this for the rest of the show, everybody. You ever see YouTube? There's YouTube Live. If you're a brainwashed individual like I am, and you go on to the YouTube Shorts and you start doom scrolling, after a while you hit YouTube Live videos and you can watch people do live things. It's usually people like in third world countries. A new big thing is they peel eggs, like uncooked eggs. They'll take the shell off and they'll leave just like the egg, but they don't break the egg. I don't really know how they start doing it, but they have like nail clippers and they like push the egg a little bit and they scrape it, and it takes them like 5 hours, and they just sit there for 5 hours chopping away at the eggshell. I should do a YouTube Live of me just trying to pop every single one of these. And they're usually like like islanders or whatever, like, oh, you donated, oh! Every time somebody donates to them, they would like scream and go fucking nuts. Oh, thank you, baby! Oh, thank you! Oh! Okay, enough of that. Let's see what the cup is. Sorry, everybody. I think this is from... Who is this from? Is there a note? Is this from Radix? Radix 023? He always sends me some cool stuff. Let's see what we got here. Rondo, the thirst mutilator. It's got electrolytes. This is amazing. This is the world we live in today, everybody. Thank you so much. I think this is from Radix. There's no note in here. But he did send me, like, the postage thingamajiggy thing. This is awesome. Very cool. This is a keeper. If I ever get a job at a desk again, I will put this out so everybody could fucking know what they are. It's got electrolytes. Thank you so much, Radix. Thank you so much, Dr. Simmerkrotch. Dr. Simmerkrotch, for filling up my peer box. You could also donate by going to nicktherat.com/donate.html. I will see if anybody has donated this week. I don't know if anybody did send me anything this week. Let's see. PayPal this week is a no-show. Nothing in the donate box. So. But I did get... So right now, Dr. Simmerkrotch, you are... keeping the show afloat. You could also donate, I forgot to put this up here, but by going to twitch.tv/NickTheRat. If you have Amazon Prime, you could give me a free Prime subscription there, or you could spend money there too if you want. I don't know. I do also have a Redbubble site. If you want to get any of the artwork that I make, cover art that I do for the show, or many other weird things that I do, I throw it on Redbubble. Rubble. There is a link on my website somewhere for that. If you want to just... Sometimes people put orders through. I've gotten... I made some orders going through there. The quality of their stuff is pretty good. Sold stickers, t-shirts, you know, all that stuff. But, man, I'm just going to play with this. Since there's no other donations this week, we're just going to pop this all night. This is what you guys get. This is what happens when we don't get donations. You get... is it like ASMR right in your ear? Here we go. This one's for you, Radix. I'm cheating. All right. Thank you, everybody, for donating. Thank you for listening. Thank you for hanging out. Thank you for calling. Thank you for gas blasting. Everything counts in small amounts. And I love you all. Let's take a quick music break. And then we're going to get back to this. Wait, actually, what do we have coming up next? Are we going to do more. We can talk more about the lucidity thing. I don't know. It's a weird thing. I never heard of it before. I guess there's some more stuff to talk about. Like, what do scientists think about it? We'll find out when we come back. But first, let's listen to Free Vibe Vault. Wait, we got a phone call coming in? See, the phone's working again. It wasn't working for a long time. Caller, how you doing?
1: Good. I was calling in. What are the signs that you have explosive diarrhea?
0: Like this, I think. Usually moistness. You feel, usually you have to fart, and even if you try to hold it in, you just feel hot moistness all up in them butt cheeks.
1: What if it's slightly cold?
0: I don't think that happens. If it's good night there, doctor. If it's cold, you might be dying, I think.
1: Oh, okay. Do you have any idea of a treatment, possibly?
0: For cold explosive diarrhea? I think you might want to go to a hospice or something. You might...
1: You're talking like a compress or something like
0: that?
1: Yeah,
0: a hot hospice, perhaps, a hot perhaps. Compress?
1: Probably a salve of some sort.
0: Now, I never really tried this, but like, you know, when you get a cold and you got boogers coming out, you kind of stick tissues in your nose to see if you could clog it up. Maybe you could just try to clog up your buttocks with something.
1: Make a little, you'd probably, you know, roll the toilet paper together between your hands.
0: Roll it up.
1: I could patent that. They call it the butt plug.
0: Yeah, do they make those? Like,
1: I don't know. I never heard of that before. Is that a word? Butt plug?
0: Let me look this up here. Let me see if there's like a toilet paper butt plug. Toilet paper butt plug. Let's see what we get here.
1: There's a cork one. Yeah,
0: you might be onto something. There's maybe butt plugs and there's toilet paper, but
1: synthetic cork possibly.
0: There's no, because sometimes you do need to just jam it up there, and you don't want to have. Well, I guess you could use a silicone.
1: Yeah. I wonder if there's like maybe a Flex Seal one with that guy, and he slaps it on somebody's butt.
0: Why are so many butt plugs shaped like tentacles? Like, what's up? Is there like a...
1: Tentacles? Huh.
0: Or like, why are so many girls into H.P. Lovecraft or something?
1: You're talking like those little, like, ghoulish looking, like, tentacle things that you get out of, like, the bubblegum machines or whatever at the stores?
0: Wait, we got butt napkins. Yeah, butt napkins here.
1: Butt napkins?
0: Butt napkins. That sounds like some guy you work with.
1: Sounds classy, though.
0: 50 flushable wipes. Extra large, extra moist.
1: Butt napkins. Aren't those just dude wipes? I mean...
0: Yeah, they could be dude wipes.
1: The new thing is, like, you know, they used to have those for eons, and they were called hemorrhoid wipes.
0: Hemorrhoids are disturbing. Hemorrhoids is like when you push too hard and like your ass breaks or some shit. It's like, ugh.
1: I think so, but I mean it doesn't necessarily. I think it's like something to do with the skin around there or something. Ugh. It's hardened and callous. You got like a callous beehole or something.
0: Ugh. Let me put some chapstick on it. Butt stick.
1: Yeah, that's probably.
0: Chapstick for the ass. Do they have that?
1: Yeah, well, you were talking about lube
0: for dicks?
1: Dick lube before.
0: You got ass chapstick?
1: For dick lotion. That was dick lotion.
0: Dick lotion. There we go. Yeah, we need the dick lotion.
1: I'm pretty certain that's what they call people from one of those, like, Pacific Islands. They're dick lotion by race.
0: Now that you're saying it, I do think that might actually be a thing.
1: Field. Dick lotion community out there.
0: Wow. There's thick ass lip balm. It's not made for your ass, though.
1: Wait, what? What is it called?
0: Thick ass something?
1: Thick ass.
0: Wait, we got chapped ass. This
1: is it like
0: good.
1: Booty cream or something for making big booties?
0: Super chap bomb. Chapped ass. Chappedass.com.
1: Chappedass.com.
0: These.
1: Surprised they could get that domain. That's
0: yeah,
1: probably
0: no, that's a pretty
1: item.
0: Good one. Let's see if I just infected my computer with.
1: With chapped ass.
0: I got that chapped ass website. It won't even load.
1: Sorry, buddy. You went to the wrong site. Now you got chapped ass.
0: Your ass is chapped. Well, I do like the button. What are the dude wipes? Who made dude wipes? That sounds
1: some
0: gross.
1: You're going to tell me something that's going to make me mad. Like, it's like, oh, it's a Dave Portnoy product.
0: Well, he eats all that pizza. Whoa, there's a picture on the Dude Wipes webpage of some guy giving some dude, like, it looks like he's giving him drugs. They're doing a handoff of Dude Wipes.
1: Huh. What's in them Dude Wipes?
0: It's pretty cool.
1: Like alcohol infused, so it gets you high through your butthole?
0: Oh, man, that would be awesome. We get, like fucking clear... Clear water? Was that shit called? Everclear?
1: Everclear.
0: You dip toilet paper in Everclear and you stick it up your ass. Oh, man.
1: I think there are people like ODing on
0: I stopped drinking, so I could try that, though, right? I could see if that works.
1: Yeah. Please do it on a show night.
0: Oh, jeez. Oh, my God, on the Dude Wipes X page, they're talking about the explosive diarrhea.
1: Well, yeah, where are the Dude Wipes? They need some native ads out there. Taco Bell's getting in on the game, but...
0: Yeah. July 14th,
1: Dude Wipes needs some-
0: bad news. Just had lettuce for lunch. Good news. I have ultimate wipes. Oh, unlimited wipes. Imagine working in a place where the window is it's a giant sign that says Dude Wipes on it. That's a little...
1: What if you got like a company vehicle with logo and branding on it?
0: I would not really.
1: Driving around town, little, the Dude Wipe wagon.
0: What is this?
2: That's going to do it.
3: Oh, my goodness. What is going on?
2: About as anticlimactic an end as
0: though. Oh, okay. That's kind of funny. Well, the dude Wipes X page is hilarious. It's, there's a Dude Wipes shart car. They got a huge shit on top of it.
1: On top of the car, there's a big, is it like the emoji?
0: Yeah, it's like a shit emoji. And it's like a smart car, but they call it a shart car. They think of everything. These guys are fucking genius.
1: Huh. Does it run on poop?
0: Oh, my. On fumes. It's running on fumes.
1: You could probably plug up the muffler, you know, with one of those alcohol things.
0: They also have a shart cart. Like a golf
1: shart
0: cart?
1: Shart cart. Ah, yeah.
0: These guys
1: course.
0: Are brilliant. Oh my God.
1: Gotta have a shark card.
0: Red, white, and poo.
1: That's a marketing idea. They have like a little like shitter in the seat in the golf cart. So when you're out playing nine, you know, you can have a relaxing shit across nine holes or whatever.
0: I gotta
1: throw it out there.
0: I gotta turn this off. This is gross. Okay.
1: Wonder why there's no vag wipes. You know.
0: Oh.
1: Maybe that's the.
0: Now you're gonna make me look this up.
1: Ball wipes.
0: Vagina
1: ball
0: wipes.
1: Vag wipes.
0: Vagina wipes. Oh, it's they got vagina wipes. Vagisil.
1: Oh, hell yeah.
0: Huh. pH balanced for her pussy.
1: pH balanced. The stop of the cheese.
0: Ugh. You know, you gotta wipe stuff, you know? There's wipes for everything.
1: Oh, yeah.
0: Vagisil. Vagina wipes. Mom, can you pass the vagina wipes?
1: And cotton candy scent.
0: Anti-itch cream suppositories. They sell everything here. Look at this. This is great. Freshening spray. Oh, it's like...
1: Is this all Vagisil?
0: It's all
1: Vagisil. Is this all Vagisil? Wow.
0: Yeah, I'm checking out their website
1: They've expanded their lineup to a lot of vagina deodorizing products.
0: I want to make pussy potpourri.
1: Pussy potpourri, yeah.
0: They got
1: Would you have to, like... Would it soak in that oil and shit or whatever, like that some of the potpourri does, or would you, would it have that star anise in it?
0: You know,
1: the old star anise.
0: I wonder if those things fit right in your butthole perfectly, because of the shape. At the right angle.
1: Round hole, round peg, square peg.
0: You have to line it up perfect.
1: Yeah. It
0: goes right in.
1: You wouldn't even know it went in.
0: It's like a star.
1: I read a stat the other day that when you die, they usually find 5 to 10 star anises in your anus.
0: You go, plop, a little brown starfish.
1: They said it was science.
0: Star anise.
1: They use that. I think I've talked with you before. They use that the oil from that for fishing products. Because apparently fish like licorice.
0: I don't like star anise at all. I'm not a fan. I'm not a fan of it.
1: No. Did you ever drink? Have you ever drank ouzo or Zambuca?
0: Yeah, that's from there.
1: I think one of them. One is, and the other one's from licorice. I don't know which one is.
0: Zambuca. That's some good stuff. Mayans.
1: I'm not a big Zambuca fan because I don't like that flavor. I don't like fennel. Fennel's all right to a degree, but if you get like a sausage, it's got a lot of fennel in it. A little bit too much for me.
0: I just miss beer. Beer.
1: You miss beer?
0: Beer.
1: Really? Huh.
0: Yeah, I love chugging beers, man.
1: Are you drinking coffee at all?
0: No.
1: No coffee. Really?
0: No coffee, no beer, no alcohol.
1: I think I would miss coffee more than beer.
0: My wife just got she's got one of those the coffee machine things, the fucking like espresso machine.
1: Oh, nice.
0: I was like, damn. Now you have to
1: buy a grinder.
0: Yep.
1: It's
0: a pretty big
1: boy. I got like a separate bean grinder, and then I got an espresso machine, but I'd like to have something newer like that because my machine is old.
0: But go out there and treat yourself.
1: Right above it, I have Jesus on a crucifix, but he's got his arms raised up. They love the espresso machine, so he's my Java Jesus.
0: Do you know you know much about the devil? Are you well versed in?
1: I'm not well versed in the Bible, but I know that he's in the Bible. Either listed as the devil or Satan. I couldn't tell you where, though.
0: See, that's what I'm trying. I need a real Bible freak on here. I need to find, because I want to know if there's like the devil, Satan, Lucifer, Beelzebub. I need to know the difference. And
1: I wonder, I don't know if there would be Beelzebub. I'm positive that different versions list him as the devil and other ones list him as Satan. I don't think because they got one, they don't have both. No, I'm not a very good very good Catholic, Christian, whatever.
0: You're so bad. You're going to hell.
1: I'm reading the Bible, and it's been a journey for, you know, 7-8 years, but I keep putting that down and going back to it. When I forget where I start over. But
0: well, you have to finish the Old Testament, because if you don't finish it, then you're just Jewish.
1: What? Maybe that's what I want to be.
0: It looks like
1: I can get the best brisket and the good Coke. The cola.
0: Don't risk it. Get the brisket. Beelzebub seems to be from the Hebrew scriptures, the Book of Kings. Man, I found out about that David guy who, David versus Goliath, that motherfucker.
1: Yeah.
0: And he was supposed to be all cool and stuff, but did you know what he did? He was a little bit of a dick.
1: David or Goliath are you talking about?
0: No, David. David started off cool. Yeah. But then he was like, oh my God, I like this woman, and she was married, and David told her husband to go fight in a war so he could fuck her. And he was banging his best soldier's wife.
1: Huh.
0: Piece of shit. I guess nobody's really that good, huh?
1: But I mean, he's kind of portrayed as vanity. Is that what he's kind of?
0: I guess that's coveting. What is coveting?
1: Or covet.
0: He covet thy covet, wife.
1: Covets thy wife.
0: He covets my wife in jism, that bastard.
1: It was probably a lot harder to pick up chicks back then, you know? So you had to do shit like that to score, you know? Push your buddy into a bottomless pit or send him out to pet the lions.
0: Ugh. Her name was Bathsheba.
1: What?
0: Her name was Bathsheba.
1: Bath?
0: Bathsheba. Imagine having sex with a chick and be like, ooh, Bathsheba.
1: Bathsheba.
0: Ooh, you want bad Bathsheba.
1: Sounds like a elephant washing station or something.
0: Then he got his friend, the soldier, killed, and then he married her. God was very displeased. How does he even know? God didn't talk to David at all, I don't think. He sent him a fax. David, you fucked up, David. Yeah, I gotta read the Bible one day. It's pretty fun.
1: Especially if he's going after a woman named Bath.
0: Yeah, I know. It's like, oh, I want to take a bath in her Sheba.
1: Bathsheba. She sounds Indian, too, so.
0: She might have been. Bathsheba.
1: I don't know, David. Maybe David was.
0: These pictures of her are David pretty hot. Really,
1: David might have been originally an Indian name, because I believe I've had quite a few of them call me and say that their name is David.
0: They always got like this. My name is David. I do that all the time. It's like, come on, your name's not David. Come on, dude.
1: What did I have? Daryl Dixon the one time.
0: I really like the Walking Dead.
1: Son Micro, that was... yeah. No, the instant that I saw it on an email, I'm like, wait, what? I think there was a Microsoft support that I dealt with, and it was Aloha Pedal.
0: I like to shoot my crossbow.
1: I almost, I almost think that was her real name, was Aloha Petal.
0: Could be. That's a pretty cool name. Oh, there's some boobies. I'm looking at some. I didn't know they had porn back in the day. Oh, Rembrandt. Bathsheba with King David's letter. Oh, David wants to fuck me. Very nice. The king wants some of my ooh, yes.
1: Did he move in right away, or did he wait for that dude to die?
0: I think he moved in right away. He sent that, because he was like, go out there and fight. And he's like, yes, I love fighting. I can't leave my soldiers. I must fight for you, David. And he's like, all right. And as soon as he got on his camel or whatever the fuck, he started fucking sending dick pics to this lady. Man, dick pics back in the day, you had to be a good artist. Otherwise...
1: Yeah.
0: You have to keep it hard and stuff too while you're trying to draw it, so
1: end up looking like a butt plug. Yeah.
0: It's like starringness. Yeah. Okay. Well, caller.
1: Yes, sir.
0: I think I forget what you originally called about, but
1: about the signs of explosive diarrhea, which I don't know. I think he cured me. I think your show cures explosive diarrhea.
0: Thank you. I should put that on my website. And this show cures explosive diarrhea. Oh, fuck.
1: It's no bullshit.
0: Oh God! I got explosive burps. All right, I gotta go. I'll talk to you later. Peace out.
1: Have a good one.
0: Bye. Goodbye, sir. Don't covet thy wife's. Is it midnight in the sewer? Holy shit, look at that. It is midnight.

Bong. Some more bongs coming. You've made it to the late night. We still didn't do, we still have a lot to go. Holy shit, that scared me. It's gonna be 12 gongs. And on the 12th gong, David doth stuck his... At least David wasn't punking about it. He didn't try to hide the fact. He was like, you know, I fucked up. Yeah, it was me. I did it with Bathsheba. Got my buddy killed. I needed a taste. All right, let's listen to Free Vibe Vault with Stonehall Lullaby. We'll be right back with more Nick the Rat Radio. See you guys soon. We'll be right back.

Hey there, Sower Chatters. This is your old pal, Mystery Man, slithering out of the digital muck on the Dark Sower Network, where the shadows have teeth and the Wi-Fi runs on pure dread. The rain's hammering the roof like impatient knuckles from something that ain't quite dead yet, and the woods outside your window are giggling with secrets. Snuggle up in your crusty blankets, dim the lights, and let the static kiss your ears. It's that magical fucking time again for Bigfoot assault. Tonight's tale crawls straight from the black heart of the Oregon backwoods. Buckle up, buttercups. This one's going to leave skid marks on your soul. Deep in the misty guts of the Cascades, the Harlan family ran their ramshackle logging homestead like it was the last fuck you to civilization. Old Jeb, his grizzled son Clay, Clay's sharp-tongued wife Rita, and their snot-nosed 10-year-old terror, little Tommy, for 20 years. They shared the ridge with Old Gray, that ancient, half-feral Bigfoot the locals whispered about over moonshine. Gray was a shaggy mountain of matted fur and yellowed eyes, always skulking at the tree line, knocking over trash bins for scraps, but never crossing the fence. The Harlans left him buckets of rotten apples and deer guts, paying the toll so the big bastard stayed a myth, not a massacre. Lately, though, something had turned Gray's world to shit. Months of slow decay, he'd shuffle through the underbrush like a drunk at last call. His usual thunderous roars reduced to wet, phlegmy hacks that echoed like a dying engine. No more fence-trampling midnight tantrums. The raid stopped cold. Jeb figured the old cryptid was finally cashing in its chips. Some parasite or cancer chewing his guts from the inside. Nature's way, he'd grunt, spitting tobacco juice. The family felt almost sorry for the mangy fucker. Tommy even started drawing pictures of Gray the Grandpa Squatch in crayon, all lopsided smiles and flowers. The nights grew heavier, air thick with pine rot and something metallic like blood on cold metal. Critters went silent earlier than usual, even the owls shut their yaps. Rita swore she heard Gray whimpering out there one dusk, a pathetic sound like a kick dog trying to die quiet. Clay laughed it off, calling it Bigfoot's last wank before the dirt nap. But the offerings kept coming. Extra meat, shiny trinkets, because hey, why poke the bear when it's already circling the drain? Then came that godforsaken Thursday. The homestead lanterns flickered low as a weird calm dropped over the ridge. No grunts, no thrashing branches, just stillness, the kind that makes your balls crawl up into your throat. Jeb was out back skinning a buck when he spotted it. Old Gray stepping from the tree line, not lumbering like the half-mad beast they'd known, but walking straight back, deliberate, almost human, shoulders squared, eyes clear and focused under that matted gray mane. No rage, no frenzy, just calm, lucid purpose. Jesus H. Christ on a pogo stick, Jeb muttered, knife slipping in his greasy palm. The family gathered on the porch, frozen in that false glow of relief. Tommy's eyes lit up like Christmas morning. He's coming to say goodbye like in my books. Rita wiped tears, whispering it was terminal lucidity, that final spark animals get before they peace out. Clay even lowered his

0: shotgun poor old shit. Let's give him a proper send-off. Gray crossed the yard with eerie precision, each footfall silent on the mud, towering 8 feet of sinew and ancient stink, wet dog spoiled meat and ozone. He stopped dead center by the fire pit, staring right at them with those suddenly intelligent eyes. No threat displayed, just presence. Tommy, the little shit stirrer, grabbed an apple from the bucket and toddled forward, giggling. Here, Gray, one last snack, buddy. The adult smiled nervously. This was it, the moment the wild thing chose peace over piss and vinegar. The turning point hit like a freight train made of nightmares. Gray's massive hand, claws like rusted rebar, shot out faster than any dying thing had a right to move. It snatched Tommy by the skull, lifting the screaming kid like a rag doll. The calm shattered into a roar that wasn't pain or madness, but pure crystalline fury. Those lucid eyes burned with decades of resentment. Every offering, every fence, every harmless myth moment flipped into white-hot betrayal. Blood sprayed in hot arcs as Gray's jaws, bigger than a bear trap, crunched down on Tommy's shoulder, ripping flesh with a wet, tearing sound like Velcro from hell. The boy's childish giggles turned to gurgling shrieks. Rita lunged, but Gray backhanded her across the yard, ribs snapping like kindling. Clay fired the shotgun. Buckshot pinged off Gray's hide like piss on a windshield. The beast moved with that terminal surge, every dying cell pouring into one final vengeful symphony of violence. Jeb watched in horror as Gray systematically dismantled his family. Claws opened Clay's belly, guts uncoiling and steaming ropes that the creature stomped into the mud with childlike glee, twisted, mocking playfulness. Rita's screams cut short when Gray bit her face off, chewing with deliberate, almost thoughtful crunches. The homestead became a slaughterhouse playground, lanterns swinging wildly, casting shadows that danced like celebrating demons. Old Gray didn't eat them. He didn't need to. This wasn't hunger. It was the last lucid fuck you from something that had tolerated their pitying charity for years. The dying beast stood amid the carnage, chest heaving, then simply collapsed beside Tommy's twitching body, peaceful at last, mission complete. The woods swallowed the silence again, as if nothing had happened except one old monster finally balancing the scales. The moral of tonight's story, Sewer Chatters, is that the wild doesn't do polite goodbyes or gentle endings. You don't buy safety with scraps and stories, that moment of fake peace. That's when the teeth come out hardest, nature's cruelest joke on the arrogant fucks who think they can manage the dark. Old Gray taught him that the hard way. Thanks for huddling in the sewer with me. You beautiful degenerates, big ups to Nick the Rat for keeping the mics hot and the Dark Sewer Network for never sanitizing the nightmares. This is Mystery Man signing off. Stay scared, stay weird, and good night.
1: Mystery Man, you got to lay off the cocaine there, I think, buddy. You did read through that really quickly there. We're going to have to rethink Mystery Man. I think the chat room is correct. We'll get something going next week. But Jane is good. Jane Hanoi, she's perfect. Let's listen to a tribute with Eknart Rahai. We'll be right back. We're going to talk more about the lucidity.
2: Fun times in the lucid world. Yes, I shall come back as

0: Hey there, sewer chatters. This is... No, that's not good. We gotta... Hold on. Let's see here. Just turn that off.
1: I just have to do it like this. Hey there, sewer chatters. This is your old pal, Mystery Man, slithering out of the digital muck on the dark sewer network, where the shadows have teeth and the Wi-Fi runs on pure dread.
2: Yeah, it's...
0: AI is a little bit too much. Whoa.
3: Hey, ho.
0: Oh, holly moly, I don't know.
3: Where I'm going anymore. Let's slow down. Hold on. Hold on, everybody. Did you see where I put the crackers? Where did I put the crackers? Oh, my God.
2: All right, we got that back. Okay.
1: Yeah, that will... It could hurt my vocal cords if I go down too low. Deep in the misty guts of the Cascades, the Harlan family ran their ramshackle logging homestead like it was the last fuck you to civilization.
2: Mystery Man runs through it really quick. I know. I'm not saying it's just, you know, it's show filler, okay? Okay, show filler. But Jane Hanoi, mwah, she's beautiful, people. She's beautiful. You gotta hear her. Let's talk more about... Terminal lucidity. What do scientists think is going on? Because they don't even really know what's happening. There's no confirmed mechanism. They know it's a mystery. It's not, but this is what they think it is. They think it might be metabolic oxygen shift. As organs shut down, changes in blood chemistry, oxygen and metabolism might temporarily unstick neural pathways that were suppressed by disease. So kind of like just one last burst of that good stuff. This one is interesting. They think it might be gamma waves. Researchers led by neuroscientist Jimo Bergigin found dying brains in both rats and humans can produce massive surge of gamma waves. Isn't that where the Hulk came from? Oh, wow, Dr. Sermakot, you are filthy.
1: You're going to stick your what in my where now?
2: The brain wave type linked to memory, attention, and conscious experiences right around the point of cardiac arrest. So your brain shoots out gamma waves in a surge right before you die. We also have scientists have found that even severely damaged brains can regain function under specific conditions. For example, some brain injury patients regain speech awareness temporarily after being given the sleep drug Zolpidem Ambien. This shows dormant neural circuits can resurface. And finally, the brain has been mapped extensively. And there's no known structural explanation for how brain riddled with plagues, tumors, or decades of degeneration suddenly produce clean, coherent thought. So what if it is like a religious experience? What if it's like the soul coming through? And that would be... It could be... Maybe it is like a... Let's see what we got written here. How? Let's see. Crossing over, facing judgment. Let's see. Hospice circles. They say it's a gift. It's a little gift, a little last minute gift you get. Philosophical pushback on materialism. Some thinkers, such as Charles Murray, argue terminal lucidity is evidence against the idea that the brain produces consciousness because a badly damaged brain shouldn't be able to generate normal cognition if the brain is there at all. So this is getting into some weird areas. Like, what is consciousness? What are you? What is your brain? What's going on here? What's happening inside of us? Well, there might be... Do you ever hear of consciousness as transmission? So some people think instead of the brain manufacturing consciousness like a factory, some people think it's more like a radio receiver. So it's kind of like just like an antenna. So maybe when you're about to die, it just kind of like it turns back on or something, and like, oh, hello, everybody. So you get one last hurrah or something. Then there's near-death experiences. The same gamma wave surges seen in terminal lucidity research shows up in near-death research as well. So you got all these chemicals flowing through the body. You know, when you do drugs, it's basically you're not taking the drug in. It's your brain unlocking the drug that's already in there, which I always thought was pretty strange. So, like, when you do THC, your brain is just saying, hey, man, turn on the THC receptors, and then it, like, starts juicing itself or something. I don't know what the hell is going on with this. It's a very strange. There's other things like this lucidity thing, too. There's, like, when you're in the zone, you ever get in the zone? I've been in the zone before when I got dick lotion all over my hands. Or you're playing basketball. You're like, oh, I'm going to shoot this ball. I know it's going in. You feel it going in before it goes in. There's some weird stuff happening in life that is just unexplainable. And we might not be even here. You might be listening to nothing right now. You might not even have ears. Yeah, I might not even be talking. Everything that could be said has been said before, and energy can't be created or destroyed. Now I'm just saying a bunch of words, but it's true. Also, deep meditation. I heard this thing about meditation recently. There was somebody, because I can't really meditate. My brain is all messed up and shit, and it's I'm not wired to meditate. But somebody mentioned something that actually helped. If you try to think about your next thought, then your brain gets into a loop and kind of shuts off. So that, there you go, people. If you gain anything from tonight's episode, it's a little tip on how to meditate. Just try to imagine what your next thought might be. Deja vu, too. Yeah, that's a good one. That's like another weird thing. There's also those aha moments where you just like, holy moly, I just thought of something. Eureka. All that fun stuff. And there's dreaming. I don't know. There's a bunch of stuff. I don't know what it is, but yeah, terminal lucidity. If you know somebody that is dying and you're with them and they snap back in, just enjoy the moment while you can. Spend time with them, and then they be out of here. They on that long trip, getting out. Vivid dreaming and lucid dreaming and all that. I've been having some fucked up dreams lately, but let's get this show going though, because I'm tired. I need to get some sleep, but let's listen to, hold on one second. What is this? What is going on here? Let me check my email. Oh, yep. There's another gas blast coming through. We got a gas blast that just came through. This comes from Priya S. from Toledo, Ohio. We have a parent, and she writes, a paranormal blast for you. I grew up in a house where the porch light would flicker every night at 3:11 a.m. Never earlier, never later. My dad clocked it for 2 years before we moved. No one ever explained it. Jane, if you ever want a case that'll actually keep you up, that clock never lied to us once. Okay. That's a weird gas blast. And from there, let's go to a voicemail. Why not? Let's mix it all up. We got a lot of voicemails. We got a lot of gas blasts. We got a whole bunch of crazy shit. What is this here? That's not available. Transcript not available. And then we got this. Here we go.
4: Hey, Nick. I've noticed you've not been taking many calls lately. Are you feeling okay? Do I need to make an in call to take care of you?
2: Yes. Come down to the sewer. Take care of me, doctor.
4: Oh, shit. The phone cut off. I gotta put in my password to disconnect. God damn it.
2: Doctor, I need you to take care of me. Come on down.
5: Yeah, just going in to make sure you're okay still. I think you said your soap opera, like Hamlet or something. Young and the Chestlist or something like that. set of girls. Bunch of girls are in the itty bitty kitty granny.
2: What the?
5: Yeah, I'm going to trust them.
2: If you know what that caller was saying, please, please let me know. Oh, looks like we got another gas blast that just came in. This is from Ray H. Gary from Indiana. Fun fact, the hum that low-frequency droning sound reported in places like Taos, Mexico, and Windsor, Ontario, has never been definitively traced to a single source, and only a fraction of people in affected areas can hear it. Okay, wow, that's a fun fact. Thank you so much for that.
6: Hey, Nicholas Rex. Oh. I just wanted to say hi. That's all. No, Russ, nothing more.
2: All right. Thank you so much for the call there. Hope you're doing well, my friend. And let's listen to Sir Lo-Fi with Una Matina. And then we're going to come back and we're going to listen to Jane Hanoi with the Dark Sewer Network News. Everybody seems to like her. We'll see. Well, I don't know. Maybe you don't. Yeah.

0: Good evening, you raunchy paranormal perverts and sewer-dwelling degenerates. This is Jane Hanoi, your quirky, boozy paranormal investigative journalist with a permanent hard-on for the unknown and a thirst for spectral weirdness that only gets wetter the deeper we dig. Broadcasting live from the slimiest, horniest depths of the Dark Sewer Network News, I'm here to serve up stories that start plain as day and then fuck your reality sideways with full-blown paranormal pussy power. Tonight, we're milking every last drop of dairy-driven dread and ghostly gags. So grab your jug, loosen your pants, and let's get this tripping show started before I come from anticipation alone. In certain old dairy towns, farmers have sworn for generations that fresh milk would spontaneously curdle in the jug just hours before someone in the household died. What began as a normal morning pour from the cow or the store turned lumpy and foul by afternoon, defying every normal explanation like temperature swings or bed seals. These practical country folks check their barns, their cows, and their hygiene over and over. Yet the souring kept happening with eerie timing. They started treating it like an animal warning system, the cows themselves somehow sensing death, creeping closer and turning their milk bed as nature's grim heads up. The pattern repeated across families and decades. A farmer might dump the ruined milk and fetch fresh, only to watch the new batch curdle again, right before a sudden heart attack or farming accident claimed a loved one. The cows grew restless on those days too, mooing low and refusing the pail like they were already mourning. City skeptics called it coincidence or sloppy storage, but the locals lived it daily and knew the milk was trying to scream something important about impending doom long before any doctor or preacher showed up. But honey, this ain't bovine intuition or bacterial bullshit. This is straight up paranormal possession of the dairy aisle. Restless spirits from the other side are using the milk as a fleshy conduit, pumping ectoplasmic energy into the jug, so the proteins clump and sour as a final warning from beyond the grave. Imagine the ghost of dead Uncle Earl reaching through the veil to curdle your breakfast, or the soul of a slaughtered cow haunting the udders to deliver revenge in creamy form. The milk isn't just spoiling, it's a haunted portal that could drag your own soul in if you drink the wrong batch. These omens have supposedly saved a few lives when folks panicked and ran to the doctor after seeing the curdle. But mostly, they just taunt the living with how close death really is. And speaking of limp, sour, and completely fucking useless Nick the Rat, you pathetic dickless sewer rat bastard, your tiny rodent cock is so worthless and shriveled it couldn't curdle milk if Satan himself pissed ghosts come into it. You disgusting little drain-sniffing cum rag. Get your rat ass back in the pipe before I flush you into the next dimension, you worthless piece of shit. Shifting to the nursing home trenches now, a hospice nurse described caring for an elderly man with advanced dementia who hadn't spoken a single coherent sentence in years. He lay there unresponsive, eyes vacant, barely acknowledging the world around him. Then, one quiet afternoon, the man suddenly sat bolt upright in bed, clear-eyed and alert, and started calling every nurse, aide, and visiting family member by their correct names, like the mental fog had never existed. He chatted warmly about old family stories, cracked jokes from decades ago, and gave heartfelt goodbyes to everyone gathered at his bedside, tears flowing as he told them how much he loved them. The nurse documented every word because it was the first real conversation she'd had with him in forever. After roughly an hour of this impossible clarity, he simply lay back down, smiled peacefully, and passed away without struggle or pain. An hour later, leaving everyone stunned by the sudden return and equally sudden departure. Of course, we in the paranormal know this terminal lucidity isn't some random brain chemistry trick. It's the soul finally busting free from the dementia prison to deliver its last messages before crossing over. In those lucid minutes, the dying person's spirit connects with the living one final time, and maybe even chats with the ghosts of dead relatives waiting on the other side to escort them home. Doctors can't explain it because they are too busy measuring pulses instead of admitting the veil is thinning and the afterlife is throwing one last horny going-away party. It gets my paranormal panties soaked. Imagining these final conversations are being directed by lusty ancestors or seductive spirits who want one last dirty wink before the big sleep. Terminal lucidity proves consciousness survives the body's collapse and that death itself can be a steamy transition full of passion and connection instead of just lights out. So next time you visit a nursing home, listen close. That sudden chat might be more than medicine. It could be the dead getting one last hard-on for the living. Our last tale drags us back to Victorian England and the milk bottle seance haunting. After their young daughter drowned in a nearby pond, a respectable family started finding their empty milk bottles rearranged on the front porch every single morning. What should have been neat rows for the milkman became strange geometric patterns, and what looked like deliberate attempts to spell letters or short messages using the bottle's positions on the wooden boards. At first, the grieving parents blamed neighborhood kids or wind and stray animals knocking things around in the dark. But the rearrangements grew more complex and precise night after night, forming shapes too intricate for any human prankster to manage without being caught. The heartbroken mother began to suspect it was her drowned daughter's spirit reaching out from beyond, using the humble milk bottles, symbols of daily life and nourishment, as a bridge back to the world she'd left too soon. Whispers spread through the village, and the porch became equal parts morbid shrine and haunted curiosity. This Victorian parlor trick turned into undeniable ghostly activity when witnesses saw the bottles sliding and clinking across the porch by themselves, forming clear words like "Mummy, I miss you," or warnings about hidden dangers. The drowned girl's spirit was actively manipulating physical objects tied to her emotional trauma, turning ordinary dairy glass into a seance tool from the grave. The milk inside sometimes curdled in sympathy, as if her restless soul was leaking ectoplasm into every bottle she touched. These moving milk bottles get my ghostly pussy throbbing with possibilities. Maybe she's spelling out naughty invitations or arranging them into phallic shapes to say she's still horny on the other side. Everyday items become conduits for the dead when tragedy leaves so much unsaid, and this haunting proves love, warnings, and even dirty jokes can cross dimensions through something as simple as morning milk delivery. The family found strange comfort holding porch seances where questions were answered by clinking bottles, proving the afterlife is one big wet communicative orgy. Tying these milky omens, lucid farewells, and moving bottles together shows how the paranormal sneaks into our most ordinary moments and turns them into dripping portals for horny spirits and deathbed fuckery. As your drunk and super horny host, I'm left all tingly and ready to investigate my own fridge for curdling messages or my local nursing home for one last lucid dirty talk. The dead aren't gone. They're just rearranging our reality to remind us existence is one long, creamy, spooky rump across the veil. Stay vigilant, you pervy bastard. That's all the curdling, lucid, and bottle-banging madness for tonight on the Dark Sewer Network News. You immature adult degenerates who like your paranormal served extra horny and extra vulgar. Thanks for riding shotgun through my boozy ramblings from the sewer where truth bubbles up wetter than a ghost's wet dream. Go check your own milk. Visit your grandma while she's still lucid and leave a bottle out for any drowned daughters who want to spell dirty words from beyond. This is Jane Hanoi signing off with a sloppy, drunken, paranormal kiss straight to the other side. Good night, sweet wet dreams, and may your jugs never curdle alone. Mwah.
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2: We'll be back.
1: Oh my god, that was horrible.

0: Oh boy, that was some really filthy Dark Sewer Network news there. Looks like we have some more voicemails to go through. Let's check them out now.
1: Oh, hey, Mr. Rat. It's me, Joe. I'm in a swamp. I can smell you from here.
0: Oh.
1: I love to smell you. Your little rat fur. Rat tail. Oh, you're so soft.
0: I did just watch.
1: Oh, how you doing? How'd you spend America's birthday? Did you eat America's bird? The turkey. I'm talking about turkey. You're the turkey. I love turkey. You got any gravy? Huh? Hey, it's a rat. Oh, I love you. Oh, oh.
0: Oh.
1: Oh, I love you.
0: Oh.
1: Was this Nicolas Cage? No.
0: This is not Nicolas Cage. I spent 4th of July watching some fireworks in the neighborhood. There's a lot of fireworks going all off all over the place. Then it started to downpour. It was just raining at night. It was just, it went from kablooey to rainy really quick. So it was I went to bed early. So that's what I did. I had myself a burger, some fries, watched some explosions, then listened to the rain as I went to sleep. That was actually pretty nice because usually they would be blowing up fireworks until like 1, 2 o'clock in the morning, but it was raining like at 10, 11, so I got to go to bed without hearing boo, boo, boo, boo, boo, boo, boo, boo, boo. Oh, looks like the gas blaster coming in still. We got Wanda K. from... What is that, Biloxi, Mississippi? How do you say it? Biloxi? Nick, buddy, love the show, but every time you start a sentence with, so basically... Yeah, well, I do that sometimes, okay? I'm sorry. I sometimes don't know what to say, so basically I say whatever I need to say what I need to say. Anyway, when you start a sentence with, so basically, I know we're in for a detour... Jane Hanoi never says so basically. Jane just tells you the thing. That's the difference between a host and a professional. So basically, Wanda, you're mean, okay? Jeez. And I'm going to probably take Jane to the nursing home after this. We're going to pick up some grannies, see if they have any... See if there's any lucid and moist grannies. Oh, gosh.
2: Hey.
0: Hey.
2: Hello?
0: Hi.
2: Hey.
0: Howdy.
2: Nick. What the hell happened to the beep beep?
0: What?
2: Anyway, you've changed your situation. Holy shit.
0: Turn off your...
2: I got too much going on. Hold on. I'm going to turn that down.
0: This is not professional.
2: I'll turn down my speakers!
0: Please.
2: But, yeah. Fuck. I lost my train of thought.
0: So
2: call me back!
0: No.
2: That's all I can say. I've tried to call a call in a couple or twice, three times. I don't know. Fuck it. Call me back, Nick R.
0: No, Nick R. This reminds me of this movie coming out with Tom Cruise called Digger. It looks like a very strange, strange movie. I saw a trailer for it the other day. Tom Cruise, man. He's a wacko. It should be fun, though. Well, let's see. Maybe I'll watch it. But what the? Another gas blast came in? I thought I turned this thing off here. All right, this came from Tom D. Flagstone in Arizona. Let's see. Here we go. We got a UFO story for the vault. 1987, my uncle was driving a grain truck outside Flagstaff at 2 a.m., saw a triangle of lights pace his truck for almost 2 miles at treetop height. No sound at all. He pulled over. It stopped. Hung there 30 seconds, then shot straight up and was gone. He never touched night driving again. I didn't know that was something you could actually do. That was oh my. Oh boy. I gotta show you guys something. This is on my X feed here. Let me see if I could go here. Go to X. This crazy lady from, where is she? I don't know where she's from. She's like probably from Sweden or somewhere. I have no idea. Where is she? Clara. I've been following her for a while. She follows me too. She's got a lot of followers. She always posts these videos here. It's these Chinese women singing this dang song. And I've been trying to find out where she's been finding these dang videos. I can't do it. There's like Chinese internet and it's cut off from our internet or something. I don't know where Clara is getting these dang Chinese ladies, but I'm going to torture you with them. I love every time she posts one of these dang things. But if you're wearing headphones, I'm sorry. Here we go. Now, she does this every day. This Asian woman right here. It's the dang time. I don't know what's going on with this. It looks like she's like on a TV show or something. I don't know what's happening. So I try to hunt this lady down. I couldn't really find where she's doing these dang videos. I might have found her social media. Don't know. It's hard to tell because this might sound racist, but boy, oh boy, do they all. There's a lot of same-looking Chinese women out there. And if you try to look for this song, you can't even find... You look for, like, a dang song. You look for the words and the song, and you try to... I try to look so much. And I can't find a dang thing. Now, I don't even know why I'm looking for it either. I don't know why I want to know what the dang is going on. But I can't find it.
3: Hi.
0: Sometimes this lady in the background. It looks like she's looking at like 30 different things. I don't know what's happening.
3: 好，欢迎各位，欢迎小熊猫，欢迎仔仔，感谢恩爱的小星星，谢谢。
0: Yeah, and then sometimes the lady in the back sings. She listen to this one. This one's even worse. They get dressed up all the time. They dress up as different characters. She's dressed up as Wonder Woman and the woman in the background looking in five different directions at the same time. He's dressed up like Superman. Yeah, listen to this one. I don't think they're AI. I think they're real. And I don't know where Clara's finding them. I always try to get Clara to try to tell me where they're coming from. But Clara might be AI. I don't know.

The woman in the back, she's not as good as a singer as the woman in the front, even though they're not really either very, very good singers at all. But the lady in the front makes your ears kind of hurt when she sings. The lady in the back, when she sings, kind of makes them want to bleed. All right, so now you guys know about the Dang song. I found out about the Dang song a few months ago, and Clara will post your daily dose of Daily Dang. I don't know where she's getting these Dang videos from, but I want in, dang it. I want to know where she's getting these things. What the hell was that? Oh my gosh, I think there's another gas blast coming through. Let's see if we can find this gas blast here. All right, what do we got here? This comes from Louise P. from Duluth, Minnesota. Fact for the Panopticon file. The average American home now contains more microphones than a 1990s recording studio. Phones, TVs, thermostats, doorbells, the works. Mystery Man's been saying this for years, and everybody laughed. Nobody's laughing now. Mystery Man, nobody's laughing. That's crazy. You really think those girls are AI? I don't know. I don't know if they're AI. I do not know. I could try to... Yeah, I'll show you how I've been searching for them.

This is not a Dang song. Oh, this is Dang DLC. Okay, cool. So you get where's that? Google Lens. You Google Lens these ladies here. The image depicts a character in a traditional. Okay, I don't care about that. I want to know who the person is. Oh, maybe they are fucking AI. I don't know. I don't know. And she dresses up like other people, so you always find pictures of other Chinese women. So it's very hard. It's very difficult. Very difficult. Okay, let's copy this image. Let's see if we could find anything on these right here. So you Google Lens it. Let's get all that in there. Let's see where this brings us. And it always goes back to Clara's Twitter. It goes back to her ex account. Yeah, I don't know what I'm looking at anymore. I don't know where I am. Now I just see a whole bunch of cat girls running around. Okay, sorry. This is what happens when it gets late at night. I start looking for. I go down these holes. Then you see. Then there's like these Chinese websites, and you start going to like Chinese websites, and these things get really weird, man. Like I don't even know what this is. Let's just hit play here. I don't know. This is gonna probably infect my computer with.

0: 5000年一.
1: Oh my gosh. All right. Sorry, people. We're going to stop at that. We're going to stop with that right there. We're not going to do that no more. Okay. Looks like we have another gas blast here. We got Cheryl L. from Chattanooga, Tennessee. Says, Nick, I say this with love. You talk about rats constantly for a guy who I'd bet has never actually held one. I had pet rats, okay? Jane and Mystery Man could probably run this whole operation without you. Honestly, the ratings might go up. Keep the sunglasses on the mascot, though. That's perfect. Okay, shut up. All right, let's listen to Froggy 5 with No Highs Without Lows. Dang, dang, dang, dang, dang.

0: And I might have found their TikTok page. I might have did it. I might have found the secret juice here. This might be them. Maya Anna. 188,000, 3 million likes here. Let's see. Is this it? Is this where she's getting all the dang videos from? Hold on, let's unmute this. Oh, is this muted? Not muted now. She has a turkey hat on that wiggles. What the fuck? She might just be the crazy TikToker or something. Yeah, this is them. This is the crazy lady with the... What the hell?
1: 吹什么呀？不干净，洗好了等我。你少啊！你少啊！你少啊！你少啊！你少啊！你少啊！你少啊！你少啊！你少啊！你少啊！你少啊！你少啊！你少啊！你少啊！你少啊！你少啊！你少啊！你少啊！你少啊！你少啊！你少啊！你少啊！你少啊！你少啊！你少啊！你少啊！你少啊！你少啊！你少啊！你少啊！你少啊！你少啊！你少啊！你少啊！你少啊！你少啊！你少啊！你少啊！你少啊！你少啊！你少啊！你少啊！你少啊！你少啊！你少啊！你少啊！你少啊！你少啊！你少啊！你少啊！你少啊！你少啊！你少啊！你少啊！你少啊！你少啊！你少啊！你少啊！你少啊！你少啊！你少啊！你少啊！你少啊！你少啊！你少啊！你少啊！你少啊！你少啊！你少啊！你少啊！你少啊！你少啊！

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0: And to all a good night. 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I gotta start doing the show earlier or something. I'm too old for this shit. Anyway, I love you guys. I'll see you next week. Bye.
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15: And Sunday.
16: You don't have to treat him like a wife, so.
17: It's unrelenting. It's unrelenting. Just when you thought we were going to relent, it's unrelenting.
18: Yeah, why is it we're not unrelenting again? Or are we?
16: Good question.
18: We are not relenting, so we're unrelenting.
16: We're not unrelenting?
18: Now I'm confused. Is this our show, or do we just take it over from somebody else?
16: Does it matter?
18: No. No.
16: Okay.
18: We control the airwaves. Do not adjust your set.
16: Yeah, that's right.
18: 5 minutes early to kill everybody with OCD's day.
16: I know. Isn't it fun?
18: But wait, they're early. Wait, they're not. No.
16: No, we're not early. We're right on time. You're late.
18: Yeah, we're right here. We're right now. We're opening up a nojito.
16: Nice. I already popped up. You know, I'm having an Arizona green tea.
18: Oh, those are good.
16: Mm-hmm.
18: Is it the one with a sweetener in it, or is it just the straight green
16: honey.
18: Tea? Oh, honey.
16: Mm-hmm.
18: That's good. My wife bought some Amish honey that was, she's like, well, it's creamed. I'm like, well, no.
16: Yeah.
18: No, it's whipped because she, well, they put air into it. It's creamed. I'm like, that, well, that's
16: no,
18: not.
16: No, that's whipped.
18: Right. There's
16: air
18: no.
16: Air is whipped.
18: Actual
16: milk
18: cream.
16: Milk is creamed.
18: Right.
16: Now,
18: and then there's cinnamon.
16: Honey with milk is very good as well, but
18: yes.
16: It's not the same thing.
18: Because, you know, that damn honey gets hard if you let it sit around too long.
16: It depends on the honey, actually.
18: Well, that's why this one, the whipped one, seems to be a much lighter consistency.
16: It's also cheaper for them to make.
18: Right, because they're like, well, this is better. Just
16: because you're buying it by volume.
18: Right, you're buying air. We're putting air into the product.
16: It's the same thing as, like, whipped Philadelphia cream cheese.
18: I know. But
16: which is
18: so much
16: way easier to spread.
18: Yes.
16: But you get half as much.
18: I know, but then you don't like have to go get a big block and then you break your bagel because it's like the cream cheese is like even heavier than the bagel.
16: Well, that's
18: which
16: the
18: is
16: thing
18: heavy.
16: Is, like, cream cheese to be soft has to be at room temperature.
18: Yeah, like butter.
16: But you can't store it at room temperature or it'll start growing mold.
18: Unlike butter, which I guess you can store at room temperature for quite a while.
16: Well, it will go bad. It'll actually oxidize, but. You know, the old-fashioned way of storing butter at room temperature, you could still buy these things, is a butter dish that you put water into, and it has a cover on it. It's in the shape of a stick of butter. And so, basically, the butter sits on a little platform above the water. There's a trough for the water all the way around the butter stick, and the cover goes into the trough, so the cover's actually in the water.
18: Oh, so it's airtight.
16: It creates an airtight seal, yeah. It's usually made of ceramic. But it creates an airtight seal, and then you can store butter at room temperature for a damn long time.
18: Yeah, people don't realize that. They're like, no, it's dairy. It's going to go bad. Like, no.
16: Yeah. Yeah.
18: Cream cheese is a little different.
16: Even if you store milk at room temperature, all that happens is it turns into yogurt.
18: Bulgarian yogurt.
16: Mm-hmm.
18: I've never found any.
16: You mean locally?
18: Yes.
16: Because I showed you the pictures.
18: I know. I believe it exists, but all we get is the crappy Greek stuff.
16: Yeah, the Greek yogurt is just not very good.
18: We want the Bulgarian stuff.
16: Bulgarian stuff's so much better.
18: If you've had Bulgarian yogurt on your bingo card, don't forget to put the little mark on it right now and play along at home.
16: I'm sure a lot of people have Bulgarian yogurt on their bingo card.
18: I think so. Did you like the, or did you even look at the video for the start of the show today over on X?
16: The chick talking that I replied to that video, or
18: did you reply to the one? I know there was the one from last night.
16: Oh, it's probably the one from last night.
18: There's one that was just put a few minutes ago, which
16: I did not look at that. No.
18: Well, you have to, because now Grok, I'm getting more interested in the abilities and feeding it different prompts to see what it will do. And in this one, I'm like, oh, okay, now, because that one last night was dark, and I'm like, okay, go from night to dark, or go from dark to day, and then she pulls open her coat and has a yellow unrelenting t-shirt with the coiled snake, and it just did it.
16: Okay. Oh, okay. I see it. I see. I'm watching it. Oh, she's got an accent too.
18: Well, Russian.
0: Relenting.
18: You got to have a Russian accent.
0: Tune in now to the Mighty No Agenda stream and support the show, you cheap bastard. Hello, comrade.
18: Right.
0: It is time for.
16: That's better than the one from last night. The one from last night had a very artificial sounding voice.
18: Very noir. Yeah. Sometimes it gets it better than others, but you know, the more I see little videos online, and there was one of a, I think it was a 777 doing a very low flyby that's been going around.
16: Okay.
18: With the Qatar cargo livery on it. Mm. And, you know, everybody's going, it's AI. And it looked like it could be AI. And then what my thought wasn't AI, but I saw a video, which you may have, a few months ago, Tyler Perry, really big into remote control airplanes. And he had a 777 that weighed, I think it was like 700 pounds. I mean, it was huge.
16: Holy shit.
18: For, can you imagine? I mean, it's bad enough if an Amazon drone crashes on your house. Can you imagine a 700 pound replica of a 777? But that's what I thought this was at first. Cause then there, you know, the way the camera moves, there's a guy standing kind of, which it looks like on the runway, but I know how to do the force perspective that it's like, maybe he was, you know, a lot further down. But it turned out that people had the, data that showed there was an actual flight. This was a plane that was being converted from a passenger plane from Delta to a cargo plane. And this was where the guys that own the company that does the, you know, retrofitting and stuff.
16: Yeah.
18: This is where they're based. And they came and basically did a flyover, which was maybe 10 feet off the ground with the 777, which is not very safe.
16: No, it's kind of close.
18: But everybody.
16: That's when the voice in the plane is saying, six. Six,
18: yes.
16: Five, four.
18: No, pull up.
16: Pull up. Yeah.
18: And it appears that it was real, but it's just an interesting thing that society as a whole is now trained to see a video of something and go, eh, that's AI. What is going to be the end result of the human brain just not believing anything's real? It's going to be
16: totally
18: an interesting phenomenon that's going to go on for a while.
16: There's a danger to that, but generally speaking, I prefer that over the opposite, which is believing everything that comes across your TV screen.
18: Right, which is also the danger of the dumb people who go, no, I saw the video of Donald Trump saying he did whatever bad things
16: Trump went and took a switchblade or a
18: box cutter,
16: exacto knife, and then box cutter went down and cut a big hole in the reflecting pool.
18: Yeah, there was beautiful artwork on the No Agenda show yesterday.
16: You mean that photograph?
18: Yes.
16: With the airplane zooming by?
18: Very obviously a photograph. No Agenda, very good timing that they had their plane
16: timing.
18: Flying over just as Trump was emerging from the algae-filled pool. And that was it was a first prompt with slight edits only to the airplane, because the airplane was going in the like completely wrong direction, and it was like a jet. So the only thing that I then typed into ChatGPT to edit that, and if anybody wants to see the image, they can go to noagendaartgenerator.com. The only thing was like,
16: go to X and look at Adam Curry's last episode post.
18: True. And I just said, make the plane more of like a crop duster biplane and make sure it's going, you know, towards the left of the, and it got that mainly right, close enough for rock and roll, but right off the bat, it had the banner right, it had the positioning of the Washington Monument, it had the algae right, it had Donald Trump's look right, it had him in the, you know, swim mask with the wetsuit with the box cutter. I mean, it was beautiful,
16: and the look on his face,
18: I know, that really did sell it. I couldn't,
16: kids, I wouldn't gotten away with it too if it wasn't for you.
18: People will be like, no, I saw that.
16: That's the look.
18: Donald Trump was in the reflecting pool, like a full Navy SEAL regalia. I would tell you.
16: Exactly. It's still cartoony. I mean, like, it's, you know, I kid when I say photograph, because it has certainly a lot of realistic elements, but it's in a cartoonish style, which is what you want. You don't want it to look too realistic, because then it looks plastic.
18: And then people will be like, fake!
16: Yeah, no shit.
18: Right. Okay. That's what gave it away for being fake.
16: Mm-hmm.
18: Not what you're seeing in the image. That's what gave it away.
16: Right. Yeah, I did see some videos of the algae. That is some of the best algae I've ever seen. It's amazing algae. You know, we'd have to pay good money for that to get it into your fish tank.
18: Yeah. Maybe they could just skim that right off, and there's a exit strategy for somebody.
16: Apparently, because that is not just some splotchy, you know, brown algae that you would normally get. And I've certainly walked around that area plenty of times. The reflecting pool has been closed plenty of times. I've seen it before and after cleanings. But, it's so green.
18: Well, and it's not hard to screw up somebody's pool water if you want to do so.
16: Well, that's the problem. If it was pool water, it would be hard to screw up. The problem is they don't have chlorine in there. If they would have put chlorine in there, there wouldn't have been any algae growing in there.
18: But I thought they were, isn't it filtered and everything else, or no? It's just,
16: no.
18: Well, they need to add, I mean, okay, here's the thing. A lot of people don't understand that Barack Obama, during his administration, they put, I think, 27, 28 million, if I'm remembering the numbers right, into renovating the reflecting pool.
16: Dude, every president renovates the reflecting pool. I swear to God, multiple times I've been there and it's under construction.
18: Why don't they add filtration if this is a constant problem?
16: I think it's the size of the thing and the depth of it isn't very deep.
18: But that, I mean, overall filtration would go on the amount of gallons of water, which
16: they may have filtration. I'm not saying they fill the whole
18: Washington Monument with filters, you know, pool filters. It could just be like the shack, you know, at your local pool.
16: I don't, when you have something that is that long, you'd have to have filtration like every 10 feet.
18: You would have to have a lot of
16: one end.
18: Yeah. Well, yeah, you would have to have your skimmers, and then you'd have to have your returns. I think
16: a better solution for this is just chlorinate the hell out of it, make it painful for people to get too close because of the chlorine wafting off of it, and it'll solve every problem at once.
18: Could be. Salty Crayon says they added hydrogen peroxide, which made the
16: paint peel. Yeah, that's very good. Yeah, that's exactly what they should be doing.
18: But I'm not a huge fan of
16: hydrogen peroxide.
18: Not until the paint is cured or whatever you're using. And,
16: well, it dissolves most biologicals. So, it's a very good oxidant.
18: It's like all we want to do is have a nice looking reflecting pool. Come on.
16: Yeah. They could also just cover it with a mirror.
18: Oh, that would be LED screens. This is it.
16: Yeah, LED screen. There you go.
18: Oh, that's even better.
16: Put screens then down the hallway, and then you can
18: project advertisements.
16: We need to phone Trump immediately.
18: Yes.
16: That's the idea right there.
18: Oh, that would be perfect.
16: Cover it with advertising. I mean, cover it with LCD screens.
18: And it looks like water in like 98% of the time, but every now and then.
16: Yeah.
18: By Trump.
16: Going through.
18: Yeah. Trump Casino, Atlantic City.
16: Planning a stay in New Jersey?
18: Yes.
16: Check out Trump Plaza Tower.
18: That is
16: located right on the boardwalk.
18: It's a fantastic idea.
16: Yeah, I mean, I like it.
18: It's better than just putting in like fake water, which again, you would think that there would be something that they could treat the water with that would make, like you said, I guess the danger is you can't have animals because there will be animals, you know, ducks.
16: Well, they're
18: landing.
16: Gonna be dead animals if they get in there.
18: Oh, I know.
16: Okay, put piranha in there. There you go. There's a natural solution. Piranha.
18: That would be good. Then you
16: that would be great.
18: It would not get mad
16: Billy,
18: at somebody.
16: Don't put your hand next to this reflection pool. The fish can jump out.
18: Yeah, that would be awesome.
16: How about sharks with laser beams?
18: How about sharks and piranhas? That would be great. White sharks.
16: Well, they'd eat each other, but yeah.
18: You'd have to have different sections.
16: Different water. Salt water, fresh water.
18: You just change them in. It's fine.
16: Mm-hmm.
18: But it is hilarious that you have CNN, I think it was, showing up like water experts. And,
16: yeah, water experts. Trump clearly screwed this up himself personally by driving at night through the reflecting pool in his vehicle.
18: Yes,
16: in order to create this horrible look. Yeah.
18: I heard
16: it's
18: that.
16: It's insanity, no agenda, man.
18: Yeah.
16: These people are crazy.
18: Yeah. There's all sorts of, I mean, again, this is what the internet leads to.
16: Mm-hmm.
18: People on Reddit saying crazy things, people on X saying crazy things.
16: Yeah. I mean, that's the other thing you could have done is you could have done the image, AI image of Trump with a shit eating grin driving a, you know, huge Ford F-450 4x4, doing basically swamping.
18: Yes.
16: Over the reflecting pool.
18: That'd have been America too. That would have been good.
16: Yeah.
18: I thought this was the best idea, and it really was exactly what I was looking for. And
16: yeah. I like it.
18: It says everything you need for it.
16: I mean, why do they even have an art generator thing anymore? I mean, don't you just do all the show pictures at this point?
18: No, they pick a lot. I mean, I'm not even in the lead on some of
16: them.
18: Really? Yeah.
16: I thought you were pretty much doing all of them at this point.
18: I mean, I do the best ones. That much is obvious.
16: Yeah. Yeah.
18: Because we've learned how to prompt and we learned which ones to where to go to. And it's interesting because Grok is really good at the videos and Grok is really good at a few things, but it's still not anywhere near as good with the comic style. It's not even as good with realistic women. It's gotten better with that, but ChatGPT, I'm still finding the best results. Like go to ChatGPT, then bring that photograph into Grok to create the video from the ChatGPT image. And for editing, they were talking a lot about the AIs, and the editing is quite interesting with on the Mac. So if you got a Mac and you can, if you got a lot of RAM, the Draw Things app, which I hate the word app, but that's what they call it.
16: Right.
18: The Quen editing particular model that you can download right in the app does an amazing job. Now it's still slow. Don't get me wrong. If you put in an image and you describe what you want to change, it's probably a 10 to 12 minute wait for it to go through the 30 step iteration. Now you could do less, but
16: now are you using that comfy UI or what are you using for the,
18: I was using Draw Things for that. I downloaded Comfy UI because they do actually have the
16: Comfy UI looks like it's going to win.
18: Yes. Oh yeah. I mean, it's what everybody's using with the Linux and Windows environments. And it's good for all types of the LLMs from the text to speech to the video to the image
16: and creation. It's not even just LLMs. It's just basically a way to use parameter based tools in a visual way.
18: It just takes a little more learning. I need to really sit down with it. Cause if you just look at it from the outside, you go, whoa.
16: See, I'm very used to this because this is the way that game programming works.
18: You kind of interconnect a bunch of things.
16: Yeah. Cause it's all object oriented stuff. So like for, and I made mods for a bunch of different games and for the Unreal Engine.
18: Were they mods or mods?
16: Mods. Mods. I made mods. It's modifications.
18: It's a whole new thing.
16: By
18: Gene's mods. Mods.
16: Gene my makes mods.
18: Mods. Mods.
16: Now, I used to have mods as well. You know, when I had live stream, I'd have some mods sitting in there. But kick this person, that kind of thing.
18: Oh, yeah, the mods.
16: The mods. So it's a thing. Anyway, in Unreal Engine, this is actually the way that you you kind of create objects and set up what they all do. It's a similar look to it. So I know where that look of Comfy UI came from.
18: You can add things, you can interconnect it. There's little, like, you're running wires from one to the other to have it go in a particular step to step, basically, so you control the flow of it.
16: Yeah, it's like visual diagramming of
18: And it makes working with all this stuff just makes me want, although the thing is now, even you can't afford them, you know, something like a 5090 or whatever, the 6000 series.
16: Yeah. Which 5090, when I checked, when I was thinking of buying it about a year ago, a little over a year ago, maybe, as a birthday gift for myself, I couldn't convince myself to pull the trigger on it because it was still around $2,000. Now it's like $4,000.
18: Yeah. You should have bought five of them. You'd be rich.
16: If I would have bought two and then sold one now, then I would have gotten one for free.
18: Pretty much.
16: Mm-hmm.
18: But I look at those and go, wow, they only have, what, up to 32 gig of RAM?
16: Yeah.
18: Which is good, but it's not good enough to run the text-based LLMs that I run. So it would strictly be for image and video creation.
16: Yeah, but they're so much faster.
18: Oh, I know. I mean, there's no question. Again, what I just said takes 12 minutes on a super fast Mac would take probably 30 seconds on one of those cards. So I keep hoping that somebody figures out a way to optimize the...
16: Now, you probably didn't hear the last Just the Good Old Boys.
18: You guys are still doing that show? You and Dude Named Ben Named Ben Named Ben?
16: Yeah, see what I mean? Doesn't even bother listening. So,
18: well, he doesn't donate.
16: Ben was talking about his new GPU for AI that he bought, which is an AI-specific one.
18: Well, a mini computer or a card.
16: It's a, the hell is it called? It's a NVIDIA card, but it's made, it's not for gaming. It's just purely for AI shit.
18: There are
16: Tesla card, maybe.
18: Can you call things Tesla? Wouldn't that be?
16: Yeah. Well, you can't call a car Tesla because that's already taken, but you can call other things Tesla.
18: The NVIDIA Tesla V100, 16 gig of RAM.
16: Oh, he's got more than that. I think it's got 24.
18: The V100.
16: Is that 200 or 300 or anything?
18: Let's see. Anyway,
16: so he got one of those Tesla cards.
18: The first Tensor Core GPU.
16: Mm-hmm.
18: Comes in 16 and 32 gigabyte configurations.
16: Well, he got a 24 one. That's very interesting. Maybe it is 32. Maybe it's 32. That's, or
18: maybe
16: weird.
18: He got the Chinese knockoff.
16: Yeah, maybe he did. You know, I wouldn't be surprised because Ben does tend to like to buy things on the cheap.
18: Yeah.
16: And he probably got a Chinese 24.
18: Yeah, he got the Tesla V100. That's a completely different. No
16: agenda. Yeah, what the hell? Why is she talking?
18: She likes you. She's like, hey, what's up?
16: Yeah, let's just close that X page so it doesn't talk. You know, it's one thing that's annoying on X, I will say, is I find that it, the autoplay feature, which is fine if it's like a moving GIF or something. I don't want movies to play by themselves. You know, as I'm scrolling through, I don't need every video to just start playing.
18: No, well, that's true.
16: And I don't think there's a way to turn it off.
18: I don't have videos that just start, so there must be some way.
16: Oh, you don't?
18: In X, yeah.
16: Yeah, as I'm scrolling through, as I'm, you know, and there's a video in the messenger or whatever, it just starts playing.
18: You know, I have to click. I think I found a way to turn that off because it would drive me nuts.
16: Yeah. Yeah. Yeah.
18: But there speaking of
16: movies on X, though, well, go ahead.
18: I was just saying they've got this Tesla V132 and it's renewed for $675, which is like,
16: yeah, that cheap. sounds like what he bought. Yeah.
18: And what does that mean? What's the difference between this says just GPU computational accelerator. What's the difference between that and a full on graphics card? Is this just,
16: well, it's missing all the bits that games use. And this just has the bits that the AI uses. They don't use the same thing.
18: Right.
16: So the graphics cards in general are just, they're big calculators. They're doing math. That's what you're seeing as visual representation on the screen, but they're doing calculations. They're doing calculations of, different size pixels as you move from further away to closer. The way the image is drawn obviously changes. There's more details. So that's all calculated. They're doing calculations with light rays or whether they're coming from a light source or whether they're bouncing light off different objects. They're doing calculations like that, like multiple times, sometimes hundreds of times per second. So this is why I think initially GPUs started getting used for Bitcoin, which was the first big jump in price, where GPUs went from like $500 to over $1,000 was Bitcoin. And then the second big jump was when we kind of normalized the $1,000 plus GPU went for AI, and that brought the prices $2,000, which, you know, used to be able to buy a whole computer with a GPU for that.
18: Yeah.
16: And now the latest was end of last year when the data center thing happened, which basically a whole bunch of data centers put pre-orders in for GPUs, meaning the data center is not even made yet. It doesn't physically exist. But in order to fill it up by the time it's actually built, they put pre-orders in so that all the new chips are going to be, you know, they're already sold before they're even made. And that puts a huge crunch on the price for everybody else. And as I've been talking about for quite a while, that different people like that musical Diego character ripped off my stuff. And then now Adam's been talking about it, that the whole data center thing is going to crash before it's even done, because everybody's going to be moving to local AI.
18: Which makes sense. Local is, I was going to say, better. Well, one,
16: it is better. You don't need a connection to be up and running,
18: which is good. It's a lot more secure. It's still a lot slower, but as that changes.
16: Yeah. And that will change. I think it's just it's a matter of time, because the thing with data center, it's not like there's something magical about why data center AI is faster.
18: Just more hardware.
16: It's just more hardware. That's all it is. Yeah.
18: And
16: the cost is amortized over time. So you might buy a new Mac and spend $4,000. You might even put it in a credit card, but it's kind of like, well, I've spent the $4,000, you know, this is what I got. They're spending $40 million, but their plan is to only pay back like $10 million of that per year. So they're basically taking a 4-year loan out to buy all this infrastructure, or longer.
18: So it'll crash before then, and then it'll crash
16: way before then. Yeah, absolutely. That, you know.
18: And then you and I will be able to go buy a rack of these GPUs and for like $20.
16: Kinda. I think there'll be some of that, but more importantly, a lot of companies that have put these orders, these contractual deals in for multiple years of purchases, will just go bankrupt, and so those will never have to be fulfilled, which means that the capacity that's existed always for production, and it keeps increasing, incidentally. We're building in Texas. There's two different large production facilities currently being built here for chips. But that is something that, like, that capacity that is growing now will still exist, and they're going to be desperately searching for a market. So the cost of, not financial advice, but the cost of, like, gaming chips along with dedicated AI chips will all go down. It has to, because the supply is growing. And as the data center orders start to get canceled due to those data centers going bankrupt, we should start seeing some big decreases in prices.
18: It is a lot of the demand, just the fact that all of these things are being created, whether it's music, video, images, and these AI models.
16: It's not even demand, it's projected demand that's causing the price.
18: Yeah, but increases. Even now, they save everything. You know, it's like, that's not a good idea to save everything. You know, I mean, again, this is why the storage is so expensive. I mean, maybe you should pay more than, you know, if you're using something like Grok, where I can, you know, do, you know, 10 minutes of videos every day.
16: Yeah.
18: It's like, if I do that for a year, it's like, and never intend on even going back. Oh, yeah, they're losing
16: money on you. Absolutely.
18: You know, but it's like, make people download the shit and be like, okay, you've got, you know, 30 days. Everything is stored for 30 days.
16: Don't give them any bad ideas, man. I like all my shit just sitting there and not on my computer.
18: There in the cloud, just waiting for you to go back and go, hey, wait, I created something a while ago.
16: The only thing that'll happen is I think at some point they'll just start charging you a fee for that. That's all.
18: And they should for disk space.
16: Oh, my God. Would you just shut up? Jesus Elon. Christ.
18: Elon, one, turn off Illinois from all social media. So we can get rid of our Democrat politicians and then like charge people for that. That way we could have the people that just want to download their shit get paid less.
16: Yeah. Yeah, there you go.
18: But that'll never. That's what we need all these big data centers for.
16: Of X, there's a movie that is currently available on X that Elon posted the full movie, which is called Vigilante Citizen. Have you watched it yet?
18: No, I've never heard of it.
16: You haven't heard of it, really?
18: No, I haven't heard of it.
16: It's a it's a movie made by a German, I believe he's German director. You can look at our Signal group for that. I got a link to it. But it was banned in Germany. So the movie is banned. It's a banned movie. And the subject of the movie, much like the name, is about a character, the main character. I guess you could kind of think of him as a Bruce Wayne Batman type character, except that he's a more raw vigilante, meaning, you know, Batman goes after fictional bad guys. This guy goes after
18: what?
16: The foreigners committing rapes.
18: I'm just looking here at the time it takes for the Tesla V100 to do an image creation on Flux. Oh my God.
16: Now you're going to get one of them as well. Good.
18: No, it seems like it's way slower than the Mac.
16: Oh, is it really? Oh, well.
18: Which I'm surprised. Shit. I mean, because that's why I wanted to know what the difference between something like this was.
16: Versus the 5900.
18: The 5090, right? Which there must be something in those, the gamer cards.
16: Yeah.
18: Which really speeds that up. So this
16: The other big difference is the amount of energy this thing takes. This thing runs on like 180 watt or something. Whereas
18: yeah, but the 5090 so does the Mac. Needs, that thing sips, baby.
16: Yeah. Yeah. But the 5090 runs on 1,000.
18: 5,000 watts of power.
16: Like, I've got 1,000.
18: Thank you for all your electricity.
16: I've got 1,000 watt power supply in my gaming PC, and I'm usually running at about 950 watt.
18: I remember putting like 1,000 watt power supply in a system going, man, this is such overkill. Mm-hmm. Now today it's like, is this going to be enough? Is this going to be enough?
16: The biggest one I've seen from a pre-built gaming rig is 2 kilowatt.
18: That's pretty impressive.
16: What's impressive is the size, the physical size of the power supply hasn't changed since the days of the 150 watt power supply. Uh-huh.
18: Like, how do you do it?
16: They're putting it all in that size.
18: Is there a nuclear generator in that thing? What are you doing?
16: It's amazing because, 150, 200 watt power supplies were the standard for PC that you would buy pre-built.
18: Yes. Which, again, what all this leads me to, and I haven't done it yet, and it's one of the things on the list, is I know there are like two or three main companies that will rent you these high-end video cards on a minute-by-minute basis, and that's probably the way to go.
16: Yeah.
18: Because that way you don't have to have it locally.
16: NVIDIA has a service. I can't remember off the top of my head what it's called. Maybe somebody in chat will know.
18: Yes, Scaramanga will know.
16: It's, I don't think so. It's actually by NVIDIA, and it's a remote gaming service. So you can play a video game to where they basically just stream you the video and audio, just like you'd be watching a movie. But the actual card sits in the data center, but it plays, you know, your game.
18: You just need low latency, baby.
16: It is low latency. I mean, if you have a gig internet at home, it's low enough latency. So, in fact, you don't even need, I don't think, a gig. But for most games, if your latency to the game server is under about 50 milliseconds, 50. That's low enough that you're not going to notice a difference with your, your joysticks and stuff or whatever your inputs are.
18: You're saying game. I have a problem with my gear, my fuck stick.
16: I don't don't even know what you're talking about.
18: That's a bad Santa bit, man. When
16: oh, is it?
18: Okay. When he ran into John Ritter as the mall manager.
16: I've never seen that movie.
18: You've never seen Bad Santa?
16: No.
18: Oh, dude.
16: Yeah, it's got that one guy in it.
18: John Ritter, Billy Bob Thornton.
16: Yeah.
18: There's a black midget dude who I don't know what his name is.
16: Oh, yeah. He was in all the movies back in then.
18: He was hilarious.
16: Mm-hmm.
18: And then there was also Bernie Mac was in it.
16: Really?
18: Yeah.
16: I didn't know that.
18: Yeah, it was a funny movie. I mean,
16: yeah, I don't
18: hilarious
16: know.
18: Hilarious the first time, then funny every other time. But
16: yeah, it seemed like one of those movies that like all my pot smoking friends would want to watch.
18: Well, yeah, because you had Lauren Graham fucking Billy Bob Thornton in a car and just moaning, fuck me, Santa, fuck me, Santa, fuck me, Santa. I mean, that.
16: Oh, I've heard that plenty. What?
18: And you're not even wearing the red suit. It's amazing. You have that on your bingo card. You win.
16: Mm-hmm.
18: You definitely win.
16: So anyway, check out this movie. It's free for, I think it's till the end of the month or something. Then they're going to take it off.
18: Oh, Elon, you have to download it. See, this is why we need cold storage.
16: Well, it's available to stream right now.
18: I know.
16: And it's in high quality.
18: We currently have a 44 millisecond round trip between Texas and Illinois.
16: 44. So you could potentially do it. Now, the good news for people in Texas is Texas has a shit ton of data centers. And so all these services, whether it's streaming or video games you play remotely, they almost always have Texas data centers. And so you're going to be sitting at about 10 milliseconds, not 50.
18: And hopefully by October, I will also have at least one, if not 2 gig up.
16: Oh, yeah. You'll be a lot faster.
18: I'll be able to stream 8K video, man, live.
16: You could stream 8K video right now. 8K video does not take that much.
18: I'll be able to stream 18,000K video.
16: Yeah, that's probably closer. Yeah.
18: And also being able to run, I'm assuming I have to look through their terms of service, but I'm assuming once the bandwidth gets to that point, there's really no reason not to run my own local instance for the Fediverse if I want to.
16: I don't think anyone gives a shit because it's very low volume.
18: Right. That or any kind of server for.
16: Yeah. The only thing that you start running into issues with is torrents. If they're
18: illegal,
16: you're running a whole, not in illegality, but if you're running a whole shitload of popular ones, because I'll tell you what I typically use. So I've had a gig for 20 years. I don't know. I've had a gig since almost when I first got here.
18: Up and down, you bastard.
16: Yeah, up and down. And it was super cheap because Austin, remember, was one of the Google cities where the Google fiber was. And that drove the price down for everybody else. And so what I typically will use is somewhere around 200 gigabytes per month.
18: That's all?
16: And I don't do torrents. Yeah, that's it. About 200 gigs a month. And on my phone, I'll usually use about 3 gigs a month. So I think that I'm probably very typical of most people. You know, I watch movies, obviously. I watch YouTube. I will download stuff occasionally. I play tons of video games that are talking back and forth. But all that is still not going to get me to a very high volume level. Now, if you run popular torrents all day long, you're going to get into terabytes.
18: Right, up and down.
16: Yeah.
18: More. I used to do it live because I know when that was, their max was like a terabyte. I was hitting the terabyte because why not?
16: Okay.
18: Why not, baby? Download.
16: Because there's no point to it. That's why not. But
18: no, okay. You store it all locally. You got to be a hoarder.
16: Yeah, exactly. You got to be a hoarder. It's bad enough I have a garage full of crap. I don't need a hard drive full of crap.
18: Now that these things are so easily accessible, I was going through the other day because, one, thanks to this AI craze, the cost of hard drives, huge. And to fill up the NASs, which are filling up, and I have a bunch of old like TV shows and stuff. It's now, see what takes up the most space, go look if they're currently available for streaming.
16: Mm-hmm. Yep.
18: Or easily accessible. Yep. You know, like Friends, you can always find on the torrent.
16: Yeah.
18: There's no reason to have Friends on your fucking hard drive because...
16: Oh, you're finally coming to the conclusion I came to 20 years ago.
18: But there are some things that you can't find online and that, you know, you want to have locally. And I also want to have some things locally for when the internet goes down and then I can't stream. So I'm like, ha-ha! Which is rare, but it happens. It happens every now and then. I want to see how much I've been using. They used to make it very easy to see like what kind of data you're using. Now that they give it to you free, they're like,
16: yeah, no one cares anymore.
18: Nobody wants to look it up.
16: No,
18: nobody cares. Well, and they don't want you to, be incentivized like, oh, should I be using more?
16: Yeah. Yeah. That's a good point.
18: I'm not using it.
16: I will say, so on my phone, I think I have 20 gigs of data every month, and every month I always have this little disappointing feeling when they tell me, oh, your new month just started. Last month you used 3 gigs. And I was like, I'm overpaying every month.
18: Yes. I don't believe in mobile data.
16: Mm-hmm.
18: Fuck mobile data, man.
16: Okay.
18: My account through Xfinity is 1 shared gig per month across my phone, my wife's phone, my mom's phone, my dad's phone, my wife's second phone, my second phone. I think there's 6 or 7 phones.
16: Sounds like you're wasting money on phones.
18: Yeah, well, they were giving them to you free. Remember the great Xfinity?
16: No, I know, but you still have accounts running on them.
18: But it's all one account.
16: But you still have individual phone numbers on all the phones?
18: Yeah.
16: Yeah.
18: And it's like a grand total of like $30 a month, $40 a month for all 7 together.
16: Oh, well, that's not that bad then.
18: Because it's all unlimited calling and unlimited texting. All you really pay for is the mobile data. And I found even turning mobile data off, because there are so many Xfinity hotspots, not a commercial for Xfinity, because I'm going to be going to fucking fiber.
16: Yeah, Xfinity sucks.
18: But their hotspots are everywhere. And I find you don't really need to worry too much about mobile.
16: Yeah, so is everybody else's. T-Mobile's got hotspots.
18: Right.
16: AT&T's got hotspots. Everything. They're all connected.
18: Xfinity is everywhere, man. View and manage current services. Maybe that's it.
16: No, yeah, there you go.
18: Your order deserves a little more attention. What? I'm not ordering anything.
16: Yeah, once you... Oh, you just upgraded. Congratulations.
18: Probably.
16: Live on the show.
18: Uh-huh.
16: It's no longer $30 a month. It's $300 a month now.
18: Congratulations. Yes. How you doing, everybody?
16: Uh-huh.
18: Like, no.
16: Very good.
18: Like this? No. Yeah, and the last time I called them, for my parents, at least I got their price down. For me, I'm like, you're doing $50 for the gig plan. I was on the gig plus, which the upload speed's exactly the same. The download was like, 1.2 to just 1. And I was paying 100. And I'm like, well, the 0.2 is not worth an extra 50 bucks.
16: No, definitely not.
18: So I'm like, I want the 50 bucks. And they're like, well, that's only for new customers right now. And I'm like, you do realize fiber's coming into my area.
16: Yeah.
18: And like in 3 months, I'm just going to be canceling you anyway then. You know, okay, sir, sorry, it's okay. Like then,
16: so you're gonna cancel them anyway.
18: What's the reason to keep out? It'll probably be an overlap of, you know, I'm slightly paranoid with new companies coming into the area, so I'll probably keep a lower Xfinity plan for 2 or 3 months.
16: And Ben, I swear to God.
18: You know, just so, but the nice thing is there are 2 fiber companies coming into the area at the same time, which I find
16: that's good
18: to be hilarious, which is also going to be good for pricing.
16: Yeah, exactly.
18: And maybe what I need is just one of each, you know, hey, give me a gig both ways for on each of you. And I can get a router that'll combine you. Oh,
16: yep. Yeah.
18: It's perfect.
16: Well, I've been pretty happy. I've had AT&T fiber for a long, long time here.
18: Yeah, if you can get it, their shit's pretty good.
16: It's unpopular, which makes it good because there's not a whole lot of competition. Because it's really just businesses and me.
18: Well, and you pretty much are a business.
16: Well, not really. I mean, from the data I use, not definitely not. I'm using way less than even a lot of individuals.
18: Oh, you need to download more. Why are you downloading those new games?
16: Don't need to download. I do download games. They're not that much.
18: How many LLMs are you downloading at any given time?
16: Zero. See, that's why.
18: I like to download the LLMs, and then I test them out, and then I'm like, this sucks, and then I delete it.
16: Yeah, exactly. Exactly.
18: Which is exactly what happens in these LLMs being, you know, 30 to 40 gig. It's it doesn't take a whole lot of time.
16: Yeah.
18: Here's my internet. Can I find it? Will it show me? Where are my devices? Come on, just man.
16: Just do a search for usage. It's got to be in there, right?
18: You would think. Mm-hmm. But again, their system is one of the worst.
16: Hmm. All right. Well, you're doing way too much actual looking up shit in real time during the show today.
18: I'm just listening to you.
16: Uh-huh. Exactly. Exactly. I'm running out of topics. what else do we talk about?
18: Do I need lunch? Do I need to order food?
16: No, because I'm freaking on Ozempic now, so I don't really eat.
18: Oh, well, how's that working out for you? Sugar down?
16: I feel full all the time, so no, sugar's not down because I'm drinking honey iced tea.
18: He's just mainlining honey now.
16: Pretty much.
18: I can't figure out why my sugar's not going down.
16: Uh-huh.
18: Constantly parched, what can I say?
16: I don't know what it is. Yeah.
18: Here's my deal. Okay, I found it. I found the data use. Woo!
16: Oh, congratulations.
18: In March was 1,352 gig.
16: So that's a terabyte.
18: In April was 1,761 gig.
16: So 1.7 terabytes.
18: In May, 1,499 gig.
16: 1.4 terabytes. Okay.
18: We get it. And only 1,242 gig so far in June.
16: Yeah, so you use like 100 times more data than me.
18: Yeah, thank you. I'm good.
16: Uh-huh.
18: And really, the funny thing is, I haven't even been downloading huge torrents as of late, so...
16: Yeah.
18: It's got to be all the AI shit.
16: Yeah. Yeah. Sounds like it.
18: Just go to Hugging Face, everybody. Is that where you go, Scaramanga? Go to Hugging Face, grab all your models, you download them, you throw them into your comfy UI, and then rock.
16: No, I think he uses all the data center model stuff, because I asked him a couple of questions on that.
18: Which is still probably the better way to go.
16: Mm-hmm. Mm-hmm.
18: That's why I was like it, but it's getting there. You know, when the Podfather was talking about it on No Agenda, it's like there are some things the stuff can do really well. Like you and I talked about text-to-speech. Mm-hmm. That was why the 11 Labs thing, I'm like, oh, they're hurrying up to monetize because they know.
16: Yeah, there's going to be no point in monetizing soon enough.
18: No, because local, I mean, the text-to-speech on the Mac, even on the Mac Mini,
16: yeah,
18: more than fine compared to 11 Labs.
16: Mm-hmm.
18: It's only photos and video. So if you want to do text-to-speech, if you want to do just querying a device and having a chat bot, you can do that on very low power.
16: Mm-hmm.
18: It's all the videos, though. That's why Elon, you said, is promising us like movie length soon. Which this does work fairly well, like you said. This just even the videos we put up for the show today. It's like this is for doing a quick, just knowing what television ads look like. There's never a reason to have a real person in a commercial ever again.
16: Mm-mm.
18: Especially the ones dancing around telling you to try Jardiance and you know, it's like, no.
16: Yeah, I guess I don't watch enough television to ever see ads like that, but yeah.
18: If those are real people, they should be AI.
16: I just remember, what was it, Ed Brimley?
18: Yes. With his
16: diabetes?
18: Yes.
16: You have diabetes like me.
18: Mm-hmm. Yeah. Then you need to. Well, then you need a reverse mortgage. That was. Yeah,
16: exactly. Then you need a reverse mortgage because you'll be dead soon.
18: You don't want to leave that damn money to your kids. So get a reverse mortgage and spend.
16: Spend it on medical bills and then you won't have to leave anything behind.
18: Support unrelenting. I guess we need a new roof. So come on, everybody.
16: Yeah, we get any money coming in or what's the deal?
18: You told people not to donate. You're like,
16: That's a trick request, man.
18: It's like going back. Oh, I get it. It's in the other direction.
16: Uh-huh.
18: Let's see.
16: No money. No money at all. Don't need it.
18: Gene needs no money, but he needs a job. So, I mean, that's...
16: If you got a job, send that instead of money.
18: Do not send... just send hookers and blow.
16: Oh, yeah. Well, I got enough hookers. But the blow I could use some more of.
18: I mean, it looks like Bitcoin is up a little bit today, and CSB...
16: It was down yesterday.
18: ...sent 6,000 sats. That's a little bigger than CSB normally sends in.
16: Really? Wow.
18: 6,000 sats and says, please subscribe to my YouTube channel entitled AI Arch Wizard and get fascinating AI tools talk. And he said it was 359 when cents. Okay, so Bitcoin was really down. There's 6,000 sats. I remember when like a sat was about a penny and it was like, oh.
16: It was easy math.
18: Yeah, not anymore. Like it was at least that point. Yeah. It was like 6,000 would have been $6. No, now it's $3.59. Oh, it's still hovering
16: a little bit above my buy number. But remember, I said if it hits 50K, then start buying it.
18: Buy. When it gets back down to $3,000, I'm not going to keep repeating. When it
16: gets to $3,000, start buying.
18: Yeah, don't worry. I mean, really, when it hit $3,000, I was like, okay, maybe this is actually done this time. Because it went from, 16 down to 3. And that's why I didn't buy it, even though my wife's like, well, if you want to. And I'm like, I choke, man.
16: Yeah, you did. You bought a baseball card instead.
18: Yeah, I know. Well, I didn't buy them. I already had them. So that was, I guess, was better. I got to find somebody to buy the PSA 10 Michael Jordan from his first spring training game ever. That I need to find somebody. And the PSA 10 thing is still the weirdest concept, whether it's cards or tickets. But I mean, the fact that somebody will pay $1,000 for an ungraded version of the ticket.
16: Yeah.
18: The one and only PSA 10 should be worth $10,000 to $25,000.
16: Wow.
18: Which would be really nice. That would actually
16: buy yourself for a nice Mac studio.
18: Yeah, well, yeah, or a roof.
16: Or a Mac studio.
18: And you know what? I'm waiting for what's the next Mac studio going to be. They're really slow boating this to tell people what's coming out. And I looked in the ones now, you can't even get the one I have with 128. The biggest is 96 now. Oh, on that my model. God.
16: That sucks.
18: I know, because you need the 128 is quite helpful for some of those larger models.
16: What's that Russian guy? How big of a one did he have?

0: help with that. It's not like, hey, if I could just keep adding more, maybe it'll be faster.
1: Yeah.
0: It's like it doesn't work that way. For some things, it works. For other things,
1: well, that new NVIDIA laptop thing, which is not cheap, but I think it's definitely going to make a... So it's a, I can't remember what the product name is anymore, but it's, I remember the price point was like $4,000-ish, right around there. But it also has unified memory, just like the Mac.
0: Yeah, that's so where a lot of these are going. The Ryzen, the Dell has a system like that now. This is where they're pushing the memory that can be shared.
1: Yeah.
0: And besides CSP, of course, we also have the one and only Mark Kodra, who comes in with $3.33 every show. Thank you. And Scott Codswallop, who comes in with $2.50 every show. It's all going in the roof fund. I'm just going to have to wait a while for the roof to...
1: For a while, yeah. What do you need a roof for anyway?
0: Just to keep the elements out. Ooh, come
1: on. You're in the basement. What do you need a roof for?
0: True. The upstairs can get wet. That's fine.
1: Yeah, exactly.
0: That is fine. Roofs now are like $18,000. Just use some of your wife's
1: Legos to build a new roof.
0: Oh, that's a great idea. Can we use Legos? Can we use like...
1: Totally. Instead They're of shingles? Waterproof. They're waterproof. They're
0: just plastic. Put Lego plates on the instead of shingles. That would be
1: great. I would love to see a house where the roof is made of Lego.
0: Like the whole house would be made out of Lego.
1: It may not hold that much weight, but the roof you could probably do out of Lego.
0: Yes, the RTX Spark. That's the right salty
1: crab. Notice I call it Lego, not Legos.
0: You're right, because there is no... Because
1: I know how to pronounce these things.
0: You've been spanked by a Lego fan at one point. There is the... Let me tell you, the plural of Lego, it is Lego. There is no Legos. They're very serious about that.
1: Yep.
0: Was there any update? Not that I fucking care, so I shouldn't even ask. In the case of the $250,000.
1: Oh, yes. Yes. Several updates.
0: Everybody lies.
1: It's so fascinating. It really is the Tiger King of 2026. I follow it religiously. I've watched multiple lawyer channels to get their analysis on it. So the latest thing is there was a crazy, crazy gag order that was imposed on Ben. That was an ex parte order, meaning that Ben wasn't even there when the judge signed off on it. It was just
0: which one is Ben? Party. Is he the guy reporting on it, Ben, or is he the guy with the Legos?
1: No, he's the reporting guy. They've effectively put an order in, temporary restraining order on him. So all the usual stuff, like he can't come close to these guys, he can't contact them, he can't blah blah. But they also, in that order, had he has to take all his videos down. He cannot make any further videos on this topic.
0: So if a judge is saying you need to take the videos down, was the reasoning they thought the videos were lies? Is that, or is this just...
1: Yeah, well, it would have to be. So that was the thought.
0: Is like
1: that,
0: slanderous? Like,
1: yeah, but beyond even slander. Like the videos are, they're damaging financially the reputation of the company unjustly. That would have had to have been the... So the judge signed off on this stuff, which everyone, like every legal channel is like, this is just pure insanity, because this is the thing you never do. The Supreme Court has ruled against this type of order in every single case. This is something that, you know, every judge knows better than to do an ex parte order that has a preemptive restriction on First Amendment. Except for this one judge, apparently, part of the Utah Mafia, allegedly. And, so that came in, and they were supposed to, and it's been extended every time it ends. So Ben has a video that he made for the next part three, that he couldn't post now for the last 2 weeks because of this order. And there have been additional lawsuits not coming in to essentially say, hey, you know, we as paying members of Ben's Patreon are being deprived of something we paid for as a result of this order.
0: Yeah.
1: And there is an argument from the First Amendment ground that

0: doesn't just protect speech, it protects the hearing of speech. Meaning, there are two parties injured when you prevent somebody from saying something. The party that is speaking and the party that would be hearing the thing that that first party would be speaking. So it is, that's a fascinating turn of events. And then the next thing that happened is Ben finally lawyered up. And he's got multiple lawyers because he's got two cases. He's got the legal case, which is this one. And then he's also starting to put together the, you know, the case where he's going to now sue the city for all the absolutely disgusting use of police as effectively a private security firm to intimidate him. So he's got some good lawyers for that case, apparently. And so the lawyers for the league for this case, for the actual criminal case, had filed some petitions that they would like the judge to vacate this order, to give time for them to deal with the lawyers from the other side, and to put in a separate restraining order that is less broad. But the judge, I'm sure like everybody else, is seeing the amount of bandwidth that this stuff is taking, which is significant on the internet, meaning a lot of people are talking about it, like millions of people. And it came back and denied this request, which is basically both sides of the lawyers getting together and saying, look, we voluntarily would like to modify this to give us time to try and negotiate a settlement before the court proceeding. And the judge came back with like, no. Because he kind of went from signing off on something that was extremely overbroad to now being so cautious that he's not willing to sign something that's much more restricted, but still he thinks that it's overly broad.
1: Well, it's amazing what knowing millions of people are watching is going
0: to
1: do.
0: When you're under a microscope, people tend to start acting better. Now, incidentally, the side thing about this corrupt judge, allegedly, is that unfortunately, he's also the judge presiding on the Charlie Kirk assassination.
1: No, what are the odds? Lego judge?
0: Lego judge, yeah, pretty much. So there is a lot of conspiracy theories going on. So apparently Legos are made in Israel now.
1: Did Lego kill Charlie Kirk?
0: Of course. Of course. It was Big Lego. Big Lego run out of Israel, killed Charlie Kirk.
1: Wow. The internet
0: That's the latest conspiracy theory, according to Tucker Carlson.
1: Dude, that guy's nuts.
0: Yeah, you think?
1: Tucker is getting crazier by the day. I don't.
0: Talk about drinking Kool-Aid. I think he's well beyond the poisonous part.
1: Yeah, it is very interesting to watch exactly what's going on with him, especially. And it's like, if you really don't believe that there's money and influence on the people that have huge audiences, why you could trust us? We don't have a huge audience.
0: We have no audience. We're totally trustable.
1: Nobody's trying to shut us down. Now, Tucker, the amazing amount of hard turns and backpedaling that he's done, very bizarre. I mean, from things as simple as, you know, well, you said Donald Trump was the Antichrist. I never said that. And then there's
0: A video of it. Yeah.
1: It's like, well, I would never, because of the amount of hours that this show has taken up and other shows that I do, if somebody came up and was like, hey, you said this, I would never outhandedly say, no, there's no way. Because you can't remember everything you've said. Now, of course, if somebody's like saying you said some horrible things, like you should commit crimes, well, okay, maybe you'd remember that.
0: Yeah, just torrents.
1: But making an offhanded comment, I don't think anybody takes it literally. when Tucker Carlson says, I think Donald Trump might be the Antichrist. Well, most people are. There's a lot of atheists that aren't going to believe in any kind of higher power when that would include the Antichrist. There's a lot of people that will just understand.
0: A higher or lower power?
1: Yes, both. Both. You know, that would understand the just phrases, the way types of speech that people
0: Tucker
1: use.
0: Tucker is usually pretty good about kind of couching what he says into, well, I don't really know. What do I know? I'm just a simple guy from Vermont or whatever the fuck he's from, Maine.
1: Is he stealing the Ted Nugent thing? Like, I'm just a fucking guitar player from Detroit. Yeah, what do I know?
0: Pretty much, yeah. But I think in the instance of calling Donald Trump the Antichrist, I don't think he really couched it particularly well. He's really playing off to this base of, I don't know. I don't know if these people exist. I have a hard time believing they actually exist. I think this is a mythical base of like superstitious, quasi-Christian, but mostly just white supremacist type group, because they're not anywhere near mainstream. And you know, Tucker was kind of a mainstream TV host.
1: Mainstream. I mean, again, he was big on Fox. He took over for O'Reilly, right? When O'Reilly left, he took that slot and inherited a large audience.
0: Yeah. And before that, he was on CNN and wearing his bow tie. And, you know, I mean, he's been in mainstream media for a long time, but and either he's changed or nobody knew his actual views were so kooky.
1: Well, again, we have talked about this, when you're on Fox News, your words are not your own.
0: He's reading other people's.
1: O'Reilly claims he wrote his own scripts, and he may have, but that was a different time.
0: Yeah.
1: You know, now,
0: but then again, why did he need a teleprompter if he was writing his own scripts?
1: Well, because you have to be able to get those marks, man. You have to hit those marks. Like on this show, we have to hit that intro.
0: We're going to do it live.
1: We'll do it live. You got to hit the intro. You got to be right on it for the commercial break.
0: Yeah. So apparently we're better than all these professionals because we can start 5 minutes early and no one even knows.
1: No. And we could just fit it right in.
0: Mm-hmm. Yeah.
1: And the great thing is we start 5 minutes early. There are enough pauses in the show.
0: Yeah.
1: That when
0: it's
1: I
0: still 2 hours.
1: Those out,
0: it's 2 hours no matter what.
1: Right.
0: Yeah.
1: It's the magic of the show. It's always 2 hours.
0: Yeah. It's truly, truly amazing.
1: Never a second less. Mm-mm. Never a second more.
0: Always has a stinger at the end.
1: Right. At the end, at the beginning.
0: Well, dude, both.
1: Yeah. It's the beauty of the show. We are highly trained professionals who have been able to.
0: Yeah. I mean, this show is an example of what two highly trained professionals can do with no audience.
1: Yes. The show has started. Bemrose. He's like, is the show started? No.
0: Is he awake? Did he wake up finally?
1: Okay, it's hard to believe. I know. I mean, he's the prime week, so he's probably
0: according to really Adam, tired. Bemrose is the preeminent hacker of all the No Agenda listeners. So.
1: You know? That was the funniest part of that whole show.
0: That was a great part of the show.
1: Did you know that, Bemrose? You were mentioned yesterday as the...
0: I don't think he listens.
1: The number one hacker of No Agenda.
0: All the No Agenda listeners. Yeah.
1: You are like the guy. You are elite. You have skills. I'm the AI guy, but you're a hacker. I don't know how you got that particular. You should roll that into something.
0: Yeah.
1: Because you never know what
0: your job.
1: Right. Somebody's going to hire him. Like, yes, we need to look at our security.
0: No Agenda, and we understand you're the number one hacker of the entire community of No Agenda.
1: So can you do a full security audit of our multi-billion dollar company? Be like, sure, boss, I can do that.
0: Yeah.
1: Why not? Don't
0: say anything but that.
1: It is, well, that back in the day, I mean, the amazing thing when web stuff started being a thing and businesses were like, oh no, we need to be on the web.
0: Yeah.
1: I was always amused because I went on a few interviews. My total understanding of their total lack of not understanding was funny, man. Like they didn't know what questions to ask. They didn't.
0: Yeah,
1: we know we need a web person, but what?
0: They came up with these terms like web mistress.
1: That was
0: what?
1: It was for what a different. Fuck? Well, because master sounds so.
0: I know, but it's still it was like. You know, really, that's the term that you're going to use. Yeah, you're not gonna just say we need a web jockey designer, or a web right. person or designer. Yeah, designer is a good term, right?
1: Yes.
0: Somebody that actually does that. Or we need a web coder.
1: Web implementer. No,
0: we're going to need a web mistress.
1: Honey, this is my web mistress.
0: Yeah, what's your job title? Web mistress? and you have to wear a special outfit for that?
1: Totally. There's got to be a special outfit for web mistress. Probably a lot of leather.
0: A lot of black colors that are involved. Yeah.
1: Exactly. Probably black lipstick, too. You know, just one of those.
0: Got to have the black lipstick. Now you're starting to get into dude named Ben's tape.
1: That's what he wants.
0: He loves the goth girls. Loves the goth girls. Yeah.
1: No, I like more of the easy, breezy, busty blondes. I mean, those are.
0: Yeah.
1: The goth girls. Like, yeah, what's that all about, dude? Yeah. What happened to you, sir, dude named Ben, Show us where the doll touched you. Does something happen?
0: You know? That's a good way of phrasing it. Where did the doll touch you?
1: Yes, exactly. Show us where that happened.
0: No, he's a sucker for a goth girl.
1: Okay. I mean, I guess somebody's got to be, because there's a lot of them out there.
0: I mean, I don't mind them. I've dated a couple, but they're not particularly what I would prefer. That's for sure.
1: Which is 19, Ukrainian, and really in need of a green card.
0: I mean, you pretty much describe a bunch of girlfriends right there.
1: There you go.
0: Yeah.
1: Gene can help you out. Why don't you start a dating service? There you go. Ukrainians. You can be like the new mystery. Well, that was the guy's name.
0: It's hard to get Ukrainian girls to America these days because they keep getting killed.
1: You got to
0: start by random dudes on buses and subways. Yeah.
1: You got to get them into the country, and then you got to make sure they don't get killed. It's a whole thing now.
0: Mm-hmm.
1: It is a dangerous world we live in.
0: Yeah.
1: But not
0: if you're a Ukrainian girl, yeah.
1: Well, yeah, well, for anybody.
0: Yeah. Well, but we don't live in Europe, though.
1: But yeah, I was going to say, better here than the UK. I mean, I thought we lived in a shithole, but man, the UK. No,
0: the UK is a horrible shithole. Yeah.
1: The hell is going on there?
0: I don't know if they're going to be able to pull themselves out of this, frankly. I think that there's very good odds that the UK is just going to keep going down the toilet, because they really, the pushback started too late. That's the issue.
1: Well, yeah, it's kind of like what happened here, except Donald Trump swooped in and the whole country had not been overrun. The UK is very small.
0: Yeah.
1: Mm-hmm. They've been overrun.
0: Yeah, they're smaller than Texas.
1: They've been doing it longer. They're still virtue signaling, like, oh,
0: they're still into the virtue signaling thing. Yeah, it's crazy.
1: We love when people destroy our culture. It's what we enjoy. We're very woke.
0: Yeah.
1: Like, I don't know. Well,
0: this is the in that movie, the
1: Elon
0: Vigilante thing. The one of the scenes, the guy who owns a lot of real estate, he's like the Batman character, right? He's a real estate mogul in Europe, even though he's American. But he's got to be American, otherwise it doesn't work. But one of his employees is like, yeah, so the government's saying they'd like to use some of our empty rooms in our properties for migrants. And he's like, no, hell no. We're 100% filled. And I'm sure this is the part that the Germans just could not allow this movie to be seen. They're like, what? How can somebody possibly deny migrants free room and board in when there's occupancy available? So it's, I will say this, from a quality, purely not a subject matter, but a quality of production and quality of script writing, it's a very mediocre movie. It's not particularly well, you know, it's like a typical low budget movie, which is to say, you're going to be going, well, that looked kind of dumb. But from a subject matter, what makes it worth watching is that it's the only movie out there that is actually portraying reality versus pretend. And in an interview with the director of the movie, you know, he talked about how in one of the scenes for example, for one of the recent movies of about Joker, right? That when Joker was going home in a subway, he was attacked by three investment bankers on a subway.
1: Damn investment
0: bankers. This is what Hollywood's portrayal
1: think.
0: Of what, yeah, like, who are the bad guys? Well, it's obviously the investment bankers. So let's make them attack this poor actor just going home on the subway, minding his own business. And then these investment bankers like, yeah, man, you look like you're a liberal or something. Fuck you. We're going to beat you up. It's like, it's insanity. It is insanity because the realistic portrayal of that, everybody knows, is going to be a black youth, because that's what happens on actual New York subways and why most people don't want to use New York subway. And he's probably from Haiti and he's probably illegal.
1: The interesting thing is, using YTDLP, which I use to download all the clips from X for that other show.
0: Sure.
1: No video could be found at this address. So they're blocking the downloads. They're blocking
0: it. Yeah.
1: You bastard Elon Musk, free the video.
0: Well, it's not really his to free. I mean, it is a commercial product.
1: Free the
0: video. He got permission to stream it on X.
1: But it is one of the first hour and a half long movies.
0: That actually, it is a full length movie on X, which is kind of an unusual thing for X.
1: It is on BitChute. Thank you, Dug It Up.
0: Oh, is it on BitChute?
1: Dug It Up knows all.
0: There's a, there is, I'm now you got me wanting
1: B12G, to test B12.
0: This. No, I'm wanting to test this.
1: Oh, the download.
0: Yeah.
1: Because we like to scrape the content. You like to get the content. You like to keep it locally.
0: I don't need to store it. I just want to test it.
1: You want to see if you can download it?
0: Yeah, but not just for test purposes.
1: Like, why can't I download it with my YTDLP?
0: With my LPDVILD.
1: I love me some
0: ABCDFG.
1: Hey, EIEIO.
0: But it hasn't timed out it anyway. It's still trying.
1: I'll do an upgrade just to make sure.
0: And did you stop? Oh, I guess yours didn't start. Mine auto started playing, so that was the other issue.
1: Yeah, see, I don't do that.
0: There's got to be a way to turn it off, because yours doesn't do that. Good point. And I've got my YTDLP plugged right into my browser.
1: Well, as you should. You should have your LLM automatically looking for videos and saying, would you like me to download this?
0: Definitely not.
1: Would you like me to download this?
0: No reason to
1: put it to a text-to-speech so it could talk to you, because that's the best. Fuck me in the ass.
0: No, thank you.
1: Let me save this. The CSB came back with another 1,000. It says, I'm sorry, C. Brooklyn. Time to start hanging judges in response to yours. But I still had the air horn sound on, which didn't go to the stream, but it was in my headphones.
0: Okay, that's what it is. Okay.
1: When I went to the page to see where the sats were, and then, wow, it got loud.
0: A good start, at least, would be to start impeaching judges. But if the impeaching doesn't work, then hanging would be the next thing to do.
1: Well, we need...
0: And again, sanity. It's amazing what the judge was willing to sign. So he got an order to sign off on for this TRO from the police department. And he spent 20 minutes before he signed it, which is super fast. Usually it'll be a day or longer. And it was an ex parte, which means nobody from the other side was there. It was strictly coming from the police department, and it had restrictions on both free speech prior to the event and post. So it restricted, it was an order to remove all existing videos from all platforms and to not create any new content. Now, in extreme severe cases, let's say this wasn't Ben making this, but there's some kind of revenge porn situation, and you know, which does happen, and the judge could put an order like that in, but you still would require the other side to put up a bond, typically, in case this is wrong, right? So the bond would then offset the damage caused by having this order in place. The judge signed this with a $0 bond, like no bond necessary, because there's no potential damage done to Ben, the video maker, by removing all his past videos. Okay, it just failed finally. Yeah, I think it's too long. I think the issue is length.
1: That's what she said.
0: Yeah. Too big. Too big.
1: Oh, I hear that all the time. Like, come on.
0: Mm-hmm.
1: Not my fault.
0: So did yours work? Or you stopped because you're downloading it from the other source?
1: Okay. Yeah, I would just go to a different source. But it's YTDLP can download really long videos. So I'm not even sure it's that as much as 90 something.
0: So I don't know.
1: That's but I've downloaded really long, full, high-res YouTube stuff with it.
0: Okay. Don't know.
1: It's just supposed to give you what you want, man. It's just like, take it.
0: Yeah. Let me download a different thing then. And John C. Dvorak replied, more posts like this. Make X aside for controversial films. Good work, Elon. Now stop trolling my account. Stop throttling my account.
1: Yeah, how is it throttled?
0: I don't think John's account is throttled. I think he and Adam are both kind of like, why aren't we getting any more people following us? Well, probably because you already have all the people that are following you.
1: You've reached
0: your natural limit. There is a natural limit. I mean, that is a thing. At some point, when you keep talking about sewing machines, you're going to run out of people that care about sewing machines.
1: I love me a good sewing machine. You get a nice hem on your jeans.
0: John C. Dvorak's description, the number one Twitter podcaster with a blue and green icon for an avatar.
1: The biggest problem with podcasting is discoverability. I don't think anybody will argue that.
0: Yeah. This is where YouTube has a huge plus.
1: A massive advantage.
0: Yeah. I've watched people go from like 1,000 subscribers to 20,000 in days.
1: Well, yeah. And then you see people like Max Velocity with 2 million subscribers compared to, you know, No Agenda has been around for almost 20 years. And as far as their subscriber count right now, from what I understand, it's somewhere in that 750,000 to 1 million.
0: Yeah.
1: Which is good. Okay,
0: I just downloaded different videos, so that worked. So that this is the only one that didn't work is the movie.
1: But being on, it would be very interesting to run that through YouTube, which I know is against everything that they hold dear on No Agenda.
0: Mm-hmm.
1: But putting that same content on YouTube might actually get you a bigger following.
0: Oh, yeah. Yeah.
1: Now, I don't know exactly what format the videos would have to take. Because
0: Probably cartoon characters, like anime.
1: Kind of. And, I mean, there was... Dame Jennifer was doing that for a while with the short clips.
0: And by the way, if you listen to Last No Agenda, one of the things they mentioned that you and I have talked about is the rising of the AI generated podcast slop based on whatever the current hot topic is. So they're seeing it from their end, I guess, on the this network or whatever. But basically what's happening, and this is not just podcasts, this is happening on YouTube as well, is let's say this a topic of something comes up, that avocados are bad for you, right?
1: I love avocados.
0: So they create, I'm just pulling it out of thin air. They're actually, I think, are pretty good. I like avocado oil too for use in cooking as well, because it has a very high smoke point, so it doesn't burn as easily. But anyway, so then they're, I don't know if it's a human or AI, but somebody says, oh, this is a hot topic. So they quickly feed everything about avocados into their AI machine.
1: Yeah, and produce a book.
0: And then create a podcast with 20 episodes all at once about the benefits of avocados, the dangers of avocados, the current issues with avocados. And they basically spit out an Insta podcast that looks like it's been going on for the last few months. Except the release dates are all like 5 minutes apart. Exactly. But it's already got plenty of episodes to be promoted by Apple and other places. If you do a search for avocado, oh my gosh, look, there's a podcast right about the topic that we're searching for. And it's the same thing on YouTube, and with one little twist is on YouTube, what is becoming more common is the use of famous people and the deep fake AI generation of these people talking about various topics. So you'll have like a video of, you know, Einstein talking about his love of avocados. Right. Or whoever, you know, it doesn't have to be a dead person. It could be
1: an imaginary person that you don't know.
0: Well, no, imaginary they don't care about because that gets less clicks. But you'll have like, who's the black dude that killed Pluto? Goddamn, he should be in prison, frankly. No, the planet, dude. Oh, not fucking Mickey Mouse's dog. Jesus Christ.
1: Oh, yeah. The black dude. The you know scientist. What I'm talking about. Yeah, yeah, I can picture him. What's his... Yeah, I can't... With the
0: mustache and everything.
1: Yes.
0: That guy.
1: You would think somebody in the troll room would know.
0: So they'll have a video of him talking about avocados.
1: Neil deGrasse Tyson.
0: Yeah, thank Neil deGrasse Tyson. Yeah, yeah. The celebrity former physicist known as Neil deGrasse Tyson. Yes. And so there'll be a fake video done with AI about him talking about avocados, and they'll just spit this stuff out and put it up. And they're doing a good job generating money for this kind of stuff. Because if you have an account, unlike me, which is allowed to make money on YouTube, then you can just pull up as many channels as you want.
1: Right.
0: And then the way you can tell it that this is all bullshit, fake AI crap is if you go to their videos page, and they never mentioned their AI, of course, because you're supposed to on YouTube. That's one of the things you're supposed to fill in when you upload a video is this predominantly AI generated content? And they never fill that out. But the way you can tell it's AI, because you click on videos and you look at the date of publication. And it'll usually be like every 3 or 4 hours. And it is impossible to create an hour-long video of decent quality that is posted every 3 or 4 hours, 24 hours a day.
1: Yeah, but you could finish the whole thing and then space them out, but that's probably not what's going on.
0: They're trying to create as much content in a shorter period of time as reasonable. In order to capture both the specific topic and something that works on YouTube is when you have a brand new video on something, you have a short amount of time while the video is brand new to where you're going to be kind of pushed up toward the end. Now, I did have a few videos that were clearly promoted by YouTube because they were 10 times more viewers than other videos. And it wasn't because of the topic, because the topics were all. Yeah, they were all video game training videos, right? They're all just answering questions about video games. But some of the videos just did exceedingly better. And if you look at your YouTube back end, you can see the sources of where did people come from. And then for these videos, it was like YouTube front page. Okay, well, obviously they're promoting it. It's not just random search results. And so that's these people just figure out how the algos work. And then create a system using AI to automatically do this and post videos that'll be promoted by the algo. It works.
1: Yeah. And really, he says it's an honest question, but it's kind of I don't understand. Why is a bigger following better? Bemrose asks. It's like, well, money.
0: Money.
1: Now, if you're doing it for fun, you're just doing the podcast, following doesn't mean anything. Yeah. If Gene and I are just talking to each other once a week, it doesn't matter if one person's listening or a million.
0: Not really.
1: Now, if you are John and Adam, and this is your full-time job, and you are constantly saying that donations are down and we're not making enough money, well, then money's the main thing you're looking for. Part of the deal is this is what you need. So more money.
0: Generally, when people are doing, whether it's YouTube or anything else, when they start off, this is not their main source of income. It can't be, right? So it's a side switch. But for some people, and I remember for another podcast I used to do, which interviewed new media people, I interviewed a guy who I watched on YouTube that was a video game guy, played video games online. And I started watching him when he probably had about 50,000 subscribers. And by the time I did the interview with him, he had 1.1 million. And so I had him go through, go through how that growth happened, and then what did you do differently, or what were you reacting? And what he talked about is he started doing it for not too dissimilar reason to what I started doing YouTube videos, which is because I had a friend, in his case, he had a relative, a brother-in-law, I think, that was starting to play a game that he'd already played. So he started posting videos about that game, basically using YouTube as just a way to asynchronously explain to his brother what he had to be doing in the video game. And then he did that for about a year, where he had under 1,000 subscribers, and it was essentially just random people that would stumble on it, but it was mostly just for his brother-in-law. And then some video kind of hit, and all of a sudden he went up to several thousand subscribers, and he realized that there are other people that are starting to watch this stuff. So by the time he was, and I think he worked at one of the phone companies, I can't remember where, but his background is in statistics. So he was doing something like that. And I think it took him about 2 years before he really saw any real income coming out of it. And so he started making an extra $1,000, $1,500 a month from the video. So at that point, it was something that he kind of felt if he misses a week's worth of videos, now it's going to be $1,000 less in his pocket. It starts to become like a little side hustle.
1: Yeah. All because it does depend how many videos you put out.
0: Yeah. Yeah. And I think he was doing three or four videos a week. It wasn't every day, but it was sufficient.
1: And I'm just surprised, with Benrose being a math major, he said, I was trying to get you to draw the line between millions of subscribers on YouTube and profit. Step two is still kind of murky, but it's not on YouTube.
0: Well, it's a movable line. So let me finish up this.
1: Because they monetize everybody. If you're talking millions of subscribers, you're making
0: a lot more money,
1: hundreds of thousands of dollars.
0: Yeah, yeah. So this is what exactly. This is the thing. It depends on the topic and the length of the videos, because it's all about the ad minutes. And so by the time he had 100,000 subscribers, he was making almost as much money from YouTube as his day job. So his day job was $100,000 a year, and he was making $80,000 off of YouTube at 100,000 subscribers. By the time he got to 500,000 subscribers, he was making significantly more than twice as much from YouTube as he was from his day job. And that's when he started his exit plan from a day job. And, his wife was kind of like, why haven't you quit your job yet and just focus more on the YouTube? And he was very conservative about it.
1: Well, have to be, because one, the channel could disappear at any time. Yeah, yeah,
0: yeah. Exactly. So he wanted to save up a few $100,000 for a rainy day fund before he quit. And that's kind of what he did. So when he hit 1 million subscribers, he quit his day job. But by that point, he was already making three-quarters of his income off of YouTube. And I'm going to guess...
1: Which is still so scary, man, for these guys. So
0: he's making he's basically making $300,000 a year off YouTube and $100,000 a year off his day job.
1: Well, then you quit the day job and then.
0: Yeah. And you now you're down $100,000, but you've got more time. So then he goes through everyday videos instead of three videos a week. So he's got more time to just focus on that. And then the big fear is, what if people stop liking me?
1: Well, yeah. Or, you know, somebody better comes along.
0: Yeah, yeah. Stuff like that happens. And the thing, and I said, well, what's the plan B? And he says, well, there is no plan B. And if you start thinking about plan B, you're going to just stop doing this right away.
1: Well, right.
0: This is super risky.
1: Well, because fucking think about it. The most popular television shows, which is what these are the new version of. I mean, Seinfeld, I mean, the great ones maybe last 10 years.
0: Yeah. Yeah, yeah.
1: So if you're 30 years old, you're like, I'm going to do YouTube the rest of my life. There's a pretty good chance by 40, nobody cares.
0: Yeah, yeah. So finish up his story. So he did that. He was making way more money, obviously, than he did just doing his normal job. But I said, well, what about, you know, you're doing YouTube stuff. What about other platforms? And he's like, yeah. I need to start thinking about that because that could make a change. So YouTube, from when I did this interview, which was probably now about 8 years ago, YouTube has drastically cut back on the payments that they're making because there was essentially there was a realization that there's a lot of non-watching of ads that were still getting paid for by companies that bought ads.
1: I can't believe that.
0: Yeah. Ad blockers, all kinds of things. And so YouTube, so his payments from YouTube, even though he kept growing the number of subscribers, the amount that he was getting from YouTube started going down, and it went down back down to a little over $100,000. So it was basically a bubble he went through, right?
1: Which you have to assume is going to happen.
0: Yeah. And then he realized that if he wanted to make more money again. But he was pretty conservative, so he wasn't blowing the money he was going. He was making off YouTube. He was saving most of it, which was good. But so he started doing stuff on Twitch, started live streaming and not just making videos. And I think that, generally speaking, live streams are worse than videos because they don't have production. They're happening live. You can have the occasional surprise or funny or interesting thing happen that you wouldn't in a video, but the problem is that 90% of what you're doing is not horribly interesting. The videos are just like the best parts. The live streams are the everything. But he started doing live streams, and the thing that live stream added was the ability to get money from people directly, not just from advertisers. So by going on Twitch and building up his streams on there, he was able to get back up into this few $100,000 a year category. And I think, I mean, he was probably making about $25,000-$30,000 a month, somewhere around there, playing video games and doing it live in front of people. And eventually he just stopped making YouTube videos altogether and just focused on stuff that gets him money, as Adam would say, value for value. So directly from people, even though you're losing a chunk of it when people give you money on Twitch or YouTube, those services keep about half the money, but it's still money that is better than advertising money. So instead of getting a few cents for a video,
1: if it's you're money getting a few that dollars. If the person wasn't going to donate any other way,
0: yeah,
1: then you're still in a situation where you're making, you can tell people all you want, like, hey, I prefer you hit my Venmo or whatever it is, rather than do a super chat.
0: Yeah, and this is where a lot of people use Patreon, because Patreon takes a much smaller percentage, and for non-controversial things, non-political things, Patreon has been very solid for many years now, because I think Patreon takes like 10%, something like that.
1: But think if you're grandfathered in, it's even lower, which is
0: maybe,
1: you know, beautiful, but you still got to find people to pay.
0: Yeah.
1: I was just looking at the Max Velocity thing. I like this Social Blade, which I think you're the one that showed me this at one point.
0: Yep. Yep.
1: It's like, yearly estimated earnings between 53,000 and 854. That's a pretty big swing. It's a big range.
0: Yeah.
1: But you look on some of these days, because he does the live streams. Mm-hmm. And you could tell the days that he did live streams, because they're the ones with the massive jump in subscribers, 10 or 20, 30,000 yeah. in one day.
0: Yeah, yeah.
1: Mm-hmm. And for these live stream days, they're showing that he could have made up to, you know, $4,000 or $5,000.
0: What is that show
1: about? Weather.
0: Oh, it's weather. Okay, okay.
1: He's a meteorologist.
0: Yeah, baby, no, I think he is making decent money then, because I know from talking to other gaming streamers, the games actually pay very well right now on YouTube, just for ads. The people that have 10,000 subscribers are making $500 to $1,000 per video,
1: which is crazy. Really, that's good.
0: I mean, imagine doing that per podcast episode without having a million subscribers, just with 10,000 subscribers being able to do that.
1: And that's the difference.
0: Yeah.
1: And the system is set up to YouTube makes money by throwing another video at you. The worst thing for YouTube is you stopping the consumption of content. Unlike your podcast app that finishes whatever you're listening to and then goes silence.
0: Well, yeah, I mean, it doesn't have to. I think there's the one that I use actually just starts playing the next episode.
1: But that you have queued up. It's not going to just bring you something random. It won't
0: bring you a random thing. It's not going to make you find new content you might like.
1: And that's the biggest difference, really.
0: Yeah, and maybe there are. Maybe we just don't know of apps that do that.
1: Well, if they're out there, they're not the mainstream ones. Because really, this is what you need. Somebody to have to figure out a way to turn podcasts into the YouTube type system that says, oh, you listen to Unrelenting and Angry Tech News and The Modern Rogue. You'd love Planet Rage. You know, that's the secret sauce. But as of yet, that's not really there, nor is there. And as much as people want to bitch about YouTube, they are the ones monetizing this, because for people, unless you're doing value for value.
0: Yeah, which is, a lot of people are. The thing is, most people on YouTube are doing the combo. They're not just relying on ads.
1: Right.
0: It takes 10 minutes to set up a Patreon account. You might as well.
1: Well, and YouTube will pay you if you get enough views. They automatically pay
0: you. And you get the ad money, and you have the super chat if you're doing actual streaming, not just posting videos.
1: Yes.
0: Then you can also get those super chats, which is, you know, yes, YouTube takes half of that, but still, you get the other half.
1: Come on in with the super chats. Right now, you can do it. You can send us a super chat. Just go over to your podcasting 2.0 app. Wait, you have to get a... You have to get an Albi account, and then you have to get some money.
0: And then transfer real money into fake money.
1: Right, so, I mean, take your credit card and then put it into this thing, and then buy some of this thing, and then transfer it to this thing, and then maybe.
0: Yeah. You know, who could solve this problem for podcasting and make it seamless is if PayPal added podcasting.
1: Yeah, well, if they added the Satoshi capabilities, yes.
0: No, fuck Satoshis, man. If you just had the PayPal app and you could play podcasts, you could like subscribe to podcasts in the PayPal app, and then you could literally just do either one time or just continuous, but it's coming right out of your PayPal. None of this conversion bullshit.
1: Oh, so it's basically a very simplified Patreon.
0: Yeah. Yeah.
1: You just say, yes, I want to take this. You give a PayPal a link, and then they can just subscribe here.
0: It's triple P, PayPal podcast.
1: Let's do it. Let's do it. Let's do it. Gene, let's make it happen.
0: Mm-hmm. Let's buy PayPal. PayPal. I'll call up Musk, see if I can borrow enough money to buy PayPal.
1: He'd be like, I used to own that. Maybe I want it again.
0: Yeah. Well, but yeah, he never liked the name PayPal.
1: No, he wants X payments. And why is this taking so long, Elon? I know you've been testing this for a while.
0: And they used to have it. I know. It's crazy. I somewhere in a drawer, I still have my X.com card.
1: That's worth money, buddy.
0: I was one of the people that originally had an X bank account.
1: You did. That would be.
0: That was Elon pre PayPal.
1: That's crazy.
0: Yeah.
1: funny how more things change, they come right back around.
0: Oh, yeah.
1: Mm-hmm. But that would be even easier if right within X, you could post, hey, here's the latest Unrelenting, but click here to subscribe to us on X.
0: Mm-hmm. Well, and I mean, that's the other thing is we can literally do this on what's the app that all kids use?
1: TikTok.
0: Like TikTok lets you do this right now. It's just Chinese, but we could, if we posted on TikTok, they could literally click on, you know, send a dollar for this podcast right now. That functionality is built into TikTok.
1: Go to Tik. All you got to do is click.
0: I've got an account on there. I never log in there.
1: I don't even have an account. I'm so far behind.
0: Yeah, you're a boomer.
1: Yeah, I'm on the TikTok. JCD likes to go to the TikTok.
0: JCD's not a boomer. He's a TikToker.
1: He loves to be on the Tik. He should start doing.
0: A lot of teenage girls in there.
1: I'm going to subscribe if I see JCD doing dancing videos. Then I'd be all in.
0: Mm-hmm.
1: I don't even care if it's an AI JCD. That would still be funny. Larry Ellison owns PayPal now, says dug it up. So that's who you'd have really? To.
0: When did he buy it? I didn't know that. I thought it was owned by eBay.
1: No, eBay sold it off. That's why they stopped using PayPal as their preferred method of payment.
0: See, this is how much I don't use eBay.
1: Yeah, well, I like that better because now eBay, it just goes right into your checking account, which I don't really like because I like separating these things.
0: They'll pull shit out too, you know. Well, if they can put it in, they can take it back out.
1: They're like, oh, no, you did something bad as a seller.
0: You were racist.
1: Oh, he's saying TikTok, not PayPal. Larry Ellison owns.
0: Oh, Larry Ellison owns TikTok. Oh, that's right, because it was the whole Jews are buying up TikTok thing. That's right.
1: Well, I mean, you know how it is.
0: Yeah, so we should all start using TikTok then. Because it's not Chinese anymore then, right? If he owns it.
1: Well, the Chinese part is obviously still Chinese. I'm assuming just the part that we code. Would get. In America.
0: America.
1: In America, baby.
0: Yeah. That somebody posted an image of like the British what the British legal system is right now.
1: Yeah, it looks about right.
0: Mm-hmm. Yeah.
1: You don't want to go for Sharia law, that's not your thing.
0: Mm-hmm. No. And we had a pretty big discussion about this topic on Just Two Good Old Boys, which is up now. That episode. But
1: PayPal is currently a publicly traded company with major shareholders being BlackRock, Vanguard.
0: Oh, well, thank God that BlackRock and Vanguard own it. Wow.
1: So you know your money's safe.
0: Well, yeah. And you know that you know, they're investing it wisely into DEI programs.
1: Well, yeah. I mean, they should promote this show, really.
0: Yeah. We're about as DEI as you can get.
1: That's what I think.
0: Mm-hmm.
1: Now, CSB again. Let's Zoom call about you doing no agenda artworks. My last offer. This is super chat. Well, I guess it is a super chat. So thank you.
0: Zoom call. What
1: for the 1818? He wants to interview me about doing the artwork.
0: Since when is he doing Zoom calls? I thought he always used that free platform. That's really crappy.
1: Oh yeah, the Jitsi.
0: Jitsi. Yeah, it always sounded like jizz.
1: Jizzy, want to get some jizzy? Let's go over to Jizzy.
0: Yeah, it's like a Jizzy. What's that? It's a platform for talking to other people while not wearing clothes.
1: He's on Zoom. He's like, oh, now they're going to know who I am. Oh, no.
0: Zoom's like a real platform, yeah.
1: Yeah. But I don't really know what kind of an interview or what kind of information he wants about doing no agenda artwork because it's, I open up the AI. He wants
0: to know how to do it.
1: Right. I describe what I want. And I hit enter. And 99.9% of the time.
0: You just put in.
1: I move on.
0: Use no agenda LLM.
1: We should have
0: it. You know, just have one.
1: Boom. I don't have one that's already pre-trained the no agenda artwork LLM. That's not a bad idea. Just go to all the winning artworks.
0: Well, I would do, yeah. Hell yeah.
1: Rain it on only the winning
0: ones. That's what these guys do. They had to make the on-demand podcasts and stuff, yeah.
1: And they're like, I have to figure it out myself.
0: You could totally do that. You could figure that out. Get an AI to do it for you.
1: You could create a Laura and like learn this style.
0: Exactly. Exactly. Yep.
1: This is called What Adam and John Like.
0: Yeah, precisely. And then just only spit things out in that style.
1: That's why it's always fun to play in new styles. They'll bring something new to the game.
0: That's exactly what you were doing.
1: No. I just go to ChatGPT and Grok, and I give it a lot of times now, if I come up with a idea that I really like, I'll put the same prompt into both. And most of the time, ChatGPT is winning over Grok. Now, Grok will give you more choices quickly.
0: Yeah.
1: But overall...
0: So I sent you a video of a new local image creation thing. What was it called? But I'm pretty sure I sent it to you. God damn it. I think I said free and uncensored. Yeah. But in there, it's one of the new Chinese ones again. That's like totally public domain. But it is like Grok, fully uncensored. So none of the guardrails that you would have with ChatGPT.
1: Well, which is nice, because ChatGPT will go, no. Even on some of these same, like the Quen image editing, you do it online, it's going to be like, oh, no, you can't do that. But
0: no, you tell it, you show me an image of the founding fathers, and you get it a black dude, an Asian dude, and a some kind of a Middle Eastern guy.
1: They're like, you sure you didn't say founding brothers?
0: Yeah. Exactly. I mean, it'll put the right uniforms on them, right? But if you ask for an image of Thomas Jefferson on most of these hosted platforms, he'll be black.
1: See, the Kriya 2, I'll have to try that on the Mac. I did see that video. You sent me something the other day, too, and I'm like, I saw that video a month ago.
0: Oh, really?
1: Yeah, I forget which one it was, but...
0: Well, that happens.
1: But I mean, we'll certainly try the Kriya 2. I have not tested the Kriya 2. I was using Flux for a long time. And then really kind of start going down the path where it's like, oh, this is more interesting to just edit existing photos.
0: Yeah.
1: Which is even for the...
0: Did you watch the Dolly Parton video?
1: No.
0: That's hilarious. You should watch it.
1: But with once you have something you kind of like... Like for the rock and roll pre-show, the DJ with the hot babe with them. It's way easier to go to that image that you used last time and say,
0: sure,
1: now give me an 80s version with blah, blah, blah. And it makes the changes and boom, you're ready to pop again.
0: Yeah.
1: But the way that these things work as far as just the in painting and it's very bizarre to me, and I understand it. But one of the things that is still the craziest is like you go take a photo of anybody you want, you put it in and you say, you know, rotate this person 45 or 180 degrees and it does it. It's like it's just.
0: Well, it's because you're looking at something that it has common features with every other person.
1: Oh, I understand.
0: Take a person that is handicapped, that is missing their left arm and then try doing a rotate. He ain't going to get it.
1: Okay, everybody, there's the Scaramanga. There is the homework for next week.
0: Handicapped. I've tried it on X. It doesn't work.
1: With one less arm or leg, and then see if you can rotate them, and if it does, if it switches legs, if it does something crazy.
0: Yeah. It even has trouble with car doors. You're making videos. Oh, they're like backwards. They're backwards, yeah.
1: They're like suicide doors, and they're not supposed to be.
0: Half the time, it generates it. It's a suicide door.
1: That's awesome.
0: Or it like fades through a door to sit down in the car. Like it gets the movement of sitting down in the car, but the doors are not.
1: Well, and that's it. And with the prompting, well, if everybody looks at what the video is for the start of today's show, I did that the first time and I prompted, she opens up her trench coat and is wearing a yellow unrelenting t-shirt. Now in the first edition of that, because the image had already been created and it was obvious she wasn't wearing a yellow t-shirt underneath, there was like a vest that appeared and then just disappeared into nowhere. I'm like, oh, okay, shit. Then I had to go and I re-prompted. She opens up her trench coat and the shirt she's wearing to reveal a, which is why it did like two different steps rather than opening
0: them both at the same time. Yeah, and it does look kind of goofy because you would never do it that way. You would just have the trench coat and the t-shirt.
1: Exactly, but I didn't really.

0: Yes, BB's the bad guy. That much is obvious.
1: Yeah, that's what everyone's saying, I guess. And then, you know, I hear he's the Antichrist. That's what Tucker told me anyway.
0: Now, CSB says, Gene, let's Zoom call about you creating AI-generated music. Well, I'm better at AI-generated music than Gene is. Come on.
1: I don't know about that. I mean, I've got an album that's published. You don't.
0: I've got like 1,000 songs.
1: Yeah, you and every other home music writer that's never published shit.
0: Okay, we'll start this on the next show. We should each bring a song. Don't say whose is the which, and then have people vote.
1: I don't have any country music.
0: Make some. Or what kind of music do you want? It doesn't have.
1: Why don't you make some?
0: You choose the genre.
1: And, okay, opera.
0: Oh, welcome to Unrelenting.
1: Mm-hmm. It's the hardest music to make in AI right now. That's according
0: nobody
1: to
0: nobody wants to listen to opera, man.
1: It's the fastest growing music style right now.
0: I'd rather parachute into Iran than to be a wizard into opera, man.
1: That's because you're a boomer.
0: No opera.
1: The kids are listening to it.
0: The kids? Okay. The kids. What fucking kids are listening to opera?
1: It's counterculture.
0: I don't buy it.
1: I know you don't buy it because you're a boomer.
0: And next Friday is July 3rd, so I don't know if there's going to be a show or not. I don't know what the...
1: Are you flying out to D.C.?
0: No, there's like a truck race in Chicago, though.
1: Oh, nice.
0: It all depends on the... this is where NASCAR is coming to play this next weekend.
1: Very good.
0: Although it's supposed to be like 90 degrees.
1: When are we done with the soccer thing?
0: Isn't it almost over, this whole World Cup thing?
1: I wish I knew. I mean, I can pretend like I'm interested, but I'm not that
0: but
1: interested.
0: It's soccer. Who cares about soccer?
1: Kind of. Like, I've enjoyed watching the Europeans more than watching the actual soccer games.
0: You know, it's funny thing is, Fox is trying to sell, because there was a little Fox on Fox News, choose it for FIFA World Cup, and then it's like, watch for 3 days free. It's like, because you're trying to sell me? Mm-hmm. Soccer? I mean, that's not going to work.
1: I mean, soccer, like, you could watch highlights from it. I don't mind watching highlights. I just don't want to sit and watch the whole damn game.
0: There's a bunch of games going on today, that's for sure.
1: Yeah, I see that. There's a bunch of games today.
0: Iraq versus Senegal. Right there, Gene. You could vote. You could go over to the...
1: Egypt versus Iran.
0: Oh, man. Let's go over to...
1: 10 p.m.
0: Market, the poly market, so we can place our bets.
1: It goes to July 19th. Holy shit. So they're going to be interrupting our 4th of July with their suckering?
0: That'll be Ghana versus Croatia. Very important. Very important, Gene. Uzbekistan versus Congo.
1: 48 teams across 106 matches in 16 cities.
0: Panama versus England. Fuck England, man. I'm from Panama. Woo!
1: I'm not. What the hell?
0: Panama, man, they got that NordVPN. That's where they're. That's great.
1: Is that where Panama? Yeah. So you are from Panama.
0: Yeah, that's where I'm always from. Panama.
1: Uh huh.
0: South Africa versus Canada. Well, there's a
1: Germany versus somebody.
0: Brazil versus Japan.
1: U.S.
0: Oh, yeah. Okay, Germany.
1: U.S. is already in round two.
0: Okay, 32. Germany on Monday against 3ABCTF. What the fuck does that mean?
1: That means the winner of whichever one of those games.
0: Oh.
1: Yeah. And the ABCDF is up top. Yeah, it actually literally says that. We're looking at the same thing right now, I'm sure.
0: It's all insane.
1: ABCDF is group D is USA versus Australia. Read that one. F is Netherlands versus Sweden.
0: So, remember, yeah, I was pointing out Seattle today is hosting Iran versus Egypt, two Muslim countries where it's illegal to be gay. Oh, how do they even allow that?
1: In the gayest city in the country.
0: Uh-huh.
1: Seattle. Yep. So there was a big controversy about flying gay flags like Seattle is, because it's gay month in Seattle. It should really be gay year out there, but...
0: it's gay.
1: Yeah,
0: nonstop.
1: So the countries have protested the flying of the gay flags. And the city said, we're all gay, so we're going to fly our gay flags.
0: Are they going to make the players of the soccer teams
1: be gay?
0: Yes.
1: Pretty much. Yeah. It's a requirement.
0: Welcome to Seattle.
1: Welcome to Seattle. Yes. Oh, man. Seattle.
0: Would you rather live in Seattle or Iran? I mean, that's really.
1: Oh, that's a tough one, man.
0: It is. Because there's good food in Iran.
1: There's great food in Iran. It's a. I'm a fan of Persian food.

0: we wouldn't have to cover up. I mean, we're guys, so I mean.
1: No, we don't have to. We can have multiple wives in the room.
0: Oh, well, wait, that's, I don't know if that's a plus or a minus.
1: That could be a minus, that's true. Yeah. But you don't have to treat them like a wife, so there you go.
0: Oh, even better. Yeah.
1: Yeah. Yeah.
0: GenetSurgeon.com.
1: Have them build a Lego castle to live in, and you can get to go.
0: You got to build a Lego roof so we can save on shingles.
1: Well, in Iran, you could probably build a whole house out of them.
0: But did you have any actual commentary on the state of the police action outside of Iran in the Strait of Hormuz? And
1: No, I'm just saying that this they're going to keep shooting shit. Like, I'm shocked. I am so shocked that Iran has broken the whatever the hell we're on.
0: I'm not even sure you would quantify it that way because there are so many people in that area. It's kind of like when the troubles in Ireland, it's like, well, there's no actual military force causing this. This is the citizenry.
1: Right. Yeah.
0: So, you know, this is like just lawlessness and people have the weapons and they're going to be like, I don't want that. It's going to take some time for it to work its way through. And eventually the Persian people are either going to take control of the country again or they're not.
1: Yeah, that's exactly right. So I think that the hope here is that the majority of the population, which are not part of the IRGC, are able to rise up, and there'll be a lot of deaths as a result of it, unfortunately. But they can't just keep waiting for the U.S. to do something. They need to go in and overthrow their own government. I know that Trump kind of sold them a little bit of a lie here in saying that just hold out a little longer. The U.S. is coming, because the U.S. is not coming. But
0: I think the U.S. would, if they saw a legitimate uprising, you know, if there was actually people in the streets fighting the government forces.
1: Yeah.
0: And there were enough people that were, you know, this was making the waves. Well, then yes, you help them.
1: Yeah. The problem is that the last time that they had those visible protests in the streets, 40,000 civilians got killed.
0: Yeah. Well, every country has to go through that with these regimes.
1: Yeah, and that's
0: the revolution, man.
1: Exactly. And that's exactly right. Is that it? I think that they thought that sacrifice was sufficient to get help from external sources. And unfortunately, that's just not true. It is up to them. They are still the ones that are going to have to do it to overthrow the IRGC. They're not going to be able to offload that process onto another country.
0: No, because they're going to need somebody to actually run this country, and that's going to be the people that are inside who are part of the the revolution that takes over.
1: Yeah. So it sucks for them, but it's just reality of the matter that you can't rely on somebody else to do your revolution for you. You're going to have to sacrifice your own people, do your own revolution.
0: Well, and it shows you're serious, because the United States has stepped in before, like Afghanistan. Like, here you go. We've liberated your country. And then the people of Afghanistan are like, we'll just give it back to the Taliban. That's way easier.
1: The Taliban was always there. I mean, we created them, so
0: why would
1: they go away?
0: Like, we're going to protect you from the Taliban, and then we leave. It's like, then we're back to the Taliban.
1: Nobody wanted to be protected from the Taliban. That is their government.
0: And that's why they have to decide in Iran who they want to be led by.
1: Exactly. And this is a saying I've said many times on the podcast and off the podcast, and it's something I started saying in high school. In the final analysis, every country has the government it deserves.
0: Didn't Ben Franklin or somebody say that?
1: Doesn't matter. I said it. And it's a quote from me. And it's true, because if the majority of the people don't want the current government, then they have the option to, through physical force and violence, replace that government. And if they choose not to replace that government, then they're willing to put up with that government. It's still a choice.
0: Right. It's like when your wife wanted to divorce you, she had to do something.
1: Right. Exactly.
0: You can't just sit there and go, maybe somebody else will take care of this for me. No.
1: Mm-hmm. Yeah. Yeah. She's hoping for me to go and have an affair. Well, good luck with that.
0: Uh-huh. He won't leave the house. He keeps playing video games.
1: Exactly. Exactly.
2: It's unrelenting. It's unrelenting. Just when you thought we were going to relent, it's unrelenting.
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5: Thank you for joining us on the Grumpy Dames podcast from Smithfield, Texas, where we're all whistling Dixie. My name is Black Dame Loca.
3: Yee-haw! And from here, where the sun always rises and rarely sets near the solstice, that would be Southeast Alaska, I'm Lady Vox. How you doing?
5: I'm great. It's hot.
3: Oh,
5: it's really hot down here.
3: I bet you're jelly. It's like 60-ish. In the low 60s, there's a little bit of a breeze. We do not have direct sunshine today. It's a day that I really like, the kind that's overcast but not raining. So you just get really nice light.
5: Oh, I love it. That's nice. Yes.
3: It's the best kind for photography.
5: It's quite overcast here too, but it's 100 degrees. So you can just imagine how it feels. It's very muggy. It's very...
3: That's a soggy situation you got going on there. Yeah. That's a sauna.
5: It's July. I mean, it's what it's like here in July and August. So this is what you get. The moisture's coming up from the Gulf. The high pressure's coming over from the desert. And so we don't get any moisture generally because everything's going around us.
3: Well... I can't say that I'm sorry I left Texas. I don't mean to be like don't move here, okay? It's always cold and dark and, you know, you won't like it. So nobody get the idea that you should move here, but no.
5: There's a reason why we wanted Alaska, you know? We bought the last state in the union, right?
3: Indeed. Actually, it was the 49th state. The 50th was Hawaii.
5: Hawaii, that's right.
3: Yeah.
5: And do you know what state was the one before that?
3: What, number 48?
5: Yeah.
3: I know Texas was 45. Let's see, 48, I'm going to guess was, I'm going to head toward like maybe Montana.
5: Nope, my home state of Arizona.
3: Arizona, okay. Arizona, number 48.
5: Yeah. Yep.
3: Okay. So a 48er and a 49er, but we both sort of, 45, we both have roots in. You live there now, and I was born there, so.
5: It's a great place. It's a great place to live, and that's why I'm still here. You know, it is hot, but it's not Arizona hot, so I'm still tolerant of it. Now that I'm working in air conditioning, that's, you know. The best thing about my new job.
3: It makes it cooler, huh? It's a way cooler
5: totally
3: now.
5: It totally does.
3: All right, let's jump in, babe.

0: 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And that's what Dame Slamy seems to do every single episode we have. And we love her very much. She's our probably our full-time forever executive producer for this episode.
1: She really is. I think she is our full-time executive producer for the entire podcast.
0: Oh, yeah, regardless of whether she donates.
1: I really want Slamy to know. I want everybody to know, okay, not just Slamy, so that, you know, nobody thinks that if somebody comes on with a Donald Duck voice that it's necessarily Dame Slamy, okay? But if you ever wanted to be a Grumpy Old Dame guest, and there are three criteria that we have. One, you must be 50 or above in age, you must be a biological female, and you must have a grump, but always with an eye on a silver lining. Those are our three criteria. If you meet them and you would like to be a guest on Grumpy Old Dames, let us know. You can do that at 385-313-0543.
0: That's how you remember it.
1: 385-313-0543. Yeah, see, I'm going to make it a whole little thing.
0: Oh, yeah, make a little jingle. That'd be perfect.
1: I'm going to jingle it up. Yeah. Oh, I can still remember phone numbers from jingles in my childhood. I'm not gonna shout them out now because if I do, it's gonna mess up 385-313-0543 because that's the one you really need to remember. Call in and that would be an excellent contribution of time and talent. I loved it when Sir Brian with an I called in and gave us some material. It was fantastic.
0: Yeah, he's a fun guy to have leaving messages to you for.
1: Yes, give us content. Give us content.
0: Content. We also have an Instagram page, which is 2_grumpy_dames, where you can contact us. And we also have a cool new YouTube channel where we are uploading all of our grumpy AI songs that we make from material from the show. We both make a song that's related to one of the topics or multiple ones of the topics sometimes. And that would be a great way to support us. It's at Grumpy Dames. So I took the old out, but anyway, it's still Grumpy Dames. And we have several songs up there and they're really fun. Some of them are real serious and meaningful. Some of them are short and sassy, but they're all really, really great songs.
1: So I have a song that I would like to play right now, and it belongs in the Value for Value segment because this is me returning value to my co-host. You made this really cute song, really cool song about the podcast, but I just wanted to recognize you personally. And so, there she blows.

0: so awesome. Oh my God.
1: Do you like it?
0: I love it. Thank you so much. I mean, that was really cool.
1: That is the value that I wanted to return to you. And I also want you, when you put it on the YouTube channel, to put some derby pictures and some torch pictures. I want to see you blow in. I want to see you blow in people off the track. Oh, and by the way, I also wanted to mention this. So, you know, the way that you can write songs with the Suno app and through ChatGPT or whatever, every single lyric of this song was written by me 100%.
0: Oh, wow.
1: All the lyrics are mine.
0: You're the best. That was really great. I loved it. I loved every second of it. I couldn't wait to find out what I blew, you know?
1: I know. It's like, what does the C stand for? What does she blow?
0: Just waiting and anticipating. The guys are going to love it. Because then they're like, oh, what?
1: All right. So you wanna bring us into our topic with your song?
0: Sure. Let's do it. So this is kind of before you started. I was thinking about my family heritage in this country when I wrote this song. So we got here really early on my dad's side. My mom, not so early. But so my dad was here before the Declaration of Independence, his family was. So that's kind of what the song's based on.
1: Very good. Let's give her a listen.
2: Since 1760,

0: I like it. I like the juxtaposition of humility with pride.
1: It almost, I forgot how really emotional the song is, you know, because I haven't heard it in a few days, so.
0: It is. It really is. It sort of makes my heart swell to listen to
1: too.
0: It and, you know, really reflect on what that means, which, by the way, that is our topic. The introduction to the topic is the song. The topic is, yay, happy birthday, 250th birthday of the United States, actually of the Declaration of Independence. So,
1: Right. Yeah,
0: we're doing that. The Declaration was, and they didn't think it was going to be the 4th. The 4th, I believe, was the day that it was ratified, but the 2nd, July 2nd, was the day that it was completed, and that was the day that people at that time thought it would be celebrated, but no, it was on the 4th.
1: Well, ratifying is important because that's like generally what they were kind of trying to say in the Declaration of Independence and eventually in the Constitution, too, that we all agree on this.
0: Well, you have to. Yeah, a consensus is important. You can't.
1: Yes.
0: If you were just going to order people around, then it would just be another king, right?
1: Right, right. So if the people get to make this decision, and the representatives had to all agree. Like every state had to agree to it before it was ratified. And so I like July 4th. I have a couple relatives that are July 2nd, so I like having two separate special days that week. But it's been a really fun day for me throughout my life. Not to take the glory off the founding fathers, and but the day in itself has always been right. It's always been just a very positive kind of atmosphere day around town. Everybody's all. It was anyway when we were growing up. It was a very big thing.
0: They still do it. I don't know if they do where you live, but they still have fireworks shows and a parade.
1: Yeah.
0: And, you know, everybody that's got a classic car brings their classic car out and drives
1: right.
0: it in the parade. And
1: yeah, we still have that. I just don't
0: know. Like the, I don't know, people who, when I was a kid, it was like the Boy Scouts and Girl Scouts that would have floats and stuff. And now it's, I don't know what it is. But there are floats and, occasionally, you know, the marching band from a school will come out or something like that. But yeah, it's a big and huge picnics and gatherings are still not unusual. It's auspicious weather, usually.
1: Yes, it is for some places around the country, but not in Arizona. But
0: I don't feel
1: the spirit. Like a 76, like we have.
0: No, I don't either. And that disappoints me. I really expected it to be. I mean, this is a quarter of a millennium. It's huge.
1: It is huge.
0: So you're right. There isn't the excitement that there was. And I can feel, I was only 6 years old at the time. But I can still, I still then felt more. No, I was 5 because I'm 55 now and it was 50 years ago. So I was 5.
1: Not.
0: I still felt it. I still was like,
1: right.
0: you know, everybody around me told me how important it was and how this will only happen once in your lifetime. And they're right.
1: Oh, wow.
0: It only happened once because I don't know what you call it, the bicentennial plus 50 or whatever, but it's a quarter of a millennium and it deserves a lot more recognition than it's getting.
1: I think that if it wasn't for the U.S. team playing well in the soccer tournament, the World Cup tournament, I think there's, if you watch that, you'd be amazed. It's like, wow, that's what I'm talking about. That's what I want to see on the streets right now, you know, for the 4th of July, people celebrating, you know, the declaration of it, you know, America in general and how fabulous and wonderful it is to live here. So it's watching those fanatics is really refreshing to me and I love it, you know, but it's not the general consensus.
0: Well, I'm glad you're covering the sports ball because, you know, for me, that's way out in left field, pun intended. But the thing about having the World Cup here, and I believe you pointed this out before, like not necessarily in this conversation, but having the World Cup here is giving people from far-flung corners of the globe a real glimpse of what Americans are and what we, you know, just what we are, just what we, how we act in public, how
1: our day-to-day actions, yeah. And you've heard, what they think about it, right?
0: Yeah, we aren't quite what they've been told we are. So that
1: you can go on YouTube and find amazing amounts of stuff, stories, but where they're saying, "Oh my God, we were totally misled about what America's like. No one's racist. Doesn't matter what color you are, you get the same service as anybody, you know." And it's like, of course, duh.
0: He did say, or Jefferson by he did say, all men are created equal. We kind of take that to heart.
1: We do.
0: Oh, there's a thing now. I don't know. I haven't really closely followed coverage, but they're doing a thing on the mall now with the all 50 states having a booth.
1: Oh, really?
0: Yeah, it's a USA fair. It's a state fair, but the state as in the country, the state, you know.
1: Country state, yeah.
0: Yeah.
1: Yeah, and I don't know about ever.
0: Booth for all 50 states. I want to see what Alaska's booth looked like.
1: Oh, looks that'd be cool.
0: Like. I saw Louisiana's because I was watching, I got kind of a weird Senate crush on Kennedy, John Kennedy from Louisiana. He's funny.
1: He's goofy and he's smart. He's like,
0: he's very smart, but he's smart in a way that's not intimidating.
1: It's sensical. It's like, you know.
0: I like him. Anyway, so he was talking about it. And of course, they're going to show the Louisiana booth as he's talking. And it looks so cool. I was like, oh man, I wish I could see what Alaska's booth looks like. I want to go.
1: I bet you can find it. I bet you can find YouTube of everything.
0: I wish I could just walk there and walk through all 50 states again. I am a proud, proud member of the 50 Club. I have been to all 50 United States. All 50 of them.
1: Have you been to Washington, D.C. too?
0: And D.C., absolutely. Oh, my gosh. Oh, we spent a whole day. I'm not going to tell you all the stories or anything, but yeah, we spent a whole day going through the Smithsonian Museums.
1: Cool. That's awesome. I would love
0: it. It was fantastic.
1: I wish I could beam myself there, you know, like Star Trek, into the different places that I want to go and then just beam myself back, you know, to Texas. I don't want to have to deal with staying in Washington, D.C., the traffic, or...
0: You know what? I'm going to have to send you a picture because my keeper took a picture of me in the Smithsonian Museum of, like, Space and Aeronautics, something like that, like... anyway, so there was a mock-up of the Star Trek Enterprise, the first one, from the original.
1: Mm-hmm.
0: And there's a picture of me with it, so that
1: was cool.
0: Because, yeah, it connects to what you were saying.
1: Well, you know, I've never had the desire to go to D.C. to be quite honest with you. I love seeing the monuments and stuff. I guess now that it's safe and Donald Trump has, you know, National Guard walking around, maybe this is the best time for me to go there, because I just don't feel safe there. I just feel like it's a scary place.
0: Yeah, I wouldn't probably want to walk around in certain parts of, any big city anymore. Like New York, Chicago, L.A., Seattle, any of the ones that lean very heavily toward defunding police and, you know, and also decriminalizing criminality.
1: Right. Yeah.
0: So, I don't want to go someplace where people feel like it's cool to steal up to $1,000 worth of stuff. Like, if that's your tude and that's, yeah, like, I don't want to be around you. So I don't want to go to those cities. But I am proud that I've been to all 50 states, and I'm proud that I've gotten the, I don't know, that's an experience that not everybody has. And there is, I will say this, it might not be per state, but there is sort of a personality of each region. You know, there's kind of a personality toward the West Coast in general, right? But there's also a personality toward right up that corridor straight up the middle. That's my favorite. And there's an East Coast personality, and they break up as you go from north to south. Like you can kind of, if you've been to all of them and you've met the people from all of them, and then they come, you know, I live in a big tourist town. Lots and lots and lots of cruise ship passengers come here every year. Passengers, sorry, come here every year. And I meet them, and you can kind of tell really quickly which section of the country they came from. Maybe it's just by how they speak, but sometimes it's, you know, how they think.
1: What condiments they want.
0: What condiments they want. Exactly. Yep. Precisely. Whether they want hot sauce or ketchup or mayonnaise.
1: You got any barbecue sauce?
0: Barbecue sauce. Yeah, that one too. Yes. So, all 50 is super freaking awesome. I'm happy and proud and glad for my country that has hosted me through such a huge, the plethora of climates and attitudes and people. It's beautiful. Sea to shining sea and beyond.
1: I haven't seen
0: proud of it.
1: All the states, but I've seen a lot of them, mostly out west. East, I've been to Louisiana and, you know, North Carolina, New York, and New Jersey, and just in Chicago, you know, a couple places. But just in my small travels, it's just so much beauty in the country and such great people everywhere. And it's a pleasure, yeah. It's a pleasure to live here. It's a pleasure to be around such a diverse amount of space. For one thing, and then for the people to come there from other places and make that place their own and still absorb what it is and turn that, you know what I mean, into it. That's really cool. I don't know that that's happened anywhere on earth.
0: The assimilation here is, I believe, probably unique. The time and place couldn't have been more auspicious to do it. You know what I mean? With the global exploration projects that were happening at the time and just
1: people being fed up.
0: Exactly. And technology expansion. It just all really coalesced into this, what they call the Great Experiment. And as far as I'm concerned, the experiment is successful. I think that for the most part, we're doing pretty well. And if you want to test that theory, I have an excellent, excellent way for you to do it. You want to know what it is?
1: I do.
0: Leave this country. Go somewhere else. Go to Mexico. Go to Colombia. Go to India. Go to China. Go to England or Germany or France. Or Australia, or Canada.
1: You could also study history.
0: Or go
1: history.
0: To Senegal and go to Somalia.
1: You can study Nigeria. History.
0: Compare and you can, you, it
1: tell me
0: you have here. And tell me yes. If you're not glad to fly back. Tell me that that flight home is not... Tell me you don't want to kiss the ground when you walk back onto American soil. Tell me that. And if you can honestly say that, then... Maybe this isn't your place,
1: yeah,
0: but I'm telling you, every time I have left this country, I am so, so, I mean, I'm grateful for the experiences that I have in other countries. Don't get me wrong. That's the cultural enlightenment is, it's irreplaceable, but coming home is irreplaceable. I am Best feeling. Grateful to be American. I'm so glad for all of the things that we are offered and that we take for granted that don't happen. Clean running water. There you go.
1: That's the number one thing that we have that you can drink out of the sink and not get diarrhea for 2 weeks.
0: You can drink it out of the toilet and not get diarrhea. You know, I mean, exactly. I'm assuming you keep your toilet in decent condition. And don't
1: but if I absolutely had to, and I was it was the only water in the house, I would flush the toilet and drink that fresh water.
0: I would drink water out of a toilet here before I would drink water out of a tap in Colombia.
1: Oh, yeah. Oh, my God. Think of either one of those things,
0: right? That'd be like, but I'm telling you, one is safer than the other.
1: You always use bottled water to brush your teeth. Like, don't forget, you get that's the one thing you always forget about. And it's like, oh damn,
0: I still need to brush my teeth. You end up just using the toothpaste and spitting a lot
1: because you don't have a bottle of water.
0: Yeah, exactly. Or you just go down to the hotel desk and get one.
1: Sometimes they leave. The first time we went for a whole week to Mexico, they left us a pitcher outside, a fresh water we were supposed to do that with. And we just were like, yeah, we haven't, you know, nothing's happened yet. And, you know, eventually we had the Montezuma's revenge. But we were just forgetting about that. We weren't brushing our, we were using the sink water. We were putting the limes in our beers, which is a no-no.
0: Oh, yeah. You know what I mean? Right. Okay, so we're pretty deep into this podcast without doing this. And I know he's already been kind of introduced a little bit, or they, because today's members of the Registry of Excellence, and they are Knights of Valor because they're all men, darn it. Are the authors of the Declaration of Independence, and specifically Thomas Jefferson. And we're going to get a little bit into President Jefferson's history, because it's sort of, he seems to some people like a hypocrite, because he held a lot of slaves, but he's still like this huge member of a very elite body of founding fathers. Anyway, so let's dive in.
1: Yeah, let's dive. I don't know a whole lot about most of the founding fathers. I know that he's the guy that did a ton of the writing of the actual writing. I know that they all met for a very long time to come up with the all the wordage. And I really think that the amount of time that they spent, they didn't just rush it, right? It took them a long time.
0: But it only took Thomas Jefferson. Okay, so since you said you don't know a lot about it, I've done a bit of research over the last few days, so I'll give you like a little bit. It was, I don't know how long they talked over all of their bullet points that they wanted to add to the Declaration of Independence. But I do know that Thomas Jefferson in the first Constitutional Congress was asked / appointed to author this document, because he was considered the one that was the best writer, basically. You know, he was the one most suited to do it. So he was appointed to do it, and it took him 17 days. And by the way, he was 33 years old when this happened. He was 33 years of age when he penned this document in 17 days. Now, he took it back to this first Constitutional Congress, and they slashed through a bunch of the stuff that he wrote. And I want to read you a passage from the rough draft that Congress deleted, all right? He has waged cruel war against human nature itself. Now, the he that he's talking about is King George III, right?
1: King George. Okay.
0: He has waged cruel war against human nature itself, violating its most sacred rights of life and liberty in the persons of a distant people who never offended him, captivating and carrying them into slavery in other hemispheres or to incur miserable death in their transportation thither. This piratical, as in being a pirate, warfare, the opprobrium of infidel powers is the warfare of the Christian king of Great Britain, determined to keep open a market where men should be bought and sold. He has prostituted his negative in this case meaning his veto power, for suppressing every legislative attempt to prohibit or restrain this execrable commerce. I love that phrase, execrable commerce. And that this assemblage of horrors might want no fact of distinguished to die, he is now exciting those very people to rise in arms among us and to purchase that liberty of which he has deprived them by murdering the people on whom he also obtruded them. So what he's saying is that this king, right, would not allow the colonies to abolish slavery. He did, in fact, send slaves over here,
1: right,
0: and then stirred them up to rebel against the colonists.
1: Oh, wow.
0: Yeah. It's pretty messed up. But he did refer to it as an execrable. As in excrement, execrable. You know, that which should be shat out, commerce. So he it was never, I know he owned a bunch of slaves. He inherited them. Well, not all of them, but he inherited the, you know, when his dad died with, you know, a bunch of slaves, and then they had babies, and they had babies. So, you know, through his life, he did own in the area of 600 slaves. But he also, and that's, you know, you can't just cast that aside, and I won't. I know that was wrong, and he knew it was wrong. That's the thing. He knew it was wrong. I'm sure it kept him up at night a lot, knowing that he had, you know, that he was, in fact, practicing a detestable
1: and that he thought should be. He was claiming that somebody else was, you know, doing the same thing, you know, calling someone, you know, calling the king bad
0: for doing something that he did himself.
1: That you're partaking in, right.
0: So he would, well, you know, and okay, that's pretty hypocritical. At least he had, I don't know, he was willing to voice the idea that that was an, you know, an exercise of poop, you know, that was a poopish institution.
1: Excuse me. Here's a hypothetical. Like maybe, you know, he treated his slaves, you know, I hate even saying the word, you know, with my, what I'm about to say, because those two things shouldn't be said in the same sentence, I guess, that he treated them well and they weren't like being beaten or anything like that. Like maybe he, I don't know. I don't know how he treated his people that he had. And what he wanted to see was the laws to change, to make it to where it wasn't legal for them to bring more slaves, you know, to keep, or for people to keep owning people. Mm-hmm. And maybe he didn't feel like he owned them. I mean, I don't know how he felt. I need to read in a little bit more about, you know, his writings and how he personally felt about it. So if he put that in there and they struck it out, I mean, they could have abolished slavery right there.
0: They could have abolished slavery right there, but the representative from South Carolina and I believe, there were two southern states that said they wouldn't sign it if that passage was left. So it was struck. Thing is, he condemns the slave trade. And he blames the crown for perpetuating it, but he never really
1: You didn't follow through.
0: And you can't, okay, so I can say that yes, there was hypocrisy there. I also can say the man was brilliant and also and very beneficial to this country, to everybody that lives in it right now. It owes a debt of gratitude to
1: and his eloquent words, the way he worded it, the way it was stated. I mean, everything is perfect. We all had to memorize the preamble. Oh, no, it's the preamble of the Constitution. We all had to memorize the Declaration of Independence to some extent.
0: Right. The beginning part about how brought, when in, what is it, like when in, I don't remember all of it, but yeah.
1: We the people, that's the Constitution.
0: It becomes necessary to kick your ass. We're going to have to kick your ass, basically.
1: We're not taking it no more.
0: Yeah, and here's your tea. Which will come up soon. Actually, well,
1: oh, your tea, yeah.
0: Yeah, let's go ahead and do that first. We'll go here. So I wanted to talk about Liberty Tea because, as we just discussed, there was this certain little tea party in Boston where the colonists said, you know, y'all can keep your tea and the tax that goes with it. And they threw it right there in the water of the harbor. So now it almost seems like a situation of, you know, cutting off your nose to spite your face, because they were kind of used to tea. They wanted tea, and now they didn't have any tea. So they had to figure stuff out. Now, they had been living among people that had been living on the continent for centuries or millennia, and they figured out a couple of things that they could use in place of the British tea. One of them is bee balm. I'm just going to read this list off, and I am, okay. I'm going to tell you right now, I'm not familiar with a lot of these. I am with some.
1: Okay.
0: Bee balm, New Jersey tea, raspberry leaf. Now, I am familiar with that one because it is very good for ladies of, you know, going through the change. So I'm familiar with raspberry leaf. Goldenrod. I'm also familiar with that because it is fantastic for if you have a baby and you cut the cord, you put the goldenrod in the place that you cut it, and it staunches the flow of blood immediately.
1: Oh, wow.
0: Yeah, I had goldenrod to do that with when my little girl was born, because we had, I birthed her with, you know, the only attendant was her father and a gross dog who eats everything.
1: I don't want to hear no more.
0: Okay. Let me tell you the other two things that were prominent in the list of Liberty Tea ingredients. Yarrow, which I've used to brew beer, and it's quite pleasantly flavored. I'm not really sure of all of its medicinal implications, but we can find out. I mean, anybody can find out. And of course, mint, which, as everybody knows, has lots of medicinal implications. So those are the things. And there was the thing about bee balm, and I've never used bee balm. I didn't even hear about it until I was doing this research, right, about the Liberty tea. But they say that it tastes like bergamot. Now, bergamot is the herb that makes Earl Grey tea taste like Earl Grey tea.
1: Yummy.
0: Yeah.
1: It's like, got an oily, peppery
0: taste. A little bit oily, peppery. Yes. Yeah, you recognize. So, anyway, that's what I have for the cauldron today. And I also have a little bit for the kitchen, if you want to head into the kitchen.
1: Sure, let's do it.
0: So in the last episode, we talked about onion blossoms. right? So onions are starting to get ripe, and

0: opinions so that they don't actually touch each other. And then you like throw my, with pantyhose, you can just put onions down each leg. It'll go from the floor to the ceiling because of the weight, right? Or not ceiling, but the floor to the rod of your closet. And just put a thing between each one so they don't touch each other. And those onions will keep for months with a big old S on the end. A lot of months. It's not like if you stack them together in the kitchen or even if you put them under the cupboard or like into the fridge.
1: In the dark,
0: none of that lasts as good as this does.
1: Huh. I'm going to have to try that. I have to get me some pantyhose. Haven't had any of those in a long time.
0: I'm sure you haven't because we don't wear pantyhose anymore. We just use them to store onions. So that
1: I would love to. I would love to see them have a comeback for the people doing the weather on television. It's like, girl, you need to cover them knees up.
0: Well, that is my that's my contribution to the kitchen today. How about this? You're the one that's always the best at finding the silver lining. You really are. So,
1: well, a silver, I've already found one of silver lining of pantyhose you can cover up your knees.
0: Ah, there you go.
1: No, the silver lining is, I kind of stated it in my song earlier, the next 250 years, we can have a republic if you can keep her.
0: That's right. Well, we're going to need some very strong and proud and honestly a little bit rebellious people. We need them to be just like they were back in the revolution. They need to be able to fight the status quo, and they need to have conviction in doing that. Advise, I just found out yesterday something wonderful. My best friend, he's deceased now, but he left two sons on this earth and one of them is getting married and I'm anti-Lee. I'm sorry. I'm anti-vox, whatever. I'm anti-vox and I get to go to the, I get to go to the wedding and I'm so excited because, and I told him when, cause I just found out the news yesterday and I called him and I said, you better have a lot of babies because this world needs more people like you. And you know, he's a wonderful kid. Oh, and by the way, he's also half black. So, meh. It's not like some kind of thing like, oh, the world needs more white people. No. The world needs more people like this young man who
1: good
0: is.
1: Good people.
0: Yes, good people. So, I also look forward to the next. I mean, I won't be here for 250, but if I have somewhere to look down from, I will look down upon it and be glad and proud of the time that I got to spend here and the and to be able to call myself an American all over this world. Anywhere I go in the world, I get to call myself an American. I get to carry an American passport and it's powerful.
1: Yep. Feels good. And I gotta say, I'm not a parent. But I know the parents that I've known when they die knowing that their kids are all taken care of, you know, their death is a lot less stressful. You know what I mean? You can see it in people's faces and in their hearts as they get old. So I don't have a any children. However, I have a lot of hope for all the children of all the people that I know. Because they're living in this country, they have an opportunity, more opportunity than anybody else. I know some of them are, they think they don't because they're not Kim Kardashian or whatever, but you don't have to be, everybody doesn't have to be a star. We need butchers, we need bakers, we need candlestick makers, you know?
0: Yep. I ding that. You get a ding on that. Absolutely. As a matter of fact, we need more and more and more skilled labor. We need people to roof and to tile and to carpet and to lay flooring and to plumb and to run electrical wires and to, you know, make this place run. Air conditioning. Oh, absolutely air conditioning.
1: You'll never be out of a job if you get into HVAC. I mean, anywhere
0: you'll never
1: you
0: be
1: go.
0: Out of a job in any of those.
1: Right.
0: Of those
1: absolutely.
0: Trades, get into those

0: trades. You know, my keeper has done a... He did get hurt, not like it wasn't an on the job hurt, so don't get all scared or anything, but he did, you know, suffer an injury, so he's not at work anymore, but he made enough money that with our, you know, investing what we didn't have to spend has led to a situation where we really don't have to worry about retirement. We're good.
1: Here you go.
0: We're good. And it's because he went into the trades. He learned how to work on machines. I would absolutely, I wish my children would pay attention. You know, they're still being rebellious little children. But one of these days, they're probably going to look back on it and think, Mom, you were right. And if they ever do that, I will say, trade school only takes a couple of years. Get your butt in there.
1: You can do it. Yeah,
0: you can still do it. I could still do it if I wanted to.
1: I've learned a new skill. I've learned a new skill at 59. And if I can, anybody can.
0: Of course you can. Of course you can. So anybody can step into these positions that are very valuable. I wish that there was more status attached to it, because that is a lot of what people chase, is status. There's a climbing up some hierarchy ladder, and it seems like, even though it's very odd, because the trades occupy the top tiers of the necessity ladder, but lower tiers of the hierarchy ladder. And that's weird. But don't let that hold you back.
1: It's something for a totally different grump, because I've complained about it before. The media has a lot to do with this. People think that they have to be Kim Kardashian or their life isn't going to be complete. You know what I mean?
0: Mm-hmm.
1: People, I live in the country, and you kind of live out in the middle of nowhere, and you have neighbors that live in, you know, trailers and RVs, and some people in $500,000 homes right down the road. So everybody, you know, you have your own space, you know, and country people are totally different than, you know what I mean? This is a totally different argument that we could have about that, but some people like living simply. You know, it's actually Green Acres. It's what you need to watch.
0: That's right. It is Green Acres, and oh my goodness, this is great material for another grump. Now we probably need to wrap this one up.
1: Okay.
0: I have
1: great talking to you.
0: I have, as always, enjoyed our discussion, and I'm super glad and looking forward to our 250.
1: On the 4th, me as well. And I love you very much. Thank you for the amazing song you wrote.
0: Oh, wait. Before I go, I forgot this part, because you said on the 4th. I have to add it. It was about Jefferson. Okay, so Jefferson died on July 4th.
1: Oh, wow.
0: 50 years after the Declaration was written. So he was 83 years old. For his time, that was a very, very old man. Yeah. And John Adams died on the same day. And, you know, he was John Adams's vice president, and he ran against John Adams in 1900 and won the presidency. So it was kind of an on-again, off-again relationship, but apparently when they died, they were great friends, and they died on the very same day. And it was 50 years after the Declaration.
1: That's pretty cool. That's just some pretty cool stats right there.
0: Just a little fun fact to leave you with. All right. You have yourself a lovely rest of your week, and I will talk to you again next time.
1: Yeah, I love you. Happy 4th of July.
0: Happy 4th.
2: Grump buddy, grump buddy, grump buddy.
3: Bitch, bitch, bitch, bitch.
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3: Bitch, bitch, bitch.
0: Nagging and tagging, don't be lagging.
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0: Hello and welcome to episode number 260 of Grumpy Old Ben's, a show that you enjoy each and every week. I am Darren O'Neill, coming to you live from a bunker deep in the heart of Middle America, just outside of Chirac, where the weather is hot and the technology is infuriating.
1: And from America's left coast, where the druggies are melting to the streets, I'm Ryan Bemrose.
0: Aren't they easier to clean that way?
1: In the liquid form, I think so, but the problem is that as of July 5th, the Pacific Northwest enters what's called summer, and we actually don't get rain until the rainy season starts back up 2 months from now. So for those 2 months, the puddles of drug-infused human effluence on the streets becomes pretty ripe.
0: The liberal utopias, that's what they like. More crime, more druggies. You can't put anybody in jail because everybody's a victim, except, you know, the actual victims.
1: Yeah. Well, you know, I have light skin and therefore I can't be a victim of anything.
0: Well, not there.
1: I got to get the hell out of this place.
0: I know. I need to get out of Illinois. You need to get out of Washington.
1: Start the show with a downer. How you doing?
0: How you doing, everybody? What do you mean? We do the show all the time.
1: Oh, that's right.
0: People are confused. I do want to say,
1: I mean, for this week,
0: I have a.
1: And how many people got shot in Chicago this week?
0: That's the other show.
1: It was the show 5 years ago.
0: That's true. It's a lot, man. Let me tell you. That is, you want to talk about a downer. But I just wanted to acknowledge that we got a very nice donation and a letter back in January of this year from
1: recently.
0: Rhett. You remember Rhett?
1: Yes, I do. Did Rhett finally catch up?
0: Yes, she finally got to the end of which we were waiting. We're like, okay, Rhett, come on, catch up, and then we can do more shows. And it was 200, or it might have been 259 for every episode. I don't remember. But I still have the letter. I had it in the drawer. And when we realized Adam and Dave weren't doing a podcasting 2.0 show today, I'm like, hey, you know, we could Grumpy Old Ben's. And I'm like, oh shit, where's Rhett's letter? But then I found it. She said, I actually finished Grumpy Old Ben a month ago, but with grandchildren now, I have to budget for Christmas and gifts, and I had to wait for the next retirement check. So, I mean, it's a very nice letter, handwritten, and we appreciate that Rhett got through all of the shows. We know a lot of people still go back. There were a few, and I don't have, because, again, this was very unplanned, but there was also Sir Fudge Fountain, who still pops up with his, I think it's 333, like almost every month. And Anastasia Treckles, who's still coming in with like $10 every month. Every few months, I'm just sending your wife money. Like people are still sending.
1: Yeah, like here's your 24 cents this week, right? This month.
0: But people are still like giving to Grumpy Old Ben's.
1: I'm
0: like,
1: I mean, I get it. There are, and I'm not kidding on this, there are two people who still send a monthly donation to Angry Tech News. One of them is a $1 monthly donation and one is $3.33. Big spender. So, you know, I not quite Chris Christopherson levels, but I'm getting up there on the residuals.
0: But it's nice to be remembered.
1: It is. And what this is, by the way, is this is the ultimate hope of humanity. They're like, humans will pull out of the crap going on in the world, and Grumpy Old Ben's and Angry Tech News will bring new episodes.
0: Well, they got one of those.
1: We're not sure which.
0: The AI, though, is, well, one, the AI is revolutionizing the world.
1: I'm just going to go out on a limb here. AI is actually one of the reasons why doing a tech podcast has kind of become a chore. And I just look at it like, oh, look, you know, I go to all of the places where I would troll and scrape my entire list of, okay, here's the 25 tech blog rags, the people who all come as soon as somebody says the word quantum.
0: Right.
1: And I look at every goddamn story is AI this, AI that, and I understand that it's popular, but I like find myself spending an inordinate amount of time looking for stories that aren't AI just so that I have something to not completely hate.
0: Well, because it's gone beyond popular, it now affects every bit of hardware and so much software. companies are rushing, and ones that I didn't even really anticipate, like Adobe Photoshop, which, you know, they were the, hey, this is how you edit your photos if you're a professional.
1: That sounds like a kind of place where an LLM might actually add value.
0: You know, it's, but they're, of course, charging you for that, which is the,
1: oh, of course,
0: the ultimate rub. But on the main screen now, when you open up Photoshop, the first thing you see, and maybe you can change this, but the default is, hey, would you like to edit an image with AI?
1: Yeah, I know. I can't go to GitHub to file a bug report on an open source piece of crap mod without Copilot saying, would you like some help writing this report? I'm like, no, I want the person doing the mod to actually look at it. So no.
0: Well, there is some very telltale signs of basic AI writing.
1: And yes. Although the funniest thing is every single time I see somebody put together a list, here's all the things to look for AI writing. I'm like, yeah, that works for exactly the current version of the model right now. Because the next model, all the people whining about those tells, it's going to correct them. Yes. And then it'll have new tells.
0: And you can train it on your writing style. There's open source LLMs over at Hugging Face, which is the GitHub for all the AI stuff, basically in a nutshell. But there was a dude, and I'm sure there's more than one guy, but that is training these things. And there are specific models that I saw the other day that will write in the style of Ray Bradbury, Mark Twain, anybody, because they can tweak it. And then that is going to break this. Well, it writes like ChatGPT. It won't.
1: Yeah.
0: You're not going to, anybody that thinks you can tell with some kind of filter whether it was AI written or not, you can't.
1: I mean, on the last Grumpy Old Ben's show, I believe we were talking about, I might be making this up, but I imagine that we were talking about AI in schools, in universities, and the professors trying, you know, the scourge of students cheating by using right. ChatGPT. Isn't that quaint now that it's infused every part of society?
0: Yes. And that was, the last show was a year and a half ago.
1: Oof. Yeah.
0: It was a Christmas special. Now it's the middle of July.
1: Merry Christmas in July.
0: How you doing, Ryan?
1: It is so July here right now that the robe is on the chair behind me.
0: That's a disturbing image.
1: I'm not going to elaborate.
0: The local AI, when we were doing the show, I was on Windows, you were on Windows. I think we talked about on the last episode, I had just gotten the Mac Mini.
1: Windows 8, I miss you.
0: Now I've gotten the
1: not that much, but
0: the Mac Studio, so I'm fully in the Mac universe, which I know pisses some other people off. I still like it better than Windows, but understand there are still privacy risks and things as opposed to Linux. Although Linux,
1: I run Arch, by the way.
0: Ooh, now that was going to be a question. People can be like,
1: sorry,
0: yeah, Ryan, what Linux distribution are you running so I can tell you why you're wrong?
1: Well, okay, I've got two. Just to put the answer out there, I do have two systems. One is for gaming and one is for productivity. The productivity one is running Artix because there's this thing called systemd, and if you know what that is and why it's a concern, then you're a fucking nerd.
0: Hello, everybody.
1: Yeah.
0: That would be you.
1: And the other one I'm running is Endeavor OS because it has systemd because I want my games to fucking work.
0: Wait, that's important.
1: And they don't because it's Linux, but they at least do a little bit because Steam does not run well without systemd. And I, again, going farther into the weeds than I need to, but you know, here we are.
0: Yeah, I stopped at Windows 10 and that machine, which was just happily humming along, and I had never done any updates since Windows 10 died, which however many months ago that's been now. And we had a storm.
1: Well, there are no updates. It peaked.
0: If you pay, they'll give them, they're still like extended it another year if you paid your $30 Microsoft points.
1: My conclusion when I finished up with Windows 8 was there was nowhere else to go but down.
0: Yeah. Well, the bloat.
1: Yeah.
0: Everything is bloated. Everything wants to add it. Well, and now.
1: The bloat isn't even my biggest problem, but.
0: Now you got AI bloat.
1: Oh, I'm not even talking about it. No. This started with Windows 10 was the reason I never moved past Windows 8. It wasn't the bloat came later. It was the paternalism for me. It was Microsoft deciding, you know, I personally went out to Newegg. Hey, does anyone remember Newegg?
0: Yes.
1: And purchased the hardware and assembled this computer myself. And Microsoft, by installing Windows 10, has decided, actually, it's not my computer, it's theirs. No, sorry, it's still my computer, but the operating system just takes liberties that I'm not willing to give it and removes permissions and administrative control that I'm not willing to relinquish. That was my reason for not going to Windows 10.
0: But of course you have a OneDrive account.
1: I did have one somewhere, and I very specifically have not given it to my Artix box.
0: You now need a Microsoft account to install this operating system. And then we're going to give you that was really the thing that broke it for me. The advertisements showing up on your main screen for no apparent reasons through the OS, because, you know, they can. It's a little step too far. All of the tracking stuff we did talk about on the last show was when Microsoft was like, hey, we're going to have this great helper that's going to take a picture of your screen every 6 nanoseconds so we can look at what you've been doing.
1: Oh, yes. I definitely remember. That may have actually been the topic of the last ATN that I did.
0: I mean, it's for good reason. And understanding the complete lack of privacy built into these systems, and it's so annoying when anything that's not AI related when it comes to tech lately has been governments, mainly the EU, although it's happening now in Florida, I think in a couple other states, maybe Colorado, where they're suing companies because, you know, kids are getting addicted to their platforms. And it's like, but that's just called making a good product.
1: Yes. In the society that nowadays is derisively called capitalism by fresh college grads, but used to be called the free market and used to be recognized as the most effective way to have a large number of people interact without killing each other, that was just called having a good product. And now people are getting sued for having a product that people like.
0: Right. My kids are on TikTok all day.
1: Trust me, I have zero love for Mark Zuckerberg or the bullshit that he's been doing.
0: Right.
1: But dragging him in front of Congress over and over again, other than the spectacle of having, you know, the precursor to Data the Android in front of Congress staring at the bright lights and accidentally rebooting his brain once in a while, which is entertaining, don't get me wrong. Other than that, I almost feel sorry for the guy, because what did he do? He put together basically a Hot or Not app in college, and it took off in ways that he could not possibly have predicted. And now everybody thinks he's the devil. I mean, he might well be the devil for other reasons, but not because he created a successful product.
0: No, and that was it. Nobody saw that one coming, really. You couldn't have predicted that, nor could you have predicted some crazy guy selling books out of his parents' garage was going to turn into the largest retailer on the planet.
1: You could have, actually. I mean, just take a look at him, and he is straight up a Bond villain.
0: You're like, of course this man will take over the earth.
1: Jeff Bezos straight up look. I mean, all he needs is the white cat and the camera that pans his face out of most shots. And we all know what he that was predictable.
0: This concept, though, that social media or any website, any app, whatever you want to call it, is too addictive. I'm like, I don't get this. From the dawn of time, people that have been creators, and it doesn't matter. If you are the guy making pizzas in Chicago, you want people to like them so much they continue to come back and want more. If you are writing a book, you want people to get lost in your words and not be able to put it down and just be addicted to reading and want more, more, more. Everything, music, you want people to play your music over and over again. But now all of a sudden it's like, oh, well, this is too addictive. Our children, I mean, video games, we had people die, literally die.
1: Oh, yeah.
0: Way before the internet, because they were gamers who just got the new game and played.
1: I literally had to switch platforms to crack most of my video game addiction.
0: right? And it's real, but it's like you weren't having people at that time going, well, this Counter-Strike or whatever game you may have been playing is just way too addictive. We have to do something about that.
1: That's an interesting example, considering that I literally played Counter-Strike in college, and that was 1998.
0: Uh-huh. It's like this has been going on and for how long, and now all of a sudden it's the companies are at fault for making a product that people like too much. This is the same thing as cigarettes. Why do people get addicted? Because they like them too much. But this is why you shouldn't let children on the internet. That's my case for everything is, you know what? You want to take care of all of this stuff. Don't allow children under the age of 18 on the internet. Why did we assume this was child safe?
1: I wonder if you'll ever be listened to with that refrain, because you do bring that to every show. Yes. And I don't necessarily disagree. Now, I quibble a little bit, and I know that you don't have any other co-hosts that will ever, you know, especially on Random Thoughts, where you don't have any co-hosts that are going to tell you you're an idiot for saying people have to be 18 before they can be on the internet.
0: Right.
1: But you kind of are.
0: I know.
1: And the reason is people are going to be stupid with the new thing when they're first introduced to it. It doesn't matter what age they are. Now, yes, people under 18 are generally genetically predisposed to make poor decisions. But I don't know if you've noticed, at this point, people under 40 are generally predisposed yes. to make stupid decisions.
0: But so, that's what's going to be next, isn't it? It's not going to be just about the kids. It's going to, they're saying it now. All of these lawsuits are like, oh, yes, you're making it too addictive for the children. The next thing will be for everybody. Oh,
1: yeah,
0: my
1: yeah.
0: God.
1: Yeah, and a problem with protecting the children. No matter what it is, no matter what you decide, every single time you say, oh, children shouldn't have this, and we're making it a blanket law across all society, is that you have to set some kind of magical age. Well, right. That immediately becomes the age at which people start doing stupid shit with the technology because they've never seen it before.
0: Right.
1: The solution here, and you have harped on this over and over again in your other podcasts, is that parents need to fucking be parents. Because you don't tell somebody, yeah, the internet is a thing and it's magical and it contains connections to every other human being on the planet and you can't have it forever. Yeah, you can't tell people that. For one thing, they'll get around it. Kids,
0: well, that's it.
1: Kids can be really dumb, but they're extremely clever when it comes to getting around shit.
0: Oh yeah, well yeah, because they know more about the technology than their parents most of the time.
1: That was absolutely true when we were young. I don't know if it's true now, but the solution to introducing kids to the internet is not cutting it off until they turn 18. It's in a controlled environment. You introduce them. Here's the kind of things you could do,
0: right.
1: Which by the way, the internet is not specific. I could drop the word internet and put in almost any activity. Here is, you know, how kids get used to shooting a gun. Here's how kids get used to, you know, having sex. Actually, parents probably shouldn't be as involved with that. But it's called parenting. Parents need to be involved in what their kids are doing. If there's a thing out there that's dangerous, you don't ban the kid for until they're 18, because then they're just going to do all this stupid bullshit when they're 18. You introduce them to it in a controlled environment when you have a guide there, a trusted guide. By the way, parents, if your kids don't trust you, you're doing something wrong. Says the guy who doesn't have kids, but I'm right.
0: Well, I'm sure your nieces and nephews come to you with all the tough problems.
1: No, my brother doesn't let me anywhere near my nieces anymore. That ship has sailed.
0: Do not listen to Uncle Ryan, kids. It can only go badly. But yeah, this is the thing. There could be devices made that would be fairly safe for kids. You're never going to be fully safe for kids, because let's understand that the perverts will buy those devices so they can get into that ecosystem.
1: Do you think I'm wrong that it's not up to the maker of the devices?
0: Oh, I agree.
1: To make things safe?
0: I agree.
1: I mean, first of all, it's not possible.
0: Correct.
1: But even if it were possible, I don't think it's their responsibility.
0: It's like there's no way to make playing in traffic safe for your children, no matter how much you wish it so.
1: I do wish it on other people's children sometimes.
0: Never safe to be on the internet because of the connections that are there. Could you limit your kids to certain applications? Sure, but most parents don't do that.
1: And one of the reasons it's not safe is because there are evil people out there, and there are a lot more evil people out there than there were in past generations, because as a society, we don't fucking punish evil anymore.
0: Right. They're the victim.
1: That's a different topic.
0: Well, yeah, because they're the victims. That's the problem. No, that's fine. You're just different. Uh-huh. But that concept should have sailed long ago, that the internet could be safe. And the thing is, all of these laws punish the internet company and never the parents, even if the parents knowingly, for now that there are these laws in certain areas, I think Australia is one, there's some in the United States, Florida, I think there's a bunch of these things coming online now. If a parent knowingly helps their child get around the law, there is no punishment for the parent. Now if your ex and the kid gets around it somehow, they're going to sue you. Even if the parent was like, here, little Jimmy, take my driver's license to prove you're 35, whatever. It's very bizarre.
1: I think it makes more sense, though, when you realize that the laws actually have nothing to do with protecting children. In fact, they don't give a shit about children at all. They just really like the fact that protecting children is a magical button that you can push to get any kind of authoritarian legislation through. Because who wants to vote against protecting children?
0: Once you have to start proving who you are to get on the internet.
1: The laws are about control.
0: Yes.
1: And a side effect, and they know damn well when they pass these laws that this will be the side effect, because it's the primary effect of these laws. The side effect is, every single adult is going to have to authenticate themselves to whatever in some kind of database using your government issued ID in order to be online at all. That has nothing to do with children, but what it has to do is, so-and-so said a tweet that was critical of my party's leader, and therefore, sorry, you can't be on Twitter anymore. That's where we're going. We know that. That's where we've always been going. Total control of speech.
0: Well, look at what the UK's been doing in the recent past.
1: Oh, UK is lost. The UK is literally a Muslim country with nukes.
0: And they're going after people for posting things on social media, and they've been grabbing people coming into the country who live elsewhere who said things on social media they didn't like. They've been trying to back it down a little now, but it's been happening.
1: Yeah, the UK government is just doing the cleanup stage of removing all of the indigenous population, get rid of all of those nasty white people so that we can have people who agree, with the kind of totalitarian they want. The UK is fucked. And part of it is that the indigenous population in the UK, I don't know why they've been putting up with it. I think maybe they, 250 years ago, they exported all of the people who had backbones to another continent. And now I don't know. I don't even think about the UK.
0: It's equity. It's inclusion. Yes. We don't want to be closed-minded, but we would rather let our way of life, our culture, be completely destroyed and erased because we feel so bad. And
1: they're about 15 years ahead of where the leftist party wants the U.S. to be.
0: Oh, yeah. You're seeing, can you believe we have actual communists being elected to be?
1: Yes. They do still recognize that some people have a little bit of issue with the communist label. And so on all of their public facing stuff, like their website, they say DSA, Democrats, Socialists of America, but they're communists. And you go look at any interview, they know it. They say it. They're just waiting for an opportunity for the movement to become big enough to have enough power that they can come out and say, yeah, we're totally communists. Fuck you. We're stomping on your face. That is where they're trying to go. They'll say it. This isn't some random podcaster going, oh yeah, those people, it's not like when they say Trump is Hitler, they're inferring and guessing and assuming things. The people in New York are literally saying we are communists.
0: Yes. And getting elected and then promising things they're never going to be able to deliver. But by then it's too late. It is too late. Billy Bones came in with 34.38. Satoshi says 10 out of 10 experts approve of this podcast. We're still live. We're still lit. Can you believe it?
1: I can't believe we still have experts.
0: I know. Well, they never die. I mean, we never put an expiration date on the experts.
1: And we have experts who are giving really solid advice. For example, here's one that comes from an expert. Darren needs to shut the fuck up about shit he doesn't understand.
0: Okay, so I can't podcast at all?
1: I guess not. You need to hang up your hat and go get a job at Amazon or something.
0: No, thank you. No, thank you. I've seen the ilk that work for that company.
1: Oh, yeah. Some of the people I know who work there are not people I would interact with socially.
0: So how did you hurt your ankle in the first place? I mean, you're getting this healed back up, allegedly.
1: Oh, yes. That was a thing. This happened in November. I don't know if you knew this, but after a certain time in the evening, it becomes much more difficult to see things outside.
0: You know, I've noticed it gets darker out.
1: Well, I'm surprised you've noticed it, considering that that never occurs inside your house.
0: Well, no, that's why I stay here. It's much safer. I turn the lights on high with the air conditioning. It's great.
1: Yeah. So the company that I work for, and I, you know, I don't know how much control they have over when we deliver, but in the November, December timeframe, as far north as we are in the Pacific Northwest, it basically gets dark at 4:30 p.m. And they have us starting an 8-hour route at noon.
0: So a lot of darkness.
1: Do the math. Half of your route is in the dark, and this is inherently dangerous, and no amount of complaining has really made the people who, you know, they look at all of the complaints of the drivers that they stomp on and turn over and discard, and then they look at all the money that they're making, and you know, it's not surprising that the decision goes one way. I was in a residential area sometime late November and jumped out of the driver's side of the van. And when you jump out the driver's side of a vehicle, when the steering wheel's on the left, you're landing on your left ankle or left foot. And it was pitch black in this particular driveway. And I dropped down and the corner of my heel hit a piece of brickwork that I could not see. And my entire heel spun 180 degrees.
0: Well, that's not designed to do that.
1: And I felt a series of pops, and suddenly there was a numbness, and then the pain started setting in. And I knew at that moment that if I took off my high top boot, my foot was going to swell up, and I was never putting it back on. So it was probably 2 hours before I took the boot off to investigate the damage, but I could tell. Now here's the crazy part, and this was not one of my brightest maneuvers. I went ahead and finished my route.
0: Ah, yeah, you keep doing more damage.
1: Yeah, and then, you know, I finished up, I went in, I filled out an incident report because I'm like, this is an actual injury. And then I went in, sure enough, I got home, things swelled up, went to the clinic the next day. The clinic gave me some ibuprofen and a referral to a podiatrist.
0: Take a few aspirins, kid. You'll be fine. I mean,
1: they took an X-ray and said, "Well, it's not, the bones aren't broken. We don't know what to do." Well, what was broken was it tore three ligaments in my ankle. Ooh. And it was the options were, well, you've got surgery or you've got a really long recovery period because sprains this bad take a long time. And that was November. That was 7 months ago. The one good thing, by the way, is I don't know if you knew this, but if you're doing deliveries, your hell season is about 7 weeks starting at the end of November.
0: Right.
1: I missed all of that.
0: Well, did you really miss it, though?
1: No, I wouldn't say I was missing it, Bob.
0: The amount of Amazon deliveries is absolutely insane. I don't think that's a surprise to anyone that they're delivering 24/7. It's bizarre to me when I'm ordering something that is not a rush job in any way, shape, or form. I'm not paying for like, hey, I need this quick. And the time that pops up is like, it'll be there tomorrow between 4 and 8 a.m.
1: Well, like,
0: what?
1: They have three different ways that they get packages to you. Honestly, the bulk of the packages is done by what's called DSP drivers. They're the ones who drive the big vans with the blue swoosh on it around. And they generally only do it during, what you would call the daytime, as long as you assume, like this time of year, it is all during day because the sun doesn't set till 9:30, 10. But the bulk of the packages all go to the contracted companies that run fleets of vans. You get that. But the around the clock, you still also had, they employ gig workers. Right. So if you really desperately want to pick up a few extra dollars, I guess you can go do that and, you know, get in your personal car and jump out of that to turn your ankle. And then the third way that they do it is they'll contract with anyone else who delivers, USPS for all the really rural places, the postal service. They'll contract with FedEx. They'll contract with you. They don't care if you're going to a house here, take a package with you.
0: Interesting. And around here, they did recently okay the drone delivery within 8 miles of the.
1: Oh, yeah, because there's no way that can go wrong.
0: I'm waiting for that. I'm waiting for the drones to start crashing into people's homes, killing children or
1: pets. Yeah, with or without the assist by a net gun.
0: Right. Oh, yeah.
1: You've seen what people are doing with flock cameras now.
0: No.
1: You're familiar with the flock cameras. They're basically the surveillance state that Orwell said was going to be here 32 years ago.
0: Right. We just want to watch the little woodland 42. Animals, though, right? These are the ones that are like in the woods or no?
1: No. So Flock is a company that has set up a AI-driven solar-powered or grid-powered cameras, digital cameras, anywhere that they can contract with it. There's one place that you will find a lot of them. Like if you have any Lowe's, the home improvement center,
0: right?
1: They have a huge contract. So you will find a Flock camera or two or three in every Lowe's parking lot. There are a lot of cities and police jurisdictions that contract with them because, of course, what they do is wherever they can put up a camera, they will put up a camera anywhere that they're allowed. This camera will scan usually an intersection. It will read every single, it's a very high resolution camera. It will read every license plate. It will, it uses AI to data track the license plate, the make and model of the car. I think some of them do facial recognition on the people walking through. The people in the car, anybody walking on the sidewalk, all of this information goes into a huge database from thousands and thousands of cameras all over the country. And anyone who has contracted with the Flock Data Inc. or whoever they are has access to query this database so that you can find out where a car was at a particular time, where a person was at a particular time based on the facial recognition. And there have been plenty of stories of people where local police jurisdictions see a crime and instead of doing police work or investigation, they'll just go to this database and say, hey, who was in this area at this time? Okay, well, that person looks suspicious, and then make a visit to their house with a bunch of photographs they printed off the website and say, hey, we found out you were here, so you're under arrest. I mean, that shit is actually happening. This is the panopticon Orwell surveillance state that we were warned about. And, especially considering that among local jurisdictions and local police are absolutely very publicly customers of this company, you know damn well that the federal government is getting it too. Yeah. And whatever you think about the current federal government administration, it should chill the hell out of you to find out that the federal government is getting access to a database like this. So there is
0: held by a private company. That's just as
1: well. That is a fantastic. That's by design. That right. is a fantastic way to get around any kind of Fourth Amendment problems. Yeah. Like the Fourth Amendment limits the government from collecting this, but there's nothing in the Fourth Amendment that limits the government from buying the data from a private company collecting this.
0: And the private company is everywhere because the people that want their parking lot surveillance done, well, they're okay with that data being shared.
1: Yeah. So I'm going to go ahead. Paid. I'm going to go ahead and drop a link to go into the show notes for this because what's happening is people are starting to realize this is happening. There is a website called deflock.org. This website is making a Google Maps style interactive map of the entire country. Maybe, I don't know where, like trying to mark down the location of every single Flock camera out there. The stated purpose of the website is so that you can intelligently plan your route to go places where these cameras aren't.
0: Nowhere.
1: Now that said, there are people out there and I'm not necessarily encouraging this kind of behavior who are using that to locate cameras and then go out with a mask in the middle of the night and a Sawzall and making the cameras fall to the ground and stare at the grass for a while. Or, and again, I'm not suggesting anything with this, but I have seen a number of memes or comments on social media, which point out the amount of copper and precious metals inside of these highly electronic cameras that probably could be sold by your local meth head for a little bit of drugs.
0: I'm sure.
1: Yeah. I mean,
0: this has gotten to a multiple. When we were talking about this in the past, it was kind of limited to license plate readers, which weren't that prevalent. And some of the stores doing facial recognition once you walked in. Now this is everywhere.
1: Yeah, this is organized. And the reason why it's so dangerous is because it's not a CC system here or a private camera here. It is all of these cameras are automatically linked into a national database. And as you're well aware, the biggest danger of this kind of surveillance is not, oh, they knew that you were at this gas station at this time. It was, they knew you were here at this time, here at this time, here at this time, and can now rebuild everything that you did for the entire day. They can place you in, you know, somewhere near the scene of this crime, and then they can place you at this location later, and all of the evidence is circumstantial, but it doesn't matter because we're now in a surveillance totalitarian state where, yeah, you can get arrested for the color of your skin. So here you go.
0: I'm surprised any serial killers could still be out there because this is the kind of data that would ruin their day.
1: What are you talking about? The serial killers are the ones running the system.
0: Oh, that's true. Like, this is it. We've got our data. It's perfectly safe. Could you pay to get your data removed? Like all these services to get yourself off of all these marketing databases that maybe you could like opt into, you have to pay big bucks to get taken off of these cameras. You know, there's the money grab right there, but it's,
1: yeah, I'm not sure there's an API for that.
0: You add in the Ring doorbell cameras and I know there's no way I could get to the next street, no matter which way I'm going from my house without being captured multiple times.
1: Oh yeah, yeah. On the average day that I work, I'm probably on 100 of those cameras. I'm not kidding.
0: See, if somebody could just stitch all that video together, that would be amazing to watch.
1: Then they could look at it and be like, "Holy shit! It's like this guy's delivering packages."
0: Uh huh. And look, he fell. He's down.
1: Yeah. Well, I wouldn't be surprised if the picture of my fall is on a camera.
0: Well, see, that would help with your workman's comp. Be like, look. Fell out of your truck at night, but because you want people delivering 24 hours a day, 7 days a week. When is too much? The fact that you're now getting into drones and sub 1 hour delivery time. When have we reached it's fast enough?
1: I feel like when it was 2 to 3 weeks from the Sears catalog was fast enough.
0: Right. And you actually,
1: but I might not be with the current tech these days.
0: I mean, I remember ordering computer parts from Newegg, as you said, remember Newegg, when before they were taken over by all the third-party sellers, and waiting for days for those parts to come in, and you were like excited, waiting, the anticipation built. Now it's like, yeah, you order something, and before you even remember, you know, it's at the front door. Oh, wow.
1: How did they do that? I mean, you know, back in the day, if you wanted something out of a catalog, you could get it. You just had to have patience. That was no big deal. If it was something that I needed sooner, we had a physical location that I could move to and have an in-person transaction, interact, hand money to another human being.
0: Yeah.
1: Like Walmart. I know that the younger generation don't understand the concept of acquiring goods while leaving the house, but that actually happened.
0: On Wednesday, it was a very odd day. One, I knew my Dell desktop had been having issues. It didn't come back on after a
1: power
0: outage. Yes. Okay, that explains everything. So I realized I needed a new power brick for that, ordered it. And then my mom ended up texting me like, oh, our internet's down and it's been down for a few hours. And I'm like, well, look at the modem. Well, there's no lights on the modem. I'm like, well, is it still plugged in? Well, yeah. So I went over and figured, okay, it's had to be something bizarre. But sure enough, the modem was totally dead. And while I was on my cell phone trying to look up whether Target sold cable modems, my cell phone died. My Samsung S10e, like, black screened, went back to the boot screen, went black again. It has not come back since. It just died. Yeah. The first time I've ever had a cell phone die.
1: It's installing Windows 11.
0: It's trying very hard. It's like, what the hell? My cell phone died. And so
1: that's a clue. It's saying, go back to landlines.
0: Right? Exactly. And so we went to Walmart and we bought a Netgear because, you know, I could have just gone to get the Comcast one. But of course, it was too late in the day at that point. And really, fuck having Comcast little hotspot on and so anyway, went to Netgear, got that. The guy at the door will take the little thing off, you know, for safety. It was the first time I've ever been in a store anywhere near my house where the guy takes the thing off and he's like, be safe. Like, what do you know?
1: Them's fighting words. I'm sorry. Ever since 2020, somebody tells me to be safe, I fucking punch them in my imagination.
0: It's like, what's going on in your parking lot? What do you know? But it's Walmart. So, I mean, you understand what you're... Walmart at like 9 o'clock night.
1: Okay, be safe. Dude, I'm at Walmart.
0: How unsafe can I possibly be? So we brought the thing back, plugged it in. I go, and because in the olden days, it was really easy. You wanted to activate a cable modem through Xfinity. All you had to do was call and give them the MAC address. No. Not anymore. You can't get a real person on the phone line and they tell you the only way to activate it. Well, the AI tells you the only way to activate it is through their app.
1: It's through their competitor. I'm sorry.
0: Really? That's it. And we're getting fiber in like 12 weeks. So I'll be glad to make that call to Xfinity to say,
1: wouldn't it be cool if ISPs had competitors?
0: Uh-huh. We finally do. For so many years I've waited. Now we're getting two fiber companies. They've laid the fiber in the neighborhood, watched them do it in the front yard. They were going down the street, installing their little boxes. And by October.
1: Okay. That's shiny.
0: I know. It's like, you got fiber. That's awesome, dude. How do I get in on that? I'm tired of the 40 megabits per second uploads.
1: Okay. Here's something. You're aware that where we are, we have two ISPs in this house.
0: Yes.
1: One of them is Comcast, it pretty much has a monopoly on the area. But one is, 15 years ago, maybe close to 20 years ago, a company, AT&T Broadband, and actually it wasn't even them, I just don't remember who they bought the fiber service from, came up with the idea. You remember like back in like 2005-ish, when they were like, oh, fiber to everybody's house is the future. And there was a big push, and I think it was subsidized by some government or something.
0: Right.
1: To bring fiber to the last mile of every single house. And we got on this and got fiber run into the house. And the company, AT&T Broadband, you know, they had really big plans to service everybody and give everybody gigabit, which back then was a lot, and even today is not that bad. And so we got the fiber installed in our house. And then somewhere along the line, I don't know if the subsidies went away or somebody realized, you know, this stuff actually is more expensive. Whatever it was, the whole thing about 2007 just dried up. They just were like, all of the push for fiber everywhere just stopped. And then companies who were running coaxial, like Comcast, you know, they were like, hey.
0: Right. Evil but, laugh, yeah.
1: But what happened in this house was we continued to keep the fiber service. And in order to, you know, because of some

0: of this time, for the entire time, we have been paying a monthly fee to have fiber internet in our house. Now, when we first got it, it was 35 megabit up and down. Now, 35 down was pretty good back in 07.
1: Yeah.
0: But not fantastic, but it was enough. 35 up was unfucking heard of back then.
1: Oh, yeah.
0: Well, now 35 up and down is pretty damn pitiful. But to get to the end of my story, this went through several companies. Now I think they're a company called Ziply. I don't know what Ziply's deal is, but the entire cycle has come back around and suddenly Ziply is all gung-ho on making people's making fiber great again.
1: There's gotta
0: be
1: something.
0: They're trying to roll out new fiber, but they're dying from overregulation, so they're not getting new fiber out. But what they have done is now, 20 years after it was promised, I have gigabit fiber to my house. Whee! Because the fiber was already strung, and all I had to do was pay a monthly fee for 20 years.
1: Wow, to get gigabit, that is a... that is somebody that is patient, and that is not you. That I don't know.
0: No. No, it also wasn't something I expected. I mean, the main reason why I keep to ISPs is because, you know, I long ago determined that the secret to a happy marriage is you and your wife, you love each other, you cherish each other, you talk, you do things together, and then you get the fuck away from each other. And she and I at the time were both having very, very heavy broadband heavy games, and we're straining one connection and went, you know, two connections works. We can do so. We're kind of on different ISPs.
1: You got different internet footprints. So when somebody turns out to be a serial killer, they'll know which one of you it is.
0: Yeah. So when they come, not only will they be able to pinpoint it to a household, they'll know which household member.
1: That is beautiful. But I mean, I was not ever expecting to get fiber here. And there's two different companies now. And I don't know if they're sharing the same backbone or if they both just ran their cables at the same time. But one is Clearwave and one is Pavlov. So if anybody out there knows about either one of them, let me know. Darren at grumpyoldbens.com, because I'm not really sure which one to pick. Although I know both are doing like $70 for one gig both ways. And I've seen some of them offering between like 5 and 8 gig both ways, which is insane. I mean,
0: like,
1: piracy, maybe.
0: Depending on what you're doing, you know, between 5 and 8 gig might still, like, for a non-techie person, that's pretty doable. For you, there's no way.
1: We need more. Need more bandwidth. Can we bundle a few lines, please?
0: Yeah. You're sitting here. You have been 20 years going, I can't wait for terabit internet.
1: Right. I'm telling you, because why should I back up things to my NAS in the basement when it's faster to go to an outside service? You know,
0: yeah.
1: That's it.
0: Yeah, I mean, at some point when you've got speeds that fast, the limiting factor is always the server on the other end, and some of these big CDNs doing all right.
1: Yeah. And the whole you have to have the Xfinity app to activate the modem wouldn't have been so bad. Except the only way for me to get into the account that I needed to get into, I needed my cell phone, which had my password manager on there, in order to get that. And while my cell phone died, which also makes me question anybody that doesn't have a cell phone, I guess you can't be an Xfinity customer, because the only way to activate the hardware is to use their app. So fuck you, Xfinity. Let's just make that clear.
0: Have they removed the backup method that I always had is I take the hardware and drive down to the local Xfinity store.
1: I mean, you could do that, I would guess.
0: Okay. So that's my backup method.
1: Be like, here, I want to just throw this through your door, but it was late.
0: Because I do have a cell phone, but and this has caused no end of eyebrows raised at work, where people there's nobody where I work who has any concept that this level of paranoia is even possible.
1: Point them to grumpyoldbens.com.
0: When I got my current phone, which was probably now four years ago, maybe five, it's been a while. One of the first things that I did was I

0: went into the Android SDK, the ADB
1: right.
0: data kit. And I, you know, the first thing that absolutely had to happen, because the phone is unfucking usable until you do this, was to remove all of the Samsung Anusware.
1: Yeah.
0: Like, I do not need an unremovable Facebook app on my fucking phone. Nope. For one thing, if the Facebook SDK is installed, even if you never, ever, ever launch the app, even by an accidental tap, the fact that the SDK is on there means that everything that happens on your phone, all of your locations, all the Wi-Fi you connect to, all of your, you know, your geographical data, it's all being sent to Mark Zuckerberg. And no. So in order to make my phone usable, I went into the Android kit and I removed all the things that Samsung so helpfully marked as unremovable. And then I looked at it and went, you know, I really don't need a lot. So I started removing other things. And eventually, I may have gone too far, but I have no regrets.
1: What's
0: I left? Removed Google Play services.
1: I got
0: and
1: nothing.
0: I removed the Google Play Store.
1: Oh, well, there you have. There's alternate Play Stores, though, right? You
0: well, got- they. I mean, yes. There's open source stores. I use F-Droid. But I also don't install very much. I really don't. I don't want very much on my phone. I want my phone to be used for communication. I do not want my phone to be used for surveillance. And I do not want my phone to be a little computer. In the times before cell phones, I was absolutely a computer guy. Ben, the name of this show, Grumpy Old Ben's, I absolutely am a person who is hooked into computers. But back in the 90s, do you remember how amazing it was to be able to stand up and walk away from your desk and now you're off fucking line?
1: Yes.
0: Nobody knows that anymore.
1: No, and that's where the mental health problems are coming in. I don't have any question.
0: The ability to walk away from this shit is something I covet. So yeah, I have a cell phone. It works with SMS. It works with the voice calls. And I have like four or five other apps.
1: Well, that's why I was pissed when I looked, because my wife, we both bought our Samsung S10e's, the one that I just had that died at the same time. And when she went to an iPhone to be all fancy, that her phone was just thrown in a drawer. So I had that backup, which was great. But I went, you know what? Fuck Samsung. And I hadn't looked because I just assumed when it was new, I get it. It's harder to do what you did, which is put a different firmware on it.
0: Yeah, well, yes, it's extremely difficult to do that. Not because the technical level of skill is so critical. That's not the reason it's difficult. The reason it's difficult is getting to the point where you are mentally capable of unplugging to that level.
1: Well, yeah, but Samsung locked these things down. Nobody has figured out how to
0: there's override. Instructions online.
1: Not for this one, allegedly, unless I just missed something.
0: Well,
1: it's possible.
0: It's possible.
1: I mean, I think I asked Grok, so I figured Grok would know everything, right?
0: Yeah. Yeah, and I asked my cat, and they're both about as reliable.
1: Hey, but Grok can help you vibe code shit. I mean, that's the beauty of
0: it. Yeah, yeah, and my cat leaves things all over the house. It's very useful.
1: Yeah, you just randomly find things every now and then. I will say it's been hit
0: and miss. Yeah, and then pick them up with a paper towel and put them in the garbage that...
1: With what the AI shit can do, but this is, people were all worried about AI picture fakes and video fakes and, you know, audio fakes. I'm telling you, AI created software is going to be the biggest problem facing humanity.
0: Yeah.
1: Because of all the payloads that can be snuck into them with lowering. I think it's okay. Yeah. That I can
0: oops,
1: go
0: sorry.
1: In.
0: This new build introduced 12 new vulnerabilities. My bad.
1: Uh-huh. Well, I think it's great that I can go in and vibe code something like a podcasting 2.0 lit alert to run as a browser add-on. So that way I can see when shows are live. But with that said, I now know anybody with no experience whatsoever can create software. So be careful on what you install.
0: And that is both a boon and a problem. The people who are excited about vibe coding are the people who, for whatever reason, have decided long ago that they're not programmers and not capable of it, which I dispute. You know, people like Adam Curry, who, okay, this one's been brewing for a long time because on Podcasting 2.0, he absolutely loves talking about his vibe coding, even more than he does on No Agenda. Adam is all gung-ho about AI vibe coding precisely because somewhere in Adam Curry's past, he got this idea in his head. And he is not a dumb guy. He is a very smart person who is very technical. He understands how computers work. He understands the technical bits, and he knows the most important thing about any kind of programming. He knows how to specify what he wants, which is what most people can't figure out.
1: Right. And that's the hardest thing with the
0: somewhere
1: vibe.
0: Adam decided, oh, I can't code. I'm not a coder. I'll never be able to code. I'll never be able to write code. And so he writes prompts instead. Well, I submit to you that if Adam got past that mental block, he could write Python with the best of them. Now, with the best of them might not mean a lot, but he could absolutely write all of this shit that he's vibe coding. But he's got this idea in his head that he is incapable of ever writing a line of code by himself. And therefore, AI is the greatest invention in the world because it can do the things that he can't do. And then he is creating these really cool things, like, for example, something no one else is insane enough to do, an entire production podcast playout system
1: right.
0: for Linux using Pipewire and FFmpeg.
1: Right. And it worked somehow.
0: It works. I mean, that is incredible. And so, you know, I give Adam amazing props for being able to specify and come up with this stuff, but he has this block in his head where he has just somehow convinced himself that he does not have the ability to write a single line of code. And Adam, you do. I know Adam's not listening to this. I don't care.
1: He might. You never know. It's on the Mighty No Agenda stream. And he said you're a smart guy the other day. I was like, wait, are you sure talking about?
0: Well, he also said that I was the number one hacker in the community, which ain't frigging true, but I'll take the accolades.
1: That pissed so many people in the community off. They're like, let me tell you. There's a lot of stuff that you hear that you just have to question online. That's for sure. But I understand the concept because do you learn to code? Or do you go, hey, AI, can you do this? And then it does it. And you're like, oh, well, I don't need to learn to code because it did it.
0: Now, but you do.
1: If you look
0: because
1: at the
0: AI
1: code
0: and learn. Because the AI gets shit wrong and you will not you will not know how to identify what was wrong or even that anything was wrong unless you know enough about the system. And that's the big lie of AI coding. It's like, oh, yeah, totally non-technical people can write that. Yes. And you know what? Anybody in the world can tell an AI what they want. Well, OK, that's not true. Anybody with the ability to specify what they want, anybody who has a clue what they want can tell the AI what they want. The AI will write something and given a couple tries, will probably even write something that gets it right once.
1: But then
0: maybe
1: you have to
0: twice
1: take it to another AI to make sure there's no security vulnerabilities.
0: But there will be. And that's the problem. If you do not understand the code that you're producing, and by the way, AI, as you're well aware, doesn't understand anything at all.
1: Correct.
0: It is a grown up. It is an evolution of the Markov chain. It is autocorrect on steroids. It is a predictive model, incredibly complicated predictive model that will go out and take what you want and run what is effectively a huge number of autocorrects on it until it comes up with something that may or may not mostly fit what its interpretation is of the prompt that you gave.
1: I found another example of what AI can't do yesterday when No Agenda, the winning art for No Agenda, not mine. I was so pissed. The winning art was a glass door that said No Agenda. They take AI tokens or something like that, Curry and Dvorak. So it was a basic wooden door with a glass panel on it with that writing on the glass panel. And I wanted to make a quick little 15-second video with Grok, which had a chick coming out of that door and then talking. It could not figure out the fucking door part.
0: Did you use the word pointy in your prompt?
1: Yeah, well, the chick was great. The chick was fucking hot. But she would reach through the glass of the door to use the handle on the other side of the door.
0: Yeah, it's a Markov chain. It is a statistical predictive model. It's not a physics simulator.
1: Then it was using the handle on the outside of the door, but the door opening from the wrong side. I mean,
0: that how you go through doors?
1: Usually. Then I was like, okay, tell you what, fuck this. Just have her break the window with a brick, and it had the window breaking before the brick went up. I'm like, AI does not understand you this. You are absolutely right. This is something people need to learn, is that AI does not really understand. They are pattern matching.
0: Well, it doesn't think.
1: Right.
0: It doesn't understand. It doesn't reason. It doesn't comprehend. It's not a physics simulation, obviously.
1: Right.
0: What it knows how to do, you know, it is taking its training data made by a whole lot of humans who can do all those things, most of which is pretty good about thinking or simulating physics, or, you know, it takes real videos where the world is simulating the physics. And if you have a good quality training data, it will be able to predict correctly something that is physically likely, because it was trained on things that were physically likely. But it's not simulating the physics. It's not deciding that the brick is hitting the window.
1: Right.
0: It's saying, well, okay, here's a video of a window shattering, and here's a video of a brick moving. And, in my training data, these things move in this way. So let's put it together.
1: Obviously, it did not have a lot of training on opening a door with a glass panel in it.
0: So what we need in this world is a lot more videos of people throwing bricks through windows, yes, to train AI.
1: Exactly. What worked very well was saying the woman...
0: Everybody just start with the flock cameras.
1: I said walk up, the woman walking up to the door. And that it did really well, even showing her reflection before she hit the actual frame. So, I mean, there are some things that'll do great, and others, yeah, you're like...
0: How many fingers did her reflection have?
1: They fixed that part now. Like mostly, you said, yeah. It's one of those things where if you think you're going to be able to tell based on simple things, I mean, when people, again, as we started with, text, the people that are like, oh, I can tell if that's AI-generated text. Fuck you, you cannot, you will never be able to.
0: You might be able to tell for a particular model.
1: Yes, for a brief.
0: And then the next model comes along and
1: that says write more human. Stop using the EM dashes. Stop using the few words that AI really seem to enjoy. But it's a pattern matching parlor trick that is good at extracting data. So if you give it a PDF of a law and say, give me the bullet points, it'll probably get that right. But understanding more advanced things, it can't, because it cannot think. So the people that go to it for advice, it's like, you get that this thing can't really think, right? When it says it's thinking,
0: no, most people don't get that, because most people don't really think either.
1: True.
0: This is the problem, by the way. It was trained on the internet, not the part of the internet that can communicate. It was trained on the whole internet.
1: Yeah.
0: And Reddit, there's a lot of people out there. A
1: lot of dumb people.
0: Yeah. When you're trained, your primary training sets are Twitter and Reddit. What the hell do you expect?
1: Cotton Gin says there will always be tells. No, there won't. Always.
0: I think there will. And the reason for that is because, no matter how complicated AI is, at this moment in history, humans are still better at pattern matching. And by the way, humans hallucinate a lot too.
1: Yeah, especially also on drugs.
0: Yeah, see also conspiracy theorists. Yes. Not the ones who've been getting things right for the last 5 years, but the ones that, you know, all the ones that we forget about because they're wrong. Humans are fantastic pattern matching devices, and humans will be able to tell. I think that there will be something in every model with the LLM technology. A limitation of the technology is there will always be some kind of tell. It'll be subtle, it'll be hard to spot, and there'll be a whole lot of false positives.
1: Well, yeah, that's exactly it. And because people are taking things, well, they're off putting their thinking into a device, which is so very weird.
0: And you we've been doing that since before AI.
1: Right. But it's getting worse. And then the short form videos are just making people's brains kind of short circuit. There's the attention span is gone. Glenn Beck was even doing something the other day. Like some expert says that, you know, we're not that far away from a whole society that can't read. And he's like, you know, you think about it. He's like, what was the one thing that was outlawed for teaching slaves? You couldn't teach them how to read.
0: Yeah.
1: Like, what do you think we're going towards now? And it's like, wow, I hadn't thought of it in that kind of context, but he's not.
0: Well, incorrect. Yeah, we're past 1984 on that. We're on to Brave New World. The, you know, there's two ways of getting a population to bend over. One is you force them to bend over.
1: Right.
0: That's the 1984 style. The other is you get them to want to do it themselves. And that's what social media does for people.
1: Yeah, ask, you know, beg.
0: Put down a knee. You know, you want people to be illiterate. You can either force them to, you know, ban reading, or you can make a little handheld device that reads everything to them so they never bother to learn because they don't care.
1: And you wonder if people know Idiocracy isn't real. I mean,
0: it's a documentary.
1: I didn't want to watch it for the longest time.
0: You know, Mike Judge was so wrong about that. About one thing. He said it was going to take 500 years.
1: Yeah, no, it did not.
0: We are 20 years down the road.
1: And it's because of the technology. And it's funny because when this technology existed, I'm a little bit older than you, but you had the same experience. The technology was that of the academics and the nerds and the really smart people. And it's now gone in completely the other direction. Now that this has been opened up to everybody, they have lost their ability to reason. I mean, it used to be if you were in a bar with your buddy and you're like having a bet or something, whether something is true or not, you know, you'd have to find somebody else and ask. Now everybody's just like, oh, let me Google it. Well, that's now. Yeah. Let me AI this, whichever AI you're using. Yeah,
0: which has devastated any kind of bar trivia.
1: Right. Oh, yeah. I mean, you could find the answers to shit immediately.
0: I used to absolutely destroy at my local bar. They have a trivia night every 2 weeks or something. And nowadays, like, there's no point.
1: Right. Well, yeah, because it's no fun. It is the new TV, Eric Beebe. I think he's absolutely correct.
0: And the hilarious thing is that for a while, I continued to go and I continued to win. And I look around and I am the only person without a cell phone.
1: Right. I'm like, you're the only one not cheating. And they're like, what do you do? Why? It's not fun if you cheat.
0: Yeah. Yeah. Tell that to Biden.
1: Unless there's money behind it, then I get it. Then cheating is like, it'll pay. It will pay. But yeah, politics, my goodness, man.
0: Tell that to Spencer Pratt.
1: We have seen because the Democrats, I mean, the fact that there are still people now, they're finally dropping off. But I am so sick and fucking tired of these people that try to make the personality important, as they did with Trump. Oh, no, no, he assaulted this woman. He did this. He did that. Now it's like, oh, Nazi cheater, serial molester. That's fine. You're a Democrat. That's fine. Don't worry about it. You're better than Trump. Yeah, that's all. People are nuts, man. That's what.
0: Yeah.
1: What's worse now, though, for you, technology or politics? Which is the one that is more depressing?
0: You're gonna get me spiraling again. We're just gonna move on,
1: right? I like the idea of doing a tech show, which is originally what Grumpy Old Ben's was, and it got hard because tech and the government became so intertwined, and I think that's even worse now. I mean, there was a story the other day that the dude from OpenAI, Sam Altman, was like, hey, I'll give 5% of my company to the United States government if, like, the other AI guys do that. You know, and it's
0: Sam Altman. Weird. Sam Altman has undiagnosed antisocial personality disorder.
1: Don't we all? Ours has been diagnosed. That's the difference.
0: Yeah.
1: But it's like, okay, is this for like they want a big bailout? I get it. Because there are some of these Democrat politicians who are like, how dare these AI people make money on the backs of everybody else? Like, welcome to capitalism, fucktard. That's why. But
0: yeah.
1: And when the AIs crash, well, who's going to bail them out? Nobody. They're a company. you know, that when you start intertwining with the government, you have problems. And I thought this was just hilarious, and I covered it briefly on this week's Random Thoughts, the only show nobody tells me I'm wrong while doing, because it's a solo podcast.
0: You're wrong while you're doing it, by the way.
1: I know you're saying that, but I just can't hear you at the time. So it is.
0: So this is a technological limitation.
1: Yes.
0: And what you really should be doing is getting on Clean Feed with all your other co-hosts while you're doing that show.
1: That would be better. The fact that China is warning their companies, hey, don't use those USAIs. There's backdoors in them. I think is just hilarious on so many different levels that the people.
0: I mean, they're not wrong.
1: No, and the people aren't wrong the other way either. It's like, this is always like, you're surprised that that's the case. Of course that's the case. People are going to build into their software whatever they can to get the better of whoever their enemy is, to get all the data they can. And you're probably the enemy of every app that you're using, because all they want is your data, people. That's it.
0: I am.
1: Yeah. Well, because you're like, I'm turning that son of a bitch off, man. I'm going to take my phone. Yeah. I'm going to chop it up into pieces.
0: Yeah. Like, you know, going in using the debug interfaces and shutting down the daemons that are running in the background every time. Even if you haven't launched it in weeks.
1: Well, yeah, they never stop. When you look at the background stuff, which is why I like, there are some things that I think the Apple operating system and their ecosystem does better after using this now for about a year and a half, because there are programs, and I'm sure you can get similar ones on Windows, but I don't really trust them as much. There's like on OS X, there's one called Little Snitch, and there's one called what is this one here, Lulu, which is a great name. I don't know where the name Lulu comes from, but they are network monitors that you can see exactly which of your applications, what is actually putting data out into the internet, and you can stop it, and you can mute any one of them, and you can block any one of them. But you'd see all of this on a program by program basis. So you, hey, look, I just installed the Grumpy Old Ben's app, and you're like, well, there's a lot of data going out.
0: Yeah.
1: Oh, they're looking for my banking logins. Oh, those bastards.
0: Actually, we're just trying to shut down all the other apps. You're welcome.
1: True. We just delete all. Okay, that would be the ultimate phone app. The Grumpy Old Ben's phone app, you install it on somebody's phone, and within 24 hours, every other app is disappeared.
0: Yeah, It then uses a backdoor, because there's no API to do this. It uses a backdoor once it's uninstalled things to turn your phone into a 1983 Bakelite phone.
1: But you know, that's what kids need. When anybody talks about smartphones and that, I'm like, why? If your kid can call you if there's an emergency or text you, do you really need any of the other stuff? It's like, no, that's all optional. And again, you don't let your kids go into strip clubs or bars or casinos, most likely.
0: Well, maybe you don't.
1: Well, if you're a good uncle, I guess you're like, hey, no wonder Bemlid won't let you get the kids out for an afternoon. Where are you guys at? Hey, we're at, what do you call it? The crazy plush horse out here, you know? The chicks are dancing. We got some whiskey. It's great.
0: No, I'm taking them out with masks at night and a little Sawzall with the Defloc.
1: Because if a 9-year-old cuts it down, they're probably not going to put him in jail. That's right. Just doing public service, kids. Is this legal, Uncle Ryan? Oh, yeah. Don't worry about it.
0: Don't. You're under 18. You won't be doing any time.
1: Dude, no kidding. I mean, I cover this on Planet Rage, which I know you like, but you only like it because of Larry.
0: I only listen for the Pac-Man segments.
1: We haven't had one in weeks. You ruined the whole show by making us stop with the David Pacman.
0: Yes, I did ruin the show. You're welcome.
1: He was horrible. That guy is fucking horrible.
0: Well, but it wasn't that he was horrible. It was just that he was like, there are so the pool from which you can go find some paid off fucking retard to lie into a microphone. There's so many of them. You don't have to keep going to the same one every single week.
1: No, you could rotate. You got the Midas touch.
0: And so, you know, it worked.
1: Yeah. I'm like, we were shamed.
0: Best $50 I ever spent on a podcast.
1: We were shamed into no more. But the latest story was a 15-year-old, I'm guessing gang initiation. I didn't see this. Just a guess. But a 15-year-old jumped out of a stolen car, shot a
0: U.S. Either that or it was service. A TikTok.
1: Yeah, it could have been like, hey, we have a challenge.
0: Yeah.
1: Shot and killed a U.S. postal carrier and got 5 years in juvie. I'm like, that's not a fucking sentence for killing somebody.
0: Yeah, that really makes you want to go deliver mail for a living, doesn't it?
1: Uh-huh. No, it does not. I don't even want to be outside because, you know, this is the same thing. It's like, there are no repercussions. If you're going to be out by the time you could legally buy a fucking booze, you know, it doesn't make any sense, but that is the utopia of these liberal areas that is beyond being a sickness at this point. And the people that are running these areas are so completely out of their mind that when there are no repercussions, yeah. I mean, mail carrier, well, Amazon carrier.
0: The trick to understanding the leftist utopia is that the leftists, at least the ones who are thinking about it, they want to create the utopia for other people. They don't want to live in it. Like, you don't see, leftist white women moving to South Chicago in droves.
1: No, they just want to play SimCity with somebody else's life.
0: Exactly. It is. And this is everything in the Marxist religion is about control. It is about being able to, you know, whatever is going on in your own life, the entire point of the Marxist religion is you other people, othering someone, and forcing them to be what you want them to be. It is the antithesis of freedom, which is why it is incompatible with America, or at least, you know, America the way that it was supposed to be.
1: The pre-communist America.
0: Yeah. I read an essay from Clarence Thomas. I think he was giving a speech at a commencement or something. Which was kind of eye-opening. That guy is really smart and really, like, has his head on right. Obviously, he's a Supreme Court justice.
1: Wait, yeah, but so is Ketanji Brown Jackson.
0: Yeah, so obviously it doesn't necessarily come with the job, but Clarence Thomas knows what the hell's going on.
1: Yes, I agree.
0: He basically, I don't remember exactly where it was said, but he wrote out in this, the explanation for why progressivism is completely incompatible with what America is supposed to be. And not just, they're ruining things because of their policies, but actually incompatible. And that is progressivism, as it was originally created in like the 1890s, one of the people who became president, like Taft or something, I don't remember. But the progressivism movement that came up around the turn of the 20th century was the idea, completely incompatible with the Declaration of Independence, that rights flow from the government. That the government is actually sovereign amongst all, and therefore the Bill of Rights and all of the rights that you have are granted by the government. And that is explicitly in conflict with both the Bill of Rights in the Constitution and the Declaration of Independence, both of which, you know, the Declaration of Independence in its very first paragraph says that, you know, God-given rights that we, you know, these are rights are inherent to human beings. And it is in the Constitution makes very clear it is up to the government to not infringe your inherent rights. And progressivism was turning that whole thing on its head when it first came out, saying, actually, we believe that the government is in charge of everything and the government is all beneficent and gives you you are granted the right to speak. You are granted the right to own a gun by the government,
1: right?
0: Which is entirely backwards compared to what those founding documents say. And that inherent philosophy, you will not be able to convince a modern Marxist to look at the Declaration of Independence or the Constitution and see anything that says, you know, God-given rights or anything like that, because as far as they're concerned, they are government-given rights.
1: Right.
0: That is inherent to their religion. And never, ever doubt that Marxism is a religion. By the way, a lot of it makes a whole lot more sense when you realize that.
1: Well, yeah, and when you realize things like raising the minimum wage wasn't meant to help people, it was meant to keep them out of the workforce, and it still is, and people are still too stupid to understand that, even though it was exposed decades ago, which is a great grumpy old Ben's on
0: exposed?
1: That.
0: Exposed? Well, wait, how long have we been doing this podcast?
1: A long
0: decades
1: time.
0: Decades ago?
1: I mean, our show wasn't from decades ago.
0: I mean, the racist roots of the minimum wage were not exposed at all. What they were was the very public arguments in favor of instituting a minimum wage that have since been conveniently forgotten because it doesn't fit the narrative of the people who are pushing it.
1: And the people that are pushing it understand that when you raise those minimum wages, well, more and more pizza places and hamburger places close down because they just can't afford
0: the employees. Or McDonald's goes to all AI ordering and robotic burger flipping.
1: And to be fair, the AI ordering probably works better at McDonald's. I don't know about the burger flipping, but
0: I want to be skeptical of AI, but at McDonald's, you're probably right.
1: The AI, as far as getting a transcript from audio, or, you know, again, if you're just speaking to the machine, has gotten so much better. I've been using Mac Whisper. And when I originally started with this, a 2 hour or so podcast, two people talking would take a decent amount of time for it to go into a transcript. I mean, possibly like 30 to 40 minutes, if I'm remembering correctly.
0: I think it's actually getting to the point where it's almost like, for the people who want transcripts, it's so fast to make your own from the audio that that we may be reaching the end of when it's worth bothering for a podcaster to publish the transcript with the audio.
1: Yes. Well, that's it. There is a Parakeet model. I think it's version 3, and it's not as 100% accurate as the big model that takes, you know, 30 or 40 minutes for a 2 hour show. It is like 60 seconds for a 2 hour show. It's unbelievably fast.
0: And the hallucinations and mistakes that it makes tend to add content because they're hilarious.
1: True. And for that, they don't make as many in that kind of way because it's just trying to figure out the words that it's hearing. But that's what I've been using over on that Unrelenting show. You know, Gene, he's the big Russian.
0: I've heard of this person.
1: And just run.
0: I've had sushi with this person.
1: Yes. He's told me, he's waiting to get his sushi dinner back, and he wants to take him out.
0: Yeah, he's still sore about that.
1: When he was there not too long ago to see his dad, like, you see in Ryan's, he could take you to lunch. Like, you just have to find him. That's it. You just got to find him. That's the whole trick.
0: Well, I don't know if you knew this, but I'm a little bit of a hermit.
1: Really? You don't like to leave the house either?
0: Well, it turns out I don't like people. Because I've met them.
1: Have you liked anybody that you've met besides your wife?
0: Do I need any more?
1: No, probably not. Probably not.
0: I mean, I haven't met you, which is why we can do the podcast.
1: Right, way easier.
0: Yeah.
1: And this show always flows no matter how many days or weeks or months or eons that it's been between shows. But the quickness of making that transcript, and then you just take that and you give it back in the day. I used to re-listen to the shows and come up with chapters. You used to re-listen to the shows and come up with chapters.
0: Now, yeah, that was a pain in the ass. Uh-huh. Kind of quit that after a short while.
1: It was the worst part of doing a podcast was, I got to make fucking chapters. Yeah. Fuck you, guy. You podcasting 2.0 people giving me more work.
0: Like, it was bad enough that I said all this bullshit. Do I really have to re-listen to it?
1: I know. Now you don't, because the AI will create the chapters.
0: No, nobody else is listening to this show. Why should I?
1: Exactly. Well, CSB will listen, then he'll complain. You didn't read my boostergram. I boostergrammed 14 years ago, and you didn't tell them about AI not cooking. Like, exactly. But now he's the AI arch wizard.
0: Yeah. What was, okay. What was the thing about him losing a domain. There was, I didn't catch exactly what the context was.
1: Oh, he lost a domain?
0: There sounded like a story. No. Okay. I heard that like he had a domain stolen from him or something. Did I miss that?
1: I didn't hear that.
0: Okay. Well, then in that case, this isn't the kind of place for that sort of gossip, is it?
1: It's possible. I mean, he had AI.cooking. That's his weird. And he has like trading.toys. He comes up with very weird domain
0: names. Well, I don't know anything about this. And let's just assume that I'm starting vicious rumors for no reason.
1: Why wouldn't you?
0: It's part of the entertainment.
1: Right. You're like CSB. Donate.
0: It's content.
1: Donate. We talked about your show and you didn't even donate.
0: Send a huge donation explaining how I'm wrong.
1: Yes, that was my favorite because he's the one of the few people that will continue. If you're questioning things of his, he will continue sending boostergrams with more information.
0: When on Planet Rage, you're just subtly mispronouncing one word of his plug each time that he'll send another one.
1: No, that you got this wrong. And then he wants Adam to be on a show. He wants me to be on a show. And I'm like, what am I going to talk about? I'm an AI prompter. All I can tell you about AI prompting is be specific. There you go, kids. That's all I got. You know, there's no secrets to AI. I understand some people are stupid.
0: I mean, you are kind of one of the best AI prompters that I've ever met, which is right up there with, you know, winning at the Special Olympics.
1: Yes, congratulations. You can type exactly what you want into a box. I know that's tough, but now
0: actually it is. It is. And like I said earlier, when the number of people who, the problem is not knowing how, it's nothing technical. It is not having a clue how to, well, apparently I can't do it.
1: Right.
0: I need more coffee. Not knowing how to say what you want is actually the biggest problem. And this is not an AI thing. This is, you know, having been the recipient of customer requirements in a programming setting for many, many, many, many years, the biggest problem is poor specs. It is people who say what they want, but they actually don't know what they want. So when you start pushing them on details, like, oh, I want an app that does this. Okay, well, how would you like it to do that? Would you like it to do this? Oh, I don't know. Yeah, okay, then come back to me when you have anything that can be turned into a spec.
1: Yes, because without that, you are just kind of pissing in the wind.
0: Yeah. So when somebody goes to an AI, somebody goes to Claude or whatever and says, you know, make me a picture with an Irish chick.
1: Yes.
0: Do you think they're going to get a Planet Rage logo?
1: No.
0: No. They don't know what they want. But they don't know
1: the special sauce.
0: Yeah.
1: And that's it, I guess. People just are so... And I did not believe in... Because maybe I could be rich by this point. Because when the AI stuff started really a couple of years, 2-3 years ago, and people like CSB were like, oh, learn how to be an AI prompter. It's like, what the fuck is an AI prompter? You know, it's like, how is this going to be a thing?
0: It is a thing, and it's straight out of Idiocracy, because an AI prompter is somebody who is a poster child for Dunning-Kruger. They believe that AI prompting is the future because they don't realize if they were smarter that being able to understand things is more important.
1: Yes. Oh, yeah. Well, I thought it was very interesting. Just on a side note, I read something 6 months or a year ago that the language that was premier as far as the AI's understanding what the person wanted was Polish, which I thought was very right on the nose for CSB. Like that makes perfect sense. CSB,
0: yeah, I don't doubt it.
1: He's the guy behind all of these AIs. He wants to teach it all of it. It's great. Now, if you can take
0: all of your transcripts. So he's the one who needs a white cat and a poor camera shot.
1: I think so. I mean, if you could take all of the transcripts from a show, it's very interesting. I mean, I don't know exactly how it would
0: separate. No, Mr. Claude, I expect you to. Oh,
1: You know, but it's like, I would just, it'd be like, well, hey, what, because people do that with No Agenda all the time. I think they do that with old episodes of Grumpy Old Bens. They're looking for something specific. And if you could just go to the AI and be like, yeah, when did Ryan tell us that apps were bullshit the first time?
0: You know, if it works, that is actually like, I don't know if you've noticed, I'm generally not the most bullish person on AI.
1: No.
0: When it works and when it's trustworthy is actually a huge boost. This is where the technology could shine. I'm not certain that I'm a huge fan of Google having basically replaced everything about their search engine with Gemini.
1: Right.
0: But
1: you know what's coming.
0: That's not because I don't think Gemini can come up with a quality answer. The vast majority of search queries, and Google knows this, are, I want a single answer to a specific question. Right. And Gemini can do that really well. Now, Google is not trustworthy, and that's a completely different question. But, you know, just getting to the point where they're like, here is the answer that you wanted. Here's a slightly longer explanation of the answer you wanted. And here's the sources we used. That right. solves the search problem that we've had for 40 years.
1: And now that's pretty much the first thing you're getting from Google, even though for the first few months, they're like, no, we're not concerned about AI models taking the place of search engines. Bullshit.
0: Yeah, they weren't concerned right up until their AI model was ready to take the place of their search engine.
1: And then they're like, search engines suck, man. And they do, because, again, they don't understand context, just like an AI doesn't understand context.
0: Yeah, just like the average Reddit or Twitter user.
1: Uh-huh, and that's where they're getting your data from, and good luck to you if it's right or not. It's a fun little game if you have access to multiple AIs to ask it the same question and see the different answers that you get. And then understand why and how they work and how they're trained.
0: Or I could stare at paint drying.
1: And as we move on with this show, I mean, Ryan will be the anti-AI guy. I'll be the guy finding uses for AI. I think it's easy to
0: I'm skeptical. Do things,
1: yeah. To create voices. The only reason we did this show is for me to get enough of your current voice so I could just... Okay, fair.
0: It hasn't changed. I'm not going through another puberty. not taking those hormones.
1: Would people be surprised if I said that I've been speaking to my Bembros AI that I created? This is the product you've all been waiting for.
0: Bembros GPT.
1: You've been waiting for it. That's what you've been listening to. It's Bembros GPT. Sign up today for only how much you charging?
0: Never enough.
1: Exactly. So that'll be where the
0: wait. How do we break Bembros down into tokens? I want to say I want to say like 5,000 an episode, but I feel like we're shortchanging ourselves because the more I speak, the more value I'm adding to the show. Obviously,
1: that's true. And if you want more of these shows, it's very simple. You go to grumpyoldbens.com/donate. And again, Rhett, thank you for listening to all of the episodes. She was hoping there would be more, and I'm like, I think there will be at some point. I mean, that's why we were on hiatus.
0: That's why we didn't let the domain go.
1: Right. That's why it's still there. It's
0: the only reason.
1: People will see it. You know, if anybody still has this in their podcasting app, you know how many people were like, fuck these guys, they're never coming back. We can't have this sitting
0: in our podcast. I was one of those. App. Yeah.
1: Oh. Now it's deleted, and it's like, now what? They're not going to get the new, brand new live Grumpy Old Bens that we
0: did. Well, I don't know. There was somebody early on when we went on hiatus, there was somebody early on who was suggesting that somehow that show with Gene was going to be a replacement.
1: Gene, who's he? The Russian guy.
0: Yeah. Yeah. The guy who only knows how to tell stories about underage women and lizards.
1: Oh, I thought that was Hog Story.
0: No, it's...
1: I'm sorry. Oh, no, come on. I don't mean to kick
0: He wasn't limiting himself to underage.
1: No, true. That's true. It was all over the place. But Anastasia Treckles, Sir Fudge Fountain, and anybody else that I've missed because of, well, we weren't planning on doing a show. It was only because the universe told us to do so by having Adam in the lowlands.
0: Yes, yes. Podcasting 2.0 is usually going on, and usually we would have been following up on Unrelenting, but the stream was so lonely this morning.
1: So So we figured we'd give Cotton Gin and Eric PP and Billy Bones.
0: And my exact words were, I've prepared nothing. And you said, so it'll be a regular show. Yes,
1: it's Grumpy Old Ben's. What do you mean prepare? We don't need to prepare. We just did 90 minutes with no preparation whatsoever.
0: On the plus side, I have it on good authority that if you stay on the No Agenda stream right now, you will get live music from Øystein Berge.
1: Well, he's not going to play. I mean, I know he can. Is he going to play live? I'd listen to him sing. I love
0: Øystein. You're going to have to listen to find out.
1: He is the best singer that I know from the lowlands. Stay on the stream, noagenda.stream. And if you have any complaints about that, of course, it's ryan@grumpyoldbens.com. And if you want more of this, you got to let us know. Come on, grumpyoldbens.com/donate. Tell your kids, tell your parents. I mean, it's the one good thing your kids can do on the internet. Teach them to donate to Grumpy Old Ben's.
0: Hide your kids, hide your AI.
1: Until next time, I have been Darren O'Neill coming to you live from a bunker deep in the heart of Middle America, just outside of Chirac, where I am still grumpy.
0: And from America's left coast, where I did not prepare a snappy sign-off, I'm Ryan Bemrose.

0: All right. That was a good rehearsal. Let's re-rack and do it for real this time.
1: Yeah, this time let's hit the record button.
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1: When in the course of human events it becomes necessary for one people to dissolve the political bands which have connected them with another, and to assume among the powers of the earth the separate and equal station to which the laws of nature and nature's God entitle them, a decent respect to the opinions of mankind requires that they should declare the causes which impel them to separation. We hold these truths to be self-evident, that all men are created equal, that they are endowed by their Creator with certain unalienable rights, that among those are life, liberty, and the pursuit of happiness.

To secure these rights, the governments are instituted among men, deriving their just powers from the consent of the governed, that whenever any form of government becomes destructive of these ends, it is the right of the people to alter or to abolish it and to institute new government, laying its foundation on such principles and organizing its powers in such form as to them shall seem most likely to affect their safety and happiness. Prudence, indeed, will dictate that governments long established should not be changed for light and transient causes. And accordingly, all experience hath shown that mankind are more disposed to suffer while evils are sufferable than to right themselves by abolishing the forms to which they are accustomed. But when a long train of abuses and usurpations, pursuing invariably the same object, evinces a design to reduce them under absolute despotism, it is their right, it is their duty, to throw off such government and to provide new guards for their future security. As I record this, it is the 250th birthday of the United States of America, and I found it profoundly depressing. I was going to say that we're at a crossroads, at a choice, but I think that's wrong. I think we've crossed the Rubicon already, and there may be no going back. I was only 2 years old when America celebrated its bicentennial in 1976. But I know that it was a real celebration. Every middle-class home, and most working-class ones too, were filled with bicentennial commemorative plates, ashtrays, samplers, flags, bunting, and figurines. There was a years-long build-up to this, and those items were displayed proudly for years after 1976. Not this time. Oh, I know. Trump put on a great

0: apologetic socialist communists to Congress who don't even pretend that they're not trying to tear down the Constitution, capitalism, and the nuclear family. The psychopathic Muslim pig sitting in the New York City mayor's office gave an address from George Washington's own desk, surrounded by foreigners and third worlders who he claims are more real Americans than my English family that came here in the 1630s. Meanwhile, in England, the motherland, the police have fallen even lower. You recall how they let white English boy Henry Novak die in front of them because they wouldn't believe that he had been stabbed by a Sikh, because that Sikh uttered the magic, "I was racisted," incantation. Well, this week, a British lady cop walked right up to a white boy being beaten up on the street by black boys and arrested him, the boy being beaten up, while everyone on the street watched the black criminals walk away. We'll see it. So I'm afraid I'm not here this week to wish us happy Independence Day. I'm here to talk about what's going to overtake this country if we let the festering rot of communism and foreign psychopathy continue to claim more of our cities and states. Last week, as you know, I was gone. There was no show. I was helping my family make an interstate move from New York State to my house in Vermont. This is an enormous blessing for me and for them. But the decaying and crime-ridden, recently uglified city of Ithaca, New York, that they left, this is what the rest of the nation is going to turn into unless we stop it. We must stop it, and we can stop it if we choose to. So far, not enough of us are choosing to. Too many of us will not face the truth about how bad it really is in America and across the West. I will. I'll face it. Most of you watching have faced that truth, whether you're quite as black-pilled as I am or not. But we are a minority and we're not enough. I do not know if we will reach a critical mass of enough before we lose everything. Will we keep this republic? Will we recognize the long chain of abuses and usurpations to which we are subject? Will we recognize that we are beset with enemies, foreign and domestic, and that they are working together inside our nation to eat its structure until it collapses? Will we dissolve the bonds that keep us connected to politicians, cultural institutions, and the growing segment of our own countrymen who would see us living under absolute despotism? I don't know. But I'm going to talk about it tonight on Disaffected, the show that looks at politics and culture through a psychological lens. It's July 5th, 2026, as you watch this. I'm your host, Joshua Slocum, coming to you this week from the whimsy corner of my living room instead of the studio, because the subject matter is dark enough this time without our usual scary blue, black, and gray behind me. Let's get our first communist Karen out of the way. Here's what she has to say about our 250th birthday.
1: I want to remind everybody, because we are coming out of May, and then there's going to be June, and then there's going to be July. I want to remind everybody that July 4th is fucking canceled. Canceled. It means nothing. It's trash. It's garbage. It's something we vomited up, apparently. The 4th of July, if I hear a single fucking firework, if I see a fucking barbecue out there, motherfuckers, it is canceled.
0: No, it isn't. And bring it, bitch. It's mentally deranged women like this and the men that they lead around by a crotch leash who brought us the Ugandan Muslim mayor of New York City.

0: Here is Zohran Kwame Mamdani sitting behind George Washington's own desk befouling our 250th birthday.
1: Hall, as I sit behind George Washington's desk, alongside new Americans who came to this country, I cannot see all of America. But like so many who came before, I can see New York City. The city I see today looks very different than the one that greeted George Washington. In July of 1776, our city simmered under the yoke of oppression. The British had imposed a colonial rule so repressive that 250 years ago, 80 miles south, a small group of newspaper editors, farmers, and soldiers signed their names on a document declaring truths that feel self-evident now, but were revolutionary then, establishing the ideals our nation still strives to fulfill. The British did not take it well. War broke out. And that August, as the largest battle of the Revolutionary War unfolded in Brooklyn, batteries on Governor's Island took aim at British ships anchored just offshore. We were outgunned, we were outmanned, and we were soundly defeated. After only a few months, it appeared our fledgling attempt at democracy was on the precipice of collapse. But that night, with the moon overhead, thousands of our soldiers silently climbed into ferries and flat-bottomed boats and escaped to Manhattan. The Continental Army survived to fight another day. Independence may have been declared in Philadelphia, but it was rescued in New York City. George Washington was the last to leave Brooklyn. As he waited at the river's edge, the sun beginning its rise, he would have looked out over New York City's waters and seen what so many have seen in the 250 years since, an opportunity to begin anew. Those opportunities, like everything in New York City, are not given. They are won. In 1838, 11 years after New York outlawed slavery, a recently emancipated black man by the name of James Weeks sought to begin anew as well and to help hundreds of others do the same. He bought property in Brooklyn, won himself the right to vote, and sold lots to others newly freed.
0: Slavery. That's just his wind up to talking about how all of those foreign people around him, around George Washington's desk, they're the real Americans, aren't they? He is a grinning psychopath. I'm not saying that for rhetorical effect. It's true. He is a literal psychopath. And New Yorkers voted for him. Think back to 9/11. Can you imagine? Could you have predicted? You thought his election was just a blip, maybe? That woke is over, and that's just like a leftover. If you think that you're not going to make it, and that means that I'm not going to make it, and America's not going to make it, wake up. Wake up right now. New York State voters just ushered in a slate of brazen, proud, open socialists and communists. Let's meet a couple. Here's Claire Valdez representing New York in the House, starting the U.S. House, starting this November. And she is brought to us by the Democratic Socialists of America. Mm-hmm. Mm-hmm. Bet she's really kind. Looks promising, doesn't she? Let's hear from her in her own words.
2: So are we ready to free Palestine? Yes! Are we ready to abolish ICE? Yes! Are we ready to win Medicare for all, housing for all, and unions for all?
0: Lol, LMAO, lol. Here's another New York Congress lady that we'll be hearing from this fall named Daria Liza Avila Chevalier. Let's put her on the screen. I have it right. You should recognize a false smile by now. Miss Chevalier wants to seize the means of production, her words, from the capitalist pigs. She wants the government to pay for therapy. Mm-hmm. She wants the government to seize private property from landlords, to dissolve private health insurance companies, to nationalize electric and other utilities, and much more. So good times ahead, right? The future is so bright that you'll have to wear shades. Let's nip over to the West Coast and take a look at what journalist Andy Ngo has to show us this week. Here we have, I'll just read you his tweet. Seattle's socialist mayor is urging trans people to relocate to her city with promises of having cosmetic trans procedures covered by taxpayers through the state healthcare program for low-income residents. So they're going to set up a wiener chop shop on your dollar for the transvestites. I can hardly wait. How about you? We're going to take a break. And after that, we're going to take a look at how things are going in merry old England, where the cops have taken to arresting the victims, not the perpetrators, the victims of assault when they're white, and letting black thugs just walk away right on camera. It's heartwarming. See you on the other side. Do you know what I'm thankful for this Independence Day? 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Yes, it does look like that coming out of the bag. 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I eat this stuff constantly, but especially on show days, with a block of nice Vermont cheddar, and it keeps me going. 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Here's a preview of what's coming to the U.S. if we keep acting like everything's just going to be okay in the end. It's not going to be okay unless we make it okay. Let's take a look at where Great Britain is today. A few weeks ago, we showed you the cops who let young Henry Novak bleed out and die because he's white and because he must have been lying about being stabbed. The cop who was attending him actually said, "I don't think you have been, mate," when Henry gurgled through blood saying, "I can't breathe and I've been stabbed." "I don't think you have, mate." So why did the cops react that way? Well, because a brown-skinned foreigner with an Ooga Booga accent said that Henry did a racism to him. The guy who stabbed Henry called the police and said Henry did a racism to him. So the cops, the white cops, white British cops, let Henry die. We saw it on camera. And there have been no consequences for those cops, and there will not be. There won't be any consequences for this lady cop either. Take a look. You know what? I'm going to play it through without saying anything about it. See if you notice what's going on. Then we'll go back and go over it. So, for those of you on audio, this is a street scene in the UK. There is a white young man, appears to be about 18 or 19. He's surrounded by four black foreigners. You can hear it in their accents. They're menacing him. They're circling around him. He's looking around, trying to figure out how to get away. Then one of them punches him and tackles him to the ground. And immediately, a white British lady cop runs up. And who does she tackle? The boy who had just been assaulted, the white boy who had just been assaulted. While the black perpetrators walk down the street and walk away from it. You can see it. Let's watch it again. Seems pretty hostile, doesn't she? Why? Why? Because he's white, and white British people hate themselves and hate other white British people. It's fucking disgusting. And you saw the perpetrators just walk down the street while she's there. Oh, I know. You saw the other little lady cop going doot, doot, doot, doot, doot, doot after them. I'm sure that'll be effective. Aren't women police officers wonderful? This is not a one-off. This woman's instinct as a police officer was to tackle and handcuff the white boy because he was a white English male. He was being beat up by a group of blacks, and her cop instinct caused her to rush to the boy who had been assaulted and arrest him. Why don't you just fucking kill the victims? Why don't you just drop the pretense and fucking kill them right there before it goes to trial? Why not? Let's cast our minds back a few months to an incident from Great Britain that we showed you. British cop Lydia Ward, you'll notice the theme here. Well, she got punched in the nose by some aggressive Muslim men at the Manchester airport. And let's watch the aftermath. We've got two videos of her. We're going to see the immediate aftermath after she got punched, where she lost all composure and cried about the cosmetic effect that this was going to have on her face.
3: Where's the nearest car? I'll go give me your keys. Where's your first aid kit? Ah, okay. One touch. Okay, you're all right. Sit down for me. Okay. I'm here, right? It's five deep breaths. You're fine. We'll deal with it.
0: All right, that's enough of that. Now, are you feeling bad for her? You feeling sympathy for her because you recognize that she's been badly assaulted and that women aren't cut out for policing and she shouldn't have been there in the first place? That would be a reasonable reaction. But I can't have any sympathy for her now because she's singing a very different tune today, a year and a half after this happened, almost 2 years after this happened. This that assault took place in July of 2024, and we only heard about it later, as is usual with these things in Britain. They try to keep it real secret till it comes out. Let's take a listen to what Lydia Ward has to say when she reflected back on that incident.
4: I just don't understand why there was no need to punch me in the face. I mean, that felt like it, you know, it was a targeted assault on myself.
5: This is PC Lydia Ward talking about this moment in July 2024 when she and colleagues tried to arrest a man at Manchester Airport. And this is what happened.
0: I'm sorry, wait a minute. It felt like it was a targeted assault on myself. It's because it was, dummy. Jesus, save me from all these retards. Let's keep going.
5: That punch broke her nose.
6: What's the thing that really sticks in your mind about what happened on that day?
4: Just the pain of it. It really, really was painful. That's the main thing that sticks in my mind. And the shock that it had happened and how frightened I was. You never prepared for that. Even though I know I'm a police officer and I have been in situations where I felt frightened before, never as much as in that moment.
5: Mohammed Fahir Amaz was convicted of the assault of PC Ward. Initially, only a part of the video of that incident emerged, showing what the police did, but not what led up to it.
4: It was really frustrating, and there was an element of me being angry about that because I just wanted to scream, no, that's not the full story, and people obviously didn't know. And the frustration is that nobody else was there apart from the people in that video. So no one else knows what happens, but yet people are commenting on it and giving their opinions.
0: They really don't like that. When people are commenting on it and giving their opinions. Yeah, that's what free people are allowed to do. Police Constable Lydia Ward. Oh, there's more.
5: But that online commentary continued even when the full video of what happened to PC Ward was played in court.
4: It just felt like people were, you know, she's useless, she should have done more. Nothing prepares you for being punched in the face. Also with him holding a mobile phone, so being punched in the face with an object, the shock and the fear that you have after that happening to you. And I felt very upset at the time because I felt like that the videos of me had made those comments come to the forefront of should women be police officers, which was upsetting to me. And it is important that people know that policing isn't about being a ninja warrior and being able to, you know, take people down. It's about showing empathy towards people in some of the worst days of their life.
0: I have to jump in here. Understand what you're seeing and hearing. This woman was punched in the face with a broken nose by this Muslim fuck, and she is still defending being a female police officer, and she's saying it's not about being a ninja warrior. It's about showing empathy to someone on one of the worst days of their lives. These are the women. These are the women that you hear talked about online who say, I know I shouldn't date my rapist, but these are the women who write love letters to Charles Manson, to Ted Bundy. I would bet you anything, Police Constable Lydia Ward is a hybristophile. That means a woman who is sexually attracted to violent men, especially famous criminals. Let's keep going.
4: There's a place for women in policing in all manner of different roles. And there is some women that, you know, are even better in them sort of situations than some men.
5: Accusations have come too about so-called two-tier policing.
0: I can't listen anymore. That she goes on to say, no, it's just not true. It's not true that we go in and arrest people because they're of a different background. Oh, it is absolutely nauseating. This is policing in Britain. Mm-hmm. Do you want this kind of woman to respond to your emergency, Brits, when you call 999, we in America call 911? Do you want this woman to be the cop who is sent to your home when you call because there's a guy breaking in? Do you want any woman police officer to be the one to respond to you when your life is in danger? And if you do, are you mad? She is a stupid little girl. A brainwashed, self-centered little girl in an adult's body. She is too thick to learn a lesson, even when she has been brutalized by famously violent Muslim men who don't belong in England to begin with. Are you ready to tell women no yet? Are you ready to start giving orders to women and telling them to get out of places they don't belong yet? Well, there's a blogger I follow on Substack. Her name is Allie D. That's A-L-Y and then last name D-E-E. Her blog is called Femlosophy. She is worth your time. I suggest that you follow her and read her work. She's a conservative married mother. She's Puerto Rican, and she has no truck with anti-white racism and the ludicrous idea that women belong in any space that that men occupy simply because they're equal. She notes that this, what we're dealing with here, is not just a woman problem. It's a man problem, too. Let me put it on the screen, and I'll read it to you. Allie writes, I am at this point in my life the most frustrated with men I have ever been in my life. A white female police officer arrests a white male who was assaulted, and everyone is looking at the female cop as the reason why this terrible thing has happened. I'm going to break in here. She's going to talk about another situation that I didn't clip for you. There was a sub-Saharan African black man standing on a beach in Italy, a crowded family beach, with his penis fully out, just masturbating. And when some men tried to tackle him, a white woman ran up and comforted him, the guy pulling his wiener in front of women and children. The white woman went and comforted him. That's what she's referring to. Back to Allie. A white woman protects an African migrant who masturbated on a beach in Italy as a crowd of Italian men assault the migrant for his criminal behavior. The sentiment is always the same. Women are the problem. What if I told you men have a monopoly on force? What if I told you this all ends when they say it does? What if I told you they lack courage, not strength, and that's what's rendering their strength null? Who thought female officers should exist? Who hires them? Who keeps them on the force? What culture does a woman live in where she thinks she can physically intervene between two men fighting with an expectation of being unharmed? Men are not acting. I'm not saying they need to become vigilantes, but that would be at least be more inspiring than watching them kowtow to women and the state. Men in Ireland have shown their willingness to act, but I sort of wonder if their brothers and sisters are actually worth fighting for to them. The white woman in Italy could have been pushed out of the way by the men involved or physically restrained. The white female cop who arrested the white young man could easily have been overpowered by him. The women involved are wrong, but they behave the way they do because they've been allowed to. It's something to consider. That's the end of Allie's quote. She's absolutely right. The buck stops with men. Gentlemen, you don't want to hear this at all. Nobody wants to hear this. Shrieks of misogyny and violence. Women have to do what we tell them to do if we set our minds to it. Women cannot overpower us. Women, oh, we've got fireworks coming out. I can't believe Montpelier, Vermont is actually celebrating Independence Day. So if you hear that in the background, that's what it is. Men, we have to take our job back. We have to tell women no. We have to tell women shut up when they are endangering themselves, endangering people around them, and endangering their own children because they're out of their fucking minds. And they've been out of their place for a very long time. Yes, I'm saying that terrible thing you think I'm saying. A woman's place is not at the head of politics. It is not on the police force. It is not in a position of power like we have today. A woman's place is homemaking. Uh-huh. Oh, gonna lose some of you now. I'm gonna lose some women who finally realized I'm a misogynist. I'm not advocating for any law that says women can't have jobs or they have to have children. I'm a homosexual man. I don't have children. I'm not going to get married. I'm unconventional too. There's room for me in society. There's room in society. Always has been for spinsters or the 10% of women who turn out to be a Margaret Thatcher. That's normal. That's reasonable. This is not. And Allie is right. The fault now is on us, men. We are allowing this. Women only get away with this because we let them. We don't have to let them. You are going to have to stop being so panty-wasted and terrified of being called a misogynist by your wife or your bitch sister or whoever else it is who's making you feel like you're not being a very good boy because you're not doing everything mommy says. As cuckolded as I was for years until I got my mother pushed out of my life, if I can do it, so can you. I have something else for you to consider too. And this is also something that a lot of people are probably not going to like. We have got to harden up, harden our hearts, and harden our criminal justice system if we're going to survive. Nobody is ready for this conversation, but because they're not ready, that means that it needs to be pushed and talked about incessantly until people give in and are willing to have the conversation. Bring back flogging as a criminal punishment. Painful, humiliating, public flogging. Use flogging to replace a great number of useless prison sentences. Most of them don't get served at full time anyway. And it costs you and me an absolute mint to pay for room and board to feed and house these criminals. And these prison sentences don't seem to deter people either, in part because it's so easy to get out early. Flogging takes care of a lot of problems. It would correct behavior immediately. That guy is not going to be a recidivist, most of them. It's humiliating and it's extraordinarily painful. And it has to be done in public to be effective. In fact, I think it should be televised. That would throw fear even into most psychopathic criminals. It costs next to nothing. We can stop paying for years of prison and just meet the punishment out right there in the real world. Quick, one and done. There was a guy a couple weeks ago who defaced and damaged the reflecting pool in Washington, D.C. below the monument, the one that Trump spent so much money to repair and get looking spiffy. Well, he didn't like that, so he was going to ruin it. That's what we do now. That's now normal because we hate Trump and we hate normal, nice things. Well, in theory, that guy who defaced the reflecting pool could get up to 10 years in prison, but he won't. He probably won't get any prison time at all. And even if he does, that is not going to deter this kind of behavior because we are way too far gone. I think we should tie him down and whip his bare back and buttocks in public. He'll never do shit like that again. And neither will a whole bunch of scumbags who are ready to do the same and worse and to people. This is not difficult to figure out. And if it makes your tummy feel bad, I understand that. Because it's only been recently that I've been able to stomach it. and the it that I'm referring to is reality that everybody used to know. We have been mollycoddled. We've mollycoddled each other and ourselves, and we've been conditioned over decades to be masochistic dish rags. We will take any abuse, no matter what, but we will wring our hands over whether we're being humane to human pieces of shit. But the fact that your tummy feels bad, and maybe you're feeling the need to leave a comment and signal to others that your tummy feels bad, you go ahead, point at me, call me the bad man. That doesn't take this necessary conversation off the table. We are having this conversation. Our weakness before violent, murderous scum and before people who are tearing down our civil structures is not normal, and it has no historical precedent. We are not more enlightened than the people who came before us. We're much stupider. We are much more naive. We are 100% out of touch with universal reality and human nature as had been recognized since the dawn of time. We are weak, and we may be fatally weak too. What we're doing may indeed take down Western civilization within our lifetimes. And people can squirm and fuss and accuse me of being all kinds of evil. That won't change a thing. They can call me brutal. They can call me a psychopath. They can call me an angry male. Yes. And it won't change anything. I don't care about criminals anymore. And I don't care what other people think about my not caring either. A lifetime of watching the abusive ratchet click tighter and tighter in only one direction has worn all of the caring out of me. I don't care if it isn't humane to flog them. It's not supposed to be. It's supposed to hurt and terrorize. If we are not willing to harness the necessity of violence and channel it through proper, just moral order, we are going to get violence anyway. Except instead of it happening to criminals, your daughter is going to get raped. Your son is going to be killed, and the cops will help. Resistance to the notion of bringing back corporal punishment in the West comes from an unspoken moral norm that we have silently absorbed for years. It is never articulated out loud. I'm going to articulate it out loud. It's this. There's nothing a person can do. There is no crime so heinous that he loses the claim to the caring and concern that we accord to normal, non-abusive people. Put another way, it means that even if he rapes a woman and kills her, he is still automatically entitled to the same degree of care, concern, and humanitarian treatment that the victim would get. This moral norm is morally corrupt. It is the antithesis of justice. It is a socialist idea that redistributes emotional care and concern equally, just as socialism tries to do with money and capital. It can also be described as a mother's response. It is a grave mistake to apply motherly concern to non-motherly domains. The mother naturally feels love for her child almost no matter what. Even if he's convicted of a great crime, his mother will still love him. This is natural, it is normal, it is understandable, and it is necessary. It's an unavoidable part of having something we call mothers. This psychology evolves naturally to protect offspring. But motherhood has been off the reservation for years. There is a reason that we don't let a mother's weeping sway the court when it imposes sentence on her murdering son. But that is exactly what we do at societal scale. We let a mother's tears control our response to psychopaths, criminals, rapists, human scum. We have put ourselves in this bondage because we refuse to tell the feminine no. Bad people who commit outrageous crimes against others and society can, in fact, and do forfeit their claim to the moral concern that we extend toward the good, the law-abiding, and the non-criminal. They forfeit it. In its most extreme expression, that means that a man can forfeit his right to his own life by committing crimes so extreme that he is executed, and we don't do nearly enough of that anymore either. Ultra-modern 20th and 21st century first world soft and gentle morals are not actually moral at all. Being soft and gentle this way is not rising above. It's not taking the high road. It is an act of contempt and aggression towards stable society and citizens of good behavior and goodwill. It is lowering ourselves and forcibly lowering others around us into a gutter of violence, fraud, and intimidation. We're going to take one more break, and then we'll close out the show with another tragic tale. Last week, I moved my family out of the formerly beautiful town of Ithaca, New York. And if you think you know that city, you don't know it today. You know your memories of it. It's a woke, communist, crime-infested hellscape that's given up on even the most basic things like filling in two-foot-deep potholes that litter every single street in there. Come back and see us on the other side. Could you use somebody to talk to about the events that are going on in the world? Do you have somebody in your family? Do you have an entire family? Do you have a work group? Do you have a group at church? Do you have people who simply don't see it, won't see it, and tell you that you are the problem for not going along with it? Well, you can talk to me. Let me show you where you can find me. I offer 1 hour private confidential sessions, coaching and consulting for people, especially who are dealing with cluster B problems, narcissism, borderline personality traits in a loved one, a coworker, a boss. But I'm also available for people who just want to talk about what's going on in the world without being told that they're crazy, that they're extreme, that they're far right because, well, they have the same political opinions they had in 1995 when those were considered Democrat opinions. If you want to focus on something individual, I can't solve your problem for you, but I can help you solve your problem for you. And that starts with describing what's going on, looking at it as accurately and realistically as we can, and I'll give you my best read as an outsider looking in, and then identifying what your options are. What are the different paths you can take? Each of them has pros. Each of them has cons. We will weigh out the pros and cons and try to help you figure out which set of trade-offs you can live with better than another. This is a good time to book. I've been quite busy in June. No, excuse me. What? It's July now. In June, I was quite busy. I had my big family move, but my calendar has opened up again. I've got slots open again. I know some of you were trying to book and my calendar was all blocked out, but I'm back in the saddle and I'd be very happy to talk to you. In fact, I just got a booking from a friend of the show who does want to talk about the state of the insane world. So if that sounds good to you, visit my website, joshuaslocum.net, and click on Book Now. You'll find my availability on my calendar. And if you don't see a time that works for you, send me an email through the website. I'm happy to make off my listed hours appointments if I can accommodate you. And I also want to reiterate that if money is tight for you, I understand, and I will work with you on a sliding scale. People have done this for me many times. I understand. I will meet you at a price that you can afford. So don't let money be the thing that prevents you from having that conversation if we can talk together and maybe help you work some things out. So visit joshuaslocum.net. Remember, if you are a monthly subscribing supporter of the show Disaffected, I give you a $30 discount on your time with me. 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When I was helping my family move out of Ithaca, I had one of those encounters that stabs you in the heart and in the gut. And it happened at a Taco Bell drive-thru. When I got back, I shed a couple of tears because the man who served me at the drive-thru window was the embodiment of despair, hopelessness, and living death. And when I see people like this, as I so often do living in the progressive cluster B blue Northeast, my usual reaction is disgust and often irritation and anger. But this guy was different. The whole time, I'll tell you about him in a minute. The whole time I spent in Ithaca was demoralizing. Ithaca has become Hieronymus Bosch's famous painting, The Garden of Earthly Delights in Motion. You recognize this painting. It's part of a triptych. All manner of obscenities, sexual delights, and depravities are depicted. And leftists think that this is what heaven looks like. That's what's going on in real life in Ithaca and in Burlington, Vermont. But frankly, I think Ithaca is worse. Beings, parahumans, move about the city of Ithaca. The young and smug are particularly aggressive, especially the young women with their bound breasts and their testosterone-induced beards. These young women who call themselves men strut down the street of this college town with their septum-pierced noses pointed skyward. While I was out doing errands, two of them, two nasty, aggressive-faced dykes, tried to cause me to hit them in my car. And I know some of you don't believe me, but I tell you the truth. In cities like Ithaca and Burlington, and I presume it's the same in places like Portland and Seattle, young women, yes, almost always young women, frequently speed up as pedestrians to put themselves in front of a car as a challenge. So there I was, about to take a left turn at a traffic light. I crept so slowly and carefully into the intersection, knowing as I do that college kids today refuse to make eye contact. They will not look at you when they cross the street. It's a badge of honor to go like this and refuse to do this. I waited until all traffic was clear. I checked that the light was in my favor, and I glanced at the walk sign and confirmed that it had a big red stop hand symbol for pedestrians. So I started my turn. And the two trans bull dykes immediately sped up and strolled quickly into the intersection so that I had to slam on my brakes. My brother-in-law says they did that on purpose, you know. Yeah, I do know. I do know. I saw the sociopathic smirks on their faces. And I knew that they saw two middle-aged white guys in a Toyota Prius and they fucking hated us. They're absolutely willing to risk their own bodily integrity, to risk their own lives for the chance to be oppressed by my inability to suspend the laws of physics when they break pedestrian traffic laws. Why wouldn't they feel that way? They're already killing themselves with testosterone and restricting their rib cages with breast binders, which are only necessary until they do the ultimate act of self-harm cutting, which is mastectomy. So why would they care about their lives? They're committing suicide slowly anyway. And I've been dealing with aggressive pedestrians like this for years in Vermont. Then I turned the corner and drove past the Methodist Church, one of the few Gothic stone churches that remains a church, nominally and falsely. But it's not a vape shop, it's not a nightclub, it's not an activist space. Well, it is actually, but not yet in name. You can see the stained glass windows a little bit. They're, most of them are obscured by the LGBTQ plus and Black Lives Matter signs and the signs that say, "We stand with immigrant families." You turn down State Street in downtown Ithaca and look at the windows in the diner, the bicycle repair shop, the veterinary clinic. All of them believe that no human is illegal. All of them believe that women's rights are human rights. All of them believe that love is love. Yes, these are actual quotations everywhere. Then walk into the fantastically decadent, sprawling luxury grocery store called Wegmans. And you have to pass under 20-foot banners suspended from the ceiling, exhorting you to, quote, enjoy pride together this June. And if you notice these parahumans while you're out and about, you'll see that they are in a somnambulist state. They're dead-eyed. They're either grotesquely fat or methamphetamine thin. There's the addict on the corner with his hungry human cardboard sign. Over there, there's a whore waiting for a car to pull over. Or is she? Because in 2026, you can't know. Her attire is indistinguishable from what rich Cornell girls will pay hundreds or thousands of dollars to wear. As Dolly Parton noted, it takes a lot of money to look that cheap. In Ithaca, young Black men saunter down the streets with foot-high Afro dreads, wearing wife beaters, with their asses sticking out over their pants with the waistbands around the back of their knees. These are not Black people. They're niggers, and they want you to know that they are niggers. But so help you God, don't you dare say so if you want to live. And as is in the case in all northeastern cities I've been in, the roads are in disrepair is not strong enough to describe the condition of the roads. The potholes and frost heaves are so deep and so frequent and have been left that way for so many years that your car is genuinely at risk, not of popping a tire, but of actually breaking an axle if you do not thread ever so carefully at 15 miles an hour down main thoroughfares. That city is dying, and everyone there is pretending that it isn't. You know from things I've talked to you about in the past that Vermont, too, is in a bad way, but places like Ithaca are in a circle closer to the center of Hades. Thank God my family is here with me now. We're not in paradise, but we are in a house in the country on a dirt road that's quiet with robins, deer, shrews, frogs, and trees that give us a background whisper at night instead of the electro despair hum of urban decay. During this trip, it was the man at Taco Bell at the drive-thru who broke me open. He was a grotesquery. He was one of the worst I've ever seen. If you had seen him, you would have felt the way you did the first time you saw the antagonist in the movie Hellraiser, Pinhead. This guy was about 30 years old. From the backs of his fingernails all the way up to his jawline, he was covered in tattoos that did not bear close examination. I gasped when I saw his wrist. He had used either a cigarette or a heated metal punch to burn a series of half-inch deep holes around his wrist to give the impression that he was wearing a bracelet made of his own mortified flesh. The red inflammation was just starting to fade and the deeper scar tissue was taking prominence. He will never be able to take that manacle off. And then he turned his lizard eyes to me And no, I'm not being poetic. I'm describing him literally and accurately. His eyes had a vertical slit for a pupil. The kind of eyes with that sickly neon yellow bile tint that you see in reptiles. He was wearing contact lenses to give himself the appearance of a pit viper. And as I say this, as I was writing this, I thought to myself, is this real? Can this be real? Or are you just having some kind of nightmare? But it is real. How, though? How have we created actual hell on Earth in places like this? How does anyone survive this? But like I said earlier, unlike almost every other encounter I have with these human demons, this time I wasn't angry and I was disgusted, but I wasn't angry. I was in despair for this guy. I wanted to cry out to God to give this man some hope because sure as shit, no one on this earthly plane has. And of course, I know that what I'm looking at in someone like him is borderline personality disorder. I understand where it comes from. I escaped my own hell in childhood where a depraved borderline wearing a maternal mask ruled over her children in a welfare-funded outpost of hell. I know the kinds of things this man probably has seen and been subjected to. Well, he broke me open because he was nice to me. And for a moment, I saw the human behind the demon. He smiled just a little, and it was a smile, not a smirk. He asked me politely if I'd like a paper receipt, and he wished me and my brother-in-law a good afternoon, and it sounded like he meant it. That's not usual. Most people this far gone can't break through the rotting corpse shell that they've crawled into. This guy, he's still there for now, but not for long. We have built a world that not only fails to put up guardrails that would disincentivize such self-destruction, we have built a world that encourages it, that claps for it, and that cries tears of demoniac joy to witness such brave self-actualization. I hear in my head the character of Father Marin in The Exorcist. He said, "I think the point is to make us despair, to see ourselves as animal and ugly, to make us reject the possibility that God could love us. I don't know if there is a God, let alone a God who loves us. But I think this man needs an exorcism. And as conflicted as my stance is, that is my stance. I think our nation needs an exorcism. And I wish I had the religious faith that many have. But even if I'm not sure myself, I wish I could convince that man that there is a God that loves him, or at least convince him that love and good are possible. So, I'll pray for him tonight and for all of us. And may God deliver us, because I do not want to live in the garden of earthly despair for another moment. Good night.

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1: Like Satan burps.
8: Yeah.
9: Do you know how bad you sound?
10: So far tonight, I'm average. It's true.
11: Woo! That's why his body fell apart.
9: So true. Everybody knows that's why his body fell apart. And on a Tuesday night, why not have your body fall apart right here in the bowl with us? Welcome back to another one. Hope you're doing just great. Hope you had a fantastic 250th Independence Day. And glad to have you back with us in the bowl. This is episode 446. Look at that. I almost did it again. 446 of Bowl After Bowl. I'm your host, Sir Spencer, Wolf of Kansas City.
12: And I'm your other host, DaLorean.
9: And we're back at it again. Another one.
12: Another one.
9: And we're going to go 7 hours. And we're going to go 9 hours. We're going to go 12 hours. I don't know how long it's going to be, but it will be a good one. That's all I know. Welcome, welcome, welcome. We did break the record last week.
12: Yeah.
9: By a few minutes. 419, I think, was the last. Really long one, but then we did a really long one. Sometimes you just do a really long one. We got into, well, there was a few different segments. It wasn't just all in one spot. That's the thing with the bull.
12: Mm-hmm.
9: You think, oh, well, they just went really long. No. We just had so many different things to tell you, things to show you, things to see and do.

0: And once we develop a healthy culture of clippers to clip the video, maybe that's the next thing I target clippers. To be able to do on the side.
1: Yeah.
0: Ooh. To be able to just clip farm.
1: That'd be cool.
0: And then post different places. That would be fun, right?
1: Yeah.
0: That would be fun and cool. Little clips.
1: Back in like 2021, that was one of my favorite features that kept Fountain on my phone, was being able to clip shows right there.
0: Yeah. Does that still happen?
1: I don't know. It was buggy as hell.
0: Yeah.
1: And it didn't get fixed in the time of my attention span.
0: Ned says he thinks we were still on when he woke up from work last week.
1: Wow.
0: Wowie zowie.
1: Yeah, that would be surprised.
0: Wouldn't be a big shocker because we were on forever and we're going to be on forever and I'm going to live forever.
1: Good thing we got forever then.
0: Good thing. Good thing. Let's get you up to speed, man. Last Wednesday, nothing. Keeping the nothing streak alive. Huh?
1: I like that.
0: Tomorrow?
1: Nothing for Wednesday.
0: I'm doing nothing. You think I did a goddamn thing after the show we had last week? I never really know if I'm thrilling people or killing people with stuff like that, but I've had a couple of people IRL tell me that it's great that it was longer.
1: Because it helps them get through their day and hit their 40-hour quota.
0: Some people got to hit this 40 hours per week. I try to hit that in sleep. And I fail every time, but I want to try, right?
1: Yeah.
0: I want to try 40 hours per week of sleeping. Everything else, it's like, you know, I don't know. But yeah, everybody tells me everyone who's ever commented on the length of a show likes it longer because they use the show while they're working somehow. Cotton Gin in the chat said it made my work night go by quick.
1: Nice.
0: I've had this feedback from a couple of guys now, a few guys, who say, yeah, I just get in a groove and then you're, you know, telling your stuff.
1: On.
0: Yeah, you get to yapping, you got the yap, and it just kind of goes by.
1: Yeah.
0: It's not like one of those things. And we're not one of those shows that's just going to be, I don't know, talking in a circle about,
1: oh, I got too much to get to.
0: About, I don't know even what. Trying to think of these other shows. We try to be snappy and we try to be funny and then we go to the next thing. And we got a lot of things, you know what I mean? It's not just one. It's like the movie Airplane where, okay, if you don't like a joke in Airplane, just wait like 30 seconds and you're in a new bit.
1: That's right.
0: And it's all good. There's a lot of guys that will just kind of ping pong the same topic for 2 hours. Now, we stretched out the BIP 110 stuff last week. That was one of the longer spots. But even that was going all over the place. It was, you know, showing you what the different Twitter drama perspectives and arguments were.
1: Yeah.
0: And then we stepped back and just looked at what it actually is and what all the game scenarios are. Like you've never seen on any other show, by the way. All these other shows, they want to pick one side and then bully you into that side. Okay, we just want to show you what all these sides are and then point and laugh at them all together. See? Yeah. Isn't that way funner?
1: Yeah.
0: And even though it's like a little clownish, you actually learn a lot more, turns out. You learn more, and you're lied to zero times during it. That's what's so refreshing. Every time I see a guy posting, oh, you gotta really watch this one. You gotta really watch this one to know BIP 110. And then you'll understand why it's so important. We had that popping off the group chat last week, even. Somebody posted in the group chat, and I won't say who, but I didn't let them get away with it. They posted this drivel, and I don't know if anybody knows these names. Every time guys come up, everyone's like, oh, not name, and it's like, okay, Kratter? Matthew Kratter, anybody? They lied. It's a trap. That's what the thumbnail says for a YouTube video.
1: Oh, boy.
0: Of Michael Kratter.
1: Sounds like clickbait.
0: And he's the Bitcoin University guy. I don't know if you've seen the Bitcoin University videos. A lot of times they're pretty good and informative. But other times it's like, okay, chump. And in this video, he rolls out like this argument of why Bitcoin Core is compromised, and that's why you need to be on BIP 110 or else Bitcoin's going to die, basically. Which, by the way, if that narrative is true, we are all cooked, okay?
1: Yeah.
0: If the narrative that this matters in such an existential way is fully true, we're cooked. Anyway, and who cares? It's already over if that's the case. He rolls out this long-ass thing. He literally starts the interview off by talking about COVID and Fauci.
1: Oh, boy.
0: And all this stuff. And then he's trying to say that, like, Bitcoin Core is full of Faucis and blue-haired college liberals. And it's just like a red hat, MAGA, boomer, Facebook user type thing forever. Hmm. I wait for, like, 40 fucking minutes into this video for them finally to get into anything technical.
1: Jeez.
0: And he finally gets into something technical, and his claim is that the UTXO set has expanded from, what did he say? He claimed like from 4 gigabytes to 16 gigabytes, okay?
1: Okay.
0: And because of this, you can no longer run a node on a Raspberry Pi because Raspberry Pi only goes up to 8 gigabytes. Referring to RAM and not storage. Yeah. And by the way, if you run a Raspberry Pi, you have to buy storage of some sort.
1: Right.
0: At least one, right? You got to buy a micro SD card or you got to buy a external drive, right? So this guy finally gets to the fucking tech specs and shows his ass to the world by confusing RAM with storage, which it's like, okay, I get if you're not a coder and you're not, you know what I mean? Like, I'm kind of averse to the other side of the spectrum where like, oh, if you don't know how to code in C++, then you don't really have a say about anything in Bitcoin's code. It's like, no, there actually is a wide middle spectrum of knowledge needed, right? You don't need to know how to code in C++ to run a Bitcoin node, for instance. But knowing the difference between RAM and storage is kind of nice.
1: Yeah.
0: Just in general. Just in general computing, right? So his claim was that because of Bitcoin Core, you can no longer run a node for like that. Now it costs like $1,000 to build a node.
1: Great.
0: More and then you can't run a node for cheaper. And I'm like, yo, this is some of the most disappointing, blatant propaganda that's just blatantly wrong. You know?
1: Yeah.
0: I'm like totally open to hearing all these different arguments on one side and the other side of wouldn't it be nice. But once you start getting to these hyperboles, we're all going to die if we don't do X, Y, or Z. Bitcoin's going to die if we don't do X, Y, or Z. And Bitcoin Core has made it impossible to run a node. Dude, we've been running nodes. We still running nodes. And I'll tell you, it is more expensive now to run a node. Do you know why? Because every single fucking price tag at Micro Center is up.
1: Yeah.
0: Especially RAM. Right? And it's a ram crunch. We'll get over that hump.
1: Yeah.
0: These things are cyclical. So what they're going to do is they're going to come out with a new generation of RAM. All the old shit that's been stockpiled, burnt out, and is going to be cheap all of a sudden. Because they're on this new generation of RAM. It's just cyclical. So just wait it out. If you've got this low time preference mentality and you're getting all whipped up into a frenzy, that's a big ass red flag in this Bitcoin thing.
1: Yes.
0: If somebody's trying to tell you you can't lay under a tree for 2 years and then come back and see what's up, then they're probably full of shit. They're probably trying to move you in a direction. They're probably trying to influence and control your mind. And that's just some guy we got to point out and laugh at. Mm-hmm. Say, hey, look at this fool. Look at this fucking idiot with his hair on fire talking about if we don't click here, Bitcoin's dead. Brother, how long have we been doing this?
1: Yeah, that's wild.
0: Trust me, it's gonna be okay. And not because you came along, okay? Everything's gonna be okay. And no, not because you came along. Everything's gonna be okay because it already was gonna be okay. So that was a fun little discussion and topic. I got the video up. We try to remain kind of audio forward with most of our stuff. Episode 404 was probably the biggest deviation from that, where it's really about the visuals in that one.
1: Yeah.
0: But I would say that our discussion on BIP 110 last week is greatly enhanced by the visual presentation. I'll just say that way.
1: Agreed.
0: It's greatly enhanced by the visual presentation, and it made me realize that kind of the way that we do post-production on the audio versus the video is different. And so the chapters don't exactly line up one-to-one, and even the entire length of the episode is not in sync, let's say. Mainly because it's easy to kind of shorten up long pauses in audio, whereas in the video element of that, it makes it jump and look funny.
1: Yes.
0: You know what I'm saying? So that's one of there's a few other little nuances, but that's the main one. So it occurred to me that maybe there's like potential for like a video chapters that are different than the audio chapters, and how even does that fucking work? You know, thought about it. Yes, Reed shows the BitcoinDeaths.com. We were pulling up BitcoinDeaths.com last week and talking about all the times Bitcoin has died over the years. Also, would be fun to make a similar timeline of Bitcoin saviors. Maybe call it BitcoinSaviors.com. Dudes who like came to save Bitcoin, who are either like broke or bankrupt or in jail or got put in a trunk and taken away from the earth. Because there's a long list of those guys too.
1: That's for sure.
0: There's a long list of those guys too. So anyway, Bitcoin, it's going to actually be fine. And the reason is because it's actually bigger than any one of us or any one group. You know, even the people that are trying to jump up and down about what core is and who's got it, like core is already kind of spread out way more so than anything that has tried to, you know, challenge it, let's say. And if you've got a huge problem with the underlying code of core, you can always build a new layer one implementation, sort of like knots. But I'm willing to bet that you also may not be able to do that, you know? And so then that begs the question, well, if you're not to the technical prowess of being able to simply fork the code and add or subtract your little changes, because that's really how knots started and what it continues to be. The two code bases have very little differences between them. It's just this extra filter mechanism, right? This extra transaction censorship board, however you want to put it.
1: Yeah.
0: There's many names you could use or words you could use to describe the thing. It's a very small difference in the code that's maintained on the other side. You could do a similar thing if you wanted to joink your own thing in, as long as the transactions are valid and these signatures are, you know, confirmed and all of that stuff. As long as it follows consensus rules, all the other stuff is optional, right? Basically, consensus rules work like this. If you add extra rules on your own little node, that's fine. If you just can't take rules out. You can add rules on. Simple as that. I personally don't really need any extra rules right now. All the rules in play that have been in play since I built my node, I'm fine with. So that's where we're at. That was a fun breakdown, though.
1: Yeah, definitely.
0: I've had some good feedback about it, and that's just how we do. That's how we get you through your workday. We just are doing an open riff and exploring. You know, we're all looking at these things together. We bring you on the ride. You're a bowler with us. That's the difference between us and the other guys. The other guys, you're like a student in some seat or something. You're like this simple idiot normie that they're trying to exploit and tell what to do. They're trying to explain it to you like you're five. None of the bowlers are five, okay? True. If you're five, you need to go to bed.
1: That's right.
0: What are you doing here? You know? Where are your parents? You know, a bowler's a grown-ass adult that's on this journey with us. We are with you guys. You and us are we, see? That's the difference. That's how we do it around these parts here at the Bowl. So, thanks so much for being a part of the journey with us together. What else do we got? Okay, so I guess a real recap. Thursday, we started doing things like homegrown hits.
1: Yeah.
0: I was out of cigarettes, which kind of made, I'm not going to lie, this BIP 110 breakdown a little bit challenging because we got behind the curtain and things got a little bit loopy. And although I, thank God, I had my tabs all opened up, I did end up skipping a couple of things that were open just because we were looking at the time and we were going, oh me, oh my, dude, we're going to get out of here sometime. But I don't know, dude. Bim Rose did have a point way back in the day when he was like, yo, like, maybe cool it a little with the jazz at the beginning of the show. And so we compromised and we said, yo, once we get behind the curtain, maybe we smoke a little shmee and let loose. Well, the problem with that is that then the shit stain is toward the end and you kind of, you know.
1: Gotta rein it back in.
0: Yeah, you have to be a little tighter and... You know, say what you want about the shmee, smoking a little bit of weed. It's very nice, but it doesn't keep you nice and tight. It's harder to keep on those sentences. Find punctuations for them all. You know what I'm saying? That point that you were making kind of trails off, and then you're like, whoa, wait, what? Where did it go? It was right here. Fuck. And boy, that did happen to me a couple of times. You didn't, no one could tell. No one could tell. I'm a professional around here. No one could tell.
1: Don't tell him we're high.
0: Don't tell him we're high. Listen.
1: Maybe a little
0: it's
1: high.
0: It's really late. I just could use a little bit of a shmurr. And I was out of cigarettes. But Thursday, I went and I got more cigarettes. Because Wednesday, like I said, when I said I didn't do nothing, I mean, I didn't even get more cigarettes.
1: Yeah.
0: I was just... Said, fuck it, dude. We out of cigarettes today. We got work to do, and we're doing the work, and then that's all we're doing. That's it. We smoke, oh, you know, just enough to get by. Just enough to get by. Anyway, I come home. It's homegrown hits night. Wonderful night.
1: Yes, it was.
0: One of my favorite nights of the week. We are making a pizza, me and the kids. And I'm like, where's the fucking pepperoni? All we've got is like the crust, the sauce, the cheese, and a can of black olives.
1: Oof.
0: And I said, dude, where's the pepper? All my pepperoni got eaten.
1: Yeah.
0: Just right out of the baggie, not used for anything, not put on a sandwich, not put on a pizza, not put on a...
1: It's one of the most popular snacks in our house.
0: It's like straight up Canadian truck stop with the amount of pepperoni people are eating right out of the bag. So I was like, fuck it. We're going to get in the car. I just took Cena. So it was just a me and her mission. We went to the grocery store. And damn, I walked in to get just some pepperoni mainly. I knew we had to get some banana peppers too because you got to make it perfect. And then we ended up spending a couple $100 on groceries. That's right. Because, yeah. You know, they had the ground beef sale. Always got to re-up on that.
1: Yeah, that's nice when it's on sale.
0: I got that down during Homegrown Hits. So we were like blasting the show in the grocery store there. And then the post-show of Homegrown Hits was one of the more fun post-shows of any show I've ever done. For real.
1: It was titillating.
0: It was the most titillating post show I've ever been through with my clothes on. Let's put it that way.
1: We played a little game.
0: We were talking all about all kinds of shit. And we were rolling through like world's fairs and the history of world's fairs and stuff. Yep. And that somehow led to, I forgot the jump again. Oh yeah, because we were talking about the
1: royal wedding.
0: Royal wedding. Of your douchebag and my douchebag.
1: Yeah.
0: From Battle of the Douchebags, a specific episode that we brought these two douches to. Swifty ended up winning the whole thing. So anyway, we've been following closely because we need new material for the season ender, right?
1: Yeah, it's coming up. End of the month.
0: End of the month, we'll be doing the season finale of season two Battle of the Douchebags. And so, you know, you're going to have to bring Taylor Swift as one of the 8 finalists.
1: That's right.
0: So we've been watching the royal wedding very closely, and I was on a TMZ article, which somehow led to Guess Who, this game where TMZ will present you with the picture of a woman in a patriotic bikini or some sort of swimsuit, and then you have to guess who it is from their body, and then they'll zoom slightly out and show you the face as well, and then that's the big reveal, right? Well... That was how it was supposed to go down, but we didn't know who any of these fucking people were.
1: Yeah, it was all commercial people.
0: It was.
1: Influencers.
0: It's crazy. So I totally polluted the IRC chat over at Homegrown Hits with these TMZ guessing games. But dude, it was so fun and so funny. We had a hell of a time, and we ended up just micro-analyzing all of these women.
1: Yeah.
0: And it was great fun.
1: It was fantastic. A lot of fun. And patriotic.
0: It was fun. It was patriotic. It was a great time. It was a great preparation for the big fourth weekend.
1: That's right.
0: We ended up going up to my dad's house on Friday, but not before we tried out Tay's cheesesteaks.
1: Oh my gosh.
0: Not an ad, just a recap. Tay's cheesesteaks. So certain friend of ours in the KC Bitcoiners, I'm supposed to make a house call for a node session. We're fixing a node, right, where our sats come in. And, gosh, I got to play that really out of obligation, right?
1: Yes, you do.

0: Yes, yes, yes. So I was supposed to be fixing a node, not my own, but a Casey Bitcoiner. And he's like, all right, meet me at Tay's Cheesesteaks. We'll have lunch. We'll go back. We'll work on the node. I said, Pat, that sounds excellent, but don't you mean Tay's Burgers? He was like, you know, they fry their fries in beef tallow, which is so game changing, right? I don't really know. I'll be honest with you guys, I don't even know. I don't know, and I've eaten both, and I, you know, still shit the same, actually. So I don't know. I like it. I like the idea, and like all the coolest guys like the beef tallow, and the seed oils are bad. And so, like, if you stop eating all of the seed oils, then, like, your aches and pains go away. You actually don't need sunscreen because you'll never get a sunburn. Your penis grows 3 inches, two in length and one in girth. And you don't need glasses anymore or contacts. So I thought all that sounded pretty fucking cool. But when I eat the beef tallow fries, I'll be honest with you guys, like, they taste pretty much the same to me, and I shit the same afterward. I thought I would shit better. And it's like, I don't know. I'm still trying and learning these things, so I don't really know. I'm just one idiot, you know, but I'm like giving things a fair try. I want a root for the tallow fry. But so far, I've missed the difference. I need to explore it longer for more and harder. I haven't got a sunburn in a long time. And it's not because I use sunscreen, because that actually is evil. But I just stopped going out in the direct sunlight without any shade breaks whatsoever for hours on end. I'd take, like, shade breaks every once in a while. That's what I try to do. And then I try to, you know, I do exposure for longer over the summer. As long, you know, the summer gets longer and longer, and then I can actually build a tan up. You get a base tan. I still do like the initial burn once, like at the beginning of the year, you get like a burn that's not super bad. Not right. One that's like, not one that goes full peel,
1: no.
0: But one that definitely you can feel the heat coming off your skin after when you go inside.
1: And you need a nap.
0: Dr. Zhivago stopped eating seed oil and he still dislikes his neighbors. So maybe that wasn't part of the list. Yeah. I like it. I think it's great. So he suggested Tay's Cheesesteaks because they fry their fries in beef tallow, and I thought, wow.
1: And their beef is grass-fed, grass-finished.
0: But I'm already on the Tay's Cheese Burger, the Tay's Burger Shack kick. We actually did a No Agenda meetup there once.
1: Yeah, and a Casey Bitcoiner meetup.
0: And there a Casey once. Bitcoin meter meetup there once. It's a so good meetup good. Spot.
1: Playground across the street.
0: So I was like, you mean the cheeseburger? And he's like, you know, Tay's has another location about 10 blocks west of Cheeseburgers. I said, what? What?
1: And you weren't going to tell me.
0: And I wasn't going to tell Lorian, and here's why. Imagine me going to a cheesesteak place somebody else is buying. My good friend.
1: Yeah.
0: And retro arcaded gaming legend. Okay. So that's bad enough, but it's cheesesteaks, her favorite food on earth.
1: Yeah. It's the one food I could eat for every meal for the rest of my life, I think.
0: And you know,
1: never get tired of it. What if it's cheesesteaks?
0: What if it's bad? I was thinking about these sorts of things. Like, I knew it was Tay's, so there's probably no way it's going to be anything bad. Other than incredible.
1: Yeah.
0: What if it's bad, though? Like, what if it sucks? I knew that I couldn't just bring the whole gang. It's like, okay, he's offering to buy me lunch. It's the boys, right? That's for the boys. Yeah, yeah. And it's just for the boys, okay? Yep. And it's just for the boys. So I'm not going to show up with my wife and 5 children. That would be crazy.
1: Yeah.
0: That would be crazy.
1: Yeah.
0: And don't get me wrong, I love doing crazy shit, but not like that, right? It has to also be cool. It cannot be uncool in that way. Okay. It can be cringe, but it can't be like dickhead, right?
1: Yes.
0: Anyway, there are these unspoken rules. I'll explain them to you later at a different show. I'm just gonna see how it plays out. I will take you there, absolutely, after I do some reconnaissance. But I wasn't gonna be like, oh yeah, so I'm gonna be taken to this place you've never heard of that nobody knows that. Cheese steaks. You know, that would have just been, you would have been like, right?
1: I would have been salivating and then begging for cheese steaks. You would have
0: been FOMO and been, you know.
1: Oh, yeah. Don't mess with a pregnant lady and food.
0: I was like, she doesn't need all that, right? I can save her from that. Well,
1: the way you put it before you get to this part, you're like, I'm going to meet him in North KC and then we're going to head up from there. And I didn't think anything weird about that. I'm just like, oh, okay, cool.
0: And then you were like, does that mean we're all going? And I said, no. That was literally my reply.
1: Because I read, because I'm reading, because these were texts.
0: You thought it was like I was going to go up to my dad's.
1: Yeah, we are heading north from there or something. And I was like, no.
0: I said, no.
1: And I was glad because I didn't want to have everyone ready by noontime.
0: Anyway, the important point of the story, the actual plot pivot.
1: Sorry.
0: Is this, the big reveal is this, 1 hour before the fucking meeting, 1 hour before my ass is supposed to be there, he texts me, he's like, I've got this devastating sickness, basically like walking pneumonia. I can't make it. And this is the second time we were supposed to fix this dude and it didn't work out. So, whatever. I hope he wasn't sick. I hope he was just making the sick part up because it sounded bad. It sounded bad. But at any rate, we just went and did the taste cheesesteak thing on our own. I was like, all right, this changes everything. Now you can come. Now everyone can come. And let me tell you, it was fucking fire.
1: Yeah, it was the best cheesesteak I've had outside of Philadelphia.
0: Holy shit. And the closest, dude, the closest
1: to. Yeah. The authentic thing.
0: Because Makey and MK taught us what a real Philly cheesesteak is supposed to be. And it's actually really not the thin, shavy steakums experience that you've always had everywhere. At Fire in the Jacks or whatever the fuck they're called.
1: Yeah.
0: Or the place at the mall.
1: Yep.
0: Or anywhere else you get a cheesesteak. Subway sells a cheesesteak. They'll sell you one. Lots of guys will sell you a cheesesteak. They're all this thin-ass meat. And then you go to an authentic place in Philly, and they will chop up a ribeye. And they'll put chunky ribeye beef with all the other stuff. Now, all the other stuff is correct, like the peppers and the cheese sauce thing.
1: Yeah.
0: Even the bun, though, is a specific bun. I'm telling you, they got all of it right. I would say the chunks are maybe a little thinner of the beef. I feel like I remember the beef being a tiny bit thicker. Bites or cubes or whatever in Philly. But it was close enough to not really matter. Especially when compared to all of the thin-ass cheesesteaks that you have come to know from everywhere else.
1: Yeah.
0: So now we found, and I think it was just a week ago, just a week prior, that you were saying something about the best Philly around being like Twin Peaks.
1: Yeah.
0: Which is like,
1: and how pathetic is that, right? National chain. I mean,
0: yeah.
1: And also it's like, you go for the titties, not the cheesesteak, but I go for the cheesesteak too, because it is one of the better ones around. Then I was saying the only thing wrong is that they use like a just white bread roll. And it's so soggy, you got to eat it with a fork and just kind of ignore the bread. Like, you're just eating the beef out of the middle.
0: Yeah, totally.
1: And so, this, not the case. Bread was toasted and did not sog. It was delicious.
0: So god dang good. And
1: we got to share two different ones. I want to try them all. But for this visit, you and I both just took half and half of each other's cheese steaks.
0: Yep.
1: And so we tried one that was kind of like a classic take, which was really good. And we tried the one that was called F'n Hot, which was also really good. But I made the mistake of eating the mild one by itself first. I'm like, a warm up. Ah, yes, that was quite delicious. And I took like three bites of the F'n Hot and was like, Man, if only I'd kept a few bites of that mild one around, I'd be eating this a lot quicker. I still ate it all, though.
0: So good.
1: Dude, I ate it all.
0: Dude, I was a monster. I couldn't believe what I was seeing with what you devoured.
1: Yeah, it was like a little pig.
0: It was almost revolting.
1: Even
0: but actually endearing.
1: Hard to believe. Like, where did it go?
0: I mean, I saved
1: half.
0: The other half of my sandwich for later, minus two bites. I took like a couple of bites.
1: Yeah.
0: Just to try both flavors, right? But then I was like, all right, we'll have a couple of flavors of the regular one. Then we'll eat the whole hot one because then we'll spice it up and then we'll chill it out with the rest of that. And by the time I got the hot one in me, I was like, dude, we'll just let this burn for a while. And then I'll eat that later, right? Because I don't need to be a great big fat guy. You are in the perfect spot of being a fat lady because you're around with child.
1: Yeah.
0: Right?
1: Yeah.
0: So you have to do that, actually.
1: That like, was hella protein.
0: You have to do that.
1: I said, and fuck the fries. I'm eating the cheese like, steak.
0: The excess goes to the baby.
1: Yeah. Yep.
0: Most part.
1: Yeah. I only got 1 week left.
0: And then she's going to eat all of that through the titties for a while, too. And so, you know, that just gets like
1: sucked up.
0: After birth in the postpartum, that just gets like eaten out of yep. you.
1: Yeah.
0: So that's all fine. I don't have that luxury. So I said, let's chill. Let's cool it. Let's.
1: And then I was hounding for your leftovers.
0: You were like trying to eat on my shit. And I was like, look, now there's going to be limits here. Okay. Don't touch my fucking sandwich. Even the next day when it's in the fridge. And I'm yeah. like, listen, I'm going to eat that sandwich and I'll heat it up and I'll eat it. And you better not touch it or look at it. Thank you.
1: It was tough.
0: And then I cut you off a piece.
1: But yeah, you were kind and shared.
0: It's a reward for not eating at all.
1: Yeah, oh for sneaking God, into bro. It.
0: Yeah, that was crazy.
1: So good. So I'm excited to go back there.
0: Up to my dad's for the weekend. We did do the 4th, just like last year, out at the great Nick Foster's place.
1: Yeah.
0: His childhood home. He has a big bash up there for us fellas, and he blows a bunch of money on a bunch of fireworks. And my contribution each year is to do some of the drone footage out there.
1: It's pretty epic.
0: Yeah, it's fun.
1: Your
0: it's,
1: drone literally got caught in flames at one point in time, though.
0: It caught some ashes. It caught a couple of shells. Whoa. I haven't reviewed all of the footage, but I did upload all the footage to his group folder.
1: Nice.
0: So he can see it. Let's just
1: do look. With it as he pleases.
0: Yeah, exactly. Well, and show it to everybody else. It's so funny because, like, I can hear conversations going on around me when I'm flying the drone about, like, people are, like, talking about me flying the drone and whatever. And, like, I think I'll have to ask him that and stuff like that. And it's like, dude, I gotta pay attention to the drone. So I can't really, like, join into this conversation that I'm kind of, like, half-assed eavesdropping on.
1: Yeah. But they're also not directly asking you anything.
0: Right, exactly. So. But then they don't actually come and ask me anything.
1: Aw. And you got to change the battery pack. So
0: that part's
1: so.
0: Kind of funny. I don't know, though. I mean, I don't know if I would approach me either. You know what I mean? If I wasn't me and I was some other person, would I approach me?
1: Takes a bit of courage.
0: I want to say, yeah, but that's only because I'm me. You know what I mean? Like, it's hard to think about if I wasn't me. Like, if I wasn't me, how scared would I be, actually? You know,
1: it's hilarious.
0: Like, how afraid would I be? How I don't know. It's so hard to put yourself fully out of the, into kind of a neutral space and think about it that way. I don't know.
1: I'm only me.
0: Yeah.
1: But I didn't approach you the first time I saw you.
0: Smart.
1: I approached you online after seeing you.
0: Yeah. You got to do a little day. Like, you got to get a feel for it first. You got to make sure. You got to be like, wow, this guy could be crazy.
1: He's a little scary.
0: He could be crazy. It's possible. So, like, I don't know, man. I don't know if I would approach me. You know? It's not like I'm upset. I'm just intrigued. I'm just trying to understand.
1: The wolf is off his leash.
0: Here's a great I think this is what I want. No. Damn it.
1: But this is beautiful scenery.
0: This is some of the stuff. Yeah, here, for the video, guys, I can show you some of the stuff that we shot. We're just flying around, making you a little seasick here.
1: Yeah, the turns are tough. Gotta slow that down in post.
0: Yeah, and I'm gonna chop this up and make it cute.
1: Nice.
0: But it's probably gonna take me like a year based upon my average of getting video done, okay? So like by next 4th of July, I'll have the last two 4th of Julys stitched together or something like that. Beautiful property though, right? And we're kind of just out here on the edge of nowhere, right by Smithville Lake, one of the larger lakes in play around here. I know it's right in here, but like all of these plastic drums that we flew by here eventually got blown sky high, which is probably the funner part of it. Let's see what's in here. Oh, there's some kids walking by. I'm just trying to see in the shot if the barrels had been indeed blown sky high by this point. Let's take a look and see if they're ever in the shot. Oh, yeah, there's the boys. I was chasing them with the drone. That's always fun. They're running away from it, and then I'd stop and back up, and then they'd chase it. It was a little, you know, cat and mouse type situation. That's always fun. And, yeah, I think this... Oh, I got to chase somebody else's drone. That was pretty cool, too. That was a little bit of a challenge, but I accepted it. And, yeah, you see the barrels are kind of blown to shit behind us, so... Let's see. What else do we got? It must have been before this one.
1: Yeah.
0: Let's just try a couple of more, and then we can move on, of course, but... I want to see them barrels get it. Dun, dun, dun, dun, dun. And then, of course, there's two different screens I'm clicking on. So if you click on the OBS, you can't actually control the video.
1: Oh, no.
0: Oh, that's me chasing the drone. So I think that's post-barrel. Yeah, that's post-barrel apocalypse. This was 0113.
1: Oh, brother. This guy should label his files better.
0: Oh, brother. These barrels stink. And actually, what the hell are they sorted by? Because that could have a impact on it. Well, if it's sorted by name, that'll also be sorted by time, right? Da-na-na-na-na, da-na. I just really want to show you guys the damn barrels blowing up pretty badly.
1: Yeah. But the barrels bursting in air. Oh, that looks like...
0: Looks like after?
1: That's something. Something.
0: After they've been blown? That's after they've been blown. Oh, this might be it. They're all setting up.
1: Nice.
0: Let's see.
1: The visual experience is great. If you like loud noises, that part's great, too.
0: Yeah, the problem is, of course, the drone is not mic'd, right? So you're not going to get a microphone on the drone because it would just sound like, woo, the whole time. Like,
1: I know, but this is my ideal 4th of July experience.
0: Oh, right. You're saying that without the noise is actually perfect. I get it.
1: 4th of July is when I turn into the tard in headphones.
0: I was kind of hovering around watching the barrels because I didn't really know when they were going to do it, but I had to be ready at any moment. I think they did it. It's like a blink and you miss it type situation. It's because I think when I flew in on them, you know what? This might not even be the goddamn one. Because I flew in on them, they weren't kind of quite ready for it. Holy shit, dude. What a disappointment. I'll find it and put it in the show notes because I'm not going to spend 17 years on it.
1: We can make it an 8-hour show.
0: Okay, well then how about you tell us about the weekend from your side of things while I find it.
1: Okay, it was a fantastic time out at this lovely place, our second year back, and... there was burgers and dogs, the American way, barrels bursting in air, lots of sticks of dynamite, some going into the pond, some just being thrown off into the field, and oh, we had the perfect weather. Everyone loves a good weather report, right? I was saying the night before that at 8 months pregnant, I was kind of dreading the 4th of July because I heard it was going to be a real hot one, and... Here I am, prone to the heat and whatever, thinking, oh, it's going to be like 93 degrees. There's not a drop of rain in sight. Well, to my surprise, the forecast changed. And Friday night, we got a nice little rainstorm, thunderstorm, and that continued on into Saturday morning. So that was perfect and beautiful. Got everything nice and wet, just the way we like it. And it also made me less worried about our hood home and all the fireworks going off in residential areas because, you know, it doesn't take much for a house to burn down. Happened pretty much down the street from us a couple years back where someone, it was just kids shooting off like bottle rockets and one got caught in the roof of a house and they didn't get it put out fast enough. Whole place burned down. So I was thinking about all that crap, you know, paranoid, whatever. But the rain came and then it was like a little too much rain. It kept raining till probably 3 o'clock. So we had a nice slow start to the day. Watched some Saturday morning cartoons, which was neat, up at Spence's dad's house. The kids love that. His dad loved that. They have some classics on, it's like MeTV Tunes, which is great. All the best tunes. The greatest tunes you'll ever see. And then we headed up probably around 4 o'clock. And so it was still bright. The sun came out just for us. And again, barrels bursting in air. All sorts of loud things, if you're into that.
0: Yeah, I found it.
1: Cool.
0: So I'll play it while you can still talk.
1: There were obviously snakes and sparklers for the younger participants. You know, the good stuff. And then there were some good friends there, too. Like, Augie and his wife and the boys were there, so I got to hang out with them.
0: Yeah, we met the twins for the first time. Yeah,
1: finally seeing the boys. And they are handsome little guys. There's those barrels flying up into the air.
0: Bup wham, dude. Oh, my God.
1: It's so epic.
0: Okay, it was worth the wait.
1: Yeah, definitely. At one point, one of the barrels got shredded, which I hadn't seen before.
0: There were some great sunset shots.
1: And you can see fireworks in the distance.
0: And yeah, the nice thing with the drone is it can see for ages. So you just see stuff going off all over the place.
1: It looks like a war zone.
0: Well, I mean,
1: all that smoke.
0: It's Independence Day, you know. It's not a war zone.
1: Yeah. No injuries where we're at. All responsible, sovereign individuals. But yeah, in the nighttime, great fireworks show.
0: Stuff like that.
1: Presented. You
0: know? God, it's so fun.
1: Yep.
0: All right.
1: A good hang.
0: I will put it together so that it's like
1: a nice show.
0: Yeah. It's like all the good stuff and none of the fluff, you know?
1: Yeah.
0: That's what you want. But that's for another day.
1: Yeah, but it was a nice tour day, 4th of July weekend.
0: Yes. Great time. It's always a fun time, always a blast going out there. And we continued American Day the next day with Waffle House.
1: Oh, yeah.
0: Keeping it America 100. Did some Waffle House. Tried to go to Walmart to get like the cheap 4th of July day after shit. They didn't mark it down. Tried again on Monday here. Like, what the fuck? Every other holiday the day after, you could go to Walmart, and they're like, they at least start at 25%. Where they're like, all this holiday stuff, 25% off at register. And then they knock it down to 50 after a couple days or whatever. Now, with this fourth stuff.
1: Yeah,
0: so, like, we didn't buy a goddamn thing, which is probably better, honestly.
1: Didn't you say some of the little fireworks stuff that they had, like the kitty fireworks stuff, was like $2 off?
0: No, it was like $2.
1: Oh, it was $2 for...
0: It was like $2.45 for a little pack of Snapdragons, dude.
1: Oh, jeez.
0: I'm like, no. You're not... Don't double charge me for that.
1: Yeah, so... Yeah,
0: not gonna...
1: But that's the way to do your holiday shopping. Not gonna get me. After the holiday for the next year.
0: That's right. So, that's just an obvious move.
1: You know, thrift stores, though, like secondhand stores,
0: yeah,
1: they might have a good clearance section of their red, white, and blue.
0: Pop took everybody to the Dairy Bee.
1: Yeah.
0: Little,
1: oh my gosh.
0: Little so hometown yokel ice cream stand. That's a great spot.
1: Yeah, except for, I don't know, there's some kind of dairy shortage or something because hard ice cream or real ice cream is very expensive.
0: I mean, I think that's always been the case.
1: Is that just everywhere? Your dad got a milkshake and he wanted the real stuff.
0: Yeah. I don't know what he's all about on that.
1: $10.
0: I got a milkshake the size of my head for $6.
1: Yeah.
0: Which, I mean, he bought it all, so it wasn't really my money.
1: But still. Oh, yeah. And it's like, you want what you want. You're going to get
0: what you want.
1: Yeah.
0: Especially when you're him.
1: It's just...
0: I want whatever. You know what I mean? I want something that's good, but whatever.
1: But soft serve is good.
0: He wants a very specific thing.
1: Yeah.
0: He wants, you know, his chocolate milkshake can't be too chocolatey or he'll be like, I've never heard of such a thing.
1: Yeah, I remember. That was a good one. A little too much chocolate flavoring in the chocolate milkshake.
0: I got a milkshake that was as big as my head for $6. He got a milkshake that looked like a small, but they called a medium.
1: It was the size of my fist. $10,
0: dude, $10.
1: Yeah.
0: I was like, dude, you're getting scammed, bro. Whatever.
1: It was all good, though.
0: Whatever it
1: was. So good.
0: It was great. Everybody got what they wanted, which was the important part.
1: Yeah.
0: The kids got dumbass SpongeBob ice creams on a stick. That's what they wanted.
1: That's what they wanted.
0: Turns out, cheapest thing. So.
1: Oh, nice.
0: Yeah.
1: Hell yeah. One of them didn't, though. One of them got something different.
0: One of them got a cone.
1: Ooh, classic. Like a twist?
0: And... Nope.
1: Oh.
0: The scoop.
1: Nice. See, I had the luxury of sitting in the car because the youngest was sleeping, so.
0: Yeah. We only got one nice break of the heat, and it was on the 4th. Like, thankfully, it was, like, perfectly aligned.
1: Yeah, so
0: very next day, it was hotter than hell again.
1: It was, like, in the 70s to the point where people were talking about, it's a little chilly. Should have brought a sweater.
0: Oh, I would have slapped anybody who said it was chilly.
1: That breeze came. It was chilly.
0: And I did do a freedom run.
1: Yeah.
0: With, like, streak in the red, white, and blue Speedo, Star-Spangled Speedo. I still haven't got any photos from that, so I'm a little disappointed. I'm going to have to press yet again, but at any rate, the midwife visit was the next day, kind of the final check-in before the thing happens, right?
1: Maybe. She's like, so if you haven't had the baby by next Wednesday, maybe come to my place, and I was like, what about Thursday? And she's like, gotta be Wednesday, and I was like, how about Thursday?
0: Yeah, but Wednesday's really bad for us.
1: Dude, yeah, she wants me to come over at like 10:30 on Wednesday.
0: That's not going to happen.
1: Yeah.
0: Not tomorrow Wednesday.
1: No, next Wednesday.
0: A week from this
1: Wednesday. If no baby.
0: Tell her we can do 4:20.
1: Right. But yeah, it went well. She came over. Baby is head down, but sunny side up. Mm. So she's facing the wrong direction and smiling at all of you now through my stomach instead of facing my back.
0: Face to the backs.
1: It wouldn't be the first sunny side up child of mine.
0: Yeah.
1: But I'm trying to do things to flip her around a little bit.
0: Including the chiropractor today.
1: And going to the chiropractor. Yeah.
0: Back to the chiro.
1: Trying a new one.
0: I'm trying to get my car washes and my chiropractors from places that are franchised across the nation so that I can get car washes and chiropractic adjustments when I'm traveling as well.
1: Yeah.
0: We'll see how that goes. For car washes, it's convenient now.
1: Nice.
0: For chiropractors, we have yet to see. We'll figure it out.
1: Yeah. I saw a bunch in this area, at least, though.
0: Yes. It's good, though, to get back adjusted. I thanked my chiropractor. Would you like to thank some bowlers as well?
1: Yeah, let's thank them.
0: Let's thank some people before we hit the hour mark, and then maybe we can keep it sane, because, you know, people have been smashing the pins.
1: That's right.
0: All night long. You can play along yourself through any Noster client. Any Noster client that shows live events, that's for sure. Also, through any podcasting 2.0 app. Bonus if the podcasting 2.0 app does live video. But live audio available at all the nude podcast apps. And of course, we thank people who contribute value back to the show. We thank the people who make these monetary contributions by name at the beginning here, because it's part of the value for value philosophy. The whole framework is that we put the show out and you put the value back in. You gotta see the show, hear the show, and participate with the show first to kind of understand what value you got out of it, and to, you know, what you're gonna say, what you want to do, what you want to give back. It takes a little bit to kind of understand that, but once you get it, like the bowlers get it, we get right back at it and we get the value back out. And we're going to thank some people. Of course, we had a couple of PayPals come in. You can get on that PayPal action just by going into bullafterbull.com and scrolling to the bottom of the page. Any page will do. To the bottom of every page, there's a big donate button. There's also a big boost button there as nice. Well. So you can pick your poison. You can pick a side. Still no update. I said I was going to work on the website, and I forgot how much time freedom will consume. And so all of my time was spent celebrating freedom. And that includes freedom from making any updates to my website. So I reserve the right to be free from that at this crucial time of the year. And I was free from that at this crucial time of the year. So there you go. I also noticed before the show, I'll have to make an adjustment to this friggin' spotlight because it's not quite hitting the boost, the disco ball head on.
1: Oh.
0: It's sort of off to the side and askew.

0: again like clockwork, beginning of the month, and it's another Stonation. Five doll hairs.
1: All right.
0: He is on a monthly recurring for $5, and he has been for years. We appreciate that very much.
1: Yeah, thanks, Kevin S.
0: And also Chad F.,
1: CEO
0: of the Free and Open Internet. Chad F. with a 1420 Stonation.
1: Nice.
0: He just recently rolled over the 3-year anniversary of that. So for as long as Jack Dorsey has been dumping money on Noster, Chad F. has been dumping regular monthly money on the bowl. Look at that.
1: Hell yeah.
0: Look at that. And whose money's going farther? Well, I suppose we could have that debate. But you might not like where it goes. That's all. We like it, though. Thank you, Chad F.
1: Yeah, thank you, Chad.
0: Yeah, the studio is chaos. Yeah, these little nuances would only be seen by someone like me who knows where everything's supposed to go. And thus notices when anything is even a little bit out of order or amiss. So that's our PayPals for the week. You can, of course, join in on that. We really do appreciate it because the server bills come out of there automatically each month. And so it just kind of keeps everything running as expected each month. And I also notice, talk about value for value, the Linode statement was 111 for the previous month. So, again, I'm going to reevaluate that and try to get some of the costs, the Linode costs, down a little bit lower, because I think that's probably more than we need to be paying Linode. But I, again, that's another thing that takes some time on my part in order to get down. So at any rate, that's kind of what the PayPal mostly goes to, is to those kind of things. And then anytime we get some headroom, some higher ceiling, a lot of times we can sneak in and grab some upgrades to the studio. Speaking of which, we kind of teased this earlier in the year, and then I kind of completely forgot to revisit it. But maybe we can put something like this in the show notes this week. I'm going to eventually add it to the V for V page officially, but we did put together a Amazon list of things that are like bowl enhancements, and there's all kinds of different stuff, but we thought, since it's the year of the fire horse, we were just trying to brainstorm different ways that's value for value, because a lot of these value purists want to, you know, zero in on just like, this is value and you need to do more of this. Like, give me more money. Give me more PayPal. Give me more Zaps. Give me more, not only a specific currency, but in a specific way, right?
1: Yeah.
0: And it's like, we would rather expand the thought of what value means and what it could be. Open that up rather than narrowing it and purity testing it. We want to actually expand that and do things different. So there is an Amazon list that I'm trying to find. And of course, like, if I just think of it off the top of my head, then of course it's going to be
1: the last thing you click.
0: A bitch to find. Oh, here, accounts and lists. Your wish. Your lists, bowl after bowl, V for V list. Okay, this has got to be it. Right? That sounds right. Invite someone to view only, I guess. How do I just get a link?
1: Right.
0: Copy link. Okay.
1: There you go.
0: We're going to put this link in the show notes this week, and then I promise I will get a link up for a more permanent thing. And these are just silly different things. Some are smaller, some are larger. I try to just do a whole plethora of different potentials. I don't know why some of this is on here, actually. I think I put some of the things on the wrong list. No, maybe not.
1: Yeah, I was going to say, who doesn't want to see the butt cushion in use?
0: The butt cushion. I didn't even know. Have you been adding shit in here?
1: No.
0: So anyway, just some ideas. I am interested also in, like, if you have ideas of things that you would want in the studio. This is by no means like an end-all be-all. It's not like a baby shower or a wedding registry or something like that. You know what I mean? Like, this is a starting point for different things that we've thought about saving up for. Cameras, lighting. There's a sticker printing and cutting machine that I've kind of been eyeing. But if you have similar ideas or different

0: open ideas. Of course, we're open to that kind of thing. This is just another way to brainstorm ways to give to the bull. These hammocks, chair swings.
1: Oh, yeah.
0: The buds. Idea of that is that we could have them hanging in the studio, and then when we have buds over for in-person bulls with buds, we could be all like hanging out in these hammock chairs. Might be an interesting dynamic or situation. So anyway, this is just kind of experimental brainstorm shit of value for value. Wanted to put that out there. We also, obviously, the most popular way to contribute value to the bull. Yes, Eric BP says literally hanging out. That's right. That's exactly right. That's the idea anyway. So anyway, most people support the bull through little lightning payments directly to a node that we run, which is ultra-based. Ooh, a hazer machine, like a fogger, like a smoke machine. The last one broke, actually, and it was a piece of shit that I got from Guitar Center. So yeah, maybe something new on that front. That's a good idea.
1: Fun.
0: And I want one that has MIDI control too, so that like
1: it's boost reactive.
0: It could be boost reactive as well. So yeah, maybe that's a good idea. Let's take a look at who is sending in these micropayments. Of course, if you want to play along, you can just pick out a nude podcast app. You got to take all your clothes off and go to nudepodcastapps.com. There's a little song to do that too.
2: I'm going to boost some stats. I've got 40,000 in my wallet. I'm boosting value contribution. This is fucking awesome.
1: Yeah, still awesome. You mentioned Chad's anniversary earlier, and today is also a big anniversary.
0: That's right. Today is an incredibly big anniversary. Dude, my D key has got something under it, or it's fucking up so bad. Sorry.
1: I hate it when that happens. Gotta replace the D on the keyboard.
0: D's nuts. No, I just have to pop it off and clean whatever's gotten stuck under it. Yes, it is a very important anniversary, and Chad F. pointed that out. I'll have more on that as we thank and read these boosts, because he did put a literal reminder there that I was saving for kind of when we get to that point.
1: Cool. Well, there's a tease.
0: If you could refrain from blowing up my spot for 12 seconds. We want to thank some streamers first. So I just hit the streams tab. So the streamers are now controlling the disco ball. We always like to give the streamers a chance to light that thang up. And we've had some streamers streaming Sats of the Bull over the past week, including Eric PP from Curiocaster.
1: Yeah, thank you, Eric.
0: The great Chad F., as mentioned before, mm-hmm. He's coming in from Castomatic with some streams. Lots of streams. Thank you. We've also got Rev Cyber Trucker, who was back for a metal moment.
1: Hey, Rev Cyber Trucker.
0: He was streaming Sats via Fountain. To the bowl. Appreciate you there, brother. Some more Eric PP sats from Curiocaster. Very nice. Then we have homegrown hit streams, which no one can get enough of. There's a lot of streams coming in there. Here is some Eric PP back tonight, and that is actually who just hit the disco ball 11 seconds ago. So we appreciate you, Eric PP. We've also got some boosty boosts, the traditional boosts, and I'm scrolling back. I noticed when I opened up the no strudel, I don't know if my crash out got back to the originator, but it works like it used to again.
1: Nice.
0: Thank you. You're the best again. No strudel is once again the best live stream app. So that's cool. I love that. We now have the leaderboard and all of the zaps show up in the chat properly, so we'll be able to thank some people smoothly in that manner. Thank God. Let's see. What is the first boost back from last show? It looks like it's this one right here from Chad F.
1: Hey.
0: Da da da da da da. He comes in from Boost Me, Bitch, with 100 sats, and he says, was this the broken site with the character limit? And then 1,000 question marks just to test the character limit. Looks like that one's fine. Looks like that one's fine. You remember last week we had a new bowler come in and attempted to boost from some app, and then it said there was an error of a character limit of like 90?
1: Yeah.
0: Which seems way low. I've never heard of an app that only lets you do 90.
1: Yeah.
0: But we can confirm that it's not Boost Me Bitch and it's not Bull After Bull. So
1: everything else is sus.
0: It's some other guy's problem is what that means, unfortunately. I mean, it's vicariously my problem because it means a new bowler couldn't boost. But, you know, there's this friction thing. You know, we got the PayPal, we got the Amazon, we got just being in the chat was value contribution. So it's not true. Like it's not like the value was totally lost in all ways. But good Lord, do we need that money? Good God, yeah, we need that money. I want to put a schoolie on the Amazon wish list, but Amazon doesn't sell them. But oh my God, if a bowler would just drive a schoolie into my driveway and throw the key through the window, man. That would even be a value add, honestly, though, if you have a tip on where to buy one and I would just buy it. You don't have to, like, give it to the bull.
1: Right.
0: Obviously, that would be super sick. And, by the way, if you donate a schoolie to the bull, and I'm talking about, like, a school bus that's converted so you can live in it, you know, you're free for any bowl events forever off of that, and we'll throw bowl events all over the place and show up in the schoolie, right? So, like, think about that. You know what I mean? The value comes and the value goes, and then the value can be a mutual value situation that lasts for a very long time. So, just planting these seeds. I'm in the market for a schoolie, and I'm trying to buy one, but I would not be upset to get one either, see?
1: Right. Especially before Lake Satoshi.
0: Before Lake Satoshi would be super clutch.
1: Yeah.
0: But really anytime.
1: Yeah.
0: Low time preference, of course. Oh yeah, this one is still available. I remember you sending me this one. God, that one's so radical, dude. I need to take a more serious look at this because this is kind of like...
1: I'll put it in my post show notes.
0: Kind of sick. I remember. And see, this is the problem is about looking at them on a Tuesday night is then these things leave my mind.
1: I got you.
0: So I'm going to bookmark that hard. Thank you, Eric VP. Who else? Chad F. coming in from Castomatic this time. 333 sats he comes in with. He just had to test the Boost Me Bitch real quick. And then he hit us from Castomatic. He said, GM, PV, ITB.
1: he's missing one. Pura Vida.
0: PV.
1: Oh, he said PV.
0: Yeah.
1: Oh, my ears are busted.
0: GM, PV, ITB.
1: Wow.
0: Yeah. So he got them all. He got them all. Look at that. He's riffing on my Noster riff. We were riffing on Noster. Because we all love Noster, even though it sucks. Get it? We love Noster. In spite of it sucking. See, we don't have to lie about how good it is to use it and still love it. Like, we love it like you would love your uncle who's calling you needing bail money. We love it like that. You know what I mean? Where it's like an obligation.
1: Yep.
0: We love it like that. That's how we love Noster. It's an obligation to love. And so we love it. We do. 333 again from Chad F. He said, Spencer, you also messed up the show number in the intro. Yeah, did you like how I almost did that again?
1: Yeah.
0: If you wouldn't have boosted this in, I would have said that this was episode 466 at the beginning. But I almost said it, and then I thought of your boost, Chad F., because I saw it during the week, and then I caught myself.
1: And you said the right number.
0: And then I said the right number, which was 446. And so I overcame... this one time, my number dyslexia. Thank you. I got a one sat zap. What even is that?
1: One sat.
0: One sat. Generational wealth. Thank you.
1: I was going to say, do you have like a 1% split on something?
0: You know, I made a joke about my enemies last week, but that really is probably from an enemy. So one sat. No, it's
1: one sat chat.
0: It's one of the, and it has a turd emoji by it, actually, which is funny. Because nice. C-Dubs made those emoji numerology. Correspondent. Or no. Well, I feel like C-Dubs started by putting them in the chatbot, and then Eric PP
1: brought them into
0: helipad and expanded that. And yes, that's why we have a turd. I think it's anything less than 10 or something like that. It's just a little turd emoji. But the emojis really enhance the things for numerology. I love that. 40 sat zap, okay. These are just zaps, though. I don't think they're actually directly tied to the bull. There's a lot of homegrown hits boosts, which are great. We love that. But we're catching up to a slightly future situation. Here we go. 100 sats from C. Brooklyn, the champion.
1: Hey, C. Brooklyn.
0: He sends it in from Fountain, and he says, core fagging. Now, is he core fagging? Is he core fagging with this boost, or is he jacuzzing the show of core fagging? Which is it? Which is it? Are you in the fight? Are you in the good fight? Are you in the good fight on some side of this silly issue that is, listen, a legitimate issue taken to an illegitimate volume and temperature, okay? It's a legitimate issue and a legitimate bait taken to an illegitimate volume and temperature to the point where everybody's calling everybody else a fed, and that's how you know it's gone full fucking retard.
1: Okay? Yeah.
0: Everyone is now a fed because they're on the other side, right? So I'm on a side, and then the other side is feds. Like, okay. Ah, okay. Got it. That's my signal that we no longer take you seriously because you're throwing fed around. Of course, I'm not saying this to C. Brooklyn. I'm saying like, this is like the crash outs in the group chat devolve into this sort of thing.
1: Oh, totally.
0: Where yeah. You have like actual feds pointing out who they say are going to be feds, you know? It's like, dude, I know you're trying to like build cover and throw it over here, but like we're not stupid. Sorry. Like, we see what you're doing.
1: Yep.
0: Yeah. Core fagging. I don't know what that even is. But I just don't hurt yourself. You can core fag if you want. Just don't get hurt. We want what's best for you. Who's next? Rev Hodel here, 333.
1: Hey, Rev.
0: Coming out of Fountain. And he says, been joining in the bowl live the last few episodes, but I have yet to make it to the end. Yes, good luck. I am determined to listen to a whole episode live and zap all the way through to prove it. 40 HPW. Well, we'll try nice. To get through one in a reasonable time tonight, but no promises, of course. You never know, because I never know where the bowl will go. 1436 sats from LB.
1: Hey,
0: at localbitcoiners.com.
1: Oh, okay. Thanks, local Bitcoiner.
0: Yes, yes. LB at localbitcoiners.com directly for the from the local Bitcoiners here. And this is a fountain boost, by the way. Bull After Bull is a highly recommended 40 HPW listening. Even more fun if you catch the live stream on Noster, Zap, hear the bowling pins crash, and party in the chat. Hashtag value chain. So that reads to me as an official endorsement from local Bitcoiners. Thank you, guys.
1: Nice. Yeah, thanks, guys.
0: Very much appreciated. And I think that's the case, actually, because now I remember seeing the Zap side of that, too. Because, you know, Fountain is fully integrated into the Zap thing. Which, by the way, has been like, you know, we can hate Noster and it's funny, and we can hate Fountain and that's funny too. But the way they've used Noster has been the best use of Noster that I've seen.
1: Yeah, definitely from podcasting 2.0 integration.
0: And the best stab at a cross-app comment experience that Agreed. I've seen as well. So,
1: wow, that takes me back.
0: It's all fun and it's all, you know, gesturing, but at the same time, credit where credit is due. The way that they have figured out this boost stuff has inspired a lot of the other stuff that's cool too. Stuff like what Chad F is doing with Boost Me Bitch that really breaks down and puts these apps and puts the boosts in like a lot of different visible places. Stuff I've also borrowed with how Bull After Bull works. So it's cool to see that stuff actually making a bigger impact in a social graph sense.
1: Yeah. When it's fun, it sticks.
0: Exactly. That's exactly right. What's next here? Oh, there's a test going on from a testing podcast. That's cool. I'm going to keep it a secret, though. I think there's a secret project in the works. Ooh. 420 sats from Chad F. He's boosting from bowlafterbowl.com. And he says, hey, Siri, remind me to send this link to Bowl After Bowl on 7/7 to celebrate the 5th anniversary of the boostagram. Yes, that's right. Today's a very important day. And that day is the 5th anniversary of the boostagram itself, the 5th anniversary of this thing that we're reading to you called a boostagram. And he's got a link. Let's hear this out, huh?
1: Yeah.
0: Let's hear what we've got going on with the link in mind.
3: Let's start off today with a bang. I was reliably informed that today is the 2nd anniversary of the boostagram.
0: By the way, this is a clip from Podcasting 2.0 episode 140, Shim Theory, which originally aired on July 7th, 2023. So here we are 3 years after that. So 2 + 3 = 5. That's where we get the Adam saying it's the 2-year anniversary, and we just said it's the 5. So just want to catch everybody up on the TL there.
3: Which started, 2 years ago on this date. And I believe the first official boostagram was sent from CurioCaster, if I'm not mistaken.
0: Of course.
4: What was the first official boostagram?
3: Oh, you know, we should know what it actually is. I don't know what the text was of the first boostagram. Oh, that's
0: He'll find it. I should know that, I guess. Don't worry, he'll find
3: maybe,
0: it.
3: Maybe
4: we should immortalize this.
3: Yeah, we need to know that. Yeah, maybe Stephen B can maybe post it in the chat room while we play our celebratory boostagram jingle.
0: Remember this?

0: there it is, the booster gram. Let me see. It was Sir Chad Farrow who said today was the... So, what was it?
1: He's the keeper of the anniversaries as well.
0: But, oh, wait. Oh, Steve, man, wait, wish, Stephen B. has a link. Known. Stephen B. has a link. Here it is. What was the first...
2: Don't click it. Don't click it.
0: Oh, no. Here it is. Value MSAT, 1,000 MSAT. So cheap boost. Message sent from CurioCaster. Tip jar, colon. Really? I've changed. Oh, how come I can't see that? Oh, I've changed my mind so much I can't even trust it. My mind changed me so much I can't even trust myself. Wow. That's a very much like a Mary Had a Little Lamb kind of thing.
2: Oh, yes.
1: Yeah.
0: I love that it actually says message sent from CurioCaster's tip jar. Wow, I squashed that pretty quick, didn't I?
2: Yeah, you can tell that's old.
0: And so we've gone from...
2: This is fantastic. This is like... we need to make an NFT out of this.
0: An ordinal, sure.
2: Yes.
0: I'm going to put this into the show notes so we can immortalize that.
2: How did you find that so fast, Stephen? Oh my gosh. I mean, this is from 2021.
1: Scroll up far
0: enough. Is it actually from the date? Is it from the actual date today?
2: July 7th, 2021.
0: Wow,
2: yeah.
0: How cool is that? Well, so today, just view how we've moved ahead in two short years. Scissors are sharp, no rounded edges today. Stephen B. changed everything.
2: Cool.
0: Yeah, he changed everything. He took out the most of the production elements of the value time split from Sovereign Feeds, which he felt was getting, you know, kind of messy. And so he moved all of that to a tight integration with the split kit. So now you operate your live, well, basically all your splits, certainly the live stuff, all from the split kit. So there are two things with this, which was kind of interesting. The first one was this work that he had done rendered Sovereign Feeds inoperable Wednesday night.
2: Cool.
0: When I was trying to post Curry and the Keeper, and I would, you know, it's...
2: I always get the signal from you. Hey, do you know Stephen B's number?
0: And no one has his number, and I always forget to ask for his number. You know, it's like
2: which is genius on his part, by the way. Yeah. Great call.
0: I can't say it's a bad thing. You know, I'm posting on Twitter, I'm posting DMs everywhere, I'm sending him email. Like, this thing's broken. I mean, it's really when the interface just is completely non-responsive, you know, you click and nothing happens. It's, you know, then you don't know if it's you, if it's your browser, if it's DNS, you know, you go, if it's OBS, you go through all these things. Like, no, that's definitely. And then I remembered that he had made this change. I'm like, okay, so that's probably where it came from. So then today I kind of had to learn SplitKit, and he has a tutorial. This thing does a lot. I mean, it really, you can build blocks, you can search songs, you can do it. You can do the, you know, the songs can be in a playlist. There's so much that I was a little overwhelmed just getting it all set up, but I think it's working.
1: It's working. And that's crazy that it's also a 3-year anniversary of SplitKit.
3: Yeah. Epic.
1: So 5-year anniversary of the Boostergram, 3 years of the split kit. And you remember when the boardroom used to kick ass and be really fun and new and exciting?
3: Yeah, I remember.
1: Stuff, and we would build like new stuff, and we would build it all together and run with scissors, and like it was all hilarious and wacky and crazy and fun and chaotic and awesome.
3: Yeah.
1: Gosh, man. Good times, Cotton Gin says. Yes, good times. There were some good times, too.
3: We were building nodes and running with scissors.
1: Boostergram.
3: And singing songs.
1: Singing songs.
3: And Adam was collabing with me on that song.
1: That's a fantastic episode if you go back, episode 140, because it also kind of talks about some of the earlier music stuff. He's brainstorming names for what eventually would become Boostergram Ball.
3: Ooh.
1: All kinds of interesting stuff in episode 140 of Podcasting 2.0. And happy anniversary to the mighty Boostergram, which still works with KeySend payments, despite any kind of rumor you might have heard. Gotta love it. Yeah. Thank you, Chad F., for reminding us of this important day in history.
3: Yeah, thank you, Chad.
1: Thanks to Noster, we have a flood of Noster zaps coming in, and I do have a reliable way to shout all of those out, but I'm going to wrap the boost first because there's one more boost in this batch, and that's from Bully Steed.
3: Hey, Bully Steed.
1: Hey, Boosty Steed boosting in 3333 from Fountain, and she says, ah, bowler, right on time.
4: Ah, bowler, right on time.
1: With a little bowling pin and an explosion. Nice. Very nice. Cool. Thank you, Bully. And earlier she said something about if you're not patriotic, she's going to kick your fucking ass or something like that. And yes.
3: America. Fuck yeah.
1: I'm going to hold you down while she kicks your ass. Okay. So we're in this together. Thank you, Bully. Much appreciated. Much love. And then, yes, the Noster zaps, there's actually a leaderboard back in play on this sick little Nostrudel live view. And I really like Nostrudels for the live view.
3: Nice.
1: We have the Great Rev up at the top of this leaderboard. Now, tell me why I just refreshed and it went away. Oh, my God. What an absolute fool's mistake that was. I think that's what's funny, too, is the sometimes the Noster protocol, it's so crazy. What's wild about Noster is there's really no native storage layer going on. It's like everything has to be trust that a relay kept it, right?
3: Yeah.
1: So it's funny. I had Rev at 121.0 because I think he zapped 121 sats 10 times. But I also had Reed in here, and I also had one other zapper in here, and they just disappeared.
3: Oh.
1: Tell me why they just disappeared, and tell me why the Noster experience frequently is like this. Can anybody tell me why the Noster experience is frequently like this? Mm. Also, something that's kind of crazy is the Noster.wine, the fancy-ass paid relay that I have paid for, has been throwing errors lately.
3: Ooh.
1: And I think I should get Bitcoin back for that. I think they owe me money now.
3: Yeah.
1: Yeah, different relays can hold different data. Yeah, that's exactly right. And people have different relay lists in their relays. And sometimes they just go down or are offline. So, you know, the idea in a perfect world is that the relays gossip to one another, you know.
3: Yeah.
1: And so most of them have, like, the most well-known stuff. But in practice, see, what happens is that you just basically lose a lot of the info that you are looking for and sometimes that you were just looking at.
3: Yeah, so
1: it's like it's like exploring the jungle in a Jeep, but the windows just randomly fog up in certain places, so you can only see part of where you're going and where you've been, which is kind of fun. I mean, it's not like it's... it is a thrilling adventure.
3: Yeah.
1: Right?
3: An adventure.
1: It's like a thrilling adventure, right? It's kind of interesting in that way, where it's a thrilling adventure. But it's also kind of like, hey, man, why it no work, though? Let me try to open it in a different browser, because this is, like, just pure cope that it will work better in a different browser. I know.
3: Might as well try.
1: No, that's not the actual case, but we are going to try it because it's funny to try. And then, you know, we can say, hey, we tried a bunch of things.
3: We tried so hard.
1: Wow. And so I open it in Chrome and his total goes down. That's so funny, dude.
3: Oh, my gosh.
1: Yeah. And to also tell me why, like, one guy's zap total can go down. Isn't he publishing to the same set of relays, most likely? I mean, I don't know. Maybe he's switching clients and has a different relay set in different places. And also, I'm getting a memory leak from Nostrudel now, which is hilariously fun. 3 out of 11 relays working. Some of these are retrying in the background, right? So it'll just kind of recall the relay and try it again and try again and try again. Domus and Primal, the two relays that are actually working currently on this particular machine, which, you know, say what you want about those things, but they seem to have the most uptime, at least. So there's like, you know, they got that going for them. I know for sure we had Reed. I bet Dr. Zhivago is the third zap that I saw earlier, right? Forgive my scrolling of the whole ass chat here, but I'm just going to scroll through the whole ass chat just to make sure that we're looking at this, because I know some of this is coming through the, we have what's called a bridge between the Noster chat, the IRC chat, etc. So yes, the IRC will remember and report to us accurately. Reed zapped 420 sats. Rev Hodel zapped 121. Rev Hodel 121 again. Another Rev Hodel for 121, 121, 121. That's 3 of them. 4 or 5 of them more. 6 of them more. I think he was up to 10 before I refreshed and lost everything. By the way, when you refresh a page, you should get more information, not less. It's so crazy. I've tried to tell the kids this. I know that I'm Unc, but guess what, nephew? You can't build the entire fucking application in some guy's browser, okay? Like, local storage will not save you. Why do you hate a server so much? You know what I mean? Like, a server can actually save you from most of this pain. A server can save you from most of this pain, but you want to do it this way because you're cheap? I don't understand. It's not that expensive just to have a little server, and then it could, like, cache things and save things. People hate Primal because it caches. It has a caching server. That's not why you should hate Primal. Okay? I'm just going to leave it at that because we don't even have time. But I'll just, that's your hint, okay? That's your homework assignment for the week. What did he mean when he said, people hate Primal because they have a caching server? That's not why you should hate Primal. What did he mean by that? Well, listen, that's for you to figure out, okay? We don't have time to get into it all.
3: I did see there was one more boostergram.
1: Thank you. Where's that?
3: It came in an hour ago from a certain Make Heroism.
1: Oh my God, yes, there it is. That's so funny. I saw it as a homegrown hits boost because it looked like it was right next to this one.
3: Yeah, yeah.
1: And it had the same logo. But a Makey boost, you're right. This is an important one because not only does it mean, not only is it 2222 sats from Podcast Guru, and it's the only Podcast Guru boost from the bowl this past week, but he says, you know the drill, Sunday 7. And what's he talking about? He's talking about the big game.
3: Game night.
1: This Sunday. Hyperspaceout.com. If you haven't fucked around with it, you got to check it out. You got to try it out. Starts at 7 Eastern. And we're just going to pile in there and we're going to play internet games with our friends. Okay. And you can come in. You know, we're usually there for 3 or 4 hours, depending on how it goes. So, you know, if you're a little late, that's totally fine. If you're early, you'll have to sit around and wait until 7 Eastern, and then it starts, and then you'll be right on time. But if you're late, like by an hour or two, that's totally fine. We're still going to be in there, and then you can just hop in and join a game. So thank you very much, Makey. And thank you, Lorian, for catching that boost.
3: You are welcome. Thanks, Mike.
1: It's easy to just scroll and read things that aren't actually what the letters say. You ever do that?
3: Yeah.
1: I catch myself doing this sometimes. Like, I'll look at a billboard and I'll think it says something like outlandish at first, and then I like read it for real and I'm like, oh, why did my brain say that other thing? That's crazy.
3: I don't know, but it happens all the time.
1: Sir Caesar's asking about first time I ever pooped my pants as an adult. Yep. Yep.
3: That was an F tie we done.
1: It was a wildly popular one.
3: Yeah, you'd still answer that.
1: We got the most individual callers from that one.
3: I think so.
1: Of all time. So, yeah. But yeah, you can always do a
3: retroactive.
1: Yeah, a make good. All of the F ties ever are in play.
3: That's right.
1: I want to make chapter based pages on the site, and I think the F tie based page would be cool to like list all the F ties that have happened. Then you could submit ones you want and maybe upvote them and different things like that. And then like listen to the past ones too. We could have like the sections there, the segments.
3: That would be awesome.
1: So,
3: yep, put it on the to-do list.
1: Yeah, that's my idea of that. Anyway, thanks everybody who's boosted in, who has zapped in, and of course who has been streaming sats and all of these other contributions. But that's not the only way to give value, of course.
3: Of course not. Your time and talent are also forms of value that are valuable to Bowl After Bowl. So if you're hanging out in the bowl with us live on a Tuesday night, we thank you. You can also hop into the IRC chat on every other Tuesday, any Tuesday of the week, in fact, and hang out with bowlers. It's a great place to chill, but also to ask questions and learn things. And get help. Maybe you're building a node and you need some help. Bowlers are standing by, ready to chat with you in the bowl. But also you can get little sound bites from the show in the form of ISOs in the chat. You just type ISO. And then the funny thing we said, like Sir Seat Sitter just did that a minute ago, with what did he mean when he said that? I was just reading what the ISO bot grabbed, but it's there. ISO, funny thing you said. And then the ISO bot, thanks to Cotton Gin, grabs that. So technological contributions, bots, code, that's hella valuable. Because we use those ISOs that the bowlers are grabbing to pick out a cold open week after week, bowl after bowl.
1: Yes. And so that's how you can become a producer of this show. It's you help us produce the show through all of these value contributions.
3: That's right. And that's why when you add value to the bowl, we list you as a producer in the show notes. You also can send physical goodies to our P.O. Box. P.O. Box 410154, Kansas City, Mo, 64141. And if you want to receive physical goodies from the bowl, just send us a self-addressed stamped envelope to P.O. Box 410154, KC Mo 64141. We'll get you a bunch of stickers. And, of course, we were already talking about the F-tie. It is a great way to become a part of the show here with us. Because Bowl After Bowl does have a phone number. And if you don't know what to say when you call, well, that's all right. Because we've also got a first time I ever talk like every week. And this week, we're talking about the first time you ever saw a military plane in flight. So if you remember, just pick up your phone and

0: That's right. And if you are voice shy or in a dead zone where you can't make no phone calls, well, you can always text 816-607-3663 or even send picture messages to 816-607-3663. But you're going to want to do it now, because now is the time.
1: Now is definitely the time.

0: first time you did a new thing in the bowl. Yes, absolutely. Yeah.
1: We get some pictures coming through the bowl line.
0: We did. In fact, I heard a rumor that someone wrote on the Berlin Wall about the first time. So I have a picture of this. When's the last time you did something for the first time?
1: Ooh.
0: What do you think about that?
1: It's missing an apostrophe.
0: I think it's artistic license there.
1: Oh, sure. Okay.
0: We have some other.
1: When's a word?
0: Pussy tight, pussy clean, pussy fresh.
1: Oh, nice.
0: Boobies make me smile. And then on this wizard part.
1: Wow.
0: We can zoom in. I think we can. Yeah, there we go. We can zoom in.
1: Oh, my goodness.
0: We can zoom in further. Recognize that?
1: I do recognize that sticker.
0: We can't read it, but we can recognize somebody put a bull after bull sticker on the Berlin Wall. These pictures came in from Hey Citizen.
1: Hey Citizen Plus Plus. Hey
0: Citizen Plus Plus in the chat. So spreading the good word of the bull for the first time on the Berlin Wall.
1: Wow, epic.
0: He's over having a good time with Sharpie in the Netherlands. So I don't know how he got these onto the Berlin Wall from the Netherlands. Other than, you know, we have a Berlin Wall exhibit in town here.
1: Yeah.
0: So I wonder if they're related.
1: They broke up the wall into a bunch of exhibits.
0: This exhibit is in town until Sunday.
1: Sunday. So. Sunday. Cool.
0: Interesting stuff. Thanks for the pictures. That was a lot of fun. Seeing the bowl sticker on the wall and such.
1: We would have to flip that question for an F-Dive. When's the first time you ever did something for the last time?
0: Yeah. When's the last time you did a first time? Last time. For the second time. First.
1: Yeah.
0: And I don't know. I'd have to think about that.
1: That is a nice question. Oh, I tried Tay's cheesesteaks on Friday. Easy.
0: Oh, yeah. There you go.
1: That first was my time first you time tried
0: Tay's cheesesteaks. Yeah. You know, it's funny, I didn't pull the voicemails up before the show, so now I have to pull them up now. I don't even know what I'm in for. Usually I have a good idea of like how many voicemails we have by the time I go into this segment. Oh, look, there are several.
1: Nice.
0: There are several. Let's kick it off with a familiar face, shall we?
2: So, Spencer, Dane DeLorean.
0: Hey.
1: Mr. Battles.
2: The Rest of the Wolf.
1: There's a lot of them.
2: First time. Thought about it for a moment. Prior to calling. Just a place, I don't even remember exactly where, but I remember going there as a kid, and it was a base, like an active base. And then later, went back there, to the area, and then it was like decommissioned, which was kind of weird, so you could like actually drive around it, sort of deal. So I was like, oh wow, no, I think it was because of the Clinton, like Clinton era stuff and like decommissioning bases or whatever. I don't know. Something like that. It's in my head anyway. But yeah, but I do remember being like around that base, when we visited and like, or like we're in that area. And then just seeing planes and whatnot. So yeah, I don't remember exactly what, but that'd be the first time. It's always interesting then around like the 4th of July, depending on like where you're at sort of thing, if you're near anything base wise or maybe not even near a base, but like in the whatever fireworks show, sometimes you'll see something pretty, some old something or other, some classic something, helicopter, plane, whatever. Yeah. Anywho, that would be like for seeing in person. Have you seen movies, TV, probably keep movies. Yeah. We're not counting those.
0: Right.
2: There was John Candy in The Rescuers Down Under.
0: Uh-huh.
2: He was a plane.
0: Oh, yeah. Wasn't he the bird? Fox. Yeah, yeah.
2: A bird.
0: Yep.
2: But we're not going there. That doesn't count. That's another F-Tide. Love you guys. Stay dangerous. And whether or not it's a bird or it's a plane, or it's John Candy, go ahead and give a hearty, hearty.
0: Caw-caw! A caw for it being John Candy.
1: Yes. That was what I was hoping.
0: Yeah. Fantastic.
1: Nice.
0: Couple of good ISOs in there. Hey, you remember the first time you ever saw a military plane in flight?
1: So the first time that I am cognizant of seeing a military plane in flight was 2013, I think. Yeah, May of 2013, when there was an air show going on, and I was summoned to report on it for the daily paper I was working at that time.
0: Ah.
1: And that was my first air show, for sure.
0: Nice.
1: And it was pretty cool, because the Blue Angels were out there, and that was a big deal.
0: Mm-hmm.
1: They hadn't been able to perform in that area for, well, I think since the early 90s.
0: Wow.
1: And there were all sorts of these budget cuts. They just couldn't book them, but they were there that day. So it was cool. I got to talk to a lot of veterans and Boy Scouts and random people who were like, well, we heard this was going on and it's something to do. So that was fun. And I got a nice sunburn. I did get a nice sunburn that day.
0: Yeah.
1: That was a hot day. But it was fun. I think there was like an F-14 there. See, I'm so lame because I remember like the paratroopers way more than the planes. I remember the guys jumping out with parachutes and stuff. I'm like, that's awesome. But I really should have been figuring out what all the planes were. I know there was a B-17 because I had multiple people tell me that was their favorite plane. And there were, you know, planes parked all over the place, too, that you could kind of explore, talk to the maintenance guys about, or the pilots, if you caught them. So that was cool. Yeah, I guess that's the first time I ever recall seeing a military plane in flight.
0: Nice. Wonderful. I have an inkling that we're going to have similar stories. But before we have similar stories, I want to hear from another bowler.
2: I was kind of thinking about this because we've got Selfridge Air National Defense Base close by. They have long had A-10 Warthogs. Now they had F-15s. I don't know if they would have had an F-18 for a while. I know they got a couple different varieties out there, but they've stationed a lot of different jets over the years. I think on 9/11, those jets scrambled from there for, you know, the terrorist attack. But in thinking about it, my grandmother lived on a mile road that from her front yard you could see an airport that was down at the intersection of a two major crossroads, which actually would have been very rural back in the day, big enough where they would have had an airport, which has happened, I think, multiple times around here where stuff gets built up so big that they replace the airport, becomes a industrial complex or subdivisions or whatever. I know there was, like, the last place that I worked at, there's an airport that's, like, tucked in, like, in between everything. So, like, on a couple of the roads that you go past, they've got those, like, big, huge red balls on the the power lines going down the street.
0: Keep them visible.
2: Kind of different. Because they're huge. They're like, they look like they're, like, 4 foot in diameter, these big balls that they hang on the big balls. Let me say it one more time. Big red balls.
0: Big red balls, on,
2: power lines.
0: Had a shitload of those at the lake here.
2: Landing area. But the first time I would have saw it, like I was saying, down the road from my grandmother's, would be a biplane, which I think, you know, I mean, technically that qualifies because I believe they're used.
0: Yeah, after Clinton did Don't Ask, Don't Tell, they had biplanes.
2: Think back to the Red Baron and that was all in biplanes. I don't even know what the hell would be the name of the biplanes that we would have used in our military back then. But they would fly in and out of this little airport. There was certain times of the year that you could see them there. And I don't know if somebody, because I mean, it would have been an airport people would have left planes at that they would have owned. So maybe somebody had biplanes there. I know the same airport, my aunt was coming to my grandparents' house the one time, and a guy was coming up short and put a...
0: Oh, he hit the 3-minute wall.
1: Put a wall on it.
0: going to say the Grumman F-3F flying barrel was the last biplane fighter used by the U.S. Navy.
1: Oh.
0: 36 to 41. Also, the Boeing PT-17 was a huge training plane for the U.S. Army Air Corps and Navy during World War II. So that's a couple of examples. I think we have a follow-up. Yeah, for the bowlers that might be new to the voicemail, by the way, if you hit 3 minutes on the voicemail, it just slams the brakes on you and you have to call back like this
3: bowler. You got
0: to
3: call back on that. But, yep. Yeah, guy was coming up short, put a wheel across the roof of my aunt's car and crushed the hood. And she died horrific. No, I'm just kidding.
0: Oh, my God.
3: Survived, but,
0: you silly.
3: Yeah, man. It was very harrowing experience, apparently.
0: Very harrowing experience.
3: Where she pulled over. Somebody, I don't know if it was a relative or somebody on the street, saw it happen and, went and helped her out. But very weird. So, yeah, it would have been a biplane. They probably, nice. And maybe they weren't even military, but
0: yeah,
3: since we had them supposedly in our military, I don't know, that all seems so fake. I don't know why.
0: Because it's so long ago, the past seems fake because it's just so different.
3: Biplanes and stuff like that fighting in our military, but you get those cool
0: dude shooting their own propellers off while they're fighting each other.
3: Red Baron and Snoopy, it's totally cool too.
0: Yeah.
3: Why was Snoopy the Red Baron? Yeah, Nazi?
0: No, he fought the Red Baron, right?
1: Weird. Yeah.
3: In the bowl.
0: He fought the Red Baron.
1: In the bowl.
0: It's Snoopy versus the Red Baron.
1: Yeah.
0: And be like, oh, drat, that Red Baron is back again. I'm coming after his ass. That sort of thing.
1: That's right.
0: Yeah.
1: Snoopy the Flying Ace.
0: Yes.
1: You remember the first time you ever saw a military plane in flight?
0: I do. It was at my first air show.
1: Oh.
0: In 2001.
1: Much earlier.
0: Right before 9/11, when we didn't even know that shit was about to go down. It was August of 2001. Oh. It was like the hottest day of the year. It was like in the middle of August. And they used to do air shows all the time. They would rotate them. They'd either do them in Olathe at that spot, or they would do them at the downtown airport. This one was at the downtown airport.
1: Okay.
0: And the Blue Angels indeed were there. It was nice. So hot. I remember that, we'd walk out on parts of the tarmac, and like the tar was melted and would stick to your shoe.
1: Ooh.
0: And I think several people had to get hospitalized from passing out with heat stroke and stuff.
1: Yeah.
0: But seeing those Blue Angels, dude, they fly with barely any space at all between them, and they're just totally synced up in speed and all the different maneuvers that they do, and they come together like they're going to just smash into each other, and then they just kiss one another, and dude, the formations and the tightness of those formations are so incredible.
1: Yeah.
0: Just watching them before your very eyes, it's like, wow, how the hell?
1: The discipline.
0: Could this even be possible? It's gnarly. It's crazy. Flex of military might. Also saw a B-2 bomber, which became my favorite plane, for sure.
1: Yeah, that's a cool one.
0: The stealth bomber, which flies out of Whiteman Air Force Base nearby, the Northrop B-2 Spirit. As it is officially known. I think that they had just officially stopped manufacturing them at the time, but they still, of course, fly them around.
1: Yeah.
0: And use them. In fact, last summer when we did the bomb, I ran one and done. Remember when it was going to be a one and done last year and we just flew them over there for Operation Thundercock or whatever they called it?
1: Yep.
0: Hammer Time. Operation MC Hammer, and we were just going to hit them once, and it would have been a one and done, and we set them back for a century of their nuclear program, and we would never have to do anything ever again. Those were B-2s out of Whiteman.
1: Wow.
0: Missouri Smash, my friend.
1: That's pretty cool.
0: Missouri Smash. So I always get a kick out of when the B-2 bombers come out. At Scout Camp, that's kind of nearer that area.
1: Yeah.
0: So you'd catch sometimes the training exercises flying out of Whiteman. And we saw several different times B-2 bombers fly over scout camp because it was kind of near enough to Whiteman to see that kind of stuff. It's pretty cool.
1: That's cool. And kind of spooky.
0: Yeah. Yes.
1: But definitely. Mostly cool.
0: Definitely slightly spooky. A lot of cool stuff. So, yeah. That was my first experience. We have a couple of more voicemails here.
1: All right.
0: Just a couple more here. Let's hear what you have to say, Bowlers.
4: Look at that. He's flying.
0: Nice. It's like I was there.
1: Yeah.
0: It was like I was there at the first time. Wow, we have a follow-up, too.
5: Whoa, that was crazy. I can't even believe it, but I just saw a military plane for the first time ever. Maybe you heard it going by. Wow!
0: What the fuck? First military plane ever I saw just flew over my house.
1: Whoa.
0: That's crazy.
1: Caught it in the voicemail.
0: Thanks, caller!
1: Nice work.
0: Sometimes the prank is on us all. And for that, we thank you. Very nice. Very nice. That very same bowler, Sir Seat Sitter, suggested that next week's F-tie should be the first time I ever was ear raped. What say you?
1: That sounds good to me.
0: I didn't have a better idea. And I didn't think that one was too bad. And it gave me, I'll have to think about the first time I was ever ear raped.
1: Oh, I've got an idea now, though.
0: I suppose... maybe an ear beating. That's what I've always heard, is an ear beating. Although sometimes when you're doing a crossword, it's like bending an ear is a phrase that means that too. If one is bending an ear. But ear rape is...
1: gets the point across.
0: The same thing, right? It's the same thing. That sounds like kind of a Dutch idiom, maybe. They do those kind of... those kind of phrasings.
1: It was shoved forcefully into your ear without your consent.
0: Yeah.
1: But you heard it anyway.
0: Yeah, that's basically the idea. So if you remember the very first time that ever happened to you, you can call 816-607-3663 and tell us all about it. And we'll play it on the next show.
6: Please note, the number is 816-607-3663.
0: But now we get to slide into my favorite part of the show.
1: Top 333. All right. Quiet week on the magic number.
0: Really?
1: Yeah, you love to see it.
0: Interesting.
1: Everyone was feeling proud to be an American, I think.
0: Yeah, that's probably it. Yeah,
1: big 250.
0: Nice, calm, quiet waters.
1: Everyone actually allowed for enjoyment.
0: Nice.
1: I think. I don't know. Maybe I missed it. Maybe I was enjoying myself too much. But I did see a couple. Enough to make the top 333.
0: Sure.
1: Starting with... in.

0: got to be the alphas.
1: Must be the alphas.
0: They're taking it back. Mm-hmm. They're going hog wild.
1: They're saying we got to make up for a lost generation.
0: Yeah, exactly. Yeah, the other ones were open containers. You can't do that in Vail, I guess.
1: Wow.
0: There was an assault, and then there was an arrest that got resisted. So resisting arrest becomes the charge.
1: Yikes.
0: You guys. Yeah, it sucks, but just don't say anything except I want an attorney. Those are the magic words. And then you're, you know, better than you could have been.
1: Sometimes you get arrested, but they actually have nothing, and then they let you go. But they're just trying to get you to resist. You're playing to their trap, man.
0: I think that's a good call. Yeah. Yeah, I guess they had, you know, a big event going on down there, and a lot of teenagers without parents, as teenagers do, because they're practicing becoming young adults. But there was a curfew for anyone under 18. I mean, it was 10:30. So then, you know, they got to keep their eyes out on young-looking people after that time. I think the youngins kind of stood out a little bit more.
1: Sure.
0: So, breaking one rule at a time, kind of the way to go. If you really, really, really enjoy your freedom.
1: Yes.
0: Anyway, I saw that in Alameda County, California, fire crews responded to 33 fires over 4th of July. A lot of them were dumpster fires, though.
1: No doubt.
0: Which is like, well, all right.
1: I agree.
0: There were some vegetation fires. That's kind of scary. That could get out of hand. But there was only one structural fire. And I said, you know what, Alameda County, good job. Because I'm sure it was hot as hell out there.
1: Yeah.
0: Over on the bereft coast. So, yeah, the dumpster fires, of course, people pick up their spent fireworks and then put them in a dumpster and don't realize that they're still hot, I guess.
1: Yeah, that can happen.
0: Yeah, kind of weird. I mean, I had to explain to our three-year-old why you don't want to pick up spent fireworks.
1: Right.
0: But he's three, and then he stopped doing it once I was like, could be hot. Hot hurts. And he's like, oh, yeah, like the stove. Yeah,
1: like bingo. The stove. Like the stove.
0: But maybe worse. So anyway, yeah, only one structural fire over there. Pretty good. And you know what? Like, when it comes to deaths across the U.S., didn't hit 33. And it seemed like most of them were heat-related, like the majority. There were like 25 heat-related deaths in New Jersey, which is too bad. I also was like, what's going on in New Jersey? You guys ain't passing out water bottles to your friends and family?
1: Shit's getting hot over there.
0: Yeah. And, so no one hit the magic number. There were a lot of shootings. I was disappointed in America for the shootings happening, but whatever. People have too much fun, then they pull out the gun, which can be fun, but not if you're, you know,
1: just aiming waving it or it
0: shooting it up in the air.
1: Yes.
0: There were people who died in their beds due to stray bullets.
1: And that's so crazy, dude.
0: The worst thing ever and totally unacceptable, in my opinion. My final story. You know, the news loves a good native advertisement.
1: Sure.
0: Sometimes they try to just make a news story about it, pretend it's like about the numbers and the data and stuff. No. This one is just pretty much an ad. Not that Bull After Bull endorses it, because we don't do ads here. It's all value for value. But I saw Yahoo Finance was picking up the story with the hottest headline version of it you could possibly write. Walmart drops the price of Coke, lower lettered, by 33%.
1: Wow.
0: Lowercase. I was like, dang, people are buying their Coke from Walmart.
1: Yo,
0: huh?
1: You can get Coke at Walmart now. What?
0: Yeah. No proper noun Coca-Cola, which is what it's actually about. Isn't that crazy?
1: Yeah, what the fuck? So, you gotta capitalize Coke too, right? I mean, yeah. It's still, even the nickname is a registered trademark.
0: I thought so myself. But you click on it, and every word is capitalized, including the of, which is not the way it should be.
1: Clickbait, Coke bait. What the fuck?
0: I know. I was like, oh, I want to hear about the Walmart Coke. Just tell me more about this.
1: Yeah, I like cheap Coke, though.
0: It's just baby lax. No. This is actually hilarious because we were listening to something that was about 3 or 4 years old, and the podcaster at that time was talking about people loving their 24-pack deals.

0: And that's exactly what this is. They slashed the price of the 24-pack down to a whopping $10.
1: Wow.
0: So, or $9.97 if you want to be technical. But this ain't a fucking ad.
1: It's not even a crazy deal.
0: No, I know.
1: It's like pretty regular.
0: Dude, so frustrating. But the thing is, prices really are exorbitant everywhere else. And especially with the holiday, I think they mark all that crap up.
1: Yeah.
0: You know, they decorate their boxes with the red, white, and blue, and they pander to you and they mark the prices up.
1: Mm-hmm.
0: And it's like, oh, yeah, okay, $22 for 24-pack. Okay, that's fine. Like a dollar a can. That's ridiculous.
1: That's crazy.
0: I give you a nickel a can.
1: Okay, well, let's get to bed, Grandma.
0: All right, well, let's go behind the curtain first.
1: Literally has never been that.
0: Back in my day.
1: Literally has never been that. You've never been alive for that.
0: I've never been alive, but it literally has been that for someone else's
1: lifetime. According to things you've read.
0: Now I really want an ancient to call in and tell us about when it was a nickel for a can of soda. Dang it.
1: Yo.
0: Dream on. I had a dream this last Token Tuesday.
1: Okay.
0: That someone involved with some advocacy group would try and get into the rescheduling hearings. And my call was answered.
1: Oh, nice.
0: By a certain member of the Drug Policy Alliance.
1: Nice.
0: Now just hang on your britches for a second, because okay, her name is Cat and her last name is Packer.
1: Cat Packer.
0: Cat Packer.
1: Okay.
0: Of DPA.
1: I'm gonna withhold judgment.
0: Yeah, no. I just think it's a great name. Sorry, last name's Packer. You could be packing anything. Mama said she could be packing anything. She's packing cats.
1: Packing cats.
0: It's just interesting. So anyways, Kat got up at like 7 a.m. Monday, stood outside of the DEA headquarters in Arlington, Virginia. Better her than me, I'd say. Waiting to get into these proceedings as they continued on. To catch everyone up, if you haven't been listening to the Behind the Curtain segment for a while, the DEA is holding hearings to reschedule the adult use weed to Schedule 3, because when President Trump signed the rescheduling executive order, it moved medicinal marijuana from Schedule 1, as federally illegal as a substance can get, down to Schedule 3, which right, is largely regulated and controlled by pharmaceutical institutions. You need a prescription for that, which is why it was the medical stuff. People already have a card to get their MediWeed, and they're in the MediPatient databases. So now they're asking, should all weed be Schedule 3? And DEA was only accepting testimony from opponents of the rescheduling. So organizations like the DPA, Normal, etc., there's a lot of them, so I don't want to start listing. They were pissed to be rejected and to see that only the opponents were allowed in.
1: Yeah, that's crazy.
0: And then to make matters worse, the DEA says we're not going to live stream or record these hearings. And these hearings started last week and they're going on to the 15th of July. So what's up with that? I said, why are there no journalists there writing about it? All the articles were journalists just regurgitating what the DEA was publishing on their website, which was just the plan, the agenda of what was going to be heard and who was going to speak that day. Ridiculous, and not journalism. You ought to be ashamed of yourself. But the DEA judge fired back at some of these online, magazines and websites and stuff who were saying, hey, you got a live stream and people want to see it. There should be a public hearing. And they were like, you know what? The general public is welcome in. Okay. So now DPA sends Kat up to see if that's true. And hearing wasn't scheduled till 9. Again, she was out there at 7:15. But she says members of the public were admitted on a first-come, first-serve basis and only a handful at a time. There's no live stream, no video broadcast, no public audio feed. If you wanted to know what was happening inside the hearing room, you had to be there. For the first 2 days, I was. On the third day, I was denied entry after being told the administrative law judge had barred public attendees after 8:50 a.m.
1: What?
0: A restriction that had not been publicly disclosed. And again,
1: sneaky bastards.
0: The hearings begin at 9. So what? I guess you had to be there like...
1: It's just such a bunch of bureaucratic poor shit, dude.
0: Yeah.
1: Typical.
0: Typical indeed. And she says, yeah, most people simply don't have the time. This is an op-ed that she wrote, by the way, that I'm quoting. Most people simply don't have the time, flexibility, or financial resources to attend a hearing like this in person. I recognize I'm fortunate to have a job that gave me the opportunity to do so. I believed it was important to attend, not only to better understand the proceeding firsthand, but also to help explain to the public what this hearing is and what it means. And then she mentions that they keep framing these proceedings as advancing regulation, not legalization. And she, in her opinion, says, well, regulation and legalization aren't competing goals.
1: Right.
0: They're complementary responsibilities.
1: But they even mean the same thing.
0: Exactly. Yeah. Like,
1: if you regulate it, you legalize it. You make a law about it. That's the exact same thing.
0: That's why we say deschedule or repeal prohibition would be the ideal thing to do.
1: Right.
0: But they'll never do. She had 3 observations that stood out. The first of which I've already covered. Everything is being shaped by a narrow set of voices. These are her words. And she talks about how, you know, only the opponents were allowed to come in. I think I was thinking about this, and because the DEA is the official proponent of this rescheduling move, according to what they're publishing. And I was wondering if by having the prohibitionists be the ones talking to you and giving you all their talking points, it's a way to kind of guard against all the inevitable lawsuits that are going to be filed.
1: Yeah.
0: Should they reschedule? It's like, okay, let's figure out what all of their talking points are and what their attorneys are saying about it. And, you know, the attorney generals of the prohibitionist states and whatnot. She talks about how it's like the FDA guy spoke and his testimony was limited to the FDA scientific and medical review. It's like, well, yeah, that's his expertise. Then they had a doctor that shifted his discussion from scientific analysis to clinical practice. Drawing on his experience treating patients, he described helping many patients transition from opioids to cannabis and discussed the relative risks of opioid use and marijuana. She said, there was no discussion of the lasting harms of criminalization itself, the arrests, convictions, incarceration, and collateral consequences that continue to affect individuals, families, and communities. And it's like, yeah. TBE, to be expected. Her second observation, Sheila says, this hearing is about marijuana, not medical versus adult use. Much of the recent public discussion surrounding these proceedings has focused on what rescheduling might mean for adult use cannabis. But from the outset, government counsel made clear that, in DEA's view, this is not about recreational cannabis. This is about regulation, not legalization. They love that talking point. Will they have t-shirts that say it, though? Do they love it that much? One could hope. What's important about an acknowledgement that this isn't about recreational in part, she says, is the reality that the Controlled Substances Act does not distinguish between medical marijuana and recreational marijuana. It regulates marijuana, with the H, as a single defined substance, and this hearing is considering whether that substance, as defined in the CSA, should move from Schedule 1 to Schedule 3. There's one important exception. Earlier this year, DEA finalized a separate rule moving FDA-approved marijuana medications and marijuana produced by qualifying state-licensed medical marijuana operators into Schedule 3. Those decisions are already final and are not being reconsidered here. Everything else that falls within the federal definition of marijuana remains in Schedule 1 and criminalized under federal law. Very good. I think bowlers all knew this. In her third observation, This hearing matters, but it fails to consider or address the biggest questions facing marijuana reform. This hearing is only one step in the administrative process. Every question asked and every answer given becomes part of the official record. Once the hearing concludes, the administrative law judge will compile that record and issue a recommended decision to the DEA. The agency will then determine whether to issue a final rule, and whatever decision it reaches will almost certainly face judicial review. In other words, this hearing matters, but it's not the final word. And then she comes full circle. This brings me back to the government's open statement that this proceeding is about regulation, not legalization. They got to her. They got into her brain. So, not really a super detailed explanation of what was happening. You know, I don't know. I think it would have been cool for anyone to go in there with an audio recorder. So, she also says that she's not able to attend the remainder of the hearing. So, I'm hoping that DPA or a different group will send someone else in. And honestly, like, we have the technology to live stream from our phones. We have, and she didn't say anything about having to lock your phone or devices up.
1: Right.
0: You can use an audio recorder. Like, there's a lot of tools where we could grab the meeting so that everyone could hear it. Everyone. And just open up the accessibility. So, I guess I'll put that out there as my next hope for next week's rescheduling hearing. Because, yeah, with these prohibitions, there's always some great stories and some hilarious points that they make again and again. So, we'll see. We'll see. I also want to count the number of times that they use their new motto here about just changing the wordage,
1: regulation.
0: Right?
1: Regulation.
0: Is much better. That's the bull word. Regulization.
1: Regulization, bro.
0: Yeah. Crazy. Anyway, that was kind of a big nothing burger, which is disappointing to me. But here we are. I wasn't able to attend the meeting, so.
1: Me neither.
0: I didn't get my, I don't have a lead for you on it. I did see, though, that the DEA has moved to temporarily place 7OH and three related substances into the Controlled Substances Act as Schedule 1, which I don't know why I thought they already did that. 7OH, of course, is 7-hydroxymetragynine, which comes from the Kratom plant and has been extracted and is being sold by itself with advertisements that it's like morphine and whatnot. And I don't know about other parts of the United States, but here in the heart of America, there's a lot of it. There's a lot of billboards for it. There's a lot of products. Yeah. It's like you can smoke it. You can take a pill. You can mix it in your drink. Wild. But because the DEA made this move and filed this in a federal registrar, the Army has declared that kratom use is now banned for soldiers. So if a soldier is identified as having used kratom, they will now be referred for a substance use disorder evaluation and required to attend ASAP, the Army Substance Abuse Program.
1: Yikes.
0: Along with alcohol and drug abuse prevention training. Now, the Army was the last to do this because the Navy and Air Force had already prohibited the use of kratom. And the Air Force has such a broad line for prohibition. I think it's like any naturally occurring intoxicating substance is prohibited. It's, yeah, here you go. Naturally occurring intoxicating. I nailed it. Yeah, so Air Force is like, we don't have to worry about this. We already banned that. Kratom, it's a plant. Comes from over yonder. Thailand? I'm not sure. I should know this. Somewhere in Asia. It comes from Asia. It's, you know. Like, they say it could be a stimulant-like effect in small doses or an opioid-like effect in bigger doses. And I don't know. My personal experience, I've used stuff that has the 7-OH removed from it, actually.
1: Yeah.
0: And the metragynine by itself, whatever's in there, really helps with neuropathy issues, but I don't get high from it or anything like that. It's not like euphoric. If anything, a little sedative, a little tired after you take it, which is a bit opioid-like, I suppose. You find yourself nodding off. But anyway, I saw this week there was some interesting stories coming out of Chicago.
1: Uh-oh.
0: In one of them, there was a co-founder of a dispensary chain known as Ivy Hall. They're, you know, termed as a recreational dispensary chain, so anyone can buy weed from them. The co-founder got his license officially terminated by the state. And this is his individual license, not the company's license or anything. They made the guilty decision 6 months after his federal conviction came through for laundering over $300,000. And he got caught helping a drug trafficker associated with a Mexican cartel pay for private jet flights using the proceeds of cocaine trafficking. So, you know, he got caught in some other businesses. But there was a previous investigation that the Sun-Times in Chicago had done last March, which highlighted that he, despite his felony conviction, was still working closely with the dispensary and positioned to financially benefit from what they're calling a legal weed empire that he helped build.
1: Uh-oh.
0: So that kind of... they went after him. I'll just put it like that.
1: Yikes,
0: they were muckraking. And so then the lawmakers, you know, took notice and said that, whoa, a person convicted of laundering cartel money shouldn't be making money from our regulated state program here.
1: Probably true.
0: We have to separate ourselves. Hilarious when you think about how weed is federally illegal, though.
1: Right.
0: You know, it's just like... all very
1: to everyone
0: frustrating, and also how it's like yak weed, these are not really big deal drugs, guys, or they shouldn't be. Just my opinion, not legal advice or anything. But anyways, the whole situation was really scrutinized because Ivy Hall operates as a social equity chain,
1: okay,
0: and has 10 locations. But you know, this, the Illinois social equity program was designed to help the communities that were heavily impacted by the war on drugs get a foot into the legal, the state legal drug market here. So they felt like him being involved with underground operations in Mexico, like, was really awful, considering he was benefiting from the social equity program, which to me is like, well, now you see another community that's being affected by the war on drugs, and that's cocaine users,
1: yeah,
0: and sellers and whatever. But anyway, so his license is terminated and the brand is still good to operate. But I was trying to figure out how he himself became a social, like, how, you know what I mean? You have to, right, pass certain thresholds to be the social equity candidate.
1: Don't you just
0: candidate.
1: Have to have, like, an arrest on your record, though?
0: And, yeah, well, that's what I was looking for. I figured, well, he had a felony conviction before, probably for weed, but I wasn't finding anything. And, of course, now with this, it's all about things that have come to light after he received his license and all that stuff. But anyways, David Berger, that's how that went down. So he's out. Marijuana mogul, they called him. Anyway, I'm sure he'll be okay. He also, for what it's worth, was sentenced to 1 year in prison.
1: Whoa.
0: And like $230,000 in fines, which I thought was funny because they were able to prove he made like $300,000, so they were like, we're going to take most of it, but not all of it, and use your $70,000 left at the canteen, or whatever. Anyway, then I saw a story out of Illinois again that there was a dispensary suing the IRS for a $1.6 million refund, saying that, oh, well, now that we have some weed that's Schedule 3, you ought to refund us the Section 280E stuff that we can't write off.
1: Whoa.
0: And I thought, is that how that works, though, in hindsight with the IRS? Will they retroactively give you that money?
1: Hell no.
0: This seems kind of foolish to
1: me. They'd retroactively take it, but they won't retroactively give it back. That's got to be crazy.
0: Yeah, exactly. Well, then, which marijuana dispensary do you think this is? Oh, yeah, that's right. Ivy Hall. The one that this guy co-founded. Mm. I thought, this is weird timing.
1: Yeah.
0: Right? They file this lawsuit, and then his license gets revoked, and the federal charges are handed down, and it becomes like a pretty big deal story. Just interesting. Just a strange coincidence. So, yeah, that's their battle that they're picking up here. They're saying, Ivy Hall argues while Section 280E blocks deductions for ordinary and necessary business expenses, it should not prohibit them from claiming specific employment-related tax credits, like the Employee Retention Credit, or the ERC, which was a pandemic-era relief program designed to encourage businesses to keep workers on their payrolls during COVID. Dispensaries, of course, were an essential service, if you recall, during that time. It's interesting, we're 6 years out from that time, and yet it seems to be a very hot talking point all of a sudden. I'm hearing references to the COOF and masks all over the place, even in the intro with the Bitcoin video that you referenced. It just seems strange. It's like, why weren't you talking about it in 2020 like normal people, like the bowlers? And noticing. Did it take you 6 years to notice? Anyway, so we'll see how that goes. There's, you know, probably more dispensaries that are going to try and get their tax money back through lawsuits. But I don't have much faith in that process. Now, I did see in another state that I have no faith in, Nebraska Governor Jim Pillen has approved the medical cannabis regulations that were sketched out for him. And that came one day after the state attorney general signed off on them. So it puts a cap on the number of dispensaries that can operate in the state. So there will be 12 medical in the entire state of Nebraska. And they got arranged by judicial district. So these different counties will be limited to just one dispensary each. They also have limited the number of cultivator licenses to 4 and manufacturers licenses to 4. Now, there is a strict plant population limit that the governor specifically wanted put in place. And this limits...
1: That's genocide.
0: Yeah, seriously. It's like freaking China up in Nebraska.
1: Yeah, what the fuck?
0: Licensed cultivators are restricted to growing no more than 1,250 flowering plants at any given time. Also, as you might have suspected, there will be no sale of any weed product that's intended for smoking or vaping.
1: Yep.
0: Surprise, surprise. Oh, and no edibles either. And they say traditional edibles, and then they write, like, gummies or baked goods are entirely illegal. I'm sure, like, a capsule, like a gross little pill, would be fine, though.
1: Swallowables, but not edibles.
0: Yes, exactly.
1: What the fuck? What if I swallow the brownie without chewing it?
0: Ah, then it's...
1: Hey, man, what if I take the brownie and swallow it without chewing it, though?
0: So, whatever. Yeah, they mentioned legal medical weed is primary, and weed is my word, primarily restricted to forms like oral tablets or pills. Your choice. Would you like a tablet or a pill today?
1: No.
0: No, thank you to either of those. The rules specifically allow tablets to feature a thin layer of flavoring just to make them easier to swallow. Love that. The swallowables aren't even that swallowable. So,
1: thanks, dude.
0: Once you're qualified as a Nebraska patient, you are restricted to purchasing no more than 5 ounces of weed within a 30-day window. And out of that 30-day supply, no more than 5 grams can consist of Delta-9 THC from a single dispensary. Riddle me how that's going to work
1: out. This is all crazy.
0: Yeah. So, there you go, Nebraska. You left it up to the lawmakers and you got this.
1: Cool thing about lawmakers writing laws about weed is they don't know anything about weed.
0: Yeah. Yep. So, that sucks. I also saw a new policy in New Mexico that really sucks. And it just got... it was a directive from Governor Michelle Lujan Grisham, who we were just talking about last week, because she's pissed off that the feds were watching, and by the feds, I mean the Department of Justice, the FBI, the DOJ, they were watching shipments of fentanyl come in and not stopping it immediately so that they could see where it was getting dispersed out to. Right. Now, there's a whole mess with that, and she and her state are trying to launch an internal investigation and see what's going on. And there's also a federal investigation that we discussed last week. But anyways, now she's out here issuing this directive that orders the state's Children, Youth, and Families Department to seek immediate custody of any newborn diagnosed with fetal alcohol syndrome or substance exposure with no exceptions.
1: What the fuck?
0: So you give birth in a hospital, your baby's first poop is this really sticky stuff called meconium. The hospital now will definitely be having to test it because this is a new policy in place. And oftentimes they just do. Because I think hospital, and I'm using my imagination here, because I've never given birth in a hospital. Knocking on wood about that. But the way I've heard it told is, baby is born, someone in gloves and a lab coat and stuff catches that baby anyway, and then they kind of whisk it off to clean it up. You know, sure. They literally, it's like...
1: They hose whatever. It down.
0: They pat it down, maybe they give it a bath right away, which is also awful for newborns. But they wipe the meconium off and they save it in a test tube to test it or whatever. Maybe they inject it with a few things. I don't know what they do. But I've heard that the baby gets whisked away unless you have someone there advocating for immediate skin-to-skin contact, which is the best thing for everyone. But anyway, now they're going to test that first baby poop, which will be potent with whatever you've been feeding baby the whole time. Anything and everything that you've ingested. And what likes to linger around? Oh, I don't know. THC. And New Mexico is a legal state, too. So there's a lot of issues here, I feel. Weed specific, you know?
1: Yeah.
0: So, everyone's calling it a zero tolerance mandate. It's like, does your newborn baby show any drugs at all in its system? Then we have to take it away from you. You'll never get your baby back.
1: That's nuts, dude.
0: Yeah. So, plenty of people are speaking up about this. The loudest community does seem to be midwives and doulas, which is great. And they're talking about, you know, it's fear that keeps people from telling anyone the truth about anything. And that's not really a great way to live in a society. And there's one lady, I hated this. This lady stepped forward to share her story about how this exact situation had already happened to her. Now, she grew up thinking that she was barren, I guess. Yeah. And she ended up finding out that she was pregnant, and she was surprised, you know, whatever. So she went into the doctor right away. I guess she was 5 weeks along. And they go through a whole list of, okay, have you had any drinks recently or whatever? She told them that she consumed alcohol and legal weed a few days earlier not knowing that she was pregnant, right? So we're talking like 3 or 4 weeks into a pregnancy.
1: Yeah.
0: She had a little drink. She smoked a little weed. The Monday after she gave birth, a caseworker came to her house and told me that if she didn't take part in this program where they check in on you regularly, that they were going to refer her to that Children's Youth and Families Department, which basically means we're going to take your kid from you. So, anyways, she didn't have a choice to engage with it. It was like a legal threat that she had to opt into this babysitting nannying program from the state, you know, like a first level one. But I don't know. Now it's just, it sounds really crazy. Zero tolerance. And what was the other term they used? I don't know, but just no exceptions. Oh, yeah. Any substance exposure, no exceptions. So a lot of the weed advocates in New Mexico are like, hey, what the heck? This is legal. And you don't really have any studies saying that it's detrimental for a developing fetus. In fact, all the studies we have in America show quite the opposite. But the governor, you know, just kind of pushes back and says, well, this is about child safety. That's our top priority.
1: Yeah, the state kidnapping children is very safe.
0: Right. And the midwives and even some doctors in this article are saying, well, my top priority is the health and wellness of my patient. And that child, that baby, is also my patient. So if that baby is disappeared immediately after birth,
1: taken away by the stupidest fucking people that exist.
0: Yeah, and removed from its mother, who it's dependent on, because, you know, how human babies work. They are completely dependent for a whole fourth trimester, if you will,
1: right,
0: that we don't talk about. It's like they're literally a potato that still needs its mom at all times. You take it away from that, that's not good. That's not healthy. It's not right. So, anyway, now there was someone who from the governor's office who came out and said that any claims the governor's directive would flag alcohol or marijuana use before a person is pregnant is inaccurate. And it's like, yeah.
1: That wasn't part of the argument at all.
0: Exactly. It's like any of that at all is frustrating to a lot of people because, yeah, fetal alcohol syndrome is one thing. Having a nip every once in a while, especially before you realized you were pregnant, but you were pregnant, shouldn't be a big deal. In Europe, alcohol is not treated the same way in the States. In fact, it's like encouraged for mothers to drink a glass of wine on a regular basis with their food. So, I don't know. She says the directive only applies to cases in which one of those substances is being used concurrently with meth or fentanyl. Which, can you tell that a baby's had meth or fentanyl from its poop?
1: I don't know. I've never.
0: I wouldn't trust the system to be able to do that. But THC is a known one that they're testing for.
1: Well, and false positives are prevalent enough that you can't be kidnapping children over it.
0: Yeah.
1: That's like the big bottom line.
0: Yeah, exactly. So it's very frustrating and they don't get into the science of how they're going to be testing these newborns or anything. I mean, it could be a blood test. Don't know. But it's a nightmare either way. And finally, I saw in Rhode Island, there's an interesting weed-related case going on. This attorney just filed a motion on behalf of his client asking a judge to suppress evidence seized during a massive raid, saying that the state police detective committed a Franks violation, which I hadn't heard that term before. This violation means that the officer knowing, intentionally, or with reckless disregard for the truth, included false information in the affidavit that was used to secure the search warrants. And it all started back in 2021 when state police raided a commercial property on Mashusuck Street in Pawtucket, Rhode Island. They seized roughly 320 pounds of weed, thousands of vape cartridges, and a whole bunch of cash. The defendant here, Dino Guilmet, and another man, Kenny LaFlamme, were charged with multiple felonies, including possession with intent to deliver and conspiracy. So the defense here centers on electricity usage and a confidential informant's claims. The attorney states that the police affidavit claimed the property was using an extraordinarily high amount of electricity, which to the cops is an alleged common indicator of an indoor grow operation. But Lynch presented official National Grid utility records showing the actual power usage was significantly lower than what the police swore to under oath. The defense also argues that the police heavily relied on a confidential informant who claimed to have seen hundreds of weed plants inside the building, and alleges that the informant could not have possibly seen what they claimed, and that police failed to independently verify the informant's story before raiding the facility. If the judge agrees with the defense during an upcoming hearing, the search warrants could be ruled invalid. And if that happens, all of the evidence seized during the raid, like the weed, the vapes, the money, would be thrown out, which would cripple the state's prosecution against Dino. So we'll see where that goes. I hadn't heard that story. And maybe it's just my memory was foggy because this all went down in 2021, 5 years ago. But here we are. We'll see what happens. That's all I've got for behind the curtain tonight.
1: Nice. Well, some not so nice, but hey.
0: Yeah, some nightmares.
1: This is how it works behind the curtain, huh?
0: Yep.
1: I do want to pause a moment for a bit of metal. What do you say about that? Woohoo!

black metal is an extreme subgenre of heavy metal. Similarly to avant-garde metal bands, black metal singers and groups also feature unconventional song structures and lyrical emphasis on atmosphere. Common traits include fast tempos, shrieked vocals, highly distorted guitars played with tremolo picking, blast beat drumming, and raw recording. Originally formed in Norway in 1986 as a death metal band named Black Death, Dark Throne switched to a black metal style influenced by Bathory and Celtic Frost, and were one of the leading bands in the Norwegian black metal scene. Dark Throne has been a duo, consisting of Fenriz and Nocturno Culto, since guitarist Zephyrus left the group in 1993. The band has released 22 studio albums, but do not perform live, and have sought to remain outside the mainstream. From the 1994 album Transylvanian Hunger, this is Dark Throne, Transylvanian Hunger.

0: Wow, I'm hungry now. But not for garlic. Thanks, Rev.
1: Yeah.
0: Another moment of metal. Of course, if you boost during the metal moment, all those sets go to the great Rev Cybertrucker.
1: That's right.
0: So give him a boost. And give him a follow over there on the Fediverse. He's at Sir Rev Cybertrucker at noauthority.social. So that's where you can find him, huh? That's where you can find him. And you can find me doing another shit stain segment. How about it? We can do that. We can do another shit stain segment. I think it's about time for one.
2: Auntie, auntie, cooking, shit stain.
3: On-chain, on-chain, okay, shit stain, on-chain, on-chain, go! Streaming sass, boost the grounds, make they really wanna build a node.
0: Ah, yeah, you wanna build a node, that's the deal. You want to build one, and we're here for you if you wanna build one. And you got questions about one, you can always pop into the Bowl After Bowl chat and ask those questions directly. Plenty of bowlers in there that are happy to help you on your node building journey. On the BIP 110 front, it looks like, according to Clark Moody's dashboard, currently the BIP 110 nodes are signaling BIP 110 at about a rate of 17%.
1: Mm.
0: 17% signaling. But if you go to the miners, it's still less than 1%.
1: Wow. Yep.
0: Of miners. So longest chain so far, still not in play. So we'll keep a close eye on it as things progress. But for now, really kind of heard it all last week. So no reason to go through all of that madness again. Instead, let's talk a little bit about some new stuff. Guess who's in the news again?
1: It's Michael Sewa.
0: I was going to say that you get three guesses, but the first two don't count. Yeah, of course, Sailor. And what did we tell you last week? We told you right before the big BIP 110 thing we got into. We said that Sailor was signaling a restructuring of the strategy that Strategy uses, and that they would be selling more Bitcoin. So don't be surprised. And, of course, right on schedule, here's one from the Wall Street Journal. Strategy logs 8.3 billion loss as it sells off Bitcoin. Now, you got to remember that for these money guys, sometimes there is a strategy to posting an L. You know, we know on the internet, if you can help it, you never post your L's, right? Well, in finance, sometimes for tax purposes, it is extraordinarily helpful to post massive L's because those can be sometimes manipulated into certain tax benefits. So I think that's something to keep in mind as you see some of these stories rolling out. I think that it's a very elementary take to just say the boy got cooked. You know, he might have a plan in mind. Just a thought. Yeah. The loss comes after the company, formerly known as MicroStrategy, sold 3,588 Bitcoin for less than it paid. So yes, the idea is that you want to buy the dip, and you want to, if you're selling, you want to kind of try and sell that stuff at the top. Let's just take a look before we get into further into the article, because you can, of course, always go to Strategy's actual site here, strategy.com/purchases. You can see the full balance sheet of their activity. And you remember we told you they were a net purchaser back in the sell of 32, followed by a buy and a buy and a buy. So basically, these two new sales, one posted or reported, I should say, on June 30th, and the other reported just yesterday on July 6th. The first sale was for 1,363 Bitcoin. By the way, sold at 59,256. Weren't you happy to buy at that? So, like, you bought some of Sailor's coin at that price. Think about it. Mm-hmm. Also sold again at 60,773 yesterday. So right now, as of this message, as of me talking to you, Clark Moody Dashboard has us clocked at 62,530. And this is kind of interesting, isn't it? Doesn't this really...

0: NoAgendaStream.com has a 24/7 live stream, 12 shows live during the week of all times. And I mean, you're right. There's Pfeiffer has a bluegrass show early in the morning before Darren comes on Sunday, I think. Apparently, it's quite good. It's just, I'm doing clips at that point. You might want to tune in. I think you'd like it.
1: Talking to me?

All right, in the grass to you out there in the grass. Hang on, let me do this. Yeah, in the morning and in the grass to you out there in the grass, gang. I am the Reverend Dr. Pfeiffer, and you're in tune to the Thursday morning 2-hour folk hour. Glad to have you with us here this morning. That was Gillian Welch with Leavin' Train there. And that was actually a little mashup. You can kind of still hear it going in the background, and I'm just going to leave it on, I think, for a minute. But behind that, we had Brad Miller from the Steel Rails Under Thundering Skies album. That was Reader Railroad number 1702, which is a 280 configuration. That's right. I was playing around with that kind of stuff, mixing in the songs with some ambience, and I really liked how that one came out. So, but I'm going to go ahead and let that thundering Steel Rails Under Thundering Skies keep rolling underneath here. I like the ambiance. It's an old album, and I might actually have to pick up a real copy of it. It's kind of cool. If you're a particular kind of fella, I suppose. But to go with the Steel Rails Under Thundering Skies, for this next track, we got the Osborne Brothers. And they're doing Listening to the Rain.

0: All right, yeah.
1: Listening to the rain there with the Osborne Brothers. Is that Reeder Railroad number 1702 choo-choos right on by?
0: Yeah. I don't want to thank Chad F. for coming in. You heard the little children say yay.
1: And that was a row of banjos from Chad F. That's 1111 sats. And he sent that one out from Castomatic. And thank you for kicking that off.

Yay! Raina Del Cid and Tony Lindgren. And of course, that Rita Railroad has left the station at this point. But, let me know in the chat if you thought that was cool, because I got a bunch more of these trains, man, from that Steel Rails Under Thundering Skies, man. I got the Union Pacific number 8444, which is a 484. That's a big boy. You know, I got the Rita Railroad, that was what the 1702 was what we heard, but I've got the Rita Railroad number 11, which is a 262. Sierra Railroad 34 is a 282. We can get a little foamy in here if you want. But, speaking of getting foamy, I got a track here. It's fairly new from Shelby Means. It's called This Old, Old House.

0: All right, that,
1: Michael Cleveland.
0: Yeah, the illustrious Shelby Means there, formerly of Golden Highway. The bass player there, she's the reason you want to buy an amplifier, like a subwoofer for your car. Yeah, bass player there from Golden Highway. On her solo solo career now.
2: Mm-hmm.
0: Let's see here. I want to thank Weirdo. You heard that poverty parrot. That was Weirdo feeding the 9-volt fund. And with 1,000 sats, he said, folk on. And Weirdo, if you're still listening, I know you might be off your break now and back to work, which sucks. But I appreciate you spending your time with us. Just remember, for one more sat, 1,001 sats, you can jump the General Lee over the creek. Yeah, that's always fun. But, you know, we wouldn't roll so slow. The wheels wouldn't go. Let's roll on, buddy.

wish I could have played it better. All right. And I'm not sure if anything chirped there, if I didn't hear it, but 500 sats from C. Brooklyn just come in. That should have been a poverty parrot. I didn't hear it, maybe, but it should have come in. Let's see here. I'm just going to double check that routing real quick, and that is going to the right place. All right. I know we heard the other one, so I probably just missed it, you know. Wait, C. Brooklyn, 500 sats, says in the grass to you, C. Brooklyn. Hope those plans of getting out of Brooklyn are working out for you, man. And, because everybody deserves a more simple life. This is Ricky Skaggs.

0: Yeah, dude, that was awesome. Yeah. Yeah. Yeah.
1: Happy birthdays.
2: Happy birthday? All right. Well, I think I figured out what happened with the helipad. Just so happened that in the 5 minutes after that, after Chad F. jumped the General Lee over the creek, my login expired. What do you know? I guess I need to add F5 in the helipad before I start in the show to my list, huh? But I refreshed that, and I tested it out, so we heard that small train whistle from Salty Crayon from the Upbeat Show. But we should say from the Salty Sessions show. Ugh. More of a tongue twister than Darren O tries to throw me. But that was that. Like I said, 222 sats. That's that little train whistle. Salty Crayon. Salty Sessions. In the grass. I'll be back this Sunday before the 2-hour folk hour. Not on the NA stream just yet. Dealer's Choice on the train song for the boost. Oh, right. Yeah. Well, I'll get to a train song after this one. Because I don't have a train song set up next. But let's see here. Yeah, Salty Crayon. So just come into the troll room an hour before the folk hour, 8 a.m. And you'll see a link there to Salty's stream. I wasn't expecting it Sunday morning. Good thing I was here early because I got to catch it. It was fun. Let's see here. Why don't we go ahead and get... let's go ahead and get in the grass.
3: In the grass with the door full. Song here. Do it.

0: Yeah, that was the Dorfuls with Nate Grower doing Cluck Old Hen. And for that salty crayon boost there, that Dealer's Choice train song, let's keep it going with the Dorfuls. This is AJ Lee and the Dorfuls doing that Doc Watson tune, Blue Railroad Train.
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1: So I just wanted to take some time and honor him. It's called Blue Railroad Train.

0: All right, that little AJ Lee and the Dorfels there. The Blue Railroad Train. Very nice, fellas. And AJ. Let's see. Boy, they were young for that one. It's hard to remember. Some of our friends are roughly our same age. We're kids once, and we got the proof. But let's see here. I got a couple of those train whistles to thank people for. First was Kilo Romeo Plus Plus. He's in the chat. 22 sats from Podverse. Oh, sorry, Podcast Guru. Yeah, Podcast Guru. And he didn't say nothing. Well, thank you, Kilo Romeo Plus Plus in the chat for your continued support. And then we got 22 sats from Darren O. Another one of those train whistles. And he says, in the grass, Reverend Doctor. I'd like you to play a track by the artist you'd most like to spend an illicit and steamy night of passion with. Please and thank you. In the grass. Well, let's see here. All right, here's another track from Shelby Means, formerly of Golden Highway. She's doing High Plains, Wyoming.
1: This one's for you, Butch.

Yeah, there was Shelby Means with High Plains, Wyoming. Shelby Means, formerly of Golden Highway. Heartbreakingly dissolved by Molly Tuttle. But, you know, getting a Shelby Means solo career out of it is something we're celebrating. And she is a very beautiful woman. Very beautiful married woman. But, you know, don't be afraid to look to me if you don't treat you right. Whatever the Todd Snyder song said. But, Darren, you know what? I liked the idea. I'll give you a close second, and it's a train song.

Hey, little Emmylou Harris there with Tulsa Queen. And, well, Darren O, how about a three-way tie for third? This is Molly Tuttle, Sierra Hall, and Sarah DeRose with Tall Pines.

0: Yeah. Little Molly Tuttle, Sierra Hall. And Sarah Giroux there. Tall Pines. What a good tune. Little traditional tune. And that concludes the pervert section of the morning. I suppose. I prefer not to objectify the ladies we have on the show. But, you know, I was asked a direct question. And, like I said, you're in tune to the Thursday morning, 2 hour folk hour. I am the Reverend Dr. Pfeiffer. This is the No Agenda stream. We've got an hour left in the show before Darren O himself takes over at the rock and roll pre-show. And maybe he'll be playing a bunch of Taylor Swift, because we all know that's the answer to the question for him. But let's kick off this second hour with a little bit of, let me get my soundboard up here, a little bit of that
1: blue-eyed, bluegrass bad boy, you know it.
0: Yeah.
2: It's called Robin Built a Nest on Daddy's Grave.

Yeah. Little Billy Strings kicking off the second hour of the Folk Hour that never ends. Uh-huh. Well, let's see here. How about a little Old Crow Medicine Show, right? This song might be relevant.

0: feet. I'm gonna keep on repeating with Whiskey and Willie.
1: Hey, yeah, Brothers Osborne there with Weed, Whiskey, and Willie. And, well, let's get a little bit of,
2: Or Green Sky?
3: Green Sky Bluegrass?
1: Yeah, playing a John Hartford tune.

0: Ooh, and I guess we're about to go into another jam there. Woo! I'm about to count that one off. Let's see here. But let's count this one off. This was 1111 sats. That's a row of banjos from Dame Booley Steed coming out of Fountain. That one still works. All right. So she says, green sky bluegrass. Banjo, banjo, banjo, banjo. By the way, the train sounds on the opening today were cool. Oh, yeah, they were kind of cool, right? I mean, what do you mean? Like, this one? Apparently. There we go. Oh, this one's just quiet. Oh, yeah, I got it way loud. Or wait. I made it really quiet. Hang on. We do it live. There we go. This is a different one. This is the X Southern Pacific GS4 number 4449. And it's a 484. Hey, you hear it back there? Way off in the distance. It's coming in. Oh, thank you, Billy Steed. Thank you for distracting me, getting me all way off track. It's always appreciated, because that's what keeps the show fun, really. But let's see here. Speaking of off track, I have a birthday, net birthday report here. That's right. He said Nathan Rogers, Canadian folk singer, turns 47 today. Oh, he's just a little bit older than me. The folk hour needs some Nepalese throat singing, right? Kind of a cool song with a catchy beat. Guy sounds kind of like Popeye at one point. And then he gives me some time codes. And he says, well, it was either that or Michael Flatley, the Lord of the Dance. And, well, you know what we think about dancers here.
1: Oh, they're dancers.
0: Yeah, not singers. Let's see. Here's that Nathan Rogers doing a little bit of that tubal throat singing from Nepal, huh? This is called Namche Bazaar. Actually, I think he's going to introduce it because I didn't go by Net time codes. I let him talk a little bit.
2: It's a clap along, dance along, sing along song. It's about a place way up in the near the Nepalese-Tibetan border called Namche Bazaar.

0: All right. Thank you, Ned, for that.
1: Thank you very much.
0: That was quite different than Namche Bazaar. But I feel like the Grass Gang needs to slip into something as comfortable as an old pair of shoes. So here's the Del McCurry Band.

show. Thank you so much for coming tonight. Thank you, Double Kirk.

Oh man, that was really nice, wasn't it? Little Dustin Burley and the Telluride Quartet. Doing that classic Skinner tune, Tuesday.

But Thursday's just started. I want to thank Shadow for streaming some sats out there. And this one goes out to all those water fans in the troll room. This is Parker Millsap.

0: fury and it quenches my soul.
1: Yeah, Parker Millsap there with a little Your Water. And here's some Ryan Bingham featuring the Texas Gentleman. A little Texas Swing here live at Red Rocks. Bread and Water.

0: That would have been a really cool song to play last, right before the Rock and Roll pre-show.
1: I have to remember that. That was not Texas Swing. That was Ryan Bingham, the Texas Gentleman. And, you know, I think I got the Texas Gentleman confused with the Texas Playboys.

0: For the foes of all mankind,
1: yes,
0: they must answer to the people, and it's troubling their mind.
1: Oh, yes.
0: Everybody who must fear them will rejoice on that great day.
1: Isn't that right?
0: When the powers of dictators shall be taken all away.
1: Yeah, you're talking,
0: there'll
1: Tommy.
0: Be smoke on the water, on the land and the sea.
1: Uh-huh.
0: Now army and navy overtake the enemy.
1: Yeah, you're talking.
0: There'll be smoke on

0: think smoke will be all? I don't know.
1: All right. Bob Wills and his Texas Playboys there. Let's wrap this thing on up with a little Fireside Collective, why don't we? They're doing Whippoorwill down in the holler.

0: All right, that's going to do it. I want to thank everybody for boosting in and trolling along and having a great time this morning on the 2-Hour Folk Hour. Stay tuned for Darren O. Thank you, Darren O, for that 1001 set. Said for the thanks for the trip and tubular titillating transformative tracks in the grass, bro, and yeehaw! Yeah, stay tuned for Darren O with the Rock and Roll Pre-Show. Coming up next and until Sunday morning, where I will again be the Reverend Dr. Pfeiffer. Stay in the grass.
1: Sounds like a bonanza!

0: They're dancers.
1: Yeah, you don't have to talk so fast, dude. I mean, I'm okay with doing less work. You know what I mean? Everybody boost that man. Boost him big. Boost him now. And by that, I mean steal his Buick.

Kennedy No Agendas Dream Show Day for the best damn podcast in the universe and the best damn pre-show in the universe, thanks to the Reverend Dr. Pfeiffer for a two-hour fucking good time. Boost him! Support the show! It's a whole lot of fun. I wonder if Shelby Means was listening to that show, if she would be honored or mortified that Fletcher, no, I'm sorry, Dusty, no, I mean Pfeiffer wants to get in the grass with her. I don't know what I'm saying. I haven't had enough coffee yet today. I'm looking at the troll worm and it says Planet Rage Live, which is like one of the few things I got to do in the morning before the show. Well, I didn't do it. I was too interested in listening to the Folk Hour. That's going to be my excuse. I blame the Reverend Dr. Pfeiffer. You should too. And then Sunday, there's going to be a show before Pfeiffer, so now Pfeiffer's getting his own fluffer. Wow. Salty Crayon is a brave dude. It'll be the fluffer to the fluffer. It's going to be the pre-show to the pre-show for the pre-show for the big show. It's very easy to remember. We got the pre-show now. But hey, you know who rocks you the best, don't you?

0: Request is no net net birthday report. No, no, we have to do it. It's like a thing. We are legally obligated. It's the part of the show where the Black Knight of the Motor City, Net Ned, lets us know who's having a birthday, why we should care, all sorts of fun to be had. If you don't like the Net Ned birthday report, man, you just don't like freedom. He says it's scorching on to July 16th on this day. Catcher in the Rye was published. Apollo 11 launched on its way to the moon. JFK Jr.'s plane went down, and the first atomic bomb test was done in New Mexico. They're still lit about that, I'm telling you. Famous birthday, Shoeless Joe Jackson, White Sox great. Orville Redenbacher popping up. I see what you did there. Ginger Rogers, Will Ferrell, the best running back in the history of the NFL, Barry Sanders, and crazy Corey Feldman. Are there other Corey Feldmans? I guess there would be. But how about some music birthdays? Thomas Boggs, drummer for the Box Tops, would be 79 today. He already bought a ticket for that airplane also. Weird TV shows from the 70s needed more audio engineers. Well, yeah, because, you know, why wouldn't they?
1: Once more, the letter.

The box tops from 1967, which makes me wonder, when did they introduce the compressor? I don't know. I would have thought 67 it would have been around. Maybe not. Wasn't there for TV, maybe. Fitz Fitzgerald, bassist for Montrose, and Sammy Hagar, who also played keyboards in Night Ranger, turning 77 today. And at 77 years old, he should probably avoid any bad motor scooters. That's good advice from the Black Knight of the Motor City. Even a blind squirrel finds a nut every now and then.

Texas. A little bad motor scooter. I saw a clip yesterday of Sammy Hagar with Cheech and Chong. He was like, man, once you guys became like known for the marijuana, like, wasn't it hard? Like, you get busted all the time. And they're like, no, just the opposite. He's like, the cops loved us. He's like, 99% of the time, they just gave him the drugs back. So Sammy's like, well, that's what happened to me with speeding. Once the I Can't Drive 55 came out, he's like, I'd get pulled over, a cop would pull me over if he knew who I was. He'd just laugh, say, Sammy, slow down and let me go. It's the life that we all want to lead. And the NetNed birthday report's going to continue. I'm going with an audible here. NetNed didn't include Suki Lahav, who was the very briefly violin player with the E Street Band. She would have been 75 today, passed away just a few weeks ago in April. I thought you could use some culture, NetNed.

from the underworld last night. 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

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And now Johnny sat on the fire escape, watching the kids playing down in the street. And he called down the eight little heroes. Summer's long, but I guess it ain't so sweet around here no more. 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Johnny sits up all night and watches her dreaming on. 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
0: Mark McEntee, guitarist for Divinyls, turning 74 today, and they have a song about touching themselves, but we don't need to encourage the trolls. They touch themselves enough already as it is, especially Bemrose. What does that mean? I mean, I'm not arguing. You have the live feed up? It's very disturbing.

still not really convinced they have more than one song. The Touch Myself song would have been way better than this one. He's not doing it for me. He's not doing it for Ben Rose either. He is very upset about the low quality, shoddy workmanship put into this birthday list. We must have better birthday lists. And I mean, to be fair, I add Ben Rose into the birthday list every now and then. Joel Kowalski? Is he a Kowalski? Lead singer for Live? Should I be listening to more Live? Turning 55 today, just a youngin'. It's kind of hard to find Live, because most search engines just think you have a stutter. Well, that's where AI comes in. You tell it you want Live from the Live band. But just ask Sir Bemrose. He is always happy to help. And get this, he never judges. Except when he's judging, which is all the time. But I digress.

bald chick. Yeah, like that guy that used to skate. Dancing in the Eddie Olchek. I went to the same high school, but not at the same time. I should have seen that.

0: 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Well,
1: you are too stupid to use this.
0: Wow, that was kind of rude. But lastly, only because I saved him for last, said NetNed, surely not least, Stuart Copeland, drummer for the Police and slight Adam Curry lookalike, turned 74 today. In honor of the anniversary of the first atomic bomb test, we may as well have a little fallout.

we need more Stuart Copeland on his birthday than that. Ned's a demolition man.

Yeah, the Police. Happy birthday, Stuart Copeland. And very much like the Folk Hour, the Net birthday report never ends. We'll play this one for you, folkers. I was

0: Yeah, the man, the myth, the legend, Junior Brown, doing Freeborn Man right here on the mighty No Agenda Stream Rock and Roll Pre-Show, getting you ready for the best damn podcast in the universe. Get to these requests here. The first came in here from Salty Crayon with the 555 Satoshi boost at a little Texas flood. For all the people in the hill country the past few days, it's the shorter version. Well, who's on this one?
1: Ladies and gentlemen, for our final number tonight, would you please welcome back on the stage Kenny Wayne Shepherd, Doyle Bramhall, Mickey Raphael, Lucas Nelson, Robert Randolph Jr., Lyle Lovett, Buddy Guy, and Mr. Willie Nelson.
0: Man, that got to be a damn big stage, brother.

Little Mickey Raphael there on the harp. And we also have 555 come in from Dame of the Absurd. He said, what man, which man are you? Yeah, it's some live Tommy Two Tone. He did more than one song. Who knew?

Yeah, I'm just the guy that got the boost from Dame of the Absurd and Salty Crayon. Thanks to both you, and thanks to the one and only Big Stevie Stones. He's the clip machines. He wants some clutch. Life is too short to eat someone's spleen. Actually, we had two clutch requests. Let's do a twofer. No spleen eating. Unless you're in the troll room.

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1: Keep it right here. 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
2: 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Are you fucking retarded?
3: This one's for the drizzle. Over on X. Maybe on X, I don't know. A lot of people wanting Clutch.

There's a twofer from Clutch. We're stripping gears. Thanks to the Reverend Dr. Pfeiffer for the 1776 boost. I know it's a freeborn man boost. I'm a little slow, but I'm going to play this one for you.

Yeah, Billy Strings. You hear a lot of train songs on that 2 hour folk hour every show day, 9 a.m. Central. Tune into the stream. And then on Sundays, get up even earlier at 8. I mean, I'm not. I mean, I'll catch the pre show or something when Salty Crayon. Somebody can just make an archive. Want me to get up early. Have a request from Bina Jones, the better half of the aforementioned Big Stevie Stones, the Clip Machine, and she came in with $3.33 via the Cash App. She said it's a bribe to play her song, but it's just value for value, and already, it didn't take long. I like her better than I like you, Big Stevie Stones. You know what I'm saying? She said this one's for you, though, always.

Cranberries putting their touch on Go Your Own Way. Thanks to Bina Jones for the request. And, of course, for the donation to the Best Damn Pre-Show in the universe. It is very much appreciated. Just go to rnr.show. Get a request in. Make a donation. Keep the rock alive. This kind of sounds like a train song, Reverend Doctor. What say you?

Brian Setzer and his orchestra right here on the Mighty No Agenda stream, getting you right up to the best damn podcast in the universe. Thanks to Sir Nubbin, the OG. Programmed. Are you still going, Setzer? Come on, man. I'll tell you, this is a professional operation. Sir Nubbin, the OG program director, the station manager, came in with $33.33. Had a couple of requests, including some 80s Metallica. I mean, will Lars be on time? Thank you, Sir Nubbin. You just want to get the trolls riled up. I get it. Make my job easier. Sir Bemrose prefers the Brian Stelzer Orchestra?

Yeah, Metallica. For certain of them, the OG. He is indeed the master of puppets. It's almost time for your programming. So before we get reckless,

0: your heart. 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You might be taller. 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All I need is one little amen. And if you have a spare for Cotton Gin or Billy Bones.
1: Is this a song about a child?
0: A woman. 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

0: The one and only Weird Al, and if that makes you want a brand new angry tech news with Sir Ryan Bemrose, you're not going to get one. But there was a brand new Grumpy Old Benz last week, and even Podcast Addict will have it soon, I am told. Let's hope so. And here's the back end of what Sir Nubbin wanted. A different version, though.
1: Thank you so much.
0: This one sounds a little better.
1: Las Vegas. Our latest record is called Going to Hell. And this next song is a song off that record. It is one of our personal favorites. Ladies and gentlemen, this is called Sweet Things.
0: You ready to get reckless?
2: This is the story of Peter and the Wolf. Each character in this tale is going to be represented by a different instrument of the orchestra.

0: the Pretty Reckless, Sweet Things, here on the Mighty No Agenda Stream. Billy Bones in Troll Rooms, like, she seems so well-adjusted. I was thinking the same thing, but I was also thinking it seems like Sir Nubbin likes angry women. Don't know if that's true, but I'm going with it. They're getting to the end. I also want to thank Surfer for coming in with $5 for the rock and roll. And I want to thank Tim, formerly known as Sir Ladyboy, otherwise known as Bobby Brindlehorse, for coming in with the $33.33. If you have a split personality, this is the place to go to. And he says, useless eaters everywhere, which I first thought meant he wanted to hear a band called Useless Eaters. So I looked them up on YouTube and they exist. But no, he wanted the band. But thank you for the donation to the Best Damn Pre Show in the universe and for the request and for the split personality, sir.
1: Oh, it's not like it used to be.

0: The band, the night they drove old Dixie down. That's what made the Reverend Dr. Pfeiffer send the 1001. General Lee jumping over the creek. Boost, thank you, sir. And send me that sound effect. I will add it. Got time for one more.
1: All right.
0: Yeah. Stuart Copeland's birthday, so let's end with the Police. Any synchronicity in the troll room? I'm always on the same wavelength as Bemrose. It concerns me.

0: stars, always Dean Bears. You know him from Mutton Meat and Music. 2112 says, I love you, my rock and roll brother. Right back at you. Thanks for the boost. And with that, it's going to do it for another edition of the No Agenda Rock and Roll Pre-Show. Thanks to everybody for tuning in, requesting songs, supporting the show, and yes, trolling along. It is all very much appreciated. Get your requests in now. For the next show, just go over to rnr.show, but it is now time for the main event, the big show, the power at the top of the hour, the media deconstruction that you need to function. They are given every ounce because every second counts. They're the hard-hitting, double-shitting, truth-spraying, jingle-playing, future-telling, sanity-quelling, groundbreaking, risk-shaking, troll-baiting, need-to-be-writing, critical-thinking, teaching, value-for-value, preaching, baggy trials, and wearing them, trying to stop swearing, and alleviating your fears for over 18 years. Support the show! NoAgendaDonations.com, and then I will be back on Sunday to bump that wattage into your cottage, blast the bass solo over your face, stream the bits and bites for the dames at night, so the rest of you trolls out and get Mo Nation. But until then, I am Darren O'Neill. These are my last few words. Take it away, Podfather.
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3: 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Who the fuck is that?
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6: 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He's playing that stink on the station, man. I'm playing a lot of stink. Whew, boy, we are back in the hill country, and there's a lot going on in the morning to you trolls. 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

They say the old turtle's still kicking. 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Some whisper it's a stand-in, wearing someone else's skin. We won't solve the riddle here, but the details keep stacking in.

0: Put your hands in the air, Dvorak. Hey, the newsletter. It's great for lyrics. Who knew? Who would ever know?
1: Why not?
0: Exactly. Hey, in the morning to you.
1: In the morning.
0: Hey, in the morning to you, fat lady. In the morning to you, fat the beach. In the morning to you, the Valkyries.

all the trolls in the troll room. If you are set and ready, we are good to go. And there it is, your bat signal. Retweet that tweet, boost the toot, slash the X, buy another blue crash, spin a reel, and do some tickety talk on the TikToks. Episode 1886 of the best podcast in the universe. 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

0: Okay.
1: It's followed by the cough that makes it funny.
0: Yeah, yeah, yes. My throat is a whole bunch going on here.
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3: Suffering from rain stick backscatter and broadcasting live from the heart of the Texas Hill Country, right here in FEMA region number 6. In the morning, everybody, I'm Adam Curry.
1: And from Northern Silicon Valley, where I'm wondering, what is Microsoft Hello, and why would I want it to enhance my experience? I'm John C. Dvorak.
4: It's Crackpot and Buzzkill in the morning.
0: Wait a minute. Isn't Microsoft Hello a really old product?
1: Cropped up this morning on a boot.
0: On a boot?
1: Oh. I booted a machine that says, hello, would you like to install Microsoft Hello to enhance your experience?
0: What is it? What is Microsoft
1: Hello? I don't know. I never saw or heard of it.
0: It sounds like, you know, it's when you said that, the first thing I thought of was, remember the old Mac 512? And you boot that up and it would have that cursive hello.
1: Yeah, the little hello guy.
0: The little hello, yeah. I'm sure it's some kind of AI thing that, no, that can't be because your system.
1: That was Copilot.
0: No, Copilot, Schmopilot, but your system doesn't upgrade.
1: Copilot, Schmopilot. Copilot, yes. Schmopilot.
0: Copilot, Schmopilot, I tell you. Isn't your system unupgradable?
1: Exactly. Yeah, I know. It's Windows 10.
0: That's interesting. So maybe it must be, they must have upgraded your, what's that browser called? Edge.
1: Oh, your, that's possible.
0: Your Edge browser. Yeah. Yeah. When Microsoft, remember they integrated the browser into everything? And
1: they're always screwing with you.
0: It became such a nightmare. Everybody was creating viruses. And there was a point when I think of Windows, you just couldn't turn it on. It's like, don't turn it on today. It's not a good idea.
1: Oh, yeah, because it was Tuesday.
0: No,
1: Patch Tuesday. No, they were going to load up some junk that was going to ruin your machine.
0: No, it wasn't Patch Tuesday. It was when they had Internet Explorer and, you know, like, well, we're integrating the internet into everything. So you open up your files, you know, a file window, and it would be connected to the internet. Just in case you needed to browse the web. Oh my goodness. Oh, we've come a long way. And thank you very much for the rain stick. You're killing
1: people.
0: You're
1: the one who insisted.
0: Well, it was a request by a producer, and I was in Amsterdam, and I did not have my rain stick with me. And you were pointing it at Colorado, but as always, it's the backscatter. It's the butt of the stick.
1: Yeah, I just pointed straight up in the air.
0: The radials must have been somehow bouncing off the ionosphere. It has rained here for 5 days, almost nonstop.
1: You haven't been there for 5 days. How would you know?
0: Yeah, what do you mean? We came back on Monday. Okay, 4 days. But it was raining on Sunday. How would I know? I know people here.
1: I thought you didn't get out much.
0: And if you recall, last year in July, it was July 4th weekend, we had a very similar scenario where we had just a storm front just hovering over all of the hill country, and it wound up killing a couple hundred people, you know, kids in holiday camps. So it may not be as bad, for a couple of reasons. One, the alert system is just going off nonstop now, three times in the middle of the night. And for some reason on the iPhone, you can turn it off and say, don't give me alerts. But that's kind of like the whole point is if there's something, you know, some dire situation, you kind of want to be alerted to it. But I think they're overdoing it now, which is bad because they didn't do it as much last year.
1: Yeah, it's like crying wolf.
0: A little bit.
1: Well, I got two earthquake alerts over the last couple of weeks.
0: Yeah.
1: There was no earthquake. In either case, there was no earthquake.
0: Yeah.
1: And there was none around. There wasn't an earthquake anywhere in the vicinity. And I got one of them was

0: 1,400 feet.
1: 1,400 feet. You're almost on a mountain.
0: Pretty much.
1: So people don't have to worry about you.
0: People like John C. Dvorak and Mimi Dvorak, who called me yesterday.
1: Mimi insisted.
0: So I'm in the car.
1: I knew you were at elevation.
0: I'm in the car driving back from a meeting. And, you know, this one thing I don't want to see the day before a show day is JCD real cell phone pop up on my dashboard. I can only think a couple things. I'm Uh-oh. Like, he's in the hospital.
1: He's in the hospital.
0: This is it. Oh, no.
1: He's in a car wreck.
0: No, I thought hospital.
1: Somebody shot him.
0: Now I'm going to have to deal with that. I'm like, what are we going to do now? And then it's you and Mimi on the speakerphone. Hey! Hey! Are you wet yet? And Mimi, she is a max velocity storm chaser groupie of epic proportion.
2: It's really bad near you. You don't go to the east, you're going to drown. There's storm chasers in Fredericksburg.
0: Yeah, okay. She really loves that stuff. She is a weather junkie.
1: Yeah, so I had to make the call.
0: And you were telling her, like, he's at elevation. There's no problem. She wouldn't believe it.
1: So I'm just putting that out there so other people don't ever, you know, start to think that, oh, my.
0: Well, it usually takes a couple days, and then you get people from Holland. Are you okay? You know, because you can see how the news kind of trickles through. You need to have some dead people and, you know, some horrible pictures and a single baby shoe floating by. Then people are like, oh, wait a minute, isn't that where Adam lives? I love it. It's appreciated. I like that people care and they want to check in on me. But yeah, we're pretty safe here. Although there was a tornado just like 30 minutes down the road. That doesn't happen very often. Certainly not in the hill country.
1: Onward.
0: Yes, onward with the top news item. I don't care what you say. Breaking at this hour.
3: Right now, officials can't pinpoint the exact source or sources of this outbreak. It's a food or waterborne disease caused by a parasite, Cyclospora. And pinpointing precisely where it's coming from is a challenge. Michigan is bearing the brunt with more than 2,600 reported cases, including 44 that have landed people in the hospital. Joining us to explain what all this means and how to stay healthy is Dr. Omer Awan. He's at the University of Maryland School of Medicine. Dr. Awan, thank you so much for being here. To start off with, if I were to ingest this parasite, how do I know that I've got it? What are the symptoms people should look out for?
4: Well, the typical symptoms, William, are things like nausea, fatigue, bloating, and of course, explosive watery diarrhea. And that's the symptom that's been getting a lot of attention because this is really different because most stomach bugs, usually the watery diarrhea lasts about 2 or 3 days. With the cases of cyclosporiasis, the diarrhea can last weeks, if not months. And that's what makes this so problematic.
0: Yeah, this is what's kind of crazy. This months business and apparently, you can get it a week before the symptoms appear.
5: Tonight, 34 states grappling with Cyclospora, the parasite that can be found on fresh produce, making Americans sick. Michigan zeroing in on lettuce. Its top doc says there is a clear preliminary signal pointing to the leafy green.
6: Why do you suspect lettuce?
7: We've interviewed about 1,000 out of the 3,000 cases we have so far. Lettuce seems to be an ongoing exposure for those who've been impacted.
5: Federal officials say Michigan is one of 4 Midwestern states where the cases could be linked. Taco Bell today confirming it removed limited ingredients at select restaurants while authorities continue their broader review, noting public health officials have not confirmed a link to Taco Bell. The Washington Post reports federal and state health officials are investigating the chain, citing 2 individuals familiar with the probe. CDC did not comment. Michigan's Dr. Bagdasarian.
7: So there was no location that came up in 100% of cases, but there certainly were restaurants and fast food chains that did come up.
6: Including Taco Bell?
7: You know, I'm not going to comment on those specifics right now.
5: Nationwide, the CDC says it's confirmed 1,645 cases of cyclosporiasis.

0: psoriasis and is aware of 5,100 more. Christina Serafino says she ate fresh fruits and vegetables hiking last month and got sick for weeks.
1: Just really strong gas and bloating pains. And on top of that, you're not eating, so you're hungry and you're having hunger pains also.
2: Hey, I got to tell you, I got boots on the ground from people that I had to redact. I mean, this is unlike members of our producing audience being Patriot Front members, of which one is, by the way, for later. A lot of people have this bug. Friend of Sir Bevenauer, producer for 16 or 17 years. Yes, I had it 3 nights ago, contracted it. One of the beachside resorts at Myrtle Beach only lasted one night. The next day it was pretty much gone. See, I don't think that he had it.
3: Now if you're going to have it for a month, that sounds more like, you know, one of the, that quick bug, whatever it's called.
2: Well, here's a, please redact my name if read on air. It's one of our nights. Because if word got back to my wife that I was sharing this, I'd probably be a night experiencing homelessness. My wife seems to have come down with the explosive diarrhea, or as I read in an article, ferocious diarrhea. That's even better. When first looking it up, she's actually got it pretty bad. And for about a week, she could barely function away from a toilet. After about a week and a half, she decided to go to the urgent care to see if there's anything they could do. They sent her home with a test sample kit, plastic bowl, and other cups
3: to retrieve
2: said sample.
3: And they should put you in a bed and give you fluids intravenously and then maybe send you home.
2: Asked her to bring the sample back to the lab. She did. A day later, was told that she had tested positive. So this test, PCR, I'm sure. But there's also nothing that can be given to you to get rid of it. You just have to fight it out.
3: So what's the point of the test?
2: Exactly. She was told some people can get over it in days. She's now on about 3 weeks. Fortunately, it's become less explosive.
3: I would think so.
2: So last night,
3: bowels have got to get tired at some point.
2: I woke up at like 1:30 and I felt really bad. And I did not have, just not to be too graphic, I did not have explosive diarrhea, but it wasn't good. And I'm thinking, oh man, what am I going to do? This is horrible. I feel miserable. And I actually...
3: Stop tape.
2: What do you mean stop tape? Why? No,
3: I'm just saying, the show, you can do it. If you stop tape, we'll understand.
2: Stop tape. No. And
3: I'll be right back after a word from.
2: Well, and here's the point. So I'm like, oh man, what can I take? You know, I just feel miserable. And I took 2 tablespoons of the Manuka Gold honey, slept like a baby, woke up perfectly fine. I don't know if it's related, but that's all I could think of. Like, what can I do?
3: Which is the plain honey?
2: Yeah, well, it's the honey with all the stuff in it. The Be Well honey,
3: Be Well honey?
2: Yeah, Be Well. It has a... Because apparently cumin or curcumin... Is that curcumin? Is that the molecule of cumin?
3: Curcumin.
2: Oh, curcumin. It's
3: different.
2: Is it different from cumin?
3: Yeah.
2: What is curcumin?
3: It's more like pepper.
2: Oh. Because I think that's in the Be Well honey. They got a lot of stuff mixed in there. That is supposed to neutralize this bug. But let's just think about this.
3: Well, now we're being quacks on the show.
2: Well, this is not medical advice. This is not, we're not advising you on anything medical. But I'm thinking about this. Do you know that more people die from diarrhea globally than anything else?
3: Yeah, and mostly in India.
2: Yes, it just poop their brains out and then they die.
3: People go to India and they have something, I don't know if they don't have the right curry or whatever, and the next thing you know, they're dead.
2: It's really bad. By a long shot, the amount of people globally who die from diarrhea is much more than, certainly more than gunshot wounds.
3: Yeah, but it's mostly India.
2: Well, could this, I'm just throwing it out there, because of the nature of this thing, could this possibly be a gain-of-function bioweapon?
3: Oh,
2: come on.
3: Well, that hasn't come up in the conversation yet.
2: No, but it's so they don't really know how you get it.
3: Is I know. They keep talking. They blame lettuce for everything.
2: Well, lettuce and tacos.
3: There's a lettuce-hating component of society.
2: Well, there's also.
3: That doesn't like the salad eaters of California.
2: But there's also some warfare going on amongst the fast food guys, because Taco Bell is the one that is in the crosshairs.
4: Tonight, Taco Bell saying they have voluntarily removed some ingredients at select locations as the foodborne parasite cyclosporiasis rapidly spreads across the U.S. The company stating public health officials have not confirmed a link to Taco Bell or any specific ingredient, supplier, restaurant, or retailer, adding they will closely monitor the situation. State health officials say there have been more than 600 new cases of cyclosporiasis in Michigan alone since yesterday. Health officials now pointing to lettuce as a possible source of the outbreak in that state.
5: We're continuing our traceback investigation on multiple produce items, including the lettuce.
4: The CDC confirming cases in 34 states. Today, warning that cases in Michigan, West Virginia, Kentucky, and Ohio seem to have a similar source. The parasite spread through contaminated food or water can cause severe digestive issues, including diarrhea. Symptoms usually begin about 1 week after becoming infected.
6: It was really bad. There were moments where I was literally just camped out in the bathroom. Yeah. And like, yeah. I don't care. I'm just going to lay on this floor.
4: David, the CDC is telling doctors to stay alert. Health officials say thoroughly washing your fruits and vegetables, even if they're labeled pre-washed, is an important step in preventing illness. David.
7: Good advice. Sounds awful. Stephanie Ramos tonight. Thanks, Steph.
2: Good advice. Sounds awful. Thanks a lot, Steph.
3: Let's get my... I have an NTD clip about the same thing. I should probably play it.
2: Okay, let me see.
3: It's under cytoshitosis.
8: The FDA is working to identify the source of a large multi-state outbreak of a foodborne illness. It's now investigating multiple produce items. Health officials say more than 1,600 confirmed cases of cyclosporiasis have been reported across 34 states since May. There have been no deaths reported from the outbreak, but more than 140 people have been hospitalized. The CDC says more than 5,000 additional suspected cases are still under investigation. Symptoms usually start 2 days to 2 weeks after infection. The primary symptom is diarrhea. Other symptoms can include loss of appetite, cramping, and fatigue. The CDC is urging doctors to specifically test patients with prolonged gastrointestinal illness. Officials say the outbreak may involve multiple clusters, with evidence pointing to a common source in Michigan, Ohio, Kentucky, and West Virginia. Investigators have not identified a specific contaminated food, although lettuce and salad greens are the main suspects.
2: How about this? What if it's contaminated GLP-1? Everybody's on that stuff. Gastro.
3: But they had this interesting idea. Here's a question that I have. Since they have this test that somebody, I went in, I had to take the test.
2: Yeah, test.
3: Why don't they just grab a bunch of food and start testing it?
2: Well, this is why I'm bringing it up. Because they're not, it doesn't seem like anyone is coming up with any normal solutions in their
3: with
2: kind of
3: 5,000 cases. You'd think you'd be able to, when you do tracing, you say, where'd you go? Where'd you eat? Where'd you go? What were you here? Where'd you eat here?
2: Yeah, but then there's this very odd, it doesn't kick in until after a week. Since when is that a thing? I'm telling you, something else is going on here. I like my gain of function angle, but I think I'm looking more at it's got a GLP-1. I mean, just one batch being contaminated or, something.
3: Could be anything. It seems to me that they should have, normally they would have isolated the cause by now.
2: Yeah, whenever it's, what is the other foodborne illness? They always trace it back to some tomato at some supermarket.
3: Or listeria.
2: Listeria, yeah. Listeria, they got no problem. Boom, there it is. But this one, we don't know. Lettuce, maybe.
3: Maybe lettuce could be Taco Bell. Not even close.
2: I'm looking at lettuce in the supermarket like, I think I'll just have my salad with cucumber. I don't want any lettuce right now. We don't frequent Taco Bell. But I just, something is wrong with this.
3: Bell's gone overpriced.
2: Something is wrong with this story. Well, we're checking in on disease. Might as well get a little Ebola update.
9: Justin, what's your reaction when you hear the CDC warning about how quickly this is spreading?
10: The pace of the spread, Diane, is really concerning here. The trajectory shows exceptional rapid growth. Right now, this Ebola outbreak is already half the size of the outbreak that we saw in 2018. That was the second largest outbreak recorded in history, and that took 2 years to combat. Right now, we're only 2 months into this current outbreak, and as James was stating, this is the Bundy Bujo strain. This strain does not have a targeted vaccine or a targeted therapy. But the main concern here is in contact tracing. The World Health Organization is estimating that these estimates are likely an underestimate, as tens of thousands of people still need to be traced back.
9: Do people in the U.S. or other countries need to be worried about this?
10: Our concern here and our risk here in the United States is relatively low.
2: Wow. Low. I did get a text message from Homeland Security. Because, you know, because we're global entry members. And, if you've traveled to Uganda, you better and see us.
3: Immediately.
2: Oh, so on the way back, traveling back from, you know, in the new security state, that is the European Union.
3: Yes, we need our travel story.
2: Yeah, a little, it's a minor travel story. So when you leave Schiphol Airport, first you check in, you show your passport, then you go to the exit, the Customs and Border Patrol exit for the Netherlands, because we don't have that in America, but in the EU, when you leave, they check you. And it's all automated. Your picture's already in their system, so you all wait in little lines, and then you get up to the booth, and the little doors open, and then you get in the booth, and then the doors close, and then you have to put your passport into the on the little shelf, and it eats your passport, and then it says, hold still, and then camera goes up and down, gets you right in the eye, the lights go on, and then a clock, like a spinning wheel of death appears, like, please wait, please wait. And so Tina went through, no problem, I go in there, and the guy comes over, he says, do it again, okay, put it in, and red lights flashing. And they're over there looking at some terminal. They come in, they say, well, you have to go over to that line, you know, the line with 1,000 people. You got to go through that line for a manual exit check, because we have 2 traveler profiles of you. So what does that mean? Well, we just got new software. So we just got new software, and there's 2 traveler profiles. I don't even know what that means. But there's 2 traveler profiles, and we don't know, the system doesn't know which one to choose. So you got to go talk to those guys. So I go in that line. It takes about 15 extra minutes. And I say, oh, here's my passport. And I said, they sent me over from the machine because I have 2 traveler profiles. And this guy says, no, I only see one. You're good to go. It's like, what is that? It's like, yeah, we got a new software. And, you know, so this is troubling. It's already breaking down.
3: Unbelievable.
2: But something interesting did happen. This is one of these so-called silent airports. So the whole thing is automated when you...
3: What does that mean?
2: Well, I'm going to tell you. So they don't have... They have signs and lights, and they don't have, speakers everywhere. You know, going...
11: Please follow the red footsteps. Move to the left. Go over there. Wait. Stop. Slave, shut up. It's not your turn. Wait. Go. Go. Carousel 6.
2: So they don't have that. Instead, they have signage. And so you
3: signage that yells at you.
2: Well, and here's the interesting part. So you go through the security line, and then there's a stop point, and they have these carousels. And then and the carousels go round and round, and then one is free, and it's like a little slot, and you cozy up to the open slot in the carousel, and a bin pops out underneath. You pull that out, put it on top, put your bag on, and then you go towards the body scanner. And so this sign is saying, wait. It's silence, wait. And then it'll go arrow, and then tell you what number to go to. You know, we're like sheep. And... and I'm in this line. I keep hearing something. What am I hearing? And I thought my glasses were hitting my hearing aids. And then as I get closer to this sign, I hear it says, wait, wait, number six, go now, wait, stop. It was coming through my hearing aids. So they have this LE Bluetooth, low energy Bluetooth, that is breaking into my hearing aids to tell me where to go. And apparently it works on AirPods and all kinds of other Bluetooth devices.
3: It's for blind people.
2: Yeah. Well, blind people with hearing aids, I guess. It was pretty interesting. I didn't know you could just break into someone's LE Bluetooth, low energy, and then just talk to him.
3: Yeah, it's overriding. Yeah, you can do that with RF.
2: Hmm. Well, so you can do that to AirPods as well?
3: I think so.
2: Cool.
3: It's just like a broad spectrum signal.
2: It's a real
3: blows everything away.
2: Okay. Well, this is cool.
3: So it's just the same as a jammer would do.
2: Right. But it's a really interesting experience because you know someone's talking in your head. And you're like, what is going on? So it would be cool to just walk, you know, drive down the street, have a little antenna sticking out of the car, and just go, you know, just go,
11: hey you, hey yeah, I'm talking to you. Turn around.
2: And if they have the earbuds in, I want one of these.
3: You see the big linear amp, in the trunk,
2: a heater.
3: And you could just blow through everything.
2: I want one of these. That's a cool little device to have.
11: Hey, hottie, what you doing? Watch out for the poop.
3: There was a period during the CB radio fad, which I'd call it what it is.
2: Back in the day.
3: And these guys would have these, and it was notorious. These guys would have these linear amps.
2: Yeah, the heaters. We called them heaters.
3: And they would blow. And so I was driving past one once with just listening to FM radio, and it went right into my radio.
2: Yeah. Oh, yeah, of course. Of course. Right away.
3: Yeah, so great. You could easily do what you're describing.
2: Well, if anyone knows,
3: it'd be annoying, and you'd probably get it's illegal, but you know, it'd be fun.
2: I'm sure I can. I'm sure I can get something off of Temu.
3: You probably could.
2: No doubt.
3: I just bought a couple of. Okay, so they got this new technology. I don't know what it's called. It's got some stupid name. I should bring these. I got to bring these in, and we'll talk about them. I bought two. They're a new type of walkie-talkie. They're long range. Uh-huh. And Baofeng makes them.
2: Uh-huh. Oh, the 10 water? The illegal 10 water? Is that the one?
3: Maybe.
2: Yeah.
3: Could be. I don't know. But you get two of them, and you can get four of them, you get six of them, on Temu. And it's like, they're like $12 for two of them. God, wow.
2: I bet you that'll broadcast to any Bluetooth. Just as I should say, I'm sure it's really, really well tuned. Oh man!
3: Well, it's Baofeng, so it's not like junk.
2: Those guys are the best. I mean,
3: yeah. So whatever it is, but it's so cheap. It's like, we'll be competing with these guys sometime soon.
2: No, no. I mean, I carry a Baofeng in my luggage all the time, just wherever I go. And the battery, I haven't recharged it in 5 years.
3: Same thing. I have a Baofeng that I drag around, and it just never, the batteries never die.
2: How does that work? What kind of magic do these guys have? You just turn it on, full bars. There's the battery. Choop, choop. We're good to go. It's crazy.
3: I have no idea.
2: Crazy. Yesterday I was driving around, like, why are all the flags at half staff? I couldn't figure it out. Like, why are the flags at half staff? It's because of Lindsey Graham.
3: Yeah.
2: I didn't know that. I didn't know that there was a general order for half staff or half mast.
3: I don't know there was an order. I think people were just doing it.
2: Well, we have some new information about Lady G's untimely death, and there's a little update here.
12: Tonight, new video showing more than a dozen FBI agents fanning out across the Washington home of the late Senator Lindsey Graham. The FBI shutting down the street as investigators spent several hours on scene, taking photos and searching the property. Two law enforcement sources familiar with the scene tell NBC News their work is out of an abundance of caution. So far, no evidence has emerged to suggest foul play. A preliminary medical medical examiner's report revealed Graham suffered from a tear in the main artery of his heart, but they are still waiting on a toxicology test before declaring a cause of death.
2: Wow. That isn't very typical, I don't think. Like, send the feds in, the FBI, to go check it out.
3: The part you missed was there was a bunch of insistence on the part of various legislators and others that they autopsy him.
2: Oh.
3: Because, he was just coming back from Ukraine. Something suspicious could have happened. he was talking about the Chinese. Something suspicious could have happened. Oh, he hates the Russians. Something suspicious could happen. So they got all bent out. Everyone got...
2: You know, it's amazing. Adult persons of above average intelligence will text my wife, hey, what does Adam know about Lindsey Graham? It's really too coincidental that he just came back from Ukraine. And of course, you know, there's a story that he was visiting a drone plant in Ukraine and the Russians took it out. And all I can say is, well, why would you cover that up? Why would that have to be kept secret? I mean, and especially the news. It's a better story than aortic rupture. You know, hey, Lindsey Graham was blown up in a drone. Have we lost the ability to think a little more simplistically and just, okay? Do you know what I mean?
3: Yeah, Occam's razor's dead.
2: Yeah, Occam's razor is indeed dead. And there's also, that's a good one. The world isn't quite as complicated as people think it is. At some point, the world just became like, everything's just crazy. You know, there's elites everywhere. We're just killing everybody. But there's a degree of truth to some of it. But if you just think logically, why would anyone do? It's like the Charlie Kirk thing. It's the same thing. Well, so-and-so killed him. The deep state killed him. Israel killed him. You know, J.D. Vance killed him. Everyone killed everybody. I'm like, well, why didn't they just kill him? Why did they have to go through this elaborate ruse and then get a patsy and his family to cooperate? It's like, at what point is this?
3: Patsy.
2: At what point is this? Does this just not make any sense?
3: Right away, it doesn't make any sense.
2: You know, it's just like, come on. It's actually funny. Where's my... I had a couple of clips about this. J.D. Vance was on Rogan.
3: Yeah, I saw a clip of it.
2: Yeah, what clip did you see?
3: I don't know. It wasn't that interesting.
2: I agree. It wasn't super interesting. Here it is. Let me see. Where is Vance?
3: And those two guys, I don't know. I didn't see enough of it. I only saw clips. I didn't see actually watch the show. I would wonder if those, they don't seem like they have personalities that would jive.
2: Who, Joe and J.D. Vance?
3: Yeah.
2: Hey, this is very interesting. Why can't I find this? Well, I'm kind of mad about this. I had these two J.D. Vance clips all specked out. Yeah, and this sucks. But he was talking about propaganda, and you know, he's kind of jumping on the Israel is doing stuff bandwagon. It was kind of interesting. Let's see. What is this?
13: Libya basically turned into a failed state. You had a refugee crisis. You had people pouring into Europe, pouring into other parts of Asia, other parts of Africa.
2: Oh, that's about Libya. Here he is. This is the one.
13: I don't even mind an effort to try to influence, you know, foreign governments try to influence the United States all the time. You know, Israel does it. Other countries do it. It's just sort of the nature of the beast. What bothers me is actually when Americans allow, meaning American leadership, allows that influence to affect their judgment and to affect what they are advocating for. That's what really bothers me. People are always going to try to influence the United States of America, whether they're allies of ours or whether they're enemies of ours. But again, when I open up the pages of Time magazine and I see that there's a literal foreign influence campaign being funded to tank the very deal that I was pursuing, and oh, by the way, many of the people who were receiving that money were actually attacking me in completely dishonest ways, you know, my response to that is, well, go to hell. I'm going to do what I have to do for the American people. I represent Americans first.
2: Yes, he was referring to some kind of Israeli campaign in that, which I thought was interesting. And this whole preliminary hearing with you know, for what's the kid's name? Ryan? Who said he killed Charlie Kirk?
3: Oh, yeah, that guy.
2: Yeah. It's like, how can that not stop everybody from the exploding microphone nonsense? You know, that's not, the defense is not using this. The defense,
3: because it was a shaped charge, man.
2: Shaped. The defense is not saying, we'd like to show you Exhibit A with the Egyptian military aircraft that were circling around. And, you know, there's none of that. And I think the tide is turning.
3: Boy, you're an optimist today.
2: Yeah.
3: Some international travel always kind of screws you up. Some I've observed.
2: Yeah. Oh, I think the tide is turning. But, yeah. But then.
3: Yeah, okay. Okay.
2: But then again, I get the what's
3: good
2: going
3: for
2: on
3: for you.
2: Well, it's so weird because for at least 15 years, you know, I was all in on all this stuff, and it's just all bullshit, all of it.
3: Well, we know
2: all of it.
3: Yeah, well, you got that part right.
2: I know, but you know, you were the one always setting me straight, and now I'm like, you know. Ladies and gentlemen, most of this stuff is just BS. It doesn't make it quite
3: as... The show
2: as
3: is built on a lie.
2: It doesn't make it very exciting, you know, and that's to our detriment. But if you just want to get spun down a little bit and, you know, and talk some sense, you know, I think we're the place for you now.
3: We've always been the place. Let's play a couple of offbeat clips then.
2: Why? You're always like, offbeat, screwball.
3: Well, these are not that offbeat. This is the hearing.
2: It's
3: the hearing for Todd Blanche.
2: Oh, yes. Well, there were a couple
3: trying to get his worm his way into the job that he should get.
2: There were a couple of good hearings on the Hill.
3: Well, there was quite a few, actually. In fact, right now, Congress is in session. They had a fraud hearing. The Democrats refused to show up to it.
2: Oh, well, of course.
3: I thought that was worthwhile.
2: Yeah, why would you do that?
3: Nick Shirley's there. Forget it. We're not coming. So play this. This is my favorite clip. This would be my favorite clip for the day, actually.
2: Okay.
3: This is Todd Blanche having to deal with this with White House, an idiot from Rhode Island on C-SPAN.
14: Let me ask about the FBI. How long do you intend to put up with that Cash Patel character?
2: Yeah,
14: are you good with his airplane jaunts? Are you confident he's not drinking on the job? Are you sure none of his travel is a pretext for vacation activities like snorkeling Olympics and visiting girlfriends? Are you sure he knows what he's doing? Do you vouch for him? Are you willing to look at whether he lied to this committee?
15: That's an extraordinarily obnoxious question, Senator, and I have full faith in Director Patel and the work that he's doing every day.
14: Great,
3: you got to own that.
2: What is this chasing his girlfriend around with the government plane? I didn't hear this one.
3: I haven't heard it either. He's just making it up.
2: I like the guzzling. I like the guzzling beer.
3: The guzzling beer. This guy is just the biggest dick in Congress.
2: Uh-huh.
3: And here he continues. This is as it goes on. He reads Blanche the Riot Act and then just raps with, he doesn't even ask him a question. He just goes off.
14: One last thing, if I may. You have refused to exclude January 6 rioters from your anti-weaponization fund. You have refused to put in writing that the slush fund is dead. Indeed, you signal to allies that payouts are still on track. You have vacated seditious conspiracy convictions against members of the Proud Boys and Oath Keepers.
2: Yeah.
14: You hired January 6 rioter Jared Wise, who had urged the mob to kill police officers. You scrubbed press releases about January 6th prosecutions and called the releases partisan propaganda. You denied that Trump encouraged any violence on January 6th. You've cleaned house of every attorney who worked on a case related to Trump, and you've bragged that bringing justice for violent rioters meant that every one of them was either pardoned or had their sentence commuted. I hope that our colleagues who are concerned about what happened on January 6th take that into account. Thank you.
16: Would you like to respond?
15: I would. Almost everything the senator just said, and he's protected, he's allowed to lie, but almost everything he just said was absolutely false. Okay. Starting with the fact that I have never said that any sort of violence against law enforcement is appropriate. I have never said that publicly. I have never said that in a speech, and I certainly do not believe it. I did not hire the person referenced. And that is, again, something that just happens not to be true. When I talk about what happened with the convicted January 6th defendants, I talk about what President Trump did. He had the absolute right to pardon anybody for any reason he sees fit. And every one of them got pardoned or commuted. I am not celebrating that. It is a fact. And the fact that my department had to take action in response to those pardons by dismissing some cases is exactly what I have to do under the law, and it's what I did. So that the narrative that the senator just suggested and put on me as something I believe is absolutely not true.
2: It's outrage. Outrage, I tell you. But he, Blanche did screw up, and the news media pounced on this. Oh, ha, ha, we got you now, Blanche.
15: I met him at
0: the moment tonight with maybe the most staying power at today's confirmation hearing for Todd Blanche, coming during friendly questioning about his relationship with the president.
15: I'm his lawyer. Was his lawyer.
2: Whoops.
15: And now I'm the deputy attorney general.
2: Oh, no. Oh, no. He said the quiet part out loud.
0: President.
15: I'm his lawyer. Was his lawyer. And now I'm the deputy attorney general.
0: So an apparent slip of the tongue since Blanche is no longer the president's personal lawyer, likely adding to Democrats' concerns that Blanche, if confirmed as attorney general, would do President Trump's bidding to go after political rivals.
17: Who you are is someone willing to sacrifice everything you once believed in for that title.
0: Blanche spent some 15 years at the DOJ before moving to private practice, representing then candidate Trump in his 2024 hush money trial in New York. Now as acting AG, touting progress.
15: We have the lowest murder rate since 1900.
0: But facing pointed questions about why he signed off on a controversial settlement after President Trump sued the IRS, the DOJ initially agreeing to an extraordinary $1.8 billion so-called anti-weaponization fund.
15: The settlement fund's just not moving forward.
0: Since scuttled in the face of intense opposition, including from Republicans like Senator John Cornyn, who remains undecided.
18: I'm not going to make a decision until I have to.
2: So just a reminder from your No Agenda show, we've done this before. This is nothing new with presidents putting their personal attorney or legal confidant as the atop of the DOJ.
3: John Kennedy put his brother.
2: That's right. He had Robert. George Washington had Edmund Randolph, his private attorney. Harding had Harry Doherty, his personal attorney and campaign manager. Nixon had John Mitchell, his own law firm partner. Reagan had William French Smith and Edwin Meese, both personal attorney and legal advisor. And George W. Bush had Alberto Gonzalez. This is nothing new.
3: No, it's not only new, but John Yoo, that guy at Berkeley, professor of law, who is also the guy who penned the torture note, who's quite good as an analyst. He shows up on Fox quite a bit. He says it's common and it should be expected.
2: Yeah. But you know, the news media does not do what I just did. It's so easy. It's so easy. Anyway, there was another hearing. There were some good hearings. Federal Reserve Chairman Warsh was interrogated by Al Green. Now,
3: Al Green, the idiot.
2: This is so good. So Al Green
3: Al Green is a moron.
2: Who is going to be out next year, you know, after November, because he lost his primary. Yeah, he is. He is. Well, but he starts off, you know, he tries to pull the old churchy card.
19: Chair recognizes the gentleman from Houston, Texas, Mr. Green, who is a ranking member of our subcommittee on oversight and investigations. Mr. Green.
20: Over here, Mr. Chairman.
15: Thank you.
20: Thank you, Mr. Chairman. I thank the ranking member as well. And I welcome you to the committee, Mr. Chairman, but I would also say to you that I will pray for you.
2: Oh, okay. Insincere.
20: And I'll pray for you because many of the questions that have been predicated today hinge upon a belief that you will sanction the president's desires. It is thought among the general public that you're in the position you're in because the president could not have the influence that he wanted to have with the prior chair, and he believes he can have it with you. So I hope that you will stand firm and honor your commitments that you're making, though some of them are not firm commitments, as I understood your language.
2: Yeah, so this whole hearing was all about, will you stand up to him? Will you do what is right for the banks? Will you do what is right for everybody except the American people and stand up to the president when he criticizes you? And man, I'm so happy that Al Green will no longer be representing any part of Texas. This guy truly is an idiot. And I think they gave these questions to him to make him look even stupider.
20: You indicated that you're interested in war. I appreciate this.
2: Huh?
20: But I believe you should also be interested in speculative bubbles.
2: Speculative bubbles. So they gave him the bubbles questions.
20: My assumption is that you are. Are you interested in bubbles, speculative bubbles?
2: I love speculative bubbles. I like me some bubbles. The bubbles.
3: You like your bubbles.
2: I like bubbles.
20: Mr. Chairman?
21: We've got a wide lens. We spend a lot of time thinking about what's happening.
20: I'm going to take that as a yes. Now, given that
2: this old, like, yes or no question, I'll take that as a yes. This is so boring and tedious, you people.
20: You're interested in speculative bubbles. Let's just talk about a bubble that occurred.
2: Now, what kind of bubble occurred? What kind of bubble could you think of that they gave to Al Green, not the sharpest crayon in the box? What kind of bubble? Just
3: well, the only bubble out there right now is the AI bubble,
2: no,
3: so it'd have to be that.
2: No.
20: President Trump's meme coin, $Trump.
3: Meme coin?
2: $Trump. His meme coin.
20: Profited an average of $1.74 million per day over his first year.
2: Can't believe I missed that boat.
20: $1.74 million per day. This amounted to approximately $636 million in total royalties and licensing fees generated at its launch. While this was happening, during that same period of time, nearly 1 million investors lost a combined $3.8 billion. This is because that meme coin lost value, dropped precipitously in value.
2: Precipitously.
20: It was a bubble, by the way. It is nothing. Anybody who's listening to me, if you've invested in a meme coin, you've invested in nothing. Zero.
2: Zero. Okay, so,
3: Hold on a second. Does he know that that the chairman of the Federal Reserve is monetary policy's got nothing to do with meme coins?
2: But he's going to come back to, he's using that, this is why it's so funny. He's using that term speculative bubble to show that whenever the president wants something, it only behooves the president personally and screws everybody else out of money. And then here comes the crux. This is really one of the funniest things I've heard in a long time.
20: I think that we should concern ourselves with these speculative bubbles. And whether you like it or not, you have to concern yourself with it, because when you lower interest rates, you lower the rates such that there's more capital available for people to use for speculative reasons.
2: Okay, let's just hold here for a second. So this numbnut is going to tell us that we should have higher interest rates because otherwise we'll get speculative bubbles. There's no other benefit that you can think of lower interest rates other than it's going to benefit people to create speculative bubbles, even though, as you pointed out, the AI bubble has done just fine with interest rates at 5%.
20: So you have to be concerned about it, whether you want to or not, because you don't want to see a speculative bubble. Can I have your assurance that you will be concerned about these speculative bubbles, Mr. Chairman?
21: So, Congressman, we want a resilient, strong, safe financial system.
2: Yeah.
21: And we are looking at financial markets and we're looking at the real economy to make sure we deliver on what we can. Some of these other subjects are really more in your purview and responsibility.
20: They're in my purview. Excuse me for interrupting, but I have to. They're in my purview, but only because I choose to have them in my purview and I make an issue of them. I have to vote on them. But they're in your purview, too, because you decide whether the rates go up or down. And if you lower them, then people can engage in these speculative bubbles, such as the Trump meme coin, and they can lose a lot of money.
2: Oh, brother. Can you imagine having to sit through that? I mean, that represents people.
3: Well, it reminds me of that other character that's in Congress who thinks the islands can flip over.
2: Oh, yeah. The Maldives. The Maldives will tip over from climate change. Yeah.
3: No, from population.
2: Oh, population.
3: Too many people on one side of the island.
2: And then there was this, I think this was Elizabeth Warren.
3: Hank Johnson is that guy.
2: So it's all just about, will you be independent?
1: Do you work for Donald Trump? Yes or no?
2: Who is this?
3: Sounds like Hiromo.
2: No, it's not Hiromo.
21: If I'm permitted to say, we're an independent central bank. We're honored to be independent. Our independence came from you.
1: Okay, that's enough. Thank you.
2: That's enough. Don't answer the questions with truth. Yeah, it was the Federal Reserve Bill of 1913.
1: What steps would you take if the president or others in the administration target you or your fellow governors because he doesn't like how many of them are voting on interest rate policy? Oh, no,
3: she's Spanish.
2: She's from Costa Rica. I mean, where is she from? I don't know her. I don't. It's not in my notes for some reason.
3: Heard that voice before.
2: No,
21: it's not my intuition to engage in hypotheticals. But I'll tell you this: the Supreme Court said
1: that's an easy way out.
21: The Supreme Court said that the Federal Reserve and the conduct of monetary policy is independent. To the extent there were questions about it, the courts answered those questions.
1: So what would you do?
21: I would continue to do my job.
5: If the president publicly pressures you to pursue a different course than the one you believe is in the economic, that you believe the economic data supports, will you follow the president's wishes or follow the data?
21: My commitment to you is to follow the law and follow the data, follow our very best judgment.
5: If you decide this is the way to go, this is where the data shakes, and he publicly criticizes you and tells you how disappointed he's in you and all of that,
2: if he shames you in public, will you still do your job?
5: Do what the data tells you to do.
21: I will, Congressman.
5: You ready for that?
21: I'm ready to follow the law, and I'm ready for the Fed to deliver on the expansive remit that you gave us.
2: It's just like, this is so embarrassing. It's just embarrassing that these people are in Congress even.
3: Well, luckily the left side of the party is going to wipe them all out shortly. That'll be good.
2: Yeah. I mean, the DSAers?
3: Yeah.
2: Yeah. And Warren was in fine form, too. She kept yammering about some secret meeting. Did you know about the secret meeting? Do you know about a secret meeting?
3: What's she talking about?
22: Can you just answer the question about the vice chair and her secret meeting?
21: Sure. I'm happy to the extent I can.
2: They had some secret meeting about something where something got leaked or...
3: How would you know about it if it was a secret?
2: That's what he's saying.
21: Share it with you. The vice chair has been an excellent colleague in my first 7 weeks. I'm aware of the letter you sent to the inspector general out of an enormous respect for him, his investigation, what he chooses to do with it. I'm going to leave to him to do without trying to micromanage that.
22: So
21: I'd be interested in the judgments that he comes to.
22: So you will support his investigation. Have you made your own investigation? Did you ask her if she spoke at a secret meeting during the blackout period?
21: I agree with the suggestion.
2: Elizabeth Warren is a tool. She's just annoying. Then we had the nominee for the Director of National Intelligence, Jay Clayton, who I believe is highly qualified. He's been in the spook business for, I think, 20 plus years, and he has been nominated to, you know, to step in once the bull in the china shop is done, Bill Pulte.
3: Yeah.
2: And again, it's just these questions like, it's so embarrassing that this is what our government is doing on a day-to-day basis.
4: I believe he had the most electoral votes.
6: So he won the election.
4: He followed our process, had the most electoral votes, was declared the winner.
6: Who won the 2020 election?
4: I'm not going to do this with you.
6: Who won the 2020 election?
4: I think I've answered the question. We can keep doing this.
7: We've tried umpteen different ways to give you the ability to just acknowledge that Joe Biden was the president. Was fairly and
4: truly elected. I've acknowledged, Senator, that Joe Biden was the president.
23: As you see, he would not answer, at least not directly. And the Georgia Democrat, John Ossoff, who you saw a bit of there, would not leave.
2: No, they want him to say, and this is a director of national intelligence. I don't see what it has to do with who won the election, but they want him specifically.
3: I don't see either.
2: They want him specifically to say, Biden won the election. And he says, well, you know, he got the most electoral votes.
23: Leave it at that.
6: You refuse to answer a basic question about who won a presidential election?
4: No,
6: but you asked to lead America's intelligence community?
2: What does that have to do with anything?
6: Isn't it humiliating to be unable to answer this question?
2: No, it's humiliating to sit there and have to listen to these questions.
6: To have to indulge the president's delusions? We know, you know, everybody in this room knows the truthful answer to that question. Why can you not give it?
4: I think I gave you the answer.
2: So then they bring on Senator Mark Kelly. This will wrap it up.
23: Senator Mark Kelly joins me now. Senator, it's good to see you.
2: Good to see you.
23: You heard probably some of the Republicans in the last session. You know, a lot of them think, and a lot of people watching might think this is Democrats want to get the Republican, you know, get the Trump people to say this. But you went on to make a more important point, I think, which is if he won't say a simple fact that Joe Biden won the election, will he stand up to the president when the president, you know, needs to hear tough intelligence or when there's a debate or dispute with the president about key facts in maybe a sensitive national security situation? Did Jay Clayton give you confidence today that he will be that man if he's to confirm to this job?
24: No, absolutely not. And it was, John, it was rather disappointing.
2: The entire hearing,
24: I didn't hear anything that gives me any kind of reassurance that this guy is going to do the job the way the American people deserve. This is a critical position, and the American people's safety is on the line here. He's going to direct 18 intelligence agencies. And what we're trying to get at here is if he can't, in that room, I mean, the president's down the street at Pennsylvania Avenue. I mean, he's not looking right at him. What is he going to do when he's sitting in the Oval Office or the Situation Room and the president disagrees with him? But he has studied the intelligence, and this is a critical national security issue, and the safety of the American people are at risk. Is he going to tell the president that he's wrong? And I don't see any evidence that he would do that. So I was incredibly disappointed today.
2: Yeah, just so disappointing. And then the big controversy is the search for the leaker about Air Force One, and I think you and I might disagree on some of these issues with journalists. This is a setup of it.
23: Exclusive CNN reporting tonight on the investigation into leaks about security shortcomings of the new Air Force One. Last week, you'll remember, the president flew the old plane instead of the new one when he left the NATO summit. The White House claims it was so that U.S. service members could tour the new one. The New York Times said it was because the Qatari-gifted plane lacked key defense systems, and the president was incensed by that reporting. Now we've learned some government officials have been asked to turn over their phones at the White House as part of a leak probe. CNN's Evan Perez joins us now with more. Evan, what more have you learned about this White House probe?
8: Yeah, this was an extraordinary scene at the White House last Friday, where Kash Patel, the FBI director, and Susie Wiles, the chief of staff, essentially helped orchestrate what was hours-long numbers of people from the White House, people who may have known about the president's trip, were brought in. Their devices were taken from them in some cases, and they were being questioned by FBI agents because of this leak hunt. The FBI, of course, is trying to figure out who in the government could have possibly leaked this information to the media. And the president, as you pointed out, John, is very, very obsessed, very much obsessed with this. And that, again, took place at the White House. We have a statement from the White House about this unusual scene. They said leaks that jeopardize the safety of the president, his staff, and a traveling press pool are dangerous and a threat to national security. The White House takes these leaks seriously and would do everything legally to ensure the individual or individuals are caught and it does not happen again. That's, of course, from the White House this evening.
2: So, you know, I've been thinking about this and the not disclosing your sources. I don't think that is actually protected under the First Amendment. The First Amendment gives the press the freedom to print whatever they want. It doesn't give them the freedom to not, you know, not do their civic duty for national security, etc. I think it was actually there were some Supreme Court cases that overruled this. I don't know if I don't think it's protected under the First Amendment. You disagree?
3: No, it probably isn't.
2: Yeah. Okay.
3: I never thought it was. It's just the gentleman's agreement. Look, you're going to tell me something, I'm going to protect you.
2: Right.
3: Make me talk.
2: There was the Bansberg v.
3: What's protected is you can't testify against yourself.
2: Right. Bansberg versus Hayes in 1972, 5-4 Supreme Court decision, where this was the court consolidated three different cases of reporters who had investigated drug synthesis and the Black Panther Party. When called before grand juries, the reporters refused to name their anonymous sources, arguing that doing so would dry up their news gathering pipelines and destroy, here it comes, press freedom, which is not the text, it's freedom of the press. And the court ruled the public's interest in prosecuting and deterring crime via the grand jury system outweighs the incidental burden placed on the press. But the press just keep on going about free press, man. It's free press.
9: Joining us now to discuss this is Will Creeley. 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Will, thank you for joining NewsHour.
10: It's an honor. Thank you for having me.
9: What does the law say about what protections journalists have in this case?
10: Well, the law has been clear for a long time that somebody else's illegal conduct does not remove speech about a matter of public concern, like the president's new jet, from First Amendment protection. There's no federal shield law, but the heart of the First Amendment does indeed protect this kind of activity. What we're seeing here should be a last resort. Subpoenaing reporters is a shot across the bow designed to get people to stop asking questions about subjects the administration would rather not talk about. And it's chilling.
9: In this case, the subpoenas were issued to these five New York Times reporters, and some were served at their homes. Is that unusual? And why do you think it was done in that way, in your opinion?
10: It is unusual, and it's theatrical. It's designed to send a very clear message. Stop asking questions, sit down, and shut up. I'm awfully tired of federal law enforcement agents showing up on people's doorsteps about protected speech. And unfortunately, this is just the latest in a pattern. This administration has evinced a real hostility to press that should concern Americans no matter their politics. It's designed to get people to sit down and be quiet.
2: Yeah, I wonder if we still have that clip. What was the guy's name?
3: Rosen's the guy who got busted.
2: Rosen, that's right. And they threw him in jail, right?
3: Yeah.
2: Let me see.
3: Obama was the worst for this, and they never bring it up. No, it's all Trump invented it.
2: Was it?
3: Give me a break.
2: Was it Jay Rosen? No.
3: No, it's not Jay Rosen. He's the professor. Jay Rosen.
2: Who was it? Who was, which Rosen? Let me see. Jail? Maybe I can find it that way. No. Obama. I can't seem to. It was quite a long time ago. I don't know if we even have those clips from back in the day. I don't know if the archive goes back.
3: Yeah, we probably
2: far
3: do,
2: enough.
3: But it's just not going to be easy to find.
2: Yeah.
3: But yeah, Obama's doing it, but so is, you know, everybody bitches and moans about the press.
2: The press bitches and moans about the press. That's who bitches and
3: everybody
2: moans about
3: bitches
2: the press.
3: Everybody bitches and moans.
2: Yeah, I got one more clip here.
9: You mentioned this, but this is not the first time that the Trump administration has tried to subpoena or question journalists about stories that are critical of the administration or the president. Is this a pattern that you're seeing? How would you describe this kind of behavior?
10: Again, the president is in court and his administration is in court against the Washington Post, the New York Times, the Wall Street Journal. Just last week, my colleagues were in Iowa state court defending a pollster, Ann Seltzer, against charges filed by the president alleging that her poll constituted consumer fraud. It's beyond the pale. It is a direct attack on the First Amendment's protection of our free press. In the 250th anniversary of our country, we should demand better.
9: How does this administration compare to previous administrations? I mean, other presidents and other administrations have asked reporters to reveal their sources, but how does this moment compare to those?
10: That's right. Other presidents have done it, but this is not something we should get used to. Just because other presidents have done it, and they have, of both parties, isn't a grounds for justification. We should

0: I see people moaning and groaning more than ever.
1: Yeah.
0: Anti-Trump. Trump's so, fault.
1: So the president had kind of a very interesting interesting change of heart over the Straits of Hormuz, where first he started, hey, man, we're going to charge everybody. We're going to charge everybody some money. We're going to charge everybody 20%, which came out of nowhere all of a sudden.
2: Trump changing his tune after oil prices soared and American Gulf allies called to complain.
3: Kings and emirs and all of the people that we all know and we all love. And they said, we'd love to do it a different way. We'd love to invest in the United States with billions and billions of dollars.
2: No details on any commitment.
0: Can we play that clip on the last show?
1: What's that?
0: It wasn't that last show clip?
1: No. No, this is a new clip. No. No, no, I think that happened on the last. No, it just happened after the show on Sunday. When it the 20%, that was after the show. Maybe you're.
0: No, it must have been somebody brought up on Horowitz.
1: That's what I think.
2: But tonight, one thing is clear: the Strait of Hormuz is closed. Iran firing on multiple cargo ships and on American allies in the region.
1: So then the new gambit came in, which is you don't have to pay a toll, but just invest in us.
4: I was wondering if you could explain your changing thinking on the Strait of Hormuz applying a 20% fee. How did you get to the decision you just
3: announced? Yeah, it was never fair to me that we would be guarding the Strait when we basically don't take any. We don't need the oil at all. And it wasn't important for us, but it was important for allies. I was called by different people, different countries, kings and emirs and all of the people that we all know and we all love. And they've been very strong partners. And they said, we'd love to do it a different way. We'd love to invest in the United States with billions and billions of dollars. And we would like to invest tremendously in the United States.
1: Tremendously.
3: As opposed to charging a fee. And I like that, actually, because I don't think anybody should be able to charge a fee for the Strait or for any other Strait relationship in terms of other sections of the world. I don't think anybody should be really in that position. But we were doing it as a reimbursement. The Gulf states are going to invest a tremendous amount of money into the United States, and that was very satisfactory to me. I think it's actually much better.
1: So I was listening to a couple of analysts on CNBC, and I was like, what is he doing? This is completely stupid. Why would you even say, oh, we want 20%? Is he just pulling stuff out his butt as usual, or is there something behind it? And then to change it around to, well, you guys, you should be paying 20%. But instead, as long as you invest billions and billions and billions and trillions of dollars in America, we'll protect you. You don't have to do that. But now I'm listening to these analysts, and it seems like the Strait of Hormuz may even just be made redundant at some point.
5: Hormuz now effectively under new management. What's your reaction to this latest U.S. blockade? And do you think it's going to be enough to, number one, keep barrels flowing, and number two, squeeze the Iranian regime at the same time to try and bring them to the negotiation table, or at least bring them to some kind of stability that would allow the U.S. to continue negotiations and find an off-ramp to this conflict?
6: Dan, you hinted at something very important here that, perhaps it's a political tactic during negotiation. By the way, none of the two parties completely abandoned the negotiating table, and that perhaps explains why the market is not in a panic mode. I mean, you would expect in a period of so-called ceasefire to continue to see this kind of tit-for-tat actions. And as long as the two parties are still talking, and that's something we should remember, I think that gives us some hope that these are more targeted, limited attacks and not really a fully fledged war, as we saw, let's say, 2 months ago, for instance. So there could be a tactic to force both parties to stick to the negotiations, to reach a deal at a certain point. But of course, the markets does not like this kind of uncertainty, and that's why we are seeing this kind of developments overnight in oil prices. But I remain hopeful because I think even under the worst case scenario, some oil continued to flow through the Strait of Hormuz.
1: Yes, some of it continued to flow through the Strait of Hormuz, but all of these countries, they're all scrambling and they're all building alternative transit routes, which is pipelines and all kinds of other things.
6: But it remains to be seen what is the next chapter for Hormuz. More importantly, while this is happening,

0: Something else equally important is happening, that is the countries in the Middle East are continuing to look for alternatives to divert away from Hormuz. So who knows, maybe by the time the Hormuz crisis is resolved, we don't need to rely as much on Hormuz to get oil and gas and other products out of that strait.
1: Here's one other analyst about it.
2: For global trade, it does affect the flow of trade and all that, but you do see trade adapt, move to other routes. For example, DP World Ports has other ports around the world, and those operations have increased. So you'll see expansions and other alternatives. For the UAE itself, all focus is on Fujairah right now. What doesn't make the headline enough is that the cost of shipping insurance will stay up for a while. So businesses will go where there's less friction, where there's less cost. So we expect to see more activities within from Fujairah's side.
1: So they're just moving into other ports. They're moving it out. I think this whole idea is just to make the whole strait kind of irrelevant. I don't know if it can be done.
3: Well, if you look at the shipping, the thousands of ships that are around there. It won't be overnight.
1: No, it won't be overnight, but they've got the pipeline, which, funny enough, I think wasn't that a Clinton thing back in the day? The pipeline taking it up to Turkey, and then from Turkey getting it into Europe, and taking it over to the Black Sea, and just all these different routes. I think the pipelines, is we're going to have to be doing a pipeline episode again soon.
3: We're due.
1: Yeah. I think there's something is up with this. The whole thing.
3: Well, I mean, there are theses out there that said this was the whole thing was to shut down the Strait of Hormuz.
1: Well, that wouldn't surprise me. Wouldn't surprise me.
3: Oh, I guess the only thing I've got is they're bringing it to complicate matters. Here's a clip: the Iranian conflict is now targeting the Houthis.
4: Next, the Treasury Department has announced sanctions against an underground network that has been helping the Iranian regime obtain weapons. This comes as Iran is threatening to use the Houthi terrorist group to expand their attacks on commercial shipping. NTD's Jason Perry has the details.
5: The United States continues to increase its efforts to help secure the Strait of Hormuz. And on Wednesday, the Treasury Department announced another round of sanctions connected to the Iranian regime. The Treasury's Office of Foreign Assets Control has sanctioned targets involved in an international network helping to get weapons for Iran's Islamic Revolutionary Guard Corps. Details of the sanctions include two individuals in Russia and one in Italy, accused of assisting Iran to get weapons. The sanctions also target a company based in Nigeria called Vanguard Tactical Supply Limited, which served as an intermediary in helping Iran get weapons. The fresh round of sanctions comes after Iran's attacks on vessels in the Hormuz Strait. However, Iran has warned that if U.S. strikes continue, Iran could expand attacks on commercial shipping to the coast of Yemen through its proxy, the Houthi terrorist group. The Houthis are located near another strategic waterway for global trade, the Bab al-Mandeb in the Red Sea. Petrus Katinas, research fellow at the Royal United Services Institute, explains.
6: To interfere with it, Tehran would have to rely mainly on Houthis, who control much of Yemen's Red Sea coastline. And the Houthis have already demonstrated that they can use anti-ship missiles, drones, and other weapons to make commercial navigation dangerous.
5: He said the Houthis don't need to attack every ship. They just have to complete a limited number of successful attacks. And that would cause insurance costs for commercial vessels to skyrocket, causing ships to avoid the Red Sea altogether and take a much longer route around the southern tip of South Africa.
1: You know, all this energy that we're creating here in the United States, we're getting another data center in, I think, near Austin. And they will be, I think they'll be generating 750 kilowatts of gas-fired energy. And we were talking about the data centers maybe being utilities and decentralizing the energy, the electricity sources in America. And I got an email from an old friend of the show who apparently still listens, Atomic Rod Adams.
3: Oh, we haven't heard from him forever.
1: For years.
3: Yeah.
1: And I want to share this because, you know, this is what he does. He was a, was he a commander of a atomic submarine?
3: Yeah, he's a, he, well, he now I think he became a nuclear consultant.
1: Yeah, a nuclear consultant. Then things were bad for a while. Business was down, during, particularly during the Biden administration. You and John mentioned advanced nuclear demonstrations during Sunday's show. As you stated, four new reactors started operating on or before July 4th. You don't hear much about this anywhere. I was lucky enough to be present for the final two of them, Deployable Energy on June 30th and Allo Atomics very early, 12:20 a.m. on July 4th. It was cool to be boots on the ground as an observer for these historic events. I also witnessed Valar Atomics producing the first electricity from an advanced reactor. Those success stories are likely to be joined by two to four more new reactors by the end of the summer. The reactor pilot program, which helped to speed reviews, approvals, and facility construction, includes 11 projects and is designed to continue to provide acceleration even after reaching the interim goal of having three start by July 4. There's a tremendous amount of energy and excitement in the nuclear industry, stimulated by a collection of four executive orders, all signed on May 23rd, 2025. John mentioned that California isn't likely to see any new nuclear plant construction. He's probably right. But he might be interested in learning that many of the advanced nuclear companies are headquartered in California. So he says California's got a couple of them in Torrance, in El Segundo, Oakland, Santa Clara. Berkeley, hey, Berkeley, California, deep fishing in Berkeley, right around the corner. In Texas, there's a whole bunch of them. Well, this is good. This is what we need.
3: Yeah, I agree.
1: I think it's cool. It's good that we're doing that. We couldn't get any of that stuff done forever.
3: No, because of one or two mishaps.
1: Now, I would say the most interesting legislation to pass, which still doesn't mean that we're going to get anywhere with it, is the Protect the Sunshine Act. You hear about this?
3: No.
1: Yeah, this is it.
4: It's a debate that has consumed a lot of time, literally. But yesterday, Congress took its biggest step yet toward ending the twice-yearly changing of the clocks.
1: Yoo-hoo!
4: The House passed the Sunshine Protection.
1: Say what?
3: Yeah. Yeah, this was overplayed on Fox and every place in between. This is every year or every couple of years we get this story. It's like a rerun of old news.
1: Well, they're trying. They're trying something
3: they're
1: new.
3: They're not. They're getting. This is
1: not Fox, as an aside. This is PBS.
4: An act which would make daylight saving time permanent nationwide. The bipartisan bill now heads to the U.S. Senate, where a similar effort stalled several years ago. For more on the push to stop changing the clocks, we are joined now by Scott Yates, founder of the Lock the Clock Alliance. Scott, it's always good to see you. So you've been pushing for this for years. We've seen momentum before. It's not become law. Why might this time be different?
7: Well, we've never seen it pass the House before. I mean, it's never gotten to the floor for even to be able to have a vote. So this is just a huge step forward. And I think it shows the kind of momentum that we have. And I think it shows the excitement over an issue that's actually bipartisan. I was pleased to see a wide margin, both among Republicans and Democrats, voting for it. So I think with that kind of momentum, we can go over to the Senate and say, look, this is what the people want. And clearly that's reflected in state legislatures across the country and in the House vote yesterday.
1: We've never been this close, John. This has been the first time. This is we're getting somewhere with this. But
3: I think this is good. We got to check the prop bet market on this baby. This is a solid no.
1: Well, what this Yates guy is saying is they need to push it to the states. This is going to make it even more fun. So the states can decide what time zone they want to be in. This makes my head spin.
4: In your view, what do we gain by stopping the twice yearly changing of the clocks?
7: One of the things I was really encouraged to hear yesterday were all different politicians kind of getting up and talking about the health detriments of the clock changing. You know, it wasn't that long ago that we just thought of changing the clocks for daylight saving time was kind of annoyance, but we didn't think of it as deadly. But now the research is really clear that it really is deadly and very disruptive. It's bad for schools. It's bad for businesses. It's bad for everybody. The only thing that we don't agree on is on which time zone we should be locking into. But I think we've got a solution to be able to address that without having to have the clock change twice a year, which is what I think most people actually are the most interested in. It's just they don't really care that much which one we lock into. They just don't like the switching.
8: Well, what's the solution?
7: Well, the solution is actually an amendment that I proposed back when it was in the Senate last year to have a 2-year implementation period. And what that allows is for each state to be able to have enough time and the school boards to weigh in and everybody in a state to be able to say, look, this is a time that makes the most sense for us. You know, anybody that says they've got a perfect solution that works for every state in the country has some other agenda they're trying to push. Saying that you've got the exact right solution that works for Massachusetts and also works for Indiana, well, that's just not possible. So I think if we have a 2-year implementation, which is an amendment that was accepted and is now part of the Senate version, that would give people of, for instance, Indiana and Michigan, a couple of states that I think would be really well served to be on permanent standard time, to be able to make that decision.
1: So it's kind of crazier than I thought it would be. So each time zone, each state would be able to determine what time 7 o'clock is. So, you know, today we have 2 hours difference between California and Texas. It might be 1 hour. Can you imagine if every state just, what's the time there? Well, we're in Indiana.
3: Arizona still does its own thing, and Indiana until recently used to have their own time.
1: Yeah. But
3: so it's not that unusual.
1: But every state might get a little funky.
3: No, the whole thing's a joke. Well, these things never come to fruition. It's just going to keep going. Once it was established, they can't get rid of it. Because I was kind of convinced, kind of like you, that, well, this is interesting. And then I listened, of all the shows, it was actually Gutfeld. They had the little group of comedians on there, and it was split right in the middle. No, it should be daylight savings time all the time. No, it shouldn't, because then in the morning and during the certain time of year, it'll be too dark for the kiddies.
1: Oh, yeah.
3: And they have to pick up. They won't be able to see the bus when it comes. And they're going to get mugged and killed. So think of the children. We can't do daylight savings times all year round.
1: But wait.
3: Then if we do standard time all year round, then it's too dark at night. Nobody's going to go out and shop. It's going to be bad for commerce. This is not working.
1: So there's a solution for this, which came in the same week as this news.
3: Yeah, take the Earth out of orbit.
1: No. It's the new company, Reflect Orbital. This is, so if you don't like the fact that your kids have to walk to school in the dark, well, then you just rent some time from Reflect Orbital, and they can spread some sunlight on a 5-kilometer patch of Earth.
9: CC has approved plans by a Hawthorne-based startup to test a satellite that would use a 60-foot mirror to then reflect sunlight back to planet Earth after dark. Reflect Orbital says that it would power solar farms, provide light for rescue workers, and illuminate city streets. The idea here is to have access to the sun on demand and when it's needed. Reflect Orbital plans to have more than 50,000 satellites in action by 2035. However, some astronomers, wildlife experts, and others oppose this idea completely. They claim that the light from the mirrors could distract airplane pilots, could wreak havoc on astronomical observations, and interfere with sleep-wake cycles.
1: I think this is very cool. I'm surprised it's not an Elon Musk operation.
3: Yeah, that's not happening either.
1: Yeah, it is.
3: What a screwball story. They give me a crap for screwball stories.
1: They're demoing it. They already have one up there. And you say, okay, let there be light, and boof, they just reflect.
3: You know, there's things called street lamps.
1: No, but
3: hello.
1: Let's say,
3: why do you need a satellite?
1: Light
3: up the street.
1: I lost my key somewhere in the yard. Let's order some light for 5 minutes.
3: that would be so inexpensive. You can be sure.
1: Well, just reflecting some light. Yeah, the 50,000 of them. How much space junk do we actually have?
3: I don't know. There's enough. Of the Starlink satellites.
1: Too much going on. Too much.
3: They should put Starlinks and put little mirrors on them.
1: Yeah. Well, I see them regularly flying by. Regularly.
3: So Biden's come out with a book.
1: Oh.
3: Or he's coming out with a book in November.
1: Uh-huh.
3: And he produced a little video of him talking about this book coming out.
1: Wait a minute. Don't tell me this is another... listen to No Agenda show segment.
3: No, this is Biden. And I have two clips because I have a short version, which is the segment that I want you to listen to a second time to try to tell me what he's saying.
1: Okay.
3: So let's play the long promotion for the book.
1: Okay.
8: Since I left the presidency, I've had a lot of people ask me, Joe, what have you been doing?
10: Joe.
8: I've been spending a lot of time with my family. I'm dealing with a cancer diagnosis, and I've been getting treatment, and it's been going really well. I want to thank all those who offered their prayers and support and well wishes. It's meant the world to me and to Jill. I've written a book about my time as president. It's called Promise Me America. It's coming out in November, and it's available for pre-order now. It's about the challenge we face as a nation, about the decisions I made, and why I made them. Leading the country through COVID, rebuilding our economy, and restoring our democracy after the attack on January 6th. Ending our nation's longest war in Afghanistan.
1: What?
8: Strengthening NATO and supporting Ukraine. It's about why I chose to run for re-election and why I chose to step aside.
1: Is this a coloring book that he is releasing, or is it actual words?
3: Be nice. So I get the segment there that where he mumbles a bit. Tell me what he says.
8: Ending our nation's longest war in Afghanistan. Strengthening NATO.
1: Okay. Something about the war in Afghanistan. Let me listen again.
8: Ending our nation's longest war in Afghanistan. Strengthening NATO.
3: Ending the longest war in Afghanistan.
1: Hold on.
8: Ending our nation's longest war in Afghanistan. Ending our nation's longest war in Afghanistan.
1: Okay, ending the nation's longest war in Afghanistan.
3: I'm a Joe Biden whisperer. I can hear him now.
1: Okay, but now let's listen to the second part.
8: Strengthening NATO.
1: Strengthening NATO.
3: Strengthening NATO.
8: Strengthening NATO.
1: Wow. Is he going to do an audio book? Because that would be genius.
3: I'd buy it.
1: Wow. Yeah. So I'm going to be competing with him with my book. I'm going to be talking to Mimi about it.
3: Yeah.
1: My memoirs.
3: Yeah, your book would be great.
1: Yeah. Here's what I understand about books. There's no money in it.
3: No, it's not the idea.
1: Well, I'm not running for president. What's the idea?
3: Well, if you ever run for president, you've got the book.
1: Right. But what do you do a book for if there's no money in it?
3: You have to get... It's a service. It's like, what do we do this podcast for? We don't get any money.
1: It's a service. I know, but I already do a public service. Now I got to do another service.
3: Well, you know, you haven't done the yeah.
1: The thing is...
3: Yeah, exactly. It never ends.
1: But here's what I realize. Because throughout the years, I've written blog posts and stuff, and I think I've told almost every single story on the show at some point, which is good because I have transcripts of everything. I'm worried that my recollection of things may not be the way it actually happened. Someone comes out of the woodwork and says, "Hey, you're full of crap." What do you do in that case?
3: Oh, that's going to happen.
1: Yeah, well, of course it is. But then what do you do? Like,
3: you say, "Hey, that's the way I remember it."
1: Okay. I just can't slander anybody.
3: Well, that's easy enough.
1: Well, but I got to tell my Richard Marx story.
3: Unless they're dead.
1: I got to tell my Richard Marx story, you know.
3: Is he dead?
1: No, but he's litigious. He's very litigious. He's crazy. Yeah. Richard Marx is crazy.
3: You don't even mention him in the book.
1: But it's a great story. No, now.
3: Well, why don't you call him up?
1: No.
3: And tell him if you can tell the story.
1: I don't need his permission to tell the story, do I?
3: Well, if you don't want to get sued, maybe.
1: Well, see, now I don't want to do a book.
3: Boy, you're easy. What a pushover.
1: The worst thing about Richard Marx, who I had a...
3: You're talking about somebody, nobody knows who you're talking about.
1: Are you kidding me? Richard Marx in the 80s and 90s. Had number one hits back to back. You know, just because you don't know.
3: It was the Marx Brothers, or what are you talking about?
1: Okay, I will play you a Richard Marx song.
3: Let's see. He sings? He's a singer?
1: Yes, he's a singer. Yes.
3: But in what group?
1: Richard Marx. He's just Richard Marx.
3: I never heard of him.
1: No, if I'm not surprised you've never heard of him, but he's quite famous. Let me see. What's he has all new songs. Where's his biggest hits? What was it? Right Here Waiting for You? Right Here Waiting for You. Dick Marks. Here we go. This kind of stuff. Da-da-da-da-da.
3: Oh, this is the kind of stuff I don't like. No. That's probably why I never heard it.
1: No, of course not. This is
3: boring.
1: Look at... Oh, that's Bryan Adams. Hold on a
3: light
1: second.
3: Light some candles,
1: wait,
3: people.
1: Wait, that's Bryan Adams. That's not even Richard
3: Marks. Oh, you don't
1: Marks.
3: Even got the right guy.
1: Here we go. This is him. This is him. There's your... 19,
3: sounds the same.
1: 1980s DX7 synthesizer sound. He comes out of the smoke. Oh, yeah, this is good. Oh, yeah, he's got his blue jeans on. He sits down at the piano. You don't remember this song?
3: No. Yeah. It sounds like a dime a dozen.
1: It's a long intro. Hold on. Let's
3: go. Okay, you can stop it.
1: No, I want to hear him sing now. And I slowly go insane. Anyway, so I made a joke about his hair once on MTV, which was okay. You know, I had hair.
3: Did he have long hair, short hair, or bald?
1: Hair. He had big hair. And so
3: he had
1: said,
3: big hair like you had.
1: Yeah. And I said, there's Richard Marks with his hair at number 4 on the top 20 countdown. He tried to get me fired. He literally tried to get me fired.
3: And for what?
1: Because I made fun of him. He went to
3: How did you make fun of him? You said he had hair.
1: That's I'm telling you. He went to Abby Conowitz. He went to Rick Krim. You know,
3: the irony would be if he's bald now.
1: No, he's not. Well, no, the hard part is, you know who he's married to? You won't know her either. Daisy Fuentes. Now you don't know
3: Nick
1: Daisy.
3: Fuentes' his sister?
1: You're hopeless. This book is not for you, okay? This book is not for you. Don't worry about it. Don't read it. Mimi and I will make a book, and we'll make a book. And I want to do that whole download the PDF, and if you want to buy it, then value for value, just send me some money.
3: Yeah, you'll get something out of it.
1: Yeah, we'll get nothing. You'll get nothing out of it.
3: No, you get something.
1: You just want me to do it so I can go on a promo tour and promote the show.
3: I think
1: the book
3: would benefit from not having anything about Richard Marks, though.
1: No, because that was a legendary fight. This is legendary.
3: Wow.
1: And then we are on a live.
3: This is just, you're unselling the book as we speak.
1: We're on a live radio show and he says, I hope you get cancer. That was Richard Marks.
3: Well, that was kind of cute.
1: Yeah. So there's good stories there. It's good stories. All right.
3: Let's play this clip. Fun Fraud Testimony, NTD.
1: Fun Fraud Testimony.
4: And following a string of major criminal fraud cases in federal programs, Senate lawmakers hear from investigative journalists and watchdogs on how to stop billions in taxpayer fraud before it happens. NTD correspondent Jason Blair has the takeaways.
10: When a fraudster commits fraud, he or she steals from all of us.
11: The Senate Homeland Security Committee is looking to tackle widespread fraud being exposed across the country. Chairman Rand Paul compares the federal government to private businesses that verify payments up front.
12: Washington pays first and asks questions later, if it asks them at all. No private business would survive this way. A bank confirms an account exists before wiring the money. A credit card company flags suspicious changes in seconds.
11: Paul highlighted major criminal cases in Minnesota.
12: Prosecutors have now charged 15 people in Minnesota with schemes involving more than $90 million. One autism services scheme alone, $46.6 million. The Justice Department calls it the largest Medicaid autism fraud case in its history.
11: Independent journalist Nick Shirley, whose investigations helped expose those Minnesota cases,
1: Nicky,
11: tells the committee the problem is nationwide.
10: Now the highest government funded daycare in Minnesota has pleaded guilty to daycare fraud, and the largest autism bust in American history has been exposed. If we as Americans do not stand up to protect our country, we will lose our country.
11: Journalist James O'Keefe describes undercover work that contributed to a federal prosecution.
13: We recorded a woman named Brown handing over cash as payment in exchange for a homeless person to register to vote in a federal election. Now that is a federal crime.
11: Ranking member Gary Peters describes bipartisan legislation he helped pass to stop conflicts of interest with pharmaceutical companies.
14: After learning that a company was being paid with tax dollars to advise the government on oversight of the pharmaceutical industry while simultaneously being paid by pharma companies to help market their drugs.
1: You know, the fraud in America, I got a stat here. Let me see where this was.
3: It's half the budget.
1: Here it is. 9 days of improper federal payments equals the entire annual budget we send to Israel. 9 days. 2 weeks of only Medicare and Medicaid fraud. I mean, it is out of control.
3: Yeah, can you imagine what it'd be like with Medicare for all?
1: Oh, please. And also,
3: we'd be broke. The whole country would be down.
1: Did I tell you that when I went to visit Lex, remember my first boss on his estate?
3: Yeah, Lex Luthor.
1: Yeah. On his estate. He's got an estate. The guy has made so much money from art. I mean, you walk through, we went to the Modern Museum of Art in Amsterdam, the Stedelijk Museum.
3: He's got better stuff at home, yeah.
1: Oh, let me tell you, do not go to the Stedelijk Museum. It is a jip. It's a total, like, what is this? It's a jip. It's stupid.
3: It's a jip.
1: It's like, there's some sand on the floor with two shoes, and the title is Wim T. Schippers is Gone. So, go to Lex's house. Oh, there's five Warhols.
3: Can you get me an invite so I can go to his house someday and look at his art?
1: Yeah, I think so. Well, you should have been there for the expo when he had
3: it's too late now. I'm just saying now.
1: Oh, you know, you go to the bathroom. Well, there's two Keith Herrings. All he does, he has pop art. And then he has these photos. He's got a photo of the Beatles at the Cavern Club. Cavern or Tavern? Or was it Cavern Club in Berlin? You've never seen this photo before. It's before the one that everyone has always seen. I mean, he's got the most amazing stuff. Anyway, what was my point?
3: About, I don't know.
1: It was about fraud. Yeah, it was something important. Oh, about the healthcare system, Medicare for all. So the Netherlands, they've got free healthcare. It's great. So when he needed something, and he's 81 now, he cannot go to a doctor and pay the doctor privately. He has to wait in line for weeks or months like everybody else.
3: Why? I thought you could do that.
1: No, not in the Netherlands. Nope.
3: What about under the table?
1: No, they won't do it. He says, I've tried everything. Yeah. He says, you have to go. He says, yeah, if you get a specialist, then you might, for something very specialized, you might be able to get in within a week. But in general, back of the line, everybody's treated the same.
3: It's equity.
1: It sucks. It's equity. You're getting all feisty now.
3: It's equity.
1: So just when you thought AI couldn't get any worse, introducing Anthropic's Claude for Teachers.
15: You're also a mom. Is this?
1: This is Amadai. This is the CEO's sister, who's also in management at the company.
15: You're also a mom. Is this something you would hope to see in your children's school someday?
16: I personally feel really, really excited for what it means. My son's going
3: really,
16: to
3: really, really, really excited
16: kindergarten this year. And I'm really hopeful that his school will adopt, you know, Claude for Teachers to help tailor curriculum for him and for his classmates.
15: There are going to be parents who hear this and feel nervous, because parents have watched their kids with smartphones and screen time and social media, and they've seen the unwanted, unintended consequences that they weren't really prepared for. This is in the hands of teachers now, but what do you say to the parents who are nervous that this new technology is going to repeat those same mistakes?
16: I completely understand and relate to this worry, and I think a key difference here is that Claude.ai remains for 18-year-old users and above only. So individual students below the age of 18 won't have access to the tool directly. And I think this isn't because we necessarily feel, you know, worried that this is, you know, a terrible thing to give to kids. But I think the reality is we just don't know enough about AI's impact on the developing brain.
1: So let's just use it on kids.
16: For Anthropic to feel comfortable giving access to students directly.
15: We know that AI can hallucinate. It can make mistakes. If this chatbot were to make a mistake, if it were to give the wrong information or bad advice or reinforce bias, who would be accountable for that?
16: These models are not foolproof. They do make mistakes. And part of how we have worked with teachers in developing this technology and really listening to their questions and concerns is helping to, you know, spot when an AI might be, entering unknown territory. What are the signs to look for?
1: Could possibly go wrong. Do not let your children into a school where they have clawed for teachers. This is not a good idea.
3: I'd say the I got an AI story this week.
1: All right.
3: Google.
1: Big Google.
4: And what does the future hold for the news industry as more people read AI-powered news summaries? NTD's David Lam asks an expert.
17: Some news publishers are concerned about being asked to join Google's new pilot program for AI-powered article overviews. 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Matthew Gilbert, a senior lecturer of marketing, shares his thoughts on the current landscape of news summaries.
18: I think there's definitely been a shift in how people look for information and also how they look to consume information. You do get links to the actual articles, but before any of that, you're getting summary. And what's interesting is I think a lot of people, if they already see what they already need, they're not going to even click through beyond that.
17: Currently, the Google News Showcase platform pays publishers to create and curate online news content through a licensing program. But publishers fear that if they opt out of the new pilot, they may risk losing the fee they currently receive when Google shares their articles. Gilbert also notes that there's a risk to articles that feature deep investigative content.
18: There's a real big risk that what you're producing gets lost in the shuffle or doesn't even get seen at all, because if all that it's looking for is the sort of top-level shorthand takeaway, that deeper investigation, that more important information is not going to get read.
17: Google says that for years it has produced 24 billion monthly visits to news websites.
18: Chances are their content will still probably in some way or another still be getting fed into the AI system, whether or not they even are aware of it or not.
1: Yeah, this news is broken. They need to stop this. This value for value by individual journalists is, I think, the only way to go.
3: Maybe.
1: That's your opinion?
3: Yeah, my opinion is maybe.
1: Maybe. Well, you're an independent.
3: There's a restaurant, by the way, in the Bay Area that's doing value for value.
1: Do they call it value for value?
3: No, they don't, but it's definitely value for value.
1: Have you been?
3: No.
1: Well, and what do they do? Just pay whatever you think the meal was worth?
3: Yeah.
1: Or can you also choose to wash up?
3: What do you mean? Call you mean do the dishes?
1: Yeah, time, talent, and
3: wash
1: treasure.
3: Up.
1: Yeah, wash up, or set tables. No,
3: I don't know about that. I
1: think you should go investigate. Get in that old Lexus of yours, drive over there, and go take a look.
3: Yeah, maybe I will. Maybe I'll get out of the house and check it out.
1: And you should record it, and you should say, "This sucks. I'm not giving you any money." Just do that.
3: And then Google can take and summarize it, and I get nothing out of all the effort.
1: No, if your Substack is value for value. Can't people send you money if they want to the Oasis?
3: Yeah, they can send me money.
1: Do they send you money? Does it work?
3: Yeah, I get some money.
1: Okay, well, then it works. The system works. You're living the new international lifestyle. Enjoy.
3: It stinks.
1: So we know about the Apple OpenAI lawsuit. Do you have any thoughts on that?
3: Yeah, it's a gem. That's just my thought. Maybe. My thought is maybe.
1: You can't have maybe. Everything I say, you can't just come back and say maybe.
3: I think maybe is this theme for the mic.
1: Maybe what?
3: Today. Maybe.
1: Maybe what? Maybe what?
3: Maybe they'll win.
1: Well, maybe or not.
3: What are you thinking about in this lawsuit?
1: Well, I'm just going to lead it into a clip because OpenAI... supposedly, they revealed what they're doing, and it sounds dumb.
19: OpenAI's first hardware device will reportedly be a speaker built as an AI companion. Kate Rooney has more. I feel like
3: what?
19: I ask you about this every day, Kate, what we know about
3: Hello,
19: the hardware.
3: Hello, Google.
1: Listen to it.
19: Plans of OpenAI. Now, some details.
20: Sarah, they've been so secretive about it, but we are now getting some new details and reporting around OpenAI's hardware plans as this company now fights a hardware lawsuit from Apple. Bloomberg now reporting OpenAI plans to launch what they describe as a screen-free AI companion designed for your house. It does sound really similar to Amazon's Alexa. It would be a portable, battery-powered device, would help control smart home devices, answer questions, play music. OpenAI, as I mentioned, has been extremely secretive about these plans. Rumors have ranged from a wearable pin to some sort of earpiece. No comment from the company, but sources I've talked to say the designs could change. It's still very much in the works, and this report does also say the device may launch by the end of this year. OpenAI's entire hardware push, though, is now very much under fire after Apple on Friday sued the company and its top team members over allegedly stealing intellectual property devices. Overall, it's been a major strategic push for this company. It did pay $6.5 billion to buy iPhone designer Johnny Ive's startup late last year.
1: So a screen free.
3: Yeah, we talked about this on the last show too.
1: No, we did not.
3: Yes, we did, because we talked about specifically, you and I both agreed that Silicon Valley does this all the time. And we specifically talked about Johnny Ives.
1: Yeah, but we didn't talk about the device. This is new. You didn't know about the device. No, the device.
3: This is Alexa.
1: Well, I don't know. Is it?
3: Yeah, set timer.
1: I think it's just a chatbot block.
3: Play my playlist. Oh, that would be worse. Set timer. Okay. You want to talk about the weather? What's it going to talk to you about?
1: Well, people talk to their chatbots all day long. So might as well have it in the house.
3: Oh, God, can you imagine?
1: No, it's not for me, but yeah, I can imagine. I mean, yeah, I can. What else? They don't have any other business. What is this supercut you have? I might as well drag you through these last few minutes.
3: I just got a kick out of these supercuts. This is the when Elon, somebody put these together recently. When Elon Musk bought Twitter, they were all over it. And we're talking about everybody that hated this whole idea. And I got two supercuts that talk about, first of all, was the end of Twitter.
21: Elon Musk has managed to bring Twitter to the brink of collapse in just 3 weeks.
22: This is the end, or was the end, of Twitter.
23: Would this one come back from destroying Twitter, burning it to the ground?
24: Elon Musk burning the business to the ground.
25: The absolute destruction of the platform formerly known as Twitter, thanks to his decisions.
26: Twitter is really in an ever-quickening death spiral. They're going to have a hard time just keeping the lights on over at Twitter, given this mass exodus.
27: Advertisers, but also users, heading for the exits.
28: It's a shithole, right? Elon fucked that shit up. There's better engagement wow. on Threads.
29: He is not a media platform owner. He's never done this. He doesn't know what he's doing. It has to be just a question of time before, whether it's Mastodon or some other site that actually operates in a grown-up, responsible way, takes over all of the Twitter users. I mean, we will go there.
27: Elon Musk can, you know, this could be all fun and games for him. At the end of the way, he's going to drive this business into the ground. There will be nothing left. All advertisers are gone. You can't have a major brand in this country and be putting your ads on platforms like this that are unsafe for children, that are spreading misinformation about COVID, that's actually killing people. He's a dangerous man. I've said it many times on the show.
1: Well, when it comes to a podcast about media deconstruction, I think that qualifies as
3: clip of the day. Wow, that's an obscure catch.
1: It does.
3: Well, so then we have, after it didn't collapse in 3 weeks like everyone predicted.
1: What did we say?
3: You said the Fediverse was going to take over everything.
1: The Fediverse is the way to go, man. Decentralized, baby. It's cool. The Fediverse. Ask Comics for Blogger. He's been kicked off every single instance on the Fediverse ever. And then the ones he's allowed on, he says, this is no good. I can't syndicate with no agenda, no authority social. The most censored Fediverse node on the network is no authority. The most censored. And all they do there is they do these...
3: The Fediverse was co-opted by the left. That's the problem. The fact your whole idea originally, which I'm mocking now, but in fact, could have been true. It could have been true, except it was co-opted by the left, which they do, and has ruined it.
1: Well, it depends on how you view it.
3: That's the way I view it.
1: Okay, that's the way you like. We have podcastindex.social, and it's beautiful. It's not political at all. It's just about podcasting 2.0. It is a fantastic system. Works really well, and people can still follow or jump in if they want to. And that has not been ruined by any political stuff at all. It's really good, and there's no moderating. I don't sit around blocking people and telling them to stop. The only one instance that I block, and that's noauthority.social.
3: Oh, good.
1: And then, because I don't have the time to be blocking Poast and, shitposters.social. Once in a while, I get all these.
3: What a group.
1: Once in a while, I get all these direct messages because they have these contests, the faggot of the month. And then,
3: I
1: was up against some dude from Sweden. I lost.
3: You lost. You weren't faggot of the month.
1: I was not faggot of the month.
3: Oh, that's a shame.
1: I know.
3: Well, there's one more shorter clip, which is the super cut of after the 3 weeks was over and they didn't flop. They started calling Twitter a cesspool.
0: Elon Musk has turned X, formerly known as Twitter, into a cesspool.
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0: But it's also a cesspool.
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7: Cesspool of just bad information, lies, hate speech.
8: Twitter is becoming a deeper, darker cesspool of disinformation and chaos.
9: Has now really become a cesspool of misinformation.
10: The Twitter sphere, as it is, has really gone berserk lately. It's got to become almost a cesspool of misinformation.
1: Arguably, it's never been this successful.
3: I know.
1: I think it's and I think particularly with the XAI integration, and now the thing I did predict, and
3: Grok helps a lot being on there.
1: The thing I predicted is the money stuff that's coming. I predicted that years ago, and that's coming.
3: I agree. You have, and hasn't happened, but I'm not saying that that's a bad prediction. I think the Fediverse prediction was a bit much, but that other one about the money,
1: Yeah, that's
3: definitely.
1: Apparently, it's already in beta, and from what I understand, if you put your money into the X wallet, and I have no idea how it's going to work, you'll get 6%. I don't know how.
3: Ooh, it's going to be a fintech company.
1: Yeah.
3: Fintech.
1: Oh, you crack me up, Dvorak. Fintech, yes. That's another buzzword from the past. Fintech. But it had something on, what did it have something on banking about money and fintech? What was it? Where was that? Oh, yeah. The Clarity Act. Yeah. That's what everybody's waiting for, the Clarity Act, so we can...
3: What's the Clarity Act?
1: The Clarity Act is supposed to give clarity on how stable coins work, and I think the main thing is, the way I understand it, and then there's probably a lot more in the Clarity Act. The main thing is, the guys who are doing stable coin, they want to be able to give people interest on their deposits. And the banking sector is going, no, you can't do that. That's our business. And if you want to do that, you should become a bank. Subsequently, I think Circle USDC has become a bank. So that's what I have. Two clips from Loomis. Senator Loomis is the one driving this.
12: The Democrats want Republicans to go on the record to reject ethics standards that would apply to President Trump and to Congress. It's not clear if there is 50 GOP senators willing to take that vote. Can you give us some color on that?
13: Yeah, we've continued to work on ethics language that the Congress has to live under and the president has to live under. So some of the issues are things like, can a state attorney general sue an elected official?
1: For some reason, they're talking about something other than the Clarity Act here. They're talking about ethics?
3: I don't know what that clip is. You guys, your clip.
1: Yeah, I don't think that clip is not valid. But I do have a Jesse Waters clip about our money as Jesse paid a visit to the Treasury and hung out with our General Patton on the down low.
4: Tonight, we're taking you somewhere the cameras usually don't go. The Treasury Department's secret vault. And we found something that's never been seen before. Beautiful room.
11: Yep, and here is the treasurer's vault from 1863. And, you know, Jesse, I can't let you pass the gate.
4: No.
11: Too much money in there, Jesse.
4: Okay. Too much. All right, yeah, you don't trust me.
11: Well, it's not you. It's not you.
4: I've heard that before.
11: Yeah, exactly.
4: And so what used to be in this vault, or what's in this vault now?
11: Well, I can't tell you what's in there now, but Americans used to come and cash their checks here.
1: That's exactly what I was thinking. I can't show you what's in there now because there's no money. There's no actual cash in there.
4: Where they came here?
11: Here. Yep. Or banks could present.
3: Hey, stop the clip. Hey, what was this? What about that? Whatever happened to the visit to Fort Knox that we're supposed to see by the Fox people? Or someone's going to go visit Fort Knox and show the gold?
1: That was Elon. He was going to live stream it.
3: Yeah, what happened to that?
1: Well, they don't want to embarrass anybody because there's no gold.
4: Vault now.
11: Tell you what's in there now, but Americans used to come and cash their checks here.
4: That's where they came here?
11: Here, yep. Or banks could present and get greenbacks. Solomon Chase, who was the treasurer or treasury secretary during the Civil War, created the greenback. States used to have their own money. Banks used to issue their own money. And he consolidated it into the greenback so people could swap for greenbacks here.
4: Were there silver coins? Were there gold coins? Were there certificates?
11: All of the above.
4: Okay.
11: And we still have all those, but now most people use currency.
4: I hear there might be a new brand of currency around the corner.
11: Well, it's the same currency, just different series.
4: And it's going to look different.
11: Well, it's going to have one big change on it. For the 250th, the president's signature is going to be on it for the first time. So I think it's fitting. Donald Trump is president during our 250th anniversary, so it'll be the president's signature and my signature on it.
1: So much for my $250 bill idea. No, I mean, have you seen these? That's not collectible. Is that collectible?
3: No.
1: I don't think so either. Although there's going to be this gold $1 coin with Trump on it.
3: Well, there's the coin that I have with Steve Jobs on it.
1: Yeah, that's pretty collectible.
3: I mean, I'd say.
1: Boots on the ground, a note. We finally have one. A producer and knight of the No Agenda Roundtable. Gentlemen, I've been a longtime listener of the show. I've been a knight since 2020. I was listening to episode 1884, Code Brown, when I heard the challenge for any producers who are members of Patriot Front to step forward. Okay, here he is. I'm a member, photographer, and social media influencer. Patriot Journo on Instagram for Patriot Front. This is like the marketing guy.
3: Okay.
1: I'm sure if you look hard enough into my donations, you can figure out who I am. Well, we have no time to do that.
3: We're not doing that. Just tell us or we don't care.
1: I don't mind. I don't even want to know. With all that said, I ask that you keep any and all personal information private. You ask why we wear the mask. I do so for my wife and children. Our opposition, Antifa, Marxists, etc., would love nothing more than to run to our employers and claim we are Nazis. Historically, they're often successful. And then he says something interesting, because he's an influencer, after all. Would you guys be interested in interviewing the leader of Patriot Front, Thomas Rousseau? I can't make any promises, but I believe he would be up for it. My Instagram account is also a wealth of information, from answers to commonly asked questions to speeches, etc. I'm happy to answer questions as well, but I do not speak on behalf of the organization. Only Thomas does. I would say no. We don't really do interviews, so I don't think so.
3: Something might be done.
1: Hey, you might do it for a best of show. Maybe we'll call it the Nazi episode.
3: We could do a couple of Nazis.
1: Oh, man.
3: Actually, it would be fun.
1: Yeah.
3: Would be do the Patriot Front guy and do somebody. The head of the Democrat Socialists.
1: Oh, yeah, together. Like a debate.
3: In the same room? No, I don't think they would get along.
1: Host a debate. You should host a debate. You should debate him. Whatever happened to those? That was a thing for a little bit there. Podcasters debating each other. I miss those days. Those days were good.
3: Nobody cares about podcasters.
1: With that, I want to thank you for your courage. Say in the morning to you, the man who put the C in the cytoshitosis. Say hello to my friend on the other end, the one, the only, Mr. John C.
3: In the morning, our ships and sea boots at the ground. Feet in the air. Stops in the water and all the dames and knights out there.
1: Hey, in the morning to you trolls in the troll room. Stop moving around. Let me count you. Peak trollage of 1,339. It's kind of typical for a Thursday. Good to have everybody here.
3: Up 100 from last show.
1: They are listening.
3: Last Thursday.
1: Listening live to our stream because this is a live-to-tape program. No editing, no going back on multi-tracks and fixing little stumbles and burrs and errs. No, no. We are just professionals.
3: Fix it in post.
1: We are professionals. And we give you the real deal. And we do it twice a week on Thursdays. Okay. And that means that when you want to, you can just listen live to us. You can also, and I think that's a big part of our success formula, actually. People like live. They, you know, there's something about it, like it's like emergency, urgent, emergency pod. You know, it's like, even if they can't listen live, they know that it has a live feel to it. Don't you think most podcasts feel dead? Just dead.
3: Oh, the NPR ones for sure.
1: Well, the people who host those are dead. But these days, and oh man, I am so grateful. But
3: a lot of podcasts do feel dead.
1: Yeah, just dead because it's like, yeah, you know, they don't have the excitement. They're not walking on the high wire like we are.
3: Yeah, right. Tightrope.
1: Tightrope walking.
3: I'm on the tightrope.
1: And I'm so happy we never went to video and did YouTube. And I see this. So Tina, she used to listen to Megyn Kelly religiously. Religiously. Now, with video, everybody just, including Megyn Kelly herself, they just cut segments. Yeah, you know, so it's like 5 minutes here, 7 minutes there. And so she's scrolling along on Instagram or whatever. And they, oh, yeah, no, I watched the Megyn Kelly show. Do you really watch the show? No.
3: No.
1: No, I just get a clip.
3: I think this is you identify what I thought about this too. You identified a problem because I don't watch, I would watch a Joe Rogan show once in a while.
1: Yeah.
3: I don't think I've watched one for about a year because I just see these little segments and I figure that's the best of the show.
1: Hey,
3: it's like best of
1: something amazing just happened. Tina just texted me and said, I'm listening. She might have the explosive diarrhea. Are you not feeling well, babe? She never listens to the show. That's amazing. She says, ha,
3: I'm listening. Ha to you.
1: I'm listening now. I always say, why don't you listen to the show anymore? It says, because I get you live here. I get all your conspiracies.
3: I'm sick of it.
1: I think that's what she's really saying. I'm sick of it already. Yeah. So anyway, no, but she's my canary in the coal mine. So when something bubbles, because she's watching, you know, people working out on, she's an Instagram girl, the reels. She, you know, then she gets in the dog algo. The dog algos are kind of cute, though, I have to say. You know, I see the dogs doing stuff. And cooking. Man, it's still all with cheese. But then once in a while, she gets in the podcast algo. And it's literally just these. Same with Rogan. I don't know I just don't think a lot of people watch an entire 2 or 3 hour Rogan anymore. Don't they just get the best of clips and just watch that? There's millions of these accounts that post little clips.
3: You know, I got on an interesting algo stream.
1: On Instagram?
3: Chick-fil-A.
1: On Instagram?
3: Yeah, on Instagram.
1: Yeah.
3: Chick-fil-A.
1: Uh-huh.
3: Every other thing was a Chick-fil-A post. People in cow costumes, people, yeah, just one thing after another. Must have been 100, and they're all native ads of some sort. I don't know how they're doing it, but Chick-fil-A was just producing tons of these Instagram posts from all over the place. Damnest thing I've ever seen.
1: Huh. And how long were you in this algo hole?
3: As far as I know, I'm still in it.
1: If you want to be alerted when we go live, you need one of these modern podcast apps. These have been around. They're mature now, these apps. They're, you know, 5-6 years, these new apps have been around. And they are still much better than the legacy apps, for if only for this reason, that when you subscribe to the podcast, when we go live, and there's several other, a lot of live podcasts, certainly in the No Agenda Nation realm, Gitmo Nation, you get a note, you get, boom, your app goes, hey, the boys are going live. And a little art, you know, I'm like, oh,

0: say, well, I guess slander would be one, but we don't have to worry about pissing off advertisers or, you know, misreading something or doing giving the wrong promo code. None of that stuff. All we have to do is just do the show, which we do kind of as a public service, but we like continuation. We like, you know, doing the show. And the only way that we can do that is if you support us. And you do that by returning whatever value you got from the show. So there's no set number, no set amount of times. We will tell you, honestly, when donations are down. If we don't say anything, then donations are good. They're a little bit down today, but it's not horrible. It's kind of been the same forever, hasn't it?
1: It's been dull.
0: Dull? Well, really?
1: Well, I mean, you know, it's been low generally.
0: Yeah. It's been higher.
1: But it's consistently, but it's not like, you know, bouncing all over the place. It's just about this and, you know, here and there, plus or minus a few donations.
0: It's amazing how it kind of evens out with, you know, like just when the numbers are really bad, then someone will come in with a big donation. It's really interesting how it works. I mean, we could write a book about that, but why would we? It's no money in it. Haven't we considered that? Didn't someone at some point want us to write a value for value book? Do I remember? I thought I got a
1: maybe really more of an essay.
0: It's like half really a book. It's like half a Substack. Anyway, you can support us in multiple ways: time, talent, and treasure. That is the system, and a lot of people do things for us, set up websites, run different things for us. It's really quite amazing how much people are willing to help. Boots on the ground helps enormously, and show artwork is always good because we see that as promotion. Whenever we post a show, it also shows up in your podcast app. We've been one of the few shows who has done this before AI. We were definitely like one of three shows that did it consistently, had new artwork for every single show because it was so hard to make. And we've trained people to doing things in a certain way, and you know what works and we know what works. And it's an attention grabber. So when we saw the artwork by Jeffrey Rhea for episode 1885, we titled that one Adult Daycare. We went, yeah, that's the one. It was, I guess that's a Code Brown ED explosion.
1: Yeah, something like
0: that. There's a bathroom and it just, but it's nice. It was No Agenda, Curry and Dvorak. I think Jeffrey Rhea is a hybrid artist. I don't think this is all
1: AI. He's never told us.
0: I'm just thinking.
1: Nor has he.
0: I'm just thinking that he's a hybrid artist. We have a lot of those hybrid artists.
1: Yeah, in other words, you do the AI, and then you take and drop it in Photoshop and fix it.
0: Do some stuff, yeah. Do some stuff. And let's see.
1: I mean, like color balance, hello.
0: We had...
1: How much work does that take?
0: I love it when you say, I can fix this by color balancing. I'm like, I'm not going to wait for that. No, we'll just choose something from Darren. Let's see. We actually had some funny art, just funny for us. No more Darren O'Neill. That was Miss Choho. Some of the comics or blogger put a lot of stuff up there, including Darren O'Neill even did a No More Darren. Stop Darren Slop. All stuff we'd never use, but we got a laugh out of it. Appreciate that.
1: There's a big number of No More Darren.
0: Yeah. We kind of like the instructor jumping out of the airplane, but it's kind of gruesome.
1: No.
0: Yeah. Yeah. I liked the Blue Acorn Sam I Am with the cat in the hat with the green brain. And you thought that was too gruesome.
1: I can't remember what I'm looking for. Oh, that one. Yeah. I didn't like that at all. I don't like his neck.
0: Yeah.
1: I don't like the brain. No, that's not happening.
0: What's wrong with the brain? It looked nice.
1: Sick.
0: No. All right. Jeffrey Rhea, thank you very much for your contribution to the best podcast in the universe. It is highly appreciated. Now we go to the treasure portion. These are people who support us, $50 and above. We like to thank everybody, not under 50 for reasons of anonymity. And there are a lot of people who give us very small amounts, you know, $2, $3, $3.33, $11.11, $12.12. So the list would just be a little bit too long. But we always like

0: like to highlight people who are in the fortunate circumstance to be able to give us an executive or associate executive producer donation. So it's $200 or more. Not only are we guaranteed to read your notes, which people take advantage of in interesting ways, but we will also give you the title, Showbiz Hollywood title of executive associate executive producer, $300 or more, and you get the executive producer credit. And these can be used in any Hollywood situation. So it's the real deal, including IMDb.com, or put it on your LinkedIn or in your social media profile, on your letterhead. And if anyone ever questions that, we'll be happy to vouch for you. So our first executive producer, and coming in straight away with $1,000 plus the fees, which is $30.26, is Sir Dan the Man. And Sir Dan the Man's been around for a while. He's from Cape Coral, Florida. And he has a longer note here. Let me see what...
1: And our first request for a kidney.
0: He has a request for a kidney?
1: This is the first... This is a no agenda first, a note he's about to read.
0: He needs a kidney?
1: Well, no, his wife does.
0: Oh, well, let's see what's going on. Dear Adam and John, I'm writing as a longtime No Agenda listener and supporter to let you know I'll be making this show donation of $1,000. I appreciate the work you do and the community you've built around the show. Normally, I would remain semi-anonymous, but these are not normal times for my family. I want to humbly ask you to share this message with the No Agenda community about my wife, Linda, and her kidney transplant journey. A few weeks ago, with no warning, we found out that she is in end stage renal failure. Dr. Dvorak, what does that mean?
1: That means your kidneys stop working.
0: And you have two kidneys, so she's both kidneys have failed, I guess?
1: Yeah. Oof. You only need one.
0: We have started a GoFundMe to help with the medical and related expenses that come with transplant care, recovery, travel, and ongoing support. Most importantly, Linda is also in need of a kidney donor, and anyone who will be willing to get tested can start the process at www.mtilivingdonor.org, mtilivingdonor.org. If any fellow producers or listeners feel moved to help, whether by donating, sharing the fundraiser, or considering living donor testing, it would mean a great deal to our family. So I'll put this link in the show notes, in the credits. Thank you for considering the request, and thank you for the laughs, the insight, and the community you continue to create. I'm grateful to be able to support the show, and I would be deeply grateful for any help spreading the word for Linda. And he wants mac and cheese and a jobs karma and all the health karma we can spare. So I'm gonna up the ante here. If any No Agenda producer donates their kidney to Linda, I will take you out to dinner personally. I will come to wherever you are in the country, and I will take you out to dinner. And John, will you join us for that? You're crapping out all of a sudden.
1: No, I can't do it. I'll give you all the support you need.
0: What happened to your connection, man? Or maybe it's my connection. Is it my connection? Did I lose the connection? Am I still here?
1: I'm still here.
0: But you're not. You don't sound like you're here. You sound like you're falling apart.
1: Well,
0: yeah. So you said you can't...
1: My VU meter looks good.
0: Yeah, okay. You know, it was like robocopping. Okay, say something.
1: Hello, testing 1, 2, 3.
0: Okay, you're back. So you said you can't do it?
1: No, I can't.
0: Why not?
1: I don't travel.
0: Okay, all right. Well, maybe Tina will come along with me. But it's only if it's your kidney. Now, if it's your kid's kidney, you get two dinners. Guaranteed. Well, we certainly hope for the best, Sir Dan the Man, for you and for Linda.
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4: Jobs, jobs, jobs, and jobs. Let's vote for jobs.
5: Yeah! You've got karma.
0: That is definitely a first. Definitely a first on the
1: show.
0: Yeah,
1: definitely.
0: Yeah,
1: no, I don't travel. I'm a heart patient. Hello.
0: Heart
1: Mr. patient. Mr. Lips is up. He's at 346.46. And he has a note that's just the opposite. It's short. Thanks for all you guys do. Love you both. Mr. Lips.
0: Love you mean it, Mr. Lips. Hey, there's Manuka Gold in Hudson, Florida, 333.33. And the Manuka Gold, the entire family, says, keep fighting the good fight. From Manuka Gold, and thank you for the nice feedback on Sunday. 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This one is from Kelly and the entire Manuka Gold family. Thank you, Manuka Gold.
1: It's interesting. Gigawatt also sent Jace a birthday gift of coffee.
0: Aw, this is so nice. A small family. Here's an
1: interesting. We have another interesting note here. Mm-hmm. This is Rosalind K. Price in Birmingham, West Midlands, UK, 333. Thank you. I'm a choreographer in the UK who got canceled in 2021. And since then, I've set up a support organization. And we should link to it, www.freedominthearts.com, freedominthearts.com, all one word. Your show gives me and my family strength and hope. So I looked into this.
0: Yeah.
1: This is a very famous person. In fact, I sent you a show notes memo, which has a link to her interview on GB1. Oh. Out of the UK?
0: Yeah.
1: On YouTube.
0: I haven't seen it yet. I haven't seen it.
1: It's fascinating. What? She was a famous choreographer in the UK that did all these very elaborate productions under the Rosie K. Dance troupe.
0: Really?
1: And she just mentioned at a house dinner party to some new group of dancers. She just casually said, well, I don't know if trans or, you know, does impinge on, it's a trans thing.
0: Yeah.
1: Impinges a bit on women's rights. And she got canceled because there's a whole structure set up to get her fired from her, really? Her own company. And the whole thing is it's very interesting. So she describes some of it. Mm-hmm. Or some of the mechanisms to fight against it on this website.
0: Yeah, they got toolkits and all kinds of stuff here.
1: But the story in the video
0: GB News.
1: Is more interesting what than is this? Her
6: so we're
1: website.
6: Here, myself, Rosie Kay, and this is Denise Farmy in the red over here, to launch the new Boycott Crisis and the Art Beyond Boycott Toolkit.
0: Oh, you know what? So for her, I think she should join the new International Lifestyle of Value for Value. This is the kind of person who could do that.
1: Maybe.
0: Yeah. Oh, we're happy that we give you and your family strength and hope. That's so nice. Thank you, Rosalind K. Price. Oh, that's nice to know. Oh, we're doing good, John.
1: Yeah, we're doing good. That's us.
0: We're doing good for people. I like that. Peter Meir is in Houston, Texas, $327. Thank you, Peter. I've been listening to you guys for about 16 years at least, and one of those weirdos on... And was one of those weirdos that went back to the beginning when it was bare bones. I guess I'm paying it backwards now. ITM times 34. ITM times 34. X 34. I'm not sure what X 34 is.
1: I don't know what that means.
0: Yeah. Thank you.
1: Sir Dave, D-A-H-A-P. Dahap? It's all caps.
0: Dahap?
1: In Gladstone, Missouri. It must mean something.
0: Yeah.
1: 5794. This is the first is associate executive producer. Happy birthday to the BC Country ITU heading to Tanzania.
0: Tanzania.
1: I knew that didn't sound right.
0: Tanzania.
1: Tanzania. What? Where's what? Tanzania?
0: I don't know, man. Tanzania.
1: Heading to Tanzania for a few weeks to help an NGO that works with victims of human trafficking.
0: Wow.
1: Traveling karma, please. We'll keep an eye out for more Africa news. It's a crowd pleaser. Sir Dave Dahap.
0: All right.
7: You've got karma.
0: over to Indianapolis, Indiana, $2.57.94. I'm pretty sure that's $2.50 a freedom donation plus some fees. Sir Digi, and he says, this is from Sir Digi. And we thank you very much, Sir Digi.
1: And then we go to Jeremy Brogan in Amherst, Ohio, $2.50.15. Now, I realize he put the fees in, too, because he sent in a check.
0: That's 15 cents. 15 cents processing. Nice.
1: Compared to $7.94.
0: Right.
1: Hello, people.
0: Mm-hmm.
1: ITM gents, a slightly late and matching quarter millennium donation plus fees. Yeah, plus fees.
0: Can I ask you a question about fees?
1: 15.
0: Let me ask you a question.
1: Yeah.
0: So if someone sends us $250 plus fees, so that's $257.94. Don't we get docked over the $257.94 for fees?
1: I'm not sure how they do the calculation.
0: Okay. All right.
1: But that money is what we get.
0: All right. We'll carry on.
1: Thank you, John, for making me cry while shaving when reading my son Connor's note for my birthday.
0: Aww.
1: Father's Day. Now he wants, oh, okay, this is for you, sorry. He wants suffering succotash with a we're all gonna die. And then he says 5 to 8 more years. Jeremy Brogan, Amherst, Ohio.
0: Yeah, well, why don't you dream on with your 5 to 7 more years?
7: Suffering succotash. I'm Scott Simon.
8: We're all gonna die.
0: All right. Nailed it. Hey, there's Sir Cal from Lavender Blossoms in Northville, Michigan with $227.72.
1: Heard from him for a while.
0: I'd love to hear from our boy Cal. Thanks for all you do. Keep it up. John, tip of the day. Drink motherwort tea for calming and healing the heart. Love yous, Sir Cal of Lavender Blossoms.
1: Yeah.
0: I'm pretty sure lavenderblossoms.org is still up and still operating, aren't they? We haven't looked at them in a while.
1: Oh, yeah, for sure.
0: Let me see. Lavender Blossoms. Because he grows that lavender himself. Lavender? I don't know. It doesn't look like it's up. I might not be doing it right. Thank you very much, Sir Cal. We appreciate you.
1: Now we have, you have to pronounce his surname. I would pronounce it Miles Vredenburg, Miles.
0: Mm-hmm.
1: But you apparently have, it's a Dutch pronunciation. It would be different.
0: Yeah, Vredenburg.
1: What about his first name?
0: Miles. Miles Vredenburg. And that translates to Freedom Mountain.
1: Freedom Mountain. Yeah. Miles Freedom Mountain in Cambridge, Massachusetts.
0: Or it could be Berg. Just Freedom Berg is probably more accurate.
1: 201.15. As an American, I'm curious to hear the correct Dutch pronunciation. Oh, he doesn't even know.
0: Yeah.
1: That's a good one.
0: That's good.
1: First and foremost, please de-douche me.
9: You've been de-douched.
1: I could also use some jobs karma. I'm a dude named Ben looking for an exit strategy. Thanks for all you do. I appreciate you folks. Miles Vredenburg from Commie Cambridge. Massive two shits.
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0: Stop. You're going all RoboCop again. 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
0: 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Give thanks. Are you back?
1: Keep going.
0: Oh, did you switch? Because you're good now.
1: No, I didn't switch yet.
0: But I have a feeling it's not just you. I think it's a routing issue because every single time it happens, my YouTube TV, the quad screen goes into a circle.
1: Well, that would seem like it's not me.
0: Yeah, well, it's the connection between me and California because no one has had any issues and the stream is still good. The chat room's up, so I don't know. Scam likely. Go away, scammer. Our final associate executive producer is Sean at investorportalpro.com. 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Love some jobs, Karma. And do you have anything with Art Bell? I don't think we have anything from Art Bell.
10: 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Let's vote for jobs.
9: Yeah! You've got karma.
0: And that concludes our executive and associate executive producers for episode 1886. We appreciate what all of you have done for us today. We'll thank everybody right after we tell you once again that these credits are real and Hollywood style.
11: Our formula is this. We go out, we hit people in the mouth.
0: Continue with our gratitude for our value for value treasure supporters, $50 and above. Stefan Trockels in Seuss, Deutschland, $110.11. We see your palindrome. And he said he was happy to have met Joe from Michigan today in his local restaurant. It was founded in 1638. Wow. That's an old restaurant. There is the Archduke of Luna, lover of America and boobs, Sir Kevin McLaughlin in Concord, North Carolina, with his every single show boob donation, $80.08. God bless America and boobs, he says. Juraj Kojak in Prague checks in with a boob donation. Thank you. Hello, Prague. James Edmondson, South Plainfield, New Jersey, double nickels on the dime. Lane Lamoureux in Gilbert, Arizona, 55. And says it's Lane, your buddy in Baghdad, far from the green zone, 22 kilometers, in fact. Apart from a few times ordnance has flown over campus walls, we're in a green bubble. Summer break is here. The pools are open. Luke Monell in Los Angeles, California, $52.72. And we hit the 50s. Whoa, that was fast. Samitra Saravana in Fredericksburg, Virginia, $50. Thank you. Sir Kevin Dills, Huntersville, North Carolina. Easy Landscapes in North Stonington, Connecticut. Philip Ballou in Louisville, Kentucky. Chris Lewinsky, Sir Chris Lewinsky in Sherwood Park, Alberta, Alberta, Canada. Pamela Bradley in Tecumseh, Tecumseh, Oklahoma, and Chris Cowan, our final $50 donor from Austin, Texas. After that, we got $49.99. We see you all, and we will not mention you, but thank you very much. We appreciate all that you do. We appreciate everyone who supports the best podcast in the universe. It really means a lot, and it keeps the show going. So thank you. And if you'd like to support us, go to noagendadonations.com. 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

David Kekta, who wishes Helena Kekta a very happy birthday. She turned 16 yesterday. Happy birthday, Helena. And Sir Dave wishes Country ITU a happy birthday. We say the same. Happy birthday from everybody here at the best podcast in the universe.

0: a layaway Baron upgrade from Sir Gary, and he sent a note because it's under the normal amounts that we read notes. He says, I know there are many of us retired folks who send a smaller donation every month and once in a while put in a bump for the sake of those sad puppies that John posts. I hadn't checked my donation spreadsheet for some time, and I calculate that my pittances have added up to $2,641.36. Just think, all that money would have gone to what we in Minnesota call the pink sheet, the Minneapolis Star Tribune. Much better value for value. With the No Agenda Show, I wish to change my moniker to Baronet Sir Gary, who plays taps. I've been state director for buglesacrossamerica.org for many years. I've led my state's 173 volunteers providing live taps free of charge for any veterans' honor services. Wow, that's very cool. If you'd mention my organization, remind families of vets when they are arranging honors to ask if they have a live bugler. BAA's website is an easy portal to make sure those 24 notes have a heartbeat behind them. It's always free of charge and always deserved. Hoping your search for an exit strategy continues to be a failure in the morning. And yes, with that, Sir Gary, you become Baronet Sir Gary, who plays taps. And we thank you for your continued support of the show. They're very nice. Hey, it's time for the meetups.
1: No agenda.
0: Got a couple of meetup reports. When it rains, it pours, so to speak. Here is the Keller, Texas meetup report.
2: Hello, No Agenda Nation. This is Yeoman Zach here at What's on Tap in Keller, Texas. I'm having a beer by myself, but as a friend of mine says, that's okay. The journey to a well-attended meetup is a beer by yourself. In the morning.
0: In the morning. I'm sorry no one showed. We sent some pictures, though. It was kind of cool. Here is the Scottsdale, Arizona meetup report.
3: This is Lynn, the hostess with the mostest at the Scottsdale No Agenda Media Deconstruction Meetup. And it has been amazing.
4: Hi, this is Dame Stephanie at the Scottsdale Meetup, enjoying some tacos and some great company. Quick shout out to the Blonde Squad plus Trish.
0: Hey.
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7: Hi, this is Gina from Phoenix at the Scottsdale Meetup. I want to give a shout out to my brother Dale in Cannon Beach for hitting me in the mouth about 3 years ago. ITM, John and Adam.
8: Hey, I'm Mike. I'm a douchebag, and No Agenda people are cool.
9: Came with Gina. I don't listen to the show, but maybe I will.
10: In the morning, John and Adam. This is Rick from Mesa. We're here at Loco Patron. Our host, Lindsay, is awesome, and I love the show.
11: Hey, John and Adam. This is your conscience speaking. I know what you did. Just kidding. I don't know what you did, and I don't care. This is Kenny. Bye now.
12: Hey, this is Scott Sanders, North Scottsdale. We dodged the monsoons and the dirt wind, so we're all clean, and we enjoy our meetup.
13: Happy, I'm not as worried as my husband. I don't listen to the podcast. I apologize, but I'm sure it's amazing.
14: I love the No Agenda crew. They are awesome. They've been amazing guests.
15: The No Agenda meetup people are some of the most interesting and fun people I've ever in my life. Great shout out to Lindsay, who set up the whole thing, the whole mastermind behind the project. Everyone here seems to lead great lives and seem like amazing people, and I hope they can see them again soon.
0: Well, there you go. Long, but a lot of people at the Scottsdale, Arizona meetup, and you hear it there. The people are fun. There's amazing people. You will meet so many cool people at a No Agenda meetup. People you just might have never ever encountered anywhere else, but because of the show, because of the nature of No Agenda Nation and Gitmo Nation, you'll get together. You're going to enjoy it. And sometimes people even get married.
16: Hi, John. Hi, Adam.
17: Well, in the beautiful evening, it's Sir Scott the Jew. It's another meetup's wedding.
16: And how they met was through No Agenda. They said they had met at a No Agenda meeting, and that's how they got together.
18: the sun came out for us in Coeur d'Alene, Idaho. Stella's on the Hill hosts a great wedding. Beautiful couple, Holly and Jeff, in the morning.
19: Here at the impromptu meetup at the wedding, overlooking beautiful Coeur d'Alene Lake. And I want to say congratulations to the happy new No Agenda couple. And as a reminder to Jeff and Holly, the couple that No Agenda's together stays together in the morning.
20: This is a dude named Jeff, and I just have to say I met my smoking hot wife at a No Agenda meetup. So get out there, find the connection that is your protection.
17: Yeah, come on, you dorks, get out of the basement. Good things happen.
18: Here in beautiful sunny Coeur d'Alene, celebrating Jeff and Holly's wedding in the morning.
21: This is Holly the bride. Thank you, No Agenda meetups. That's how I met my keeper.
17: It doesn't get more No Agenda than that.
0: Oh, isn't that wonderful? We've had several weddings happen here on the show. We've had proposals on the show, and it's nice to hear that we made another love connection at a No Agenda meetup. There you go. Now, is that an endorsement or what? I don't need to say anything else other than we have a meetup taking place today in Charlotte, North Carolina, Ed's Tavern. It's Charlotte's Thirsty Third Thursday Monthly. It'll be on at 7 o'clock tonight. On Saturday, the meetup down at the sea at Warehouse Number 9. That is in San Pedro, California. And guess what? Warehouse Number 9, 3:33 Pacific Time. Coming up this month, what's left of it, on the 25th of July, 3, Spicewood, Texas, Anaheim, California, and Fort Wayne, Indiana. On the 26th, Squim, Washington. Will Mimi be attending? Do we know?
22: No, I don't know.
0: Okay. Just say maybe. Just say maybe. That's all you got.
22: Maybe. Maybe.
0: Maybe. Coeur d'Alene, Idaho, their next meetup, July 30th. Who will be the next bride? And also on the 30th, Alpharetta, Georgia. These are the No Agenda meetups. What a great place to go hang out with people. It's completely free of charge to make them, set them up, to go, to attend them. It's very easy to do. Go to noagendameetups.com and you will find out very quickly how to put it all together. There's instructions. You can list it there. And if you can't find one near you, why don't you just start one yourself? It's super easy, and they are always guaranteed a party. Sometimes.

0: You know, I'm thinking, I was just looking at all my systems here. When you started to RoboCop, YouTube TV went down. My Anthropic Claude codes all disconnected. I think there might have been a minor earthquake somewhere in California. Something happened in California. I think the whole internet burped over there.
1: Possible.
0: Yeah. Troll Room, check it out. So let me know if something happened, because it was the weirdest
1: thing. Go to the USGS earthquake site. They have all of them up today.
0: Yeah, see if there's if something's going on, or if it was just some internet glitch. You know how that works. We have John's Tip of the Day coming up in just a few, along with our end of show mixes. But we always like to end the show with the humans versus the machine. It's the end of show ISOs, isolated clips. I bring people, John brings machines. And I will start mine because I don't think I will win. Here's my first.
2: Oh, that was hilarious.
0: Actually, that's not too bad. I kind of like that one. How about this one?
3: Thank you very much.
0: And always from the well.
4: Incredible job. Thank you so much.
0: No, I think they're kind of flat.
1: Yeah, I don't know who they're thanking.
0: Yeah, us.
1: I have two celebrities here, politicians.
0: Amazing.
1: Yeah, I got Kamala Harris.
5: John and Adam are John and Adam, and they are both good podcasters as long as they podcast.
0: It's very long.
1: She's long-winded, what can I say?
0: Yeah, long-winded, yeah.
1: Let's try Obama.
6: Day! Don't know if you can find a better podcast than No Agenda.
0: Yeah, okay. A definite winner. Very good. Hey, it's time for John's Tip of the Day.
7: Great advice for you and me. Just the tip with JCD. And sometimes Adam.
0: Let it not be another cleaning product.
1: No, I only do those once a month.
0: Oh, okay. All right, good.
1: No, this is a cool product. This is a summer product for the people in the Northern Hemisphere. These things are fantastic. And this is a pretty good one, and it comes in various lengths, mm-hmm. depending on your patio.
0: Uh-huh.
1: This is and I'll spell it, Mel, M-E-L-L-B-R-E-E, Melbre Mister for outside patio. And they're $19 for a 30-footer. They're pre-assembled misting cooling systems with eight brass nozzles.
0: I love these things. These are great. And Texas has them all over the place.
1: Yeah, of course. Texas of all places would love these things because mm-hmm. they're good for the back. They're good for the patio, backyard, garden, greenhouse, chicken coop, doghouse, and what it does. And I've run you set it up and it puts out this extremely fine mist of water and it creates evaporative cooling in the vicinity of the mist.
0: Yeah.
1: So it's nice. It feels great.
0: Now, do you just hook it up to the outside tap? Is that what you do?
1: Yep. You hook it up to the outside tap and just string it all over you wherever you want to put it and then turn it on.
0: Turn it on, dead man. And what does this product cost?
1: $19.
0: Wow. What is it
1: That's
0: called?
1: That's for the 30-footer.
0: Okay. And it
1: goes up in price if you want like 60-foot.
0: And the brand once again?
1: Melbre. M-E-L-L-B-R-E-E.
0: I'm telling you, if you want to stay cool during the summer months, John's Tip of the Day is the place for you.
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0: Of course, you can find all of John's tips at tipoftheday.net and noagendafun.com. And we come to the end of our broadcast day. As you know, we do it twice a week on Thursdays. End of show mixes coming up. We've got Bonald Crabtree, Just Baker. We got Sir Johnny B. And I put Oystein Bergas in abeyance. I'm sure we'll get to it. It's always it's his own compositions. And coming up next on the No Agenda stream, or if you're still listening in your modern podcast app, we have the Millennial Media Offensive, very popular podcast. They'll be coming up next. And we will return with you on Sunday. Of course, that all depends on whether there's an earthquake in San Francisco or not. If you guys keep your internet connection up. I haven't heard anything, so I guess it was just a temporary blip or glitch.
9: So coming to you from the... Say what?
0: What'd you say?
1: I didn't say anything.
9: Oh, I thought you said something. Coming to you from the heart of the Texas Hill Country, where we are still suffering from the rain-stricken back scatter. In the morning, everybody, I'm Adam Curry.
1: And from Northern Silicon Valley, where people are hearing voices, I'm John C. Dvorak.
9: We'll be back on Sunday. Remember us at noagendadonations.com. Until then, adios, mofos, a hooey hooey, and such.

They say the old turtle's still kicking. Tucked away where the cameras don't reach. Came back with a face that looks like it filed for an extension on the years. Some whisper it's a stand-in, wearing someone else's skin. We won't solve the riddle here, but the details keep

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5: That's right. Today's July 14th, 2026. You're listening to MMO number 227 and from the great city and state of St. Louis, Missouri. I'm Dan Gehring.
6: And from America's South Coast, where I'm sampling crackers, I'm John G. Dew.
5: The sample continues. In your sample group, outside of the club crackers, what else do you have going on?
6: Well, you have wheat crackers, which Ooh. Are you like Triscuits, you know.
5: I like Triscuits.
6: How do you feel about Triscuits?
5: I'm a fan of Triscuits. They have the olive oil and cracked pepper ones. Those are undoubtedly one of the better crackers.
6: Yes.
5: How do you feel about
6: most of the crackers that you're going to get at the store when you go and get a variety for your charcuterie board are going to be technically classified as water crackers. That's where your club crackers are going to fall into, I believe, and your Ritz, those kind of things. Yeah. Not a lot of flavor, crispy, thin, classic cracker.
5: Sure. I like the, there's like those strips one. They're fancy. They come in like a clear box and they're long strips and you usually break them.
6: They're much more thin and brittle almost.
5: Yeah. I like those.
6: Yes, those are good. I don't know what those are called, but Taylor buys those regularly and they are very good.
5: Yeah. Next time you guys are in town, I should have Elise make one of her famous charcuterie boards. They're impressive and good.
6: Very good. Do you like jellies and jams on your charcuterie board?
5: You know, the jelly I can do without, but I do like a good hot honey drizzle.
6: Mmm, very good.
5: Italian meats and a nice hot honey. Whew, game over.
6: Never took you for a polygamist. How are you doing?
5: I'm doing well. This past week, I took off Wednesday, Thursday, Friday. We drove up to Wisconsin with the kids to go see the lake and my parents. And
6: in that order?
5: Well, yes, we saw my parents first and we saw the lake actually. But 7.5 hours in a car with 8-month-olds is, I don't know, I felt like I was Lent or something. You know what I mean? I kept telling myself, this is Lent and you're making a sacrifice. It wasn't that bad, but it was not super fun.
6: How do yours do with a car seat?
5: They're fine. They'll sit in it and Elise sat back there between them, kind of entertaining them. And then the part of it that was bad is that they have two naps that are both about 2 hours. So of that 7 hours, there's 4 hours where I'm kind of just driving in silence. So that was a little weird. And I would sometimes forget and I'd be like, hey, look at the Oscar Mayer Wienermobile. And at least be like, shh, sorry. So
6: you can do some good thinking when you're driving in silence.
5: It is true. And I did a lot about of the different books I was reading, and I mentioned the one last week ad nauseum, The Populist Delusion, which I finished and is very good and I recommend it.
6: I have a question about this book because I've heard you mention it even more so than you did on the show
5: correct.
6: Over the last week.
5: That's correct.
6: And every time I would see somebody mention it on a forum online, I'd say, oh, there's another one of Dan's profiles. but my question is, does the author make any room for the great man theory, for the man who, because of fate and his sheer will, can move the machinery of state?
5: Well, so I might have missold it last week, having only just begun it. But effectively, the author himself is a YouTuber, which I think puts a lot of people off. But what he does is he uses the Machiavellians, the great Italian philosophers of the Machiavellian school of thought, And he brings their argument forward to discuss the current state of Western politics. And he brings quite a few people in. And then even brings modern people in, like James Burnham. But it's like theories like this from Pareto, who you know from the 80-20 rule, the Pareto effect. You know, he's got his own theories about the high class, low class, middle class, and how the high class elites will pander to the low class elites to protect their power from the middle class. So it is really interesting when you start to think about COVID being this great wealth transfer from the middle class to the upper elites, and then Mosca, who says an organized minority will always control a disorganized majority. And he talks about that. And so what it really does is it strips away a lot of the pageantry that we see, you know, Joe Biden getting up on stage saying, that's not who we are, you know, like, and it cuts that down to being like, basically this guy and all these politicians are doing the only thing that they know how to do is to protect their own interests, but trying to sell you these ideas and values. And from that book, you get about 20 other books that are referenced in it, one of which I'm reading now, which is The Suicide of the West by James Burnham. And it's very good because it's from the perspective of the 60s, it talks about the suicide that is liberalism, and not liberalism in the traditional or in the current sense of, you know, left-wing liberal, but the liberal ideology in total. And he's writing it at a time.
6: Not progressivism, but liberalism.
5: Right. And progressivism is an advanced form of liberalism because he talks about how liberalism, you know, it is a constant evolution. And he does so in a sarcastic way when he's talking about liberalism, about how all the old traditions and stuff of the past and the way that we used to do things are antiquated, and only, you know, through education can we remove the ignorance in society. You know, people that don't agree with what the elites are doing are just ignorant, and they need to be educated or re-educated in a lot of ways. And he's writing this in the backdrop of the civil rights era. And so it's really interesting to see that perspective of somebody from the left, or somebody kind of in this realm of analyzing politics from the 1960s, looking at the events and seeing just how applicable what he's saying is today still. So both are good books. If you would like, you can send me an email and I can send you a link to the books that I'm talking about. And if you have a Kindle or an e-reader or anything, you can read them for free.
6: Okay. Well, my weekend was good. I did a little bit of reading. Nothing contemporary, but a little bit of reading. You know, that is the beautiful thing about nonfiction. You can read a nonfiction book and then have a reading list after reading one nonfiction book.
5: Right. Because all the sources and stuff that they use, it's amazing, actually. I got the itch again.
6: Yes. Yes. Did you see, and I wish now I had prioritized this video and clipped it, and maybe I'll clip it next week just for entertainment's sake, but have you seen the author going around who is claiming that we are approaching a post-literate phase of society?
5: No, I haven't seen anything of that.
6: Here's the subtext for the CBS News video where they interview this author. Gambling is now a more popular leisure activity than reading, and emerging tech has worsened diminishing attention spans, writer Rose Horowitz notes in her August cover story for The Atlantic.
5: Well, I mean, that makes sense. Horowitz, I thought you were doing a pun. That is her name.
6: No, that's her name, Horowitz. I was not doing
5: just
6: a pun.
5: Just sounds like a little pun there.
6: You take me for a bigot?
5: Yeah, a little bit. The end, Horowitz, that's insane. Yeah, the end of reading is here in The Atlantic. Optimists once believed that universal literacy was inevitable. Now it seems that the age of reading might be short. Oh, well, it's weird because I get bugs and itches where like I'll start reading and then I'm like, I gotta read a lot. And, that's what I'm in right now.
6: Okay. So I want to read you a quote from this, from this article, and see if I can get it to open. I don't know if I can. It may be paywalled. I would paywall. Oh, look at this. The Federalist link to the story actually links to the archive.today.
5: Yeah, it's because everything gets paywalled now.
6: Right.
5: Archive.is.
6: Yeah, pay for this if you're a dummy.
5: Yeah, exactly. That's how I feel about most stuff. People paying for most stuff.
6: Not our show. Don't think about our show that way.
5: No. You're not paying for our show. You're returning value. Right. You can get our show for free.
6: Yes.
5: But you get value back.
6: I'm going to find this this quote. I can control F it. Orange. Okay. I'm reading now. Reading has come to seem... Okay. I can start a little bit further down. Let's see. Margaret Renix, Harvard's Assistant Director for Humanities and Social Sciences Support, told me she'd spoken with a student who was struggling to read a book written in Old English. The culprit? Anthony Burgess's 1962 novel, A Clockwork Orange. The student used ChatGPT to, quote, translate the book into easier language.
5: Old English, 1962, A Clockwork Orange.
6: Yes. Wow. Now, in A Clockwork Orange, Anthony Burgess basically creates a slang, but it is not a very high wall to clear, be able to understand the slang being used in A Clockwork Orange. But this is a Harvard student.
5: The student was from Harvard?
6: Yes.
5: Jeez. Yeah, you know, I think we kind of were the last chopper out of Nam a little bit when it comes to our generation, at least, because it wasn't like computers were in the classroom. I remember going to the computer lab. Did you have computer labs when you were in?
6: Yes.
5: School?
6: Did you have the pliable, probably poisonous keyboard covers?
5: We had the keyboard covers, and we had floppy disks, and we would have these assignments to write a paper and save it to the floppy. And by floppy, I mean a hard disk for the older Gen Xers that would say, that's not a floppy disk. But we would have hard disks that we would save stuff to, and I remember that. But I also remember, you know, pretty much addictivegames.com was the only website I knew about.
6: Yes.
5: That was it.
6: Yes. Well, you know, your last chopper out of Nam resonates, but we also can't let ourselves fall into the trap of saying all people younger than us are dolts and bumblers.
5: I love Gen Z, man. They're hilarious. Even Gen Alpha, my nephews, they say the most outlandish stuff. They're pretty well informed on what's going on, but through memes. It's funny. It's hard to explain.
6: The way to view this Harvard student anecdote is not about the state of those who are qualified for Ivy League schools. It's the state of the people Ivy League schools are choosing.
5: And this is part of Suicide of the West, too, where he talks about the various standards for various demographics and quotas, and he says how ridiculous that is and how it is an absolute abortion of the liberal thought, but it's allowed because it's now progressive. You know, it's like it's just amazing to see this kind of stuff where, yes, that person goes to Harvard, but that person also probably fell into a box to meet a quota, if I had to guess.
6: We could assume.
5: Yeah, which is what you have to do.
6: Well, enough tarrying in discussion. Why don't we talk about the news of the week? Because there is a lot to talk about.
5: Indeed.
6: I have two clips about the passing of Southern Sun Lindsey Graham.
5: Everybody's favorite neocon y'all sexual.
6: You know, before we listen to the clips, here's my take up front on Lindsey Graham. Much like the meme of, hey, I know things are bad, they're going to get way worse. I think anyone who is criticizing Lindsey Graham posthumously is going to come to miss Lindsey Graham terribly.
5: Okay.
6: And I say that primarily because you never had to guess where Lindsey Graham was.
5: Right. Israel, Ukraine.
6: he was very forward about what he thought was best for the country, and was always active. You know, he would be on Face the Nation and these shows, but it was always because he was close to power and spinning the yarn for people in power. It was never trying to generate a sound bite. You never saw him trying to generate sound bites in Congress, although he did explode at the Kavanaugh hearings, and that got a lot of play. But what he was doing most of the time was working. And you can disagree with what working as a politician in today's age entails, but you can't deny that Lindsey Graham worked. And I think there's, for me anyway, I feel like that is a dying breed in our politics. And the less effective our politicians become, the worse the baseline is going to be for our condition, both internationally and domestically. The more we're going to be reliant on strong men in power to act as a Donald Trump and try to fill those shoes. And there just aren't many people who are born today who can do that, who can wield power that way and throw the weight of the United States around in what we're still waiting to see might be an effective way internationally.
5: Interesting to use the term wield power, because I saw an MS Now clip featuring Brian Tyler Cohn. He's kind of that millennial mouthpiece for the Democratic Party. Who wrote it?
6: Yes, he would weigh 105 pounds if you threw him in a pool, and he wears basically the thinnest suits you can buy.
5: Right. He wrote a book called The Day

0: And I'm not saying you should underestimate your opponents by any means, but luckily, most of the people in government are going to be increasingly incompetent. Now, the lackeys that they hire and the strivers that enter these agencies will be more ruthless and cunning than you can imagine. But the people actually wielding power, they will be a weight, a drag on those mid-level managers and agents that will be actually doing the groundwork in any future regime.
1: Yeah, the managerial elite, the system. It's pretty well structured and set up, so it does keep incompetent arising within the system and circle of elites, but there will still be the strong men and the smart ones that aren't very well known to the public.
0: Yeah, so let's do this Graham NBC report.
1: Sure.
2: Tonight, new video showing more than a dozen FBI agents fanning out across the Washington home of the late Senator Lindsey Graham. The FBI shutting down the street as investigators spent several hours on scene, taking photos and searching the property. Two law enforcement sources familiar with the scene tell NBC News their work is out of an abundance of caution. So far, no evidence has emerged to suggest foul play. A preliminary medical examiner's report revealed Graham suffered from a tear in the main artery of his heart, but they are still waiting on a toxicology test before declaring a cause of death. On Capitol Hill, Graham's seat in the Senate chamber adorned in white roses, his colleagues struggling with his shocking loss.
3: Senator Graham always brought a smile to your face and levity to the halls of Congress.
4: We will laugh together again. Spread the heel before.
2: In his home state of South Carolina, the governor appointing Graham's sister, Darlene Graham Nordone, to fill his term until the end of the year.
1: That was a weird choice.
5: I think this is what Lindsey would have wanted, and I plan to honor him in this way.
2: Nardone is not expected to run for the seat this fall, leaving a wide-open primary field for a special election in August. She will be sworn in Tuesday, filling the vacancy quickly. What is less certain is if or when Senator Mitch McConnell will be back. Absent for more than a month, his office released this picture over the weekend, revealing that the 84-year-old is recovering from pneumonia after a fall at his home sent him to the hospital.
1: Hold on.
6: Ryan Noble's joined.
1: He's recovering from pneumonia after a fall at the hospital, after a fall sent him to the hospital.
0: Mm-hmm.
1: So he fell and then got pneumonia?
0: Yes.
1: As one does.
6: Just now live, and Ryan, I know you have some new reporting for our viewers about what was potentially Senator Graham's final phone call. Yeah, that's right, Tom. Senator Tommy Tuberville telling us tonight that his former scheduler was working for Senator Graham and took a call from the senator on Saturday night saying that he had chest pains and to call 911. The staffer called 911 and then rushed to his house. They found the paramedics there treating Senator Graham, but unfortunately, it was too late. Tom?
0: Now, I don't have any more clips about Mitch McConnell. I don't know if you do, but now may be the time to veer off into that discussion if we're going to.
1: Yep.
0: Governor of Kentucky is threatening to call threatening to appoint, actually, someone to the seat until another election can be held. And it's basically trying to force Mitch McConnell to show a proof of life. Okay. And there's debate about whether Andy Beshear would be the governor of Kentucky would be justified in doing this. There was a constitutional amendment passed in Kentucky that required elections for vacant seats, but Beshear's allies say that there is a workaround. So that'll be interesting because Andy Beshear is a Democrat and could appoint a Democrat to the Senate for a short time anyway, at least to bridge the gap until midterms.
1: Yeah, I think he would be, frankly, he would be stupid not to. And I say that thinking about the investigation that's going on into Gavin Newsom as he tanks in the polls. And I've heard Beshear's name be mentioned. Sam S. of Burblandia actually mentioned that he thought he was a dark horse for the Democratic nomination about a year ago, 2 years ago, even. So keep your eyes on them.

0: And I'm hearing his name more and more. So, you know, to get your name out there in public, I think you would be stupid not to at least take that opportunity.
1: Absolutely. I think if you have ambition, you have to see this as fate extending its hand to you.
0: Yep.
1: Now, right, wrong, that's not what we're talking about. What we're talking about is whether or not Andy Beshear should do it in a political sense, in a political expediency sense.
0: Right.
1: And I'm with you. I think he would be stupid not to do it. Even if his party is advising him against it, his party is broken, and he could prove that.
0: Yeah, it's kind of interesting. Yeah, it's funny to think like that. Like, you know, where I tend to lean right, but to think of put myself in his shoes and say, well, he would do this for the public name recognition and to create a big fight with MAGA and get the news coverage. So it just makes perfect sense from a political point of view.
1: It absolutely does. But
0: it's gross that we now think that way, but it's also important to think that way. It's important to know what your overlords are doing and how they think.
1: Well, you have to be able to anticipate.
0: Right.
1: Okay. I have a second clip here. This is Graham on Ukraine, Margaret Brennan.
2: A day before his death, Senator Graham had just returned from his 10th trip to Ukraine. CBS News chief foreign affairs correspondent and Face the Nation moderator Margaret Brennan spoke to Senator Graham Friday. He had met with President Zelensky in Ukraine, and Graham told Margaret that he was excited to share news that the White House had finally, after long last, given him the green light for Congress to advance his bill. He'd been pushing it for a long time to put significant financial penalties on the biggest buyers of Russian oil. Margaret Brennan joins us now. Margaret, pick it up from there.
3: Well, Major, you know, Senator Graham was essentially part of President Trump's foreign policy cabinet, even though he wasn't in the White House. He was constantly on the golf course with the president. He was constantly calling the president and pushing the items he thought were in America's national security interest, that bill being one of them. When I spoke to him Friday, we had a number of conversations, actually, and he was very enthusiastic that finally there was the green light. He saw this as building on a string of events where President Trump, he thought he had been able to persuade, was finally seeing the merits of the argument Volodymyr Zelensky was making, and that boosting Ukraine more fully through purchasing drones, through, you know, giving him the license to produce Patriots, and then finally this congressional bill on sanctions would really change the dynamic. And the senator also in that conversation, Major, really emphasized how helpful a Democrat had been to him in this enterprise, that Senator Blumenthal of Connecticut had been his partner. And he said to me twice, I was looking at my text here, Margaret, you got to call him because he really deserves credit on this. And frankly, Major, you and I both know these days there is not a lot of cross the aisle work getting done. There is not a lot of let's, you know, look and work together in America's best national security interests. There's a lot of grandstanding. And on this issue in particular, he fully believed that this was something America should see through.
0: You're a good guy when you die, in the mainstream media's eyes.
1: Well, he was a classic neocon.
0: Right.
1: And the mainstream has a soft spot for classic neocons. We know this.
0: Yeah, you're not wrong.
1: Now, we would be remiss, and I don't know if you have any more thoughts on Lindsay, but I actually have another clip that builds on this clip, which is in the Ukraine folder. And this is Jack Keane on Fox.
0: Oh, boy.
1: Who is so long-winded.
0: Yeah.
1: But he's talking about licensing these Patriots to Ukraine.
0: We got to punch them in the nose.
4: Just quickly, finally, there's also the Ukraine war, of course, which Russia now...
0: The Russians speak one language, and it's bombs.
4: ...seems to be losing on the ground. A horrific death toll, estimates of 450,000 Russian dead. The president has now given Ukraine permission to build its own Patriot missiles, interceptors, they'll hand over the plans, but says the US doesn't have any spare ones of its own, given the war in Iran, to give to Ukraine right now when Ukraine actually needs them to defend its cities from Russian missiles. Here's the president.
5: We're going to give a license to you to make Patriots. That's pretty cool, right?
6: Larry.
5: This way, you can't complain that we're not giving them enough. I say, make them yourself. We haven't informed the company of that yet, but that'll work out all right.
4: General Keane, how important is that decision?
7: It is crucial. So our audience understands. We've watched Russia conduct these major salvos where 400 or 500 drones come into Ukraine, a couple of dozen ballistic missiles, and also maybe 15 to 20 cruise missiles. Ukraine takes down routinely 90%+ of the drones, eliminates most of all of the cruise missiles, and for the last number of attacks that have taken place, they haven't shot down a single ballistic missile. And why is that? Because they don't have the means to shoot them down. That is where Ukraine is, and is in a desperate situation in terms of defeating ballistic missiles. I wish this decision had been made sooner. It is the right decision, but obviously to stand up the manufacturing capability to produce PAC-3 intercepts is going to take some time. And Ukraine will suffer the consequences waiting for that.
0: Yeah, it's going to take years before they can produce them.
1: No, I don't think it will. You know why?
0: Why?
1: I think they're going to basically subcontract out the construction of the Patriot missiles back to American manufacturing.
0: You think that's how they're going to do it?
1: I think so. I think that's how they have to do it. If they're in such dire straits, they can't build factories. Oh, yeah, let's start construction on this factory. Wait, here comes a Russian missile.
0: Yes,
1: that's the stupidest thing
0: that makes
1: I've ever
0: sense. Heard. But still, the shortage issue is an issue because we can't even make them fast enough, right?
1: Well, yeah, we can't make them fast enough. And it makes me wonder what the stockpile looks like at the moment.
0: I would like to think that we've got a couple of extra ones that we don't tell people about. You know what I mean? Like, these are ours, we have them, but, you know, don't put them in the official quotas. But I don't know. I could have sworn that our factories were at capacity in producing them. We're years and years behind.
1: I'm not sure. But I can only imagine that this is going to be, you know, we can't, for whatever reason, we can't order more. But if we give you the license, you can order maybe on an expedited pricing schedule. You can order more. I don't know. That's just the way it strikes me. Because again, where are you going to build a factory?
0: That's a good point. That is a great point. Yeah, I wonder if they are going to be cheaper. And Cotton or Eric PP is just killing it in the chat. Theirs are probably going to be cheaper. And he thinks it's funny that Russia is always losing the war, but Ukraine needs better weapons.
1: They need weapons at all.
0: The paradox there. Russia is on the brink of defeat, yet it's urgent that Ukraine gets its weapons. I don't know. Maybe they do. Maybe they're crafty and they figure out how to get 90% of the capability with 70% of the cost and lead time. I don't know. But I don't understand how they are going to, if they have the license to build them, they can, but then they're going to contract the U.S., who is already behind on the supply. There's just a disconnect there for me that's not clicking.
1: On the interceptor side specifically, PAC-3 MSE, the newest variant, Lockheed delivered about 620 in 2025, up from roughly, and we're shooting down drones with these, up from roughly 600 per year historically. In January 2026, the Pentagon and Lockheed struck a 7-year deal to triple output to 2,000 per year, but Lockheed's CEO says that rate won't be hit until the end of 2030. You know how one time we did a piece of art, and this was back when we did our own art, and it was, you can tell with the quality, but we photoshopped a Patriot missile launcher just spewing money?
0: Shooting dollars, yeah.
1: Yes, that comes to mind.
0: Well, I mean, yes. So the Russians have employed a great strategy where they're sending 100 of the Shahed drones, which are $20,000, and Ukraine is using, what is it, $300,000 missiles to shoot them down, and half of the $20,000 Shahed drones didn't even have warheads on them. They were
1: they're diversion drones.
0: Diversion drones. So it's just kind of, it's like the economics of the war never made any sense. And we harped on this years ago, but it's like the same matters still apply here, where we're shooting down paper airplanes with, gold bullets. Eventually you run out of gold bullets.
1: Here's an interesting little tidbit. Each interceptor has a 24-month lead time for the missile body and 30 months for the solid rocket motor. And Boeing makes the active radar seeker for every PAC-3 MSE at a single Huntsville, Alabama plant, which only turned out 650 to 700 seekers in 2025.
0: I say we bring, you know, if we want to bring manufacturing back to the United States, we just instigate wars. And I'm not saying this isn't a strategy we haven't employed, but we instigate wars across the world and just supply everyone with weapons. That's the new American economy. Forget Hollywood. Forget entertainment. It is bombs and bullets. Half of America.
1: I like this idea. I like this idea of licensing out the right to buy or the right to produce our military tech to people who can't produce it,
0: and then having them turn around and buy our military tech directly from us.
1: Yeah, you have them put the order in instead of the U.S. government. You know, all of a sudden, Trump has slashed the military budget by half, and he's on the campaign trail for 2032, talking about how the military budget has been slashed to half of what it used to be, and we're the most secure country in the nation because other countries are building things for us.
0: And we continue to export our war and violence across the world. Africa, I think, is a huge market. They're poor, but you get a Nigerian there, get them buying, or better yet, get a poor country like an African country and get Europe to back them and support them, and then Europe's just buying all
1: of
0: this?
1: The country or the terrorists? Because it goes both ways sometimes.
0: Both. We can supply both sides. Nicolas Cage, Lord of War.
1: I don't know where to take us, because Iran is the most popular thing right now left on my list, but you're talking about Africa and African wars, and I've got clips.
0: Well, let's talk about Africa. I mean, Iran is going to be bombing people in 20 minutes, so let's...
1: Clips will be stale in the next hour. So, let's go to the Africa folder, shall we?
0: Okay, I'm excited. It's been a while since we've had a
6: large African package.
0: So let's get into it.
1: Well, this one's not large, but it is a decent size. I would say average African package. And this first clip is Al-Qaeda in Mali from the DW.
0: Oh, boy.
8: To Mali now, where Al-Qaeda-linked jihadist groups and their allies from the Tuareg ethnic group have started striking sites throughout the West African country. One of the focal points of the attacks is the northern city of Anifis. That's a key hub for government military forces and their Russian allies. In this video posted to social media, armed groups can be seen firing their weapons and shouting Islamic slogans. These attacks are the most intense flare-up of violence in Mali since the conflict began there in 2012. For more, let's cross over to our correspondent, Olisa Chukwuma, in Lagos. Olisa, tell us more about the significance of this latest attack.
9: Well, Michael, it does mean the importance of this one is that yet again, just like we saw in April earlier this year, coordinated sweeping attacks across five cities, places in Mali, hampering the efforts of the military junta government and leadership to really put a pin on the insurgency within the country, especially coming from the Tuareg-led rebel separatists. So in April, we saw sweeping attacks, which attacked the airport in Bamako, and also the killing of a Malian defense minister. And you have that a couple of months later. These latest attacks were five regions, including ones that where we have both Russian fighters and Malian army forces based. It tells you that the situation is worsening in Mali.
0: Mm. They kick out the colonists, and now everyone's at war. Weird. Maybe there's...
1: Okay, I have a second clip, which can take us into our regional discussion that we have about the Sahel and the Sahelians. But this is the spillover discussion from the DW.
8: Are there any signs that insecurity is spilling into neighboring countries? And what does this mean for regional stability?
9: Well, the signs are quite glaring. Even right here in Nigeria, in the north, we just had the U.S. Government announcing perhaps a partial withdrawal of some troops, which were supposedly non-combatant in a couple of months since they arrived, supplying technical services, drone services to Nigeria. Also, we had the announcement also recently about the killing of the second in command of ISIS in Nigeria's northeastern region. That talks about the significant breakdown in terms of the security situation spilling from the Sahel and parts of the Lake Chad region into Nigeria, and Nigeria borders a country like Niger, which also is close to Burkina Faso, and then you have the extension of Mali. So the Sahel literally is what analysts would say has been overrun by Islamic jihadists, and countries like Nigeria, Chad, Mali are in the forefront of that fight.
0: Who would have thunk it?
1: Well, this has been an ongoing story.
0: Right.
1: You know, the evolution was they kicked out France, then the terrorists surged. Well, they had the military junta first, then they kicked out France, then the terrorists surged. Now there have been these stories about the terrorist surges and attacks continuing, and we've still got this phase of enlargement, the terrorist attacks and effect increasing. So I figured that I could find something like those clips when I heard this clip from First Post. This is a clip about Mali and Algeria reestablishing diplomatic ties.
10: The Sahel has forced two rivals back to the table. After 15 months of diplomatic war, Algeria and Mali have restored relations. Not because their differences have disappeared, but because the region's security crisis has become too big to ignore. The breakthrough came on Friday. Algeria and Mali announced they would reopen their airspace to both civilian and military flights and return their ambassadors. Algerian President Abune later ordered his country's envoy back to Bamako, while Mali's military government confirmed matching steps.
0: Yeah, I mean, the sandy area, which is the Sahel, is just prime and ripe for Islamic terrorist groups to take over, because no one has a stable government or a very powerful government that has a grip over anything. Half of them have just been replaced with military juntas. So it makes sense. But Algeria and Mali, you know, realigning on focusing on terrorism, I guess, is a good development.
1: Okay. Let's get a little bit of background on their relationship. You'll find some of this interesting.
10: Now, to understand why this sudden thaw happened, you have to go back to the incident that broke the relationship. The crisis began in March last year. A Malian drone strike targeted vehicles near the border, which Bamako claimed were supplying aid to northern armed groups by Algeria. Algeria denied the accusation, insisting the vehicles were humanitarian aid trucks. Days later, the standoff escalated. Algeria shot down a Malian military drone. Algiers said the aircraft had violated its airspace, but Mali insisted the drone never left its territory.
11: The transitional government concludes with absolute certainty that the Malian Armed Security Forces drone was destroyed as a result of premeditated hostile action by the Algerian regime.
10: Now, the diplomatic fallout was immediate. Ambassadors were recalled, airspace was closed, Mali withdrew from a regional security committee, filed a case at the International Court of Justice, and accused Algeria of working with France, aiding terrorist groups to destabilize the Sahel.
9: L'occasion
12: est à la fois propice et triste. Today, those on the side of the terrorist groups operating in our region are the French junta and the Algerian junta.
10: The crisis quickly grew beyond two countries. Burkina Faso and Niger, both members of the Alliance of Sahel States, withdrew their ambassadors from Algeria in solidarity with Mali. Algeria responded by closing its airspace and shutting down its border to Malian traffic.
0: the West funding terrorism to get back at somebody? That doesn't sound like something we'd do.
1: Wow.
0: Crazy Africans.
1: And, yeah, I'm telling you. Just absurd. I don't know what they're thinking.
0: Power politics at its finest, right there.
1: Yeah.
0: You don't want us to play with you? You don't want to give us your uranium? Well, have some jihad.
1: Now, I don't know. I think it was mentioned in those clips, and maybe I just missed it. But have we ever noticed that the coalition of Sahel states, the acronym that they use?
0: I don't know if I'm familiar.
1: It's the Alliance of Sahel States.
0: Ass. If you take out the of. Alliance Sahel, Sahel States. Hmm. Well, I just Google image searched it, and it seems like a pretty great alliance, if you ask me.
1: Yeah, the Alliance of Sahel States. Yeah, it's interesting. Interesting. Maybe they should consider the implications of their acronyms. That's how you know they're not working with the U.S. government. If they were working with the U.S. government, their acronym would not be ASS.
0: No, it'd be men's butts or something like that.
1: It'd be something like, love.
0: Right.
1: Peace. It would be peace. P-E-A-C-E.
0: I like that. You just got crispy, by the way. Just to let you know. John's going away. He's coming right back.
1: Okay.
0: Much better.
1: That looks better.
0: All right. So that was good. I liked that little dive into Africa there. I think that you picked up on something pretty interesting there with France potentially funding. According to African national governments, France funding terrorism in Africa, their old colonies.
1: I have another one here, a little mention.
0: Okay.
1: That I don't have a clip for because I just saw it come across the wire. Turkey has stationed F-16 Vipers in Mogadishu and apparently have been engaging Al-Shabaab in Sudan. Somalia, not Sudan. Somalia, that's more relevant. Somalia.
0: I was going to say Mogadishu and then Sudan. It's a weird place to put them. That's interesting. So they're taking out Al-Shabaab, Turkey is. So I guess the idea, the theory, when Trump went out year one of Trump 2, his second term, and said basically regional actors are going to have more decision in the region, he meant it a little bit. So now Turkey is dealing with Somalia, which I would consider part of, you know, it's Africa, but it's part of the Middle East Africa, you know, Libya, Egypt, right. Sudan. I think Somalia ventures over into that Middle Eastern aspect of it.
1: Well, you also have to consider what we talked about last week with the Somaliland naval base.
0: Yeah, that was being built.
1: This seems like a joint action.
0: Turkey takes out the Al-Shabaab in the southern part of Somalia, and then Somaliland base gets built as a joint between the UAE, America, Israel. And Israel. And then... did you hear about Saudi Arabia today? What they're doing?
1: Oh, yeah, I got clips.
0: Oh, perfect. The Middle East is popping off this week. It's awesome.
1: And do you remember last week I opined about what Saudi Arabia's role would be, and could it have something to do with Yemen?
0: Seemingly, yes.
1: So, in the Yemen folder, you can play Houthi-Saudi fighting setup.
0: Perfect.
13: The Saudi-led coalition in Yemen says its air defenses have dealt with ballistic missiles launched by the Ansaruli Houthis. That's after Yemen's internationally recognized government says its armed forces targeted the runway at Sana'a Airport in an effort to prevent an Iranian plane from landing. The Houthis have blamed Saudi Arabia, but there's no confirmation of Saudi involvement.
14: Yemen's legitimate government, with the help of the international community, has tried on so many occasions through diplomacy and other legal means to convince the Iranian regime and the Houthis in Sana'a to correct course and come back into the international fold. We called on them not to breach Yemen's airspace. This is not the first breach, but this time was different as it challenged the legitimacy of all internationally recognized laws. And now we tell them that our patience has run out and we will respond to the breach with adequate means to confront the plane violating our airspace.
13: Now, the attack happened at the country's main airport in the capital.
0: Oh, yeah.
13: This is the moment missiles struck the runway. A delegation from the Ansarullah Houthi group was returning from Tehran after the funeral of Iran's supreme leader. They've now disembarked the plane at El Hadeida port.
0: Heck yeah. So they're taking out the Houthis. Have the Saudi Arabia and the UAE, have they made any sort of amends on that? Because I know they were backing different groups. Neither of them were backing the Houthis. They both were anti-Houthi.
1: That's right. The UAE wasn't backing the Houthis, but they were backing
0: a southern,
1: I want to say the Southern Liberation Front.
0: Yeah, it was some thing to take over Yemen, pretty much overthrow the government of Yemen.
1: To become the recognized government.
0: Right.
1: And the Saudis basically bullied UAE out of the area, saying, hey, we're going to have problems if you don't stop sending these guys Toyota Hiluxes.
0: Right. So no one likes the Houthis. But this is interesting. So now Saudi is taking them out actively while the...
1: Well, no, not yet. What happened was that the Sana'a airport in Yemen,
0: the plane
1: was bombed.
0: Yep.
1: It's under the control of the Houthis. An Iranian plane was flying in and Saudi Arabia bombed the airport, unconfirmed that Saudi Arabia bombed it. Saudi Arabia bombed it. Saudi Arabia bombed the airport. So the Houthis hit back and bombed a Saudi Arabian international airport.
0: Tit for tat.
1: Okay, so let's hear about the Houthi response. Number two.
13: Now let's get more on this from Yusuf Mowry. He joins us from Sana'a. Just give us, Yusuf, the latest Houthi response.
15: Well, we just got a TV statement from the Ansarullah Yemeni Armed Forces, whereby Yahya Sari', the spokesperson for the military forces, claimed responsibility for what they are calling the retaliatory attacks against Abaha International Airport. Just a couple of hours ago, Abaha International Airport came under attack, and according to the Ansarullah spokesperson, it was attacked with a series of ballistic missiles and Yemeni drones. According to the TV statement, the attack achieved its intended objectives. He also called on the international community and called on all airliners to not fly over Saudi skies, an indication that the Yemeni Ansarullah Houthi movement is expected to attack more Saudi airports.
1: So the anticipation of more fighting.
0: Okay.
1: And no mention of the official Yemeni government. They're a non-factor. They don't matter in this. And we'll find out why in a minute.
0: Okay.
1: But this is the explanation of what the Houthis are trying to do. This is the breaking the siege clip.
15: According to the statement that was just issued 30 minutes ago, Saudi international airports are going to be closed just as Yemeni airports are closed. And of course, we know that Sana'a International Airport has been closed off by the U.S. and the Saudi-led coalition. They're not allowing any airliners to fly into any of the Ansarullah Houthi territory. And just a couple of weeks ago, the statement made by the Ansarullah leader was that the time has come to break what he called the Saudi and U.S. siege on Sana'a International Airport. This is why we are seeing the conflict. This is why the clashes are taking place right now. It's because the Ansarullah government is attempting to break the siege on Sana'a International Airport, which is leading to the attacks by the earlier today on Sana'a International Airport by the Yemeni armed forces. Of course, the Ansarullah Houthis, they believe that the attacks were actually carried out by Saudi Arabia, which is why the Ansarullah Houthis are targeting Abaha International Airport. More attacks are expected from the Ansarullah Houthis until, according to them, until the siege on Sana'a International Airport comes to an end. They are holding Saudi Arabia personally and fully responsible for the attacks today and for the closure of Sana'a International Airport. Interesting enough, the Yemeni government, the internationally recognized Yemeni government, was not even mentioned in this latest press statement by the Yemeni group.
1: Okay. So the Sana'a International Airport is on the western side of Yemen. It is, it's not really coastal, but it's one of the closest cities to the coast. It's probably 60 miles from the Red Sea. And it would be an, I mean, Saudi Arabia has the capabilities to hit anything in its region, but it wouldn't be a difficult task for Saudi Arabia to hit it. And I think we're pretty safe to say Saudi Arabia hit this airport, not only because of the fact that it was hit, but also because of the fact that it seems like it was hit in response to this Iranian aircraft trying to get to Yemen. So it seems like it had to be sort of a quick response by Saudi Arabia. Let's see. Let's do. Now, there had been a ceasefire in place between the Houthis and Saudi Arabia, and that I think that's done for. This is the ceasefire context for.
0: Got it.
13: Now, Yusuf, nothing happens in a vacuum. We've had a ceasefire, a very fragile ceasefire that's been in place since 2022. So what has led, just to unpack and tell us what the context is for this latest escalation?
15: Well, the context is, it's, you know, many experts, they believe that it was only a matter of time before the war resumes. We know that a ceasefire was signed in 2022 between Saudi Arabia and between the Sana'a Yemeni Ansarullah Houthi government. That ceasefire, to many surprise, it held all the way until just earlier today, where Sana'a International Airport was attacked. The internationally recognized Yemeni government claimed responsibility, but the Ansarullah Houthi said it's actually Saudi Arabia, and thus Saudi Arabia is now going to be on the receiving end of Yemeni ballistic missiles and Yemeni hypersonic missiles too.
1: Okay. Now, one thing that may help clear some of this up, if we're losing you with this, is the foundational situation in Yemen of there being two governments. And we alluded to this a little bit, but there is a little bit of extra context here to be given from this next clip, where the correspondent explains these two governments in Yemen.
0: Sure.
15: You know, one thing that the audience should understand about the conflict here in Yemen is that you basically have two governments, one that is ran by the Ansarullah Houthis, which controls the north, and the other one, which is controlled by the internationally recognized Yemeni government, that's mainly stationed in the south. Both of these governments are fighting for control over Yemen. The Ansarullah Houthis, they have the military force, they have the military power. However, they're not internationally recognized, which is why there remains a blockade on Sana'a International Airport. There's no countries, no states, no airliners will fly into Sana'a International Airport, whereby you have the other government, which is recognized by the UN and backed by Saudi Arabia and recognized by the international community.
0: Not backed by the UAE. The UAE backs a third group not mentioned here. I mean,
1: true. I think with what happened with the UAE and Saudi Arabia, if it comes down to fighting a proxy war between the existing government and the Houthis, you would get a tacit support from UAE. But it seems as though the UAE may have been correct in choosing their horse, because there's hardly any mention of this Yemeni government that is the official government, the recognized government. And the presenter here is even going to be a bit disparaging when discussing that government in the final clip, where he compares the capabilities of the Yemeni government and the Houthis.
0: Gotcha.
15: But they simply don't have the military might to take on a powerhouse like the Ansarullah Houthis, mainly because the internationally recognized government, their army forces, they don't have fighter jets, they don't have ballistic missiles, they don't have the long-range precision missiles that is in the possession of the Ansarullah Houthis. For them, for the internationally recognized government to put up any fight against the Ansarullah Houthis, they will most likely have to be backed by regional powers such as Saudi Arabia and the UAE, which is why the Ansarullah Houthis' latest TV statement made no mention of the Yemeni government. Their main target is Saudi Arabia and any nation that aligns with Saudi Arabia in attacking Yemen. And it's most likely going to be a situation just like 2015, where you have Saudi Arabia putting together a coalition force to try and topple the reign of the Ansarullah Houthis, which has reigned supreme regime since 2015 until today. In fact, they only continue to increase in military power. And the reason why I say that is because every year they seem to advance their military capabilities all the way, even reaching the capabilities of a hypersonic missile, which no other regime in the entire region has. The Ansar al-Houthis are perhaps the only group in the region that has hypersonic missiles, which they've used in the past.
0: Yeah, so it has an interesting context with Saudi Arabia now coming down on Yemen, the supposed military base being built in the Somalia carve-out of Somaliland next to Djibouti, or Djibouti. So it really does seem like that's now where they're shifting focus to, is running the Houthis out of business, running them out of town.
1: I think somebody might have gotten wise and realized that the Houthis weren't attacking any ships in the Bab el-Mandeb to add to the chaos of the Strait of Hormuz, because the whole strategy was for them to extend the conflict once Iran couldn't harass the Strait anymore. And if someone wised up to this strategy, you would want to engage the Houthis as soon as possible. And who better to sick on the Houthis than Saudi Arabia?
0: The Saudi Peninsula reigns supreme. Yeah, it is really interesting to see the risk board shifting with the UAE joining the U.S. and Israel. Saudi Arabia trying to still jockey for captainship. And now when you pull in Ankara in the North Turkey and Erdogan attacking the, I forget, the Al-Shabaab in Mogadishu, it is kind of interesting to see. It looks like the main players, the people that were supposed to step up and have control of the region, are stepping up. One of them is active in portraying, hey, we're the leaders of the Middle East. We want control of the Middle East. So,
1: absolutely.
0: It's unique.
1: Well, why don't we talk about Iran?
0: Okay.
1: The first, and these are going to be kind of all over the place because of everything that's happened in the last 2 days with Iran, 3 days. This is restarting blockade, NBC1.
0: Holy smokes. Big package.
16: Also new tonight, we are less than 24 hours away from the U.S. restarting that blockade on Iranian ports. This is a big escalation, and it comes as we're getting yet another warning from the president. Guess what? More strikes, he says, are coming tonight. Listen to what he said in just the last maybe 60 minutes.
17: We're going to hit them very hard tonight, and we're going to hit them hard tomorrow. And there's not a damn thing they can do about it. They have nothing. They have nothing going other than they have big mouths.
16: It comes as U.S. Central Command says its forces will block ships again starting at 4 o'clock Eastern time tomorrow. The president announced that blockade earlier today. Remember, we haven't been in this position. Like, there hasn't been this kind of thing for a little bit. He says that the U.S., that America is the, quote, guardian of the Strait of Hormuz. And he says the U.S. is going to get a cut, reimbursed 20% on cargo that comes through it. President's threatening more attacks after both sides exchanged strikes over the weekend. You're seeing some video of that here. Central Command saying it hit multiple Iranian naval and missile sites. The back and forth, guess what? Sending oil prices spiking back up today. U.S. international crude surging something like 10%. On the international side, that's the biggest one-day spike we've seen since the war began. Let me bring in Courtney Kuby, who's joining us now. Well, this was a day. You got the blockades back, and now he's going to strike again tonight. What's going on?
18: Yeah, so the blockade's not surprising, actually. We've been kind of, that's been on the table for about a week now. And that's because it did work in many ways in stopping Iran from getting oil in and out of the Strait of Hormuz. The strikes tonight, I think that's what we really need to be watching for, though, Hallie, because the president, look, sometimes he has this bluster and this bravado in his comments, but at this point, the U.S. military has taken a lot of strikes against coastal facilities and sites around the Strait of Hormuz. And now there is the real possibility that the U.S. could expand that out and start going after locations that are further inside the country of Iran, and potentially after additional locations, things like infrastructure, and maybe, as he has even threatened, going after nuclear facilities.
16: I'm doing something that is so annoying.
0: Talking? Is that what she's doing that's annoying?
1: Yes. Well, also, she must have a new boyfriend who says, guess what, all the time. Maybe she's dating Joe Biden. But she did say, guess what, twice in that report.
0: Right. It's been, they're calling it out in the chat room, too.
1: Yes. I think she might say it again in the next clip, which is these two anchoresses realizing that it's happening now. We're striking Iran now.
0: Oh.
16: facilities. I'm doing something that is so annoying. As you were literally speaking, CENTCOM put out a statement.
19: I have it on my laptop.
16: Hang on. Here it is.
19: Yeah.
16: I'm going to read it with you here. I just pulled it up. They posted it, that they began launching the third consecutive night of strikes against Iran. They say these strikes will continue. So it's happening. The strikes that the president previewed that you just laid out, they're happening as we speak, saying that this will, here's the rationale, Cora, and can you kind of decode this as you're pulling this up? I know on your phone too. I'll ask our team to pull it up if we can in the control room, that these strikes will continue imposing a heavy cost on Iranian forces and degrade their ability to attack innocent civilians and commercial shipping in the Strait of Hormuz.
19: Okay, so that's the exact same justification and that we have heard for over a week.
16: Yeah,
19: exactly.
16: Yeah.
19: The question is, though, they have taken a lot of strikes against these locations along the coast. So coastal radar sites, anti-ship cruise missiles, drone launching facilities, the kinds of things that are literally threatening commercial shipping in the Strait of Hormuz. And unlike during the ceasefire, when Iran was able to move additional things closer to the coast,
16: right,
19: they haven't really had the time in the last 7 or 8 days since this really ticked back up again.
16: Right.
19: So the real question now is, are they going to go after things again that are further inland? We saw a little bit of that late last week when they went after a bridge that U.S. CENTCOM said was directly used for military reinforcement of coastal facilities.
16: Can this still reliably be called retaliation, like accurately be called retaliation, when the U.S. is continuing to pound, you know, Iranian targets like this?
19: They are going to continue to call it retaliation because no one wants to say that this is a return to major combat operations.
16: Is it a return to major combat operations?
19: Is it a slow march towards it? Because when the U.S. military is taking strikes every single day, what is that? Now, I will say Iran did fire at least one anti-ship cruise missile and a drone at a commercial ship yesterday. So this is allegedly in response to that.
16: I'm going to go let you go look at your emails and your phones and your texts and make some calls. Thank you, Courtney Kuby. I really appreciate you rolling with that breaking news. Come back in a little bit and share what you know. I know you will. Thanks, Court.
0: Thanks, Court.
1: yes, you are being annoying.
0: The 20% thing is hilarious because, you know, Trump says we're going to do 20% tariff on all goods being shipped through. And everyone's like, well, that's illegal. You know, you can't do that. It's illegal. It's against the law. And I think that's kind of the, if they haven't figured it out by now, it's part of the art of the deal of getting the talk. 20% is a ridiculous percent, right? It makes shipping anything through there unfeasible, unless it's a very inelastic good like oil. But it is a negotiation tactic of getting other countries involved. Say, wait, you can't do 20%. Well, then help us out.
1: Well, that's already happened. Play walking back fee Hormuz.
0: Okay.
20: I have two questions. I was wondering if you could explain your changing thinking on the Strait of Hormuz applying a 20% fee. How did you get to the decision you just
21: announced? Yeah, so when I put that out yesterday, because we've been doing that for many, many years, it was never fair to me that we would be guarding the Strait when we basically don't take anything. We don't need the oil at all. And it wasn't important for us, but it was important for allies. It was important for people that we get along with very well, including the major Gulf State countries. So I put it out yesterday. I thought it was good. I was called by different people, different countries, kings and emirs and all of the people that we all know and we all love. And they've been, frankly, they've been very strong partners. And they said, we'd love to do it a different way. We'd love to invest in the United States with billions and billions of dollars and continue our record setting, because there's never been a time like this with the United States, with the factories, with the plants, with everything else. And we would like to invest tremendously in the United States as opposed to charging a fee. And I like that, actually, because I don't think anybody should be able to charge a fee for the Strait or for any other Strait relationship in terms of other sections of the world. I don't think anybody should be really in that position. But we were doing it as a reimbursement. The Gulf states are going to invest a tremendous amount of money into the United States, and that was very satisfactory to me. I think it's actually much better.
0: Well, there you go. I hadn't even heard that, but that makes me feel better about my read on Trump, at least.
1: Yeah, and this is a pretty foundational international law that you can't monetize. I think it would be riparian waterways. So it would have been a big taboo for anyone, especially the United States, to charge a fee for using an international waterway.
0: Yeah, but it's different for a place like Egypt because it is not a waterway but a system of channels. Is that correct?
1: That's right.
0: Yep. Pointing out, I'm glad that we're repairing straight relationships, which was a term in that last clip.
1: Yeah.
0: Very strong, yeah, straight relationships.
1: We're going to tax the gays, but we can't tax the straights.
0: That's right. The straights, strong union. The gays, not so much. Love it.
1: Okay, let's see here. I have another update. I got two more updates. We can play them if you want. I don't think we're going to get too much out of them, but they might be good to contrast. The first is Alex Hogan with a straight update.
0: Okay. Interesting guy to bring a straight update, but okay.
2: First, we go to Alex Hogan, who is live in Washington, D.C., with the latest on the fighting in the Middle East and the battle for control over the Strait of Hormuz.
3: Good morning. A new wave of strikes in Iran this morning, marking the third consecutive night of attacks. U.S. Central Command says this was a five-hour mission hitting defense systems, missile and drone sites. The military says it targeted these positions to degrade Iran's ability to hit ships in the Strait of Hormuz. It comes just hours after President Trump said yesterday at the White House that the U.S. will reinstate the blockade.
21: We're putting the blockade back, and it's a blockade not for anybody but Iran. In other words, anybody doing business with Iran can't go through. Everyone else will be able to go through. So it's a blockade. It's a very strong blockade. The blockade was probably more effective even than hitting them, but I think the combination is the thing that really does it.
3: Trump also suggested the U.S. will charge ships for passage, what the administration has demanded Iran not do. The U.N. Convention of the Law of the Seas protects transit through international straits, so this would be a break from longstanding American policy. Trump arguing that it's reimbursement for protecting ships, with Iran reacting, the foreign minister firing back with this sarcastic response, writing, quote, POTUS is absolutely right. Whoever provides secure and safe passage of commercial vessels through the Strait of Hormuz should be compensated for this service. Iran has always been the guardian of the Strait and will remain so forever. 20% is, of course, too much. We will be fair. Iran launching strikes of its own across the region for another day today. Gulf countries fielding attacks. At least 8 are wounded and one person is dead after Iran targeted Bahrain, Jordan, and 2 others linked to the UAE, 2 other tankers, I should say. The U.S. military says more than 50,000 U.S. service members are currently deployed across the Middle East. Back here in Washington, President Trump will welcome Iraq's new Prime Minister Ali Zaidi to the White House later today. Carly, Nate, back to you.
0: Ali Zaidi. Yeah, I got Alex Hogan mixed up with another fella. I think his name is Josh Rogan.
1: Oh.
0: You know who I'm talking about? There's like a... He's kind of a gay dude. I forget. Maybe not Josh Rogan. I don't remember his name, but that's what I thought was going to... Who you were bringing.
1: Yeah. Yeah, Alex Hogan. And we don't need to play the other update. It's another one from Fox. I do have another Jack Keane clip, though, and I thought this was borderline interesting. It's Jack Keane, and you have to take him with basically a tablespoonful of salt, but where is the war going? Jack Keane on Fox.
4: But where is this war going now? Do you think inevitably it will have to be stepped up and sorted out militarily?
7: Yes, I do believe that, but I don't believe that is where we are yet. I think what the president is going to do here, if Iran continues to interfere, he's going to respond in kind along the pattern we have just seen here, probably with some gradual escalation, but not returning to full combat operations. I think he wants to continue the negotiations and at the same time hold Iran accountable for any Straits of the Moves interference, and still counting that maybe the diplomacy and the negotiations will bear some fruit, particularly as it pertains to nuclear weapons. I am completely skeptical about that reality. They are going to recover and rebuild and return to all of their objectives that I laid out, and they're not going to give up on any of it. I think that is where they truly are. They have been recovering their ballistic missiles and their launchers for more than a couple of months now. And certainly the nuclear enterprise, they have begun to recover it in media reporting at Pickaxe Mountain. And according to the MOU, we're supposed to maintain the status quo, no recovery. But they are clandestinely doing just that. And what does that tell you? That tells you that they're about wanting to recover their nuclear program. And they're about not wanting to give up control of the Straits of Hormuz. And they're going to try to delay these negotiations as much as possible. And hopefully, in their minds, that President Trump will just get so fed up with the whole thing that some months from now, he just would declare victory and walk away.
0: That is so, an interesting strategy. Go ahead.
1: It's what we've been talking about here. Iran thinks that they need their strategic goal is to wait out the American voter. And I think that's basically their only potential goal. I think that's about the only thing they can achieve with this conflict. Jack Keane obviously is in the wake of Lindsey Graham's death, Jack Keane is a sorry excuse for a war hawk, but he is a war hawk. And of course, he's going to talk about clandestinely recovering missile launchers and nuclear material and conflating the two as if the MOU covered standard military equipment and the ability of Iran to go and recover that equipment. But Jack Keane obviously is in a camp, and I don't know how much, you know, what he hears being who he is, but there's obviously a camp that wants us to take the next step in the war with Iran.
0: Yeah, the neocon camp.
1: And they know what it's going to entail. Maybe some of them are deluded about what it's going to entail, but I think most of them actually know, which is why they haven't been as loud as they could have been so far. But
0: talking about BOTG?
1: Huh?
0: Boots on the ground?
1: Well, I don't know as much about boots on the ground as just doing horrendous bombing runs in Tehran and other lesser cities.
0: Rebelizing.
1: Basically just bombing them into submission, yes.
0: So,
1: Go ahead. I think this faction exists, and one thing that makes me think that they're finally coming out of their shell and are going to feel a little more empowered in advocating this is the sort of soft launch, almost like a local launch, of the story about the drones in Cuba. Have you even seen this?
0: No.
1: In Florida, there are representatives going around and saying that Cuba has 100 Iranian Shahed drones pointed at the U.S.
0: Who are these representatives in Florida?
1: Let's see. You have... So the claim comes from United Against Nuclear Iran, who... one of the spokespeople for United Against Nuclear Iran is Jeb Bush. Who alleges Cuba has acquired 300-plus Iranian-made drones since 2023, including Shahed 136 kamikaze drones, which carry about 100 pounds of explosives and have a range of roughly 2,500 kilometers, enough to reach South Florida or even New York. On July 8th, UANI publicly displayed a Shahed 136 in Coral Gables, Florida, alongside Representative Carlos Jimenez to dramatize the threat.
0: This was back in May, huh? All these reports were coming out?
1: Well, they just displayed the drone in Coral Gables July 8th. But the UANI released their report about Cuba having the drones back in May.
0: So are you thinking maybe a potential false flag leads us into full scale with Iran?
1: Well, I don't even know if it has to be a false flag. I think you can just drum a threat on, drum up the threat. I can't imagine wanting to carry out a false flag when you could just, I don't know, blame some prominent U.S. figure's death on the regime.
0: Then you can overthrow Cuba.
1: Well, and you've also got the wrinkle of the legality of Trump carrying out this new wave of attacks. Because in June, the House and the Senate passed a concurrent resolution directing Trump to end hostilities with Iran. And the reason you get the report about, Iran supposedly shot a missile at a U.S. missile is because now Trump

0: cover so that when they go home and they encounter the 3 to 5% that are actually angry about another war, they can say, well, I was given intelligence that told me that your house was going to get hit with a Shahed drone if we didn't go to war with Iran.
1: That's an interesting theory. I just keep
0: because the decision tree here is more defined than it's been so far. It is, you either walk away and say, we did what we came to do, you know, reality be damned, or you say, okay, we've had enough, and it's time to actually declare war and take care of this.
1: Push us in. Yeah.
0: And maybe I'm being obtuse. Maybe we don't have to make a decision. Maybe we can just carry on like we're carrying on.
1: I do like the idea that we had the peace over the 4th of July. So that was like, oh, we've got the MOA. It's in standard. Then it gets, the 4th of July happens, 250th celebration. Then we spin it back up again. It makes sense to me. I don't know about the Cuba missiles. You know, the report came out in May. I think it's interesting because a lot of these clips, July 13th, now POTUS has asked about it, which is today. But the initial reporting came out in May. Could that be used as justification? I think that's a pretty solid theory there. It's another, you know, yellow cake kind of scenario.
0: I mean, it's worth us talking about, because if something like this happens and all the representatives come out on the steps and they all look somber and they say, you know, we were shown the yellow cake, and a girl who definitely isn't an ambassador's daughter testified that the supreme leader is going to personally direct a suitcase nuclear Shahed drone attack on the World Cup finale, then the people listening to this show need to be prepared for it.
1: Yeah, see it coming. It's a good warning. I like it. I like the thought there. I had not heard about the 300 drones in Cuba, which means that it wasn't amplified up to the point where it would be a mainstream story. But
0: not yet. Again, the representative in Florida just unveiled the actual Shahed drone on the 8th.
1: Gotcha. Would be unique. I think a lot of American people. Speaking of that,
0: where did they get the Shahed drone?
1: The all of Cuba. Some a little Elliot Gonzalez, yes, we stole floated one. On over.
0: During last night's blackout, Jeb Bush snuck into Cuba and stole a Shahed drone.
1: Don't stop swimming until you get to Miami and show them this. yeah, I don't know. I don't see how that would lead instantly to we must overthrow Iran, you know? Seems more like we should just bomb Cuba.
0: Pair that with a report, legitimate or not, that Lindsey Graham was actually poisoned when his toxicology report comes out, and it caused an aortal dissection.
1: Right. The FBI investigating his house in D.C. is a little suspect. There's the conspiracy.
0: Lindsey Graham would want nothing more than his death to be the reason that we drop 1 million pounds of ordnance on Iran.
1: It's a fair point. Really does feel like the drums of war have been beating for a couple of years now, and it's just getting worse and worse. So, I mean, while I hope you're not right, it would be interesting to see that come to fruition.
0: Well, I have an ISO that we may use, could use. I don't have any control over ISOs. I guess I could get a board that I could use. I don't know how that would work exactly, or if it would work at all, but I feel like I've had several ISOs that I've brought to the show that have just been memory hold. So here's another one. Smarter ISO.
2: I am so much smarter than I was when this segment started.
1: Oh, news anchors are idiots. I love it.
0: great fodder for us.
1: For real. So this whole time I've been thinking about, and I want to stop talking about it, but the Mosca theory of the organized minority will always rule over a disorganized majority. If you look at Syria, before Bashar al-Assad was brought down, he was an Alawite, which was a minority group in control of all of Syria. If you look at Iran, you have this Arab group, the IRGC,

0: Sea that controls the vast majority of Persians that live within Iran. Very similar story. And it's just like the more and more you look at a map and you look at the social structures within these countries, that seems to be the case. The organized minority leading the majority, disorganized majority.
1: Yeah, that's why the U.S. Is going to be led by a clerical caste of Mormons in the next 30 years.
0: I mean, I would take Mormons over the direction that I think it's really going, but that's besides myself. But, you know, it really does make you think about now this DSA, while it is a threat to the current elite structure and thus probably doesn't stand a good chance of gaining success in Washington as the Democratic leadership gets more desperate and they would lean into that. It does propose a real threat to everything that we hold dear in America. Because they are socialists, which is a fancy way of saying communists. More or less, oh, we're pothole socialists. We're you know, fixing the potholes. Oh, also, we're going to restrict your speech, and that's a hate crime, and you can't own that weapon anymore, and yada, yada, yada, and so on. So that was good. Do you have anything other Middle Eastern Europe or Middle Eastern Africa type stuff?
1: No, I don't.
0: Okay. I brought a lot of kind of cultural stuff today, which I think is interesting. And I think while we're kind of in this Iran region, we can just pop on over to China real quick. Xi Jinping has removed a top official from the Communist Party administration. I think he was getting a little too much power, citing corruption and anti-graft laws. He was taken out, so Xi Jinping's got a tight grip around China in that regard. But I think what the communists are doing with China is smart. We talked about ad nauseum over the last month about there's no shared comic ethic in the United States. Meanwhile, China is effectively outlawing anything outside of shared common ethics. And I had brought this clip last week. I didn't play it, but it's China's new ethnicity law. I might have mentioned it. But I think this is kind of interesting and kind of in the vein of what we have been talking about within our own country a little bit. Not to this extreme, but just it's worth a listen.
2: China has a new ethnic unity law. It could reshape how millions of people live.
3: I'm expecting even more intensification of the crackdown on specific ethnic identities that we have already seen in the past years.
2: The law requires local governments, schools, employers, and other institutions to actively promote what Beijing calls ethnic unity and a strong sense of community for the Chinese nation. For decades, China officially recognized over 50 ethnic groups and described itself as a multi-ethnic country. But under President Xi Jinping, the focus has shifted toward one shared identity, what officials call the Chinese nation.
3: So making sure that you don't have ethnic minorities that have their distinct identity that is different from the majority Chinese identity, and enforcing, you know, joint ideas, joint thoughts, joint language, and kind of minimizing anything that is distinct about ethnic minorities' identities to make sure that, as has been previously said by Xi Jinping and others, that the Han people, which are the majority in China, they're the trunk of a tree.
2: Human Rights Watch and UN experts warn the law could push minority groups to give up their languages, cultural, and even religious traditions. Over the past decade, China has expanded Mandarin language education, increased political education in schools, and tightened integration policies.
3: And that has actually dominated quite a bit of our reporting on Tibet, on Xinjiang, where we have seen those quite extreme measures of trying to assimilate ethnic minorities to majority Han Chinese identity or to a joint Chinese identity.
2: And the impact of turning this practice into law could be far-reaching for minority religions.
3: So to really limit the ability of people to fully live their religion, criminalizing a lot of otherwise behavior, religious behavior that we would consider quite common, such as, you know, wearing a veil or praying or observing Ramadan.
2: Critics also say parts of the law could extend beyond China's borders and allow authorities to target people or groups abroad.
3: So, for instance, Tibetans living in exile, Uyghurs, Uyghurs and other minorities living in exile. For instance, somebody who's living in other parts of the world, maybe living in Central Asia, maybe living in Turkey, and if those governments then get bombarded by these requests from the Chinese government, that puts these diaspora communities at risk of being, you know, of also being harassed more for their activism in the countries where they currently live, and to go after identities that you consider to be a threat to your rule.
2: So where does this leave minority groups in China?
3: So they are being treated no longer as a mere matter of policy, but as a potential threat to national security.
0: So I think this is interesting, and I think Xi Jinping and the Communist Party are doing this as an observation of what has happened within Western countries, what Western countries have effectively done to themselves. I think he's realizing that ideology and that kind of thing can be weaponized against his own country, really. And so it's not to this extreme what I suggested for the West, but it is something to consider what China is actively doing right now, which is making sure that there's a unity among the people. Now, it is a very authoritarian dictatorship in the regard of, while Xi Jinping is effectively the elected leader of the Communist Party, he's taken active measures over the past 5 years to ensure that he remains the leader of China. And so it is really kind of a blatant contrast. And one of the reasons why you have these absolutely stark reviews from these Western media outlets about how horrible it is, because it flies directly in the face of liberalism.
1: Yes. And if I understand the situation correctly, there had been a cultural push from the Han Chinese community to basically effectuate this before it became law. So the law is effectively codifying what was already a cultural practice, where right. if a Han person or Han people had a role in any civic institution or body, it was going to follow Han Chinese norms.
0: Right. There would be no bending of society no. to appease minority groups.
1: Right.
0: It is the majority. And, you know, when we talk about the organized minority controlling the majority, that's in effect, it is also kind of that liberal ideology that has led to that. And by liberal, I mean just the Western ideology of how the world should work. Progressivism. Right. And so it is interesting to see how that is happening in China and in Russia. And, you know, when you look at the United States, meanwhile, you have these three kind of power groups that are described throughout the world. There's, you know, fascists on the right, communists on the left, and liberals in the middle, sort of. And you can see which side the liberals have now cozied up to. Between those three groups, they lean more left towards the communists. And it's one of the reasons why anyone that is right of a standard Democrat is described as a fascist, right? It's to say, you know, you're a fascist. And no one's calling anyone a communist anymore. It was McCarthyism in the 1960s, and it's since gone away, unfortunately. But to continue kind of this line of thought, I pulled this clip out of Australia, and I think this was done by the DW, if I'm not mistaken. But it effectively is talking about racial abuse on the rise in Australia. And if you remember, you know, people that don't agree with the current way of liberal thinking is due to ignorance. They're just not educated enough. They need to root out that ignorance. So I think it's interesting to hear when we talk about a democracy, which is people voting for what they want in their government, you can hear the elites of Australia talking about how, you know, it's just the actual ignorance within the people. So I'll play this clip, but just keep that whole ignorance and education thing in mind when you listen.
4: A rise in racist incidents in public has some people from migrant communities fearing for their safety. SBS has spoken to people who say they've experienced more frequent instances of racial abuse, particularly on public transport. And a warning, this story contains confronting elements.
5: Mm. We're in Harris Park.
0: Prepared to be confronted.
5: Park, also known as Sydney's Little India.
6: Stacey Trock is no stranger to posting her travels online, but this particular video showing her and her daughter exploring Sydney's West amassed a response she wasn't expecting. Hundreds of racist comments against the Indian community.
7: The tide went quickly from just general racist comments to one person said, gave a death threat.
6: For Stacey's colleague, Siddhant Acharya, the comments weren't surprising. Since the 33-year-old moved to Australia from Mumbai in 2020, he says he's faced a constant barrage of racist slurs.
8: A lady came up to me and she just, like, really close to my face, and she said, you should go back to your country. Every month, one or two incidents keep happening, and it's majorly on public transports.
6: The Australian Human Rights Commission, the primary federal agency responsible for investigating allegations of racial discrimination, received 144 racial hatred complaints in 2024, 13% higher than the five-year average. But the Federation of Ethnic Communities says in recent months it's becoming worse.
9: Our stakeholders reflect anecdotally and through their own lived experiences of an increase.
10: The Human Rights Commission is not a court and doesn't have the power to determine if unlawful discrimination has taken place. When I asked Siddhant Acharya if he filed a complaint with the commission or with police, he said himself and some in the community are hesitant to speak out.
8: We don't want any situation or any remarks on our profile which will lead to a decline of visas. So what we do is we just put our head down, just keep moving forward.
6: Figures show.
0: Unless the media shows up, then we'll talk about it.
6: Net overseas migration has declined since peaking in 2023, yet public sentiment seems to be moving the other way. A survey of more than 2,000 Australians by the Lowy Institute found 55% believe the number of migrants coming to Australia is too high.
0: 55%. Immigrants too high.
6: Up 2% from last year. The topic heavily politicised in recent months.
11: Undeniably, immigration or immigration policy has our country in the state of crisis.
12: So the harm isn't really just how it makes individuals and communities feel, but it's actually how it recalibrates the conversation and can have those aggregate or cumulative effects on the political landscape.
6: FECA is calling for better education around the country's social history.
9: Around the way that our multicultural society has been built and has really always existed.
6: Siddhant.
0: See that? We need to educate these ignorant people that think immigration is too bad. You were always a multicultural society. 100%. You guys took over with the indigenous.
1: Of course, the melting pot.
0: But yes, but 55% think immigration is too high. We need to educate these people, right? You can't think that you're bringing in too many immigrants and that you're turning your back on real Australians. You can't think that. You're just ignorant. We need to educate you. We need to get you to the proper mindset to understand. You need to understand why people that look like you don't deserve government subsidies and stuff, and why we need to bring people from these faraway countries and give them all the resources. Until you understand that, you know, you're really not part of the conversation. You're just ignorant and uneducated. And that's the evolution of liberalism. I'll let the clip continue. We can discuss.
6: Who cautiously continues to use public transport still sees a bright future for the country, hoping he'll never be faced with a reality where it becomes too unsafe to stay.
8: If someone who's fueled by these ideas start thinking about immigrants as someone who they don't want in their society, they start becoming aggressive. And that is something that I'm scared about.
6: Jasmine Cassis, SBS World News.
0: So he said in the clip that it's happening mostly on public transport, which is a funny place for it to happen. Why is it mostly happening on public transport? Do you have any thoughts on that?
1: Because they don't have a Patriot Front riding public transport?
0: No. So public transport is mostly used by people that are highly dependent on government assistance, right? So you have poor Australian people on this public transport system seeing all this influx of these immigrants, and they're getting the benefits of social programs and whatnot, and it's directly taken away from them, the people that have lived in Australia for generations and need help from the government. And so that's why you see the racism. So that's why it's happening there, because the immigrants are taking the public transport, the poor Australians are taking the public transport, and that's where you get the clashes from. So it's an interesting aside to hear about the public transport as the main area where racism is being experienced in Australia. So it's the it's the Australian lows confronting the new immigrant lows, and this is lows in the power structure of high elites, middle income, and then the lows, impoverished.
1: Well, that's a story as old as immigration itself.
0: Yeah, of course. But, you know, it's the same thing as the black people in Chicago complaining about the immigration issue 2 years ago. There's too many immigrants. And they're like, they're taking all of our free stuff. It's the same thing. But it's just interesting to see that the mindset of, well, clearly we need to continue to have these immigrants coming in. There's no doubt about it. The fact that the public is against it in our democracy, that is Australia, it just shows that they're not educated. They're not thinking correctly. They're not in the liberal state of mind. So we need to get them educated. You're too stupid to understand society. I don't know. It just kind of grinds my gears a little bit.
1: I can tell, but that's okay.
0: Yep. In if we bounce on up to Europe real quick, something. Well, go ahead.
1: I just said real quick. Yeah, you know, your clips remind me of a story that I saw, but I couldn't be bothered to clip. It was actually at the bottom of my clip list that I actually only make it about halfway through every week. But there were several stories going around about actual government representatives being a bit racist over the World Cup. And I'm going to read one of the comments. Spain's conservative ex-prime minister Mariano Rajoy faced criticism at home and in France Sunday after saying the neighboring country's national football team achieved their success, although with no French players.
0: So I made a similar comment after Belgium beat the United States in a in a family chat. And my brother-in-law, who is one of the, you know, crisscross on the mat in kindergarten, give me a good boy sticker, 5 points, called me out for it. He said, I think you're the only one laughing. And I go, I assure you I am not. But I effectively said Africa outplayed the United States tonight.
1: Well, you know, it's really a fundamental ideological distinction that is being fleshed out in real time, and that is what makes a citizen.
0: Right.
1: And you're having this debate about what constitutes a citizen, and there's the furthest iteration of this is, well, citizenry is fake. If you can make it to a place, you should be able to benefit from the structures that exist in that place. There is no citizenship. It's just a matter of location. And then you scale that back a little bit and you get, it's a matter of location. It's where you are, but you know, you have to, in one way or another, pledge allegiance. And some people would say, well, if you live there, if you choose to live there, that's basically pledging allegiance. You even had a Supreme Court justice in one of her dissents say that if I go to Japan and steal someone's wallet, hilarious example, or other reasons, if I go to Japan and steal someone's wallet, I've effectively pledged allegiance to Japan because I broke the laws in Japan. Idiocy, right. But it exists.
0: Right.
1: So I love that this is being fleshed out because I'm not exactly sure how I define citizenship. And I love seeing this discussion because it makes me think about it. And the easy answer is anyone who takes a citizenship test, well, we're beyond that as a nation. We have too many people here that haven't taken a citizenship test. They haven't gotten their good boy points for taking the test. And you basically are either going to employ the entire machinery of the state to rid the state of people who are undocumented, or you're going to concede some version of citizenship. So I think it's a very interesting discussion to be had. But the best one, though, and they don't even mention the lady's name. She is a Paraguayan. Is it Paraguayan? Is that how you say someone from Paraguay? Paraguayan?
0: Sure. It's not Paraguayan. that's for sure.
1: Paraguayan. Yes. A Paraguayan senator racially attacked Kylian Mbappe, which is a French player. And I really hope I can find a screenshot of her tweet, because she was not happy. She, France beat
0: Paraguay.
1: They beat Paraguay. Yes. Let me see. I got to find this.
0: Paraguay racial attack Mbappe. Is that with three P's or two? Yeah, Senator Amarilla.
1: Okay. I have to translate it because she's Paraguayan.
0: Oh, here it is. She called him a colonized Cameroonian desperately trying to pass himself off as French, and a brute who had not learned how to write. She described him as arrogant.
1: No. I've got the whole thing.
0: Okay.
1: Colonized Cameroonian, pretending hard to be French, resentful, newly rich, arrogant, and ugly. He was nervous and scared to death the whole match, like his entire team. They couldn't even score a goal. They won by a fluke. The only thing many of us demanded of the Albiroja is not to have slapped him open-handed after the match, and that's despite not being a soccer fan. This is updated. This is, that's not the original. Yes, Bruto didn't even learn to write. Instead of mother's milk, he sucked on coconuts, and the most educated thing he ever heard were chimpanzees. You should have shown him the middle finger, Orlando Gill. I do it in the Senate, and nothing happens.
0: Well, it's pretty racist, we'll say that. But the point is taken. Yeah, there's a reason why I like teams like Spain or Norway, but...
1: Your Australia clip reminded me of this, because there were several news clips to choose from, just making sure that everyone knew it was wrong to abuse sports players with racist comments, mister. You'd better not do that, mister. You be nice to those professionals earning more than you will ever see in your entire life and probably for generations of your seed. You be nice. You better not be insensitive, mister.
0: Yeah. That reminds me of the Scottish guy with Tourette's who said the N-word. I think we talked about it on the show.
1: Yeah.
0: And a bunch of these rich black people were coming out and condemning him, even though he was there promoting the documentary about him and how Tourette's is a terrible disease that leads you to be ostracized, and he's working currently as a janitor. Because he can't hold a job in an office because he keeps saying horrible things that pop into his mind. So, just kind of funny about the conversation about power and structure that goes on like that. But speaking of the EU and whatnot, we talked about the passport before. The DW has their fact check, or the Euronews has their fact check segments. The Cube, they call it. This is a Cube segment about something that we warned about. Turns out what we told you on this show about how this was going to be used to identify people in Europe is a conspiracy theory. And here to disprove it is the Cube. The digital passport in Europe is not going to be used for internet censorship.
13: Welcome to Euronews' fact-checking show, The Cube. Posts circulating on social media claim the EU is planning to censor the internet by introducing a so-called digital passport. The claims refer to the European Commission's New Age Verification app designed to help protect children from harmful or age-inappropriate online content.
0: It's protecting the kids, damn it.
13: The controversy centers on how the system will work. To set up the app, users will need to verify their age using an identity document, such as a passport or a national ID card. Once activated, the app is designed to confirm only whether someone is old enough to access a service without sharing personal details, such as their name or date of birth. And critics argue this amounts to online censorship. The European Commission says the app is simply intended to prevent under-18s from accessing content or services that may be harmful to them. The app is expected to be rolled out by the end of 2026, once adopted by member states or integrated into national European digital identity wallets. Some posts have also revived the claim that the EU plans to ban or block VPNs to enforce the new system. The Cube has already debunked this claim, which stems from an EU research briefing that noted that VPNs can sometimes be used to bypass age checks. But the document was not an EU policy proposal and did not call for restrictions on VPNs. After questions were raised during the launch of the age verification app, Henna Virkkunen, the European Commissioner responsible for tech sovereignty and security, later clarified that the aim is to make age checks more effective, not to restrict VPNs. Her office also confirmed to theCUBE that there are no plans to crack down on VPNs.
1: So. Well, it's going to be a fight about effectiveness for all time. You know, someone got through, we need to make it more effective.
0: Oh,
1: something
0: absolutely.
1: Happened, it needs to be more effective.
0: Absolutely. It's, you know, the slippery slope argument, which used to be a fallacy, is now absolutely the truth. Pfeiffer shared an article here entitled, it's a Substack by Joshua Stileman about the authentication layer. And I think the main argument of this is the digital ID gives the government what they can't do already. It enables the central bank digital currencies. So it's step one. It's the first step leading to we can control your money and see exactly where it's going all the time, 100%. Which isn't far off from where we are now, but it is going to be probably AI automated. So you can't support that person. He thinks that there's too many immigrants in the United States. Barred from accessing your money. That's wrong think. Oh boy. It's coming, people.
1: Yeah.
0: It's coming. Just be prepared. And don't say we didn't tell you. Well, if we're going to be able to tell you, we might have our microphones taken away.
1: Yeah, good thing I'm buying gold.
0: That's right. Buy gold that you never actually hold. You just have a piece of paper that says own gold.
1: Yeah, paper.
0: We'll give it to you if you ever need it.
1: You can't do that. I own gold. Look at this paper.
0: It's old. There's an old skit in The Office where Dwight hires a hitman, and the hitman comes and he's like, "Where's your gun?" He's like, "Well, I didn't bring it. Somebody could take it from me." And he like shows him a receipt of the gun that he has, and he goes, "I have it at home in a safe. Is it a nice safe?" And he pulls out another receipt. You tell me. Funny stuff. You want to thank some people?
1: Yeah,
0: let's do that.
14: Get it on.
0: Nope.
15: Media. Offensive.
0: You are riding along on the offensive every Tuesday night at 5:30 p.m. or thereabouts. John and I hop on the internet and let you know what's going on around the world, give you our thoughts on it. We like to say that this show is two guys chatting at a bar about the news, and it's kind of held true to that form. It's effectively what we do every week. We don't drink alcohol, or at least I don't usually. And we just talk about the news, bring clips, and don't try to advertise you to death. I think the current round is Modo Casino and Spin Quest Casino. That's who's going through the podcast right now. So if you listen to podcasts with advertisers, that's what you hear a bunch of time. We don't do that. Instead, we put out the show for free and ask if you got any value back. You turn around and send us that value back in one way, shape, or form. It can be information, can be feedback. It can be fiat donations, cash donations, and it could be artwork. And we always like to thank the person that did the artwork from the previous week. And I actually know that this is a Wolf creation. Oh, yes, I recall now. It is a scantily clad maid, I guess, scrubbing vegetables. What was the vegetable spraying? Spraying her vegetables? Scrubbing them well?
1: Yes, because she didn't want to get the parasitaria.
0: Which, so I was, speaking of the parasitaria, I was looking at a map earlier, if you can believe it.
16: Let me ask you to look again at a map.
0: And I was,
1: out of character of you.
0: I know. I was looking where these cases were happening. Disproportionate amount of these explosive diarrhea parasite cases are happening in Michigan.
1: Yeah, it's because the crops are being they're crapping in the crops.
0: The animals.
1: No.
0: Who?
1: The people.
0: The people are crapping in the crops.
1: Yes, they are pooping in the produce.
0: Oh yes, I believe you did bring an example of that last week, if I'm not mistaken.
1: No. I don't think I did. I just came across this week.
0: Yeah.
1: Of this is usually spread through fecal matter, and it is and has been historically fairly common for immigrant farm labor to defecate in the fields.
0: That's the downside of our chat that we have running during the week, because I can't remember what is just a fun meme that's shared versus what was said on the show. But so what's interesting about Michigan being the case is I recall back at the early stages of COVID-19, that first wave significantly impacted Michigan. Like, Michigan was hit by COVID-19 harder than anywhere else in the United States initially. And it just makes you wonder what's going on up there. Why are they getting all the weird shit early? Also makes you nervous. Are we all going to be pooping our brains out?
1: No, maybe if you just eat the food that you produce, you won't.
0: Which, tonight, Elise brought me, she made sushi bowls with salmon, and the cucumbers, which we're using as chips to scoop up the sushi bowl, were growing just behind me in our side yard. Facing the south, of course. So
1: of
0: it's
1: course.
0: Good.
1: But of course, south-facing garden. But of course.
0: But before,
1: yes, if you don't have access to locally owned food, if you do, use it until this is all over. If you don't, or use it until this is over, and then continue that habit. If you don't, it would be a good time to probably try something that looks like carnivore.
0: Focus on the meats.
1: Which I don't think is very healthy long run,
0: no.
1: Long term. But, now might be a good time to try it. And just, you know, don't buy too much lettuce from the store.
0: So, Elise was, before she chopped up the green onions for the sushi bowls last night, she said to me, she goes, this is one of the crops that's known to cause the exploding diarrhea. Should I not put it on there? And I told her to roll the dice. I go, let's roll the dice. What's the worst that could happen? We poop for a little bit. Not too worried about it. We did wash them pretty thoroughly, though. So thank you, Wolf. A very good conversation piece about a small business in Texas where women with piercings and tattoos will wipe out your microwave and scrub your vegetables for you. So much appreciated.
1: Yes, just so you can hire someone else to come clean it after them.
0: Right. Right. Say, woman that I've hired from the scantily clad maid service, you haven't been eating a lot of salads lately, have you? If so, I'm going to need you to put
1: stay out of my garden, you hear?
0: Right. You put on a pair of sweatpants. Oh, very good. Very good. So we did have a couple of people come in via, they went to mmo.show/donate, sent us some fiat currency. We'll read through those lists now.
1: You read through that. While you do that, I am going to step away and fill my water bottle, but I will be listening.
0: All right, perfect. Starting at the top of the list is Rocket Poi, and he came in through PayPal with $21.12 and says, it is my birthday, Tuesday the 14th. You two are a gift in itself, but here are a few fiat tokens in appreciation, Rocket Poi. And to which we say, John is away filling his water bottle, but he would join me in saying, happy birthday, Rocket Poi. We hope it's a good one. Rocket Poi actually has an interesting blog. I'd like to get the link for that. I'll check my email and I'll put it in the show notes tonight, where he just reflects on his age as the number increases. Thank you very much, sir. Up next is Cousin Vito, who came in through PayPal with $20 and says, "Hey guys, happy Bastille Day. Happy birthday and happy Bastille Day. Are the foreigners still playing gay commie football here?" Cousin Vito. Yes, they are. Yes, they are. Spain beat African-based France today, which is good. I'm a big Spain fan. I was actually in Spain during the 2010 World Cup, so it was kind of cool to be there. And I have an appreciation for Spain. And I won't say I have an appreciation for gay commie football, but I do get excited when Spain does well. So thank you very much. Up next, Alex, a.k.a. Sir Longrock of the Sierra Nevada, came in with $7.73 and says, "Appreciate you. Keep up the good work. Godspeed, Alex, a.k.a. Sir Longrock of the Sierra Nevada." And we appreciate you, sir. Thank you very much for thinking about us. He came in through Stripe, which a lot of people don't. And if you do send us a dono through Stripe, be sure to send me an email as well. I don't know why I don't get notifications when Stripe donations come through. So thank you. Up next, the Nail Lord of Gaylord comes in through Venmo with $5 and says, "Nlog here, OTO.
17: On the offensive.
0: You spoke of re-education camps. Fun fact, not so fun maybe. Fun fact, my father-in-law was in a re-education camp in 1973 as he chose the wrong side. Good for communist indoctrination. Bad for meeting friends. 1 out of 5 stars. Very well. We appreciate you and your insight. I actually have also heard stories from people that I am associated with that had served in concentration camps due to the Vietnam War and choosing the wrong side. So that is interesting. The reference there is the fact that ISIS was actually founded in military prisons during the Afghan and Iran wars. These people that were detained met up and organized in camp and then formed ISIS once they were released. So maybe we should be a little bit more like the communists when it comes to our terrorist prisons. Thank you, Naylor Gaylord. Finally, Praetor Weirdo of the Not-So-Flatlands comes in through Cash App with $3.33, and he says, OTO.
17: On the offensive.
0: And I don't know if John is back at the moment, probably still filling up that water bottle. So I'd like to thank everybody that did send in value and donated. It's always much appreciated to see this list, especially a list of revolving names. We have the people that are in every week. We have the Nail Lord of Gaylord and Weirdo, and it's always appreciated to see those names. But to see the new names coming in is also really good, too. We don't want it to just be dependent on the old faithfuls. We want the other people to contribute as well. So if that is you, if I'm describing you sitting in your house listening to the show, or cutting your lawn listening to the show, or driving across the country listening to the show, and you said, I really do enjoy the show and I've never given, just send us something, just a little something to say, hey, I hear you, I appreciate you, I love you, you are mine. Doesn't have to be that gay, but you get the point.
1: Yes, thank you to everyone. I do have some boosts to read. We have one boost this so far today. 101 Satoshis from Noster Gang, and she says, "Go podcasting."
0: Go podcasting, indeed. There might have been an issue this week with payments, as the Tor that runs the Lightning Network reached its end of life. And so a lot of nodes went down this week, including our node. So I'm just going to check my Fountain app quick to make sure we haven't missed anybody. I don't believe we have. But there was a payment issue this week to be aware of. Nope, we got them. We got everybody. That's it.
1: All right. Very good. We do have some boosts, or some... what would I call them? Streamers.
0: Keep
1: streamers.
0: Streaming. Yeah, good luck on that one.
1: Butetsu.
0: Okay.
1: Butetsu Fountain comes in and streamed 1,100 Satoshis for number 226, Bangogram, and we appreciate that, Butetsu. Eric PP came in with 1,194, and that is tonight's show. That is what Eric has streamed so far for tonight's show. Thank you very much, Butetsu and Eric PP. We appreciate it. We appreciate everyone who sent Bitcoin, which would include Noster Gang, Eric PP, and Butetsu. We appreciate everyone who sent in fiat donations and everyone who emailed, called, texted, visited in spirit only, and sent artwork and clips and links. Pfeiffer sends a boost to get me out of a rambling hole and sends 1,821 Satoshis and just says, value.
0: Show me your value. Indeed,
1: that is value. That is value. Yes, we need support. We need to know that this is worth doing. And the only way that we can know it's worth doing is to hear from you in some way. That's why we operate on the value feedback loop. We're not trying to get rich here. It would be a dream come true if we could do this as our primary occupation, but it's not like we expect that to happen, at least anytime soon. We are just looking for feedback from you telling us that you appreciate what we do, you get value from it, and you're willing to return that value to keep it going. So with that, Dan, I don't know. I think maybe you should stop tape for a second. I walked right over a little bitty snake outside in my yard while I was on my way back with my water bottle, and I'm going to go try to take care of the little guy.
0: Okay, we can stop tape. Does it surprise anybody else that when John said he had to go get water, he had to go outside? Well, there's this river, you see, it's called Mississippi, and it's a free supply of water. You just go outside, and you fill your water bottle up, and it's great. It's phenomenal. I wonder how he's going to take care of it. Man, that's too good. I hope he's got some snake shot in an old 38. I would love to hear. I would love to lower the noise gate and just hear a pow. Shovel's a good one too. I am always a big fan of shooting things, just because I like shooting guns. You know, things like a 38 birdshot, relatively low cost. While a shovel, you know, would be good in a zombie apocalypse. If there's a snake and I have a gun loaded with some snake shot, it's getting shot. I'm shooting the snake. You know, hold your shovel. Watch this. In fact, I'll probably fire off a few more as good measure. Just because firing guns is fun. And I think as Americans, we've lost sight of that fact. You know, I see all these people talking about gun violence. I wish one day I had as many rights as a gun. You know, we need to be teaching our children that guns are cool. Guns are super cool. And anyone that wants to take guns away is super gay. So gay. John, okay. Thank God.
1: I did send photographic proof of my endeavors.
0: Where?
1: Signal.
0: Gotcha.
1: I don't know if you want to share that with the world.
0: So what did you do with them?
1: I just put him back down.
0: What do you mean you put him back down? What did you go out to do?
1: Pick him up and look at him.
0: So you said, hey, stop tape. I need to fill my water bottle. Or no, I read yes. The donos. You saw a snake while I was reading the donos.
1: Yes.
0: And then you said, you know what? I got to go back and look at that snake in the middle of a show, which we already started 30 minutes late.
1: I see now where that could be inconsiderate. And I'm sorry.
0: I covered everything from school shootings to trans and kids, okay?
1: I was listening to you the whole time.
0: Yeah, everyone is curious as to why you had to go outside to fill your water bottle.
1: Well, there are two houses on the property that I live on, and one has a segregated upstairs, and that's where I do the show.
0: It's a segregated upstairs, only in Mississippi.
1: Yeah, you can't get to the downstairs without going outside.
0: Gotcha. You live in a Rosa Parks house.
1: Anne Frank is maybe what you're going for?
0: Maybe. Very good. Very well done. Okay. Let's get into the second half, shall we?
1: Yes.
14: Get it on.
0: All right, that was fun. Okay. where did we leave off? I guess we could really talk about anything. The world's our oyster right now. Are we bringing it back home in the United States?
1: Sure. Do you have, yes, we can, but also I have clips about Benface.
0: Oh yeah. Yeah, yeah. Let's hear about Benface, cuz I had brought up Benface when we were talking about Burnham, the likely new prime minister of the UK, and he's back now with Farage, right?
1: Yes. It will all be explained.
0: Okay.
1: This is Benface election, France 24, number one.
0: Perfect.
18: A by-election has been called by the far-right leader Nigel Farage, but it appears to have backfired because none of the main political parties have fielded a candidate, branding the election as a stunt by Farage, who is already the MP for Clacton. Indeed, currently, the most well-known person opposing Farage is a satirical candidate. He says he comes from outer space and he obscures his own face with a bin. To tell us about him, Clovis Casali is with me here in the studio. So who are we talking about here?
19: Nadja, his name? Count Binface. He has stood in previous elections, notably in Makerfield against Andy Burnham, you were just mentioning, the man set to be the next prime minister. He got that time, Count Binface, 95 votes. On his Instagram now, he's posted a picture where you see the Batman sign, that's the picture, basically saying, on my way, Clacton, a reference to Batman, Count Binface. Not a very serious candidate. He describes himself as an intergalactic space warrior, and behind this unusual character you have John Harvey, who's a comedian, and he might well be, as you said, the only one standing against Nigel Farage in this by-election, because the other major parties are boycotting the election, calling it a sham, saying it's yet another political move by Farage to draw attention away from the accusations against him. Finance Minister Rachel Reeves saying if Nigel Farage wants to spend the summer arguing with a bin, I won't stop him. So this by-election, a bit more of a farce than anything serious, or it's not really a test for Nigel Farage, truly.
18: Yeah, it's a bit of a farce. Nigel Farage says, look, I'm fighting against the mainstream, but it's hard to argue that when, as you say, he is fighting against a man addressed as a bin.
0: Okay, so the UK has got its own version of Vernon Supreme.
1: Yes, but less funny.
0: Yeah, I bet Vernon Supreme could kick this guy's butt.
1: We should really put together a alternate candidate fight night. We could do it at the White House.
0: I think that might be something this current administration would go for.
1: So, second clip is reason for by election. Now that's BY election.
0: Gotcha.
18: Let's come back to the reasons why he's holding this by-election in the first place, why Farage has called this. He is being investigated, isn't he, because of not disclosing some £5 million he received from a cryptocurrency billionaire.
19: And The Guardian investigating thoroughly this story, saying that bankers raised concerns over the payment to the National Crime Agency, saying it might have been laundered money. And by calling this by-election, Nigel Farage is also winning a bit of time, because while the probe is going on, this by-election, the campaign is going on, the probe is suspended only temporarily. Of course, it also might be a bit of a populist move by Nigel Farage, because what is he saying? He's basically saying, politicians can't judge me. Committees have no right to judge me. The only ones who really should be able to judge me are the people, and I'm standing in front of them. Nigel Farage also saying today that the Commons Standards Committee might well be biased against him and would take too much time anyway. Let's take a listen to what Nigel Farage said yesterday to reporters from ITN.
20: exist, what I did was part of my private life. Before getting into politics, I took strong legal advice on it. And the problem with standards is, this could run for months and months. And kind of almost every day, there's a new crazy story appearing in the press that I've done this, I've done that. I'm being painted out to be dishonest. I'm being painted out to be a crook. And frankly, you know, there is a pylon, a massive political pylon against me. It leaves me politically in paralysis, and this is a way of breaking that. So look, I say to the people here, do you trust me, do you believe me, or don't you?
1: Now, Keir Starmer's upset because all he wanted was a pylon, but I have a third clip here where they really buried the lead on this story. They used Ben Face as a reason, as a way to bury the lead, and this is the third clip.
18: Nigel Farage there talking about a pylon against him, Clovis, and there are yet more revelations today. The Guardian newspaper looking at claims against not just him, but also his party.
19: A series of exclusive reports by The Guardian saying that bankers have now reported to the National Crime Agency at least four transactions involving highly important figures of Reform UK. Financial sources saying also that they feel the public should know about these cases, these concerns of possible money laundering. One of these transactions, let's focus on one. One of these transactions is a £1 million donation to Reform UK's fundraising organisation called Britain Means Business. And the bankers who raised the alert have doubts over the actual origin of the funds. This was before the 2024 general election. I won't develop more on these reports, but of course you can find them in The Guardian today. Reform UK, as a reminder, of course, still way ahead of all the other parties in the polls. The latest one I looked at from yesterday or a few days ago, a couple of days ago, Reform UK 25%, Conservatives 21%, Labour 20%.
0: Ooh.
19: But of course, the next general election is a long way ahead, scheduled for 2029.
18: All right. Thank you so much.
0: Yeah, they did the same thing,
1: too. It's a hit piece.
0: Of course it's a hit piece. They did the same thing to Marie Le Pen in France. Oh, you misappropriated funds.
1: Yeah, reform gets ahead, and they say, oh, nope, Mr. Banker, which also hilarious, but Mr. Banker, could you, you know, find some irregularities with some of the donations to this party? That would be really handy right now.
0: It's happening in Europe. Marine Le Pen is an example, but it's how the people in power remain in power. When there's a threat to the power, they need to find a way to take it out. I mean, look at Joe Biden. He's president. They're investigating for these suspicious payments that are coming in from Verismo in Ukraine, and you know, the 50 large to the big guy or whatever the hell it was, 10% to the big guy. All of these things are effectively damning evidence that Joe Biden was engaged with a foreign government agency for a political favor and receive money for it. But because he's the guy in power and because he's part of the elite power structure, nothing happens. Nothing comes of it. And so it's hypocrisy, but it's exactly how you maintain power. Specifically, in this example, it's with the kind of globalist Western liberal mindset. I'm starting to sound like Glenn Beck. The liberals. Mm-mm.
1: That actually sounded a lot like Glenn Beck.
0: Yeah. Well, you got to be more dour. 2.2 billion funded by the communists. Up. He does.
1: He gets worked up.
0: He's been predicting the end of everything forever.
1: Yeah. Technically, I have an international story left, but it's kind of just a fun story.
0: Sure.
1: Well, fun, not really fun, but amusing. It's amusing.
0: Okay.
1: And that is the aviation folder clip. And this is you know, Brazil, or it may be Argentina, one of the countries south of the equator has a new ultimate test that you have to pass. And they're actually calling it this, the ultimate test, when you're getting your pilot's license.
0: Oh, yeah, I know this story.
2: We turn to a horrific story now emerging, the shocking moment on a plane. An instructor jumping from the plane, leaving his young student to land the plane on her own. How she saved her own life. Here's Victor Akendo tonight.
21: Tonight, the frightening incident for a student pilot in Argentina forced...
0: How she saved her own life?
1: Yeah, how she saved... She had her license.
0: Yeah. She just didn't have the hours.
1: Right.
0: She landed the plane.
1: I'm glad I saved my own life on the way back from work today.
0: Should we play out the rest?
1: Yes.
0: I kind of want to hear it.
21: Land a Cessna 150 during a training exercise after her instructor jumped to his death midair. Authorities say 42-year-old Leandro Bertazzo had been working as a flight instructor since 2022. On Saturday, the student taking off with Bertazzo from the Flying Parrot Cordoba School. An official from the flight school telling ABC News the instructor told the student, "You know what to do." Then he unbuckled his seatbelt.

0: saying she initially thought her instructor was joking. The federal prosecutor's office is investigating.
1: I wonder how long it took her to realize he wasn't joking.
2: Oh, he played the best joke on me, guys. Yeah, no, he's dead. What? Oh, my God. You know what? To the instructor's credit, if you can handle a guy killing himself in front of you, what's a little bit of wind, right?
1: Well, you know, I just want to say, no matter how old you get, 43, whatever, how old you are, when she turns you down, you don't have to jump out of the airplane.
2: You think that's what happened?
1: I don't know. I can see a borderline incel professional being that melodramatic about being turned down by a woman.
2: Jumping out of the plane. Yeah. I know it's insensitive that I was laughing, but the idea. Yeah,
1: I thought he was joking. Yeah, really? You're going to say that?
2: I thought it was a joke.
1: Is that what you're going with?
2: You know what to do. What did you think he was? Like hanging onto the tire or something?
1: I don't know. No. I don't know. You know, you're doing really good. You just got to get your hours. You know, I could probably add a couple hours to your report if we go get some coffee after this or go have a nice Argentinian dinner. And she says, no, thank you. And he goes, click, you know what to do.
2: It does kind of make the story make a little bit more sense, I think. Yeah. So one of the things that I didn't want to talk about tonight pertains to race. You had mentioned the kid in Mississippi before. The kid,
1: had I?
2: Yeah, Noah Wells on last week's show. You brought it up briefly. So, effectively, a kid went out to an island off the coast of Mississippi.
1: Horn Island.
2: What was it called?
1: Horn Island.
2: Sure. And he was the only black kid, apparently, amongst a group of friends, and he died. And everyone has started to raise an eyebrow. So I think we're in the summer. We're in a summer now, which is typically protest month. I don't know if this is going to get legs, but I've been seeing a lot more of this kind of stuff. So I will play the What Happened clip now that we know that this guy has passed away, and then see how other media outlets are kind of amping it up. So this is one. I think this is NBC or ABC News.
3: Between social media and some interview.
2: Nope, that's the wrong one. This one.
4: So now to the latest on the mysterious death of Nolan Wells. For the first time since Wells' body was found, we're hearing from a friend of the 18-year-old who was with him on the day that he died. Trayston Shepherd, who says that he was with Wells on the 4th of July, but declined to speak on camera because of the threats that he says he's been receiving.
2: From who?
5: We did no wrong here, and we don't understand how we're getting so much hate behind it. We all cared and loved Nolan, and nobody wanted to see Nolan die. Nobody wanted to see his life be taken so short.
4: All right, Kijakazi, and also legal analyst and attorney Brian Buckmeyer join me now for more. So, Ike, what more are we learning about why Wells stayed behind and didn't go back to the mainland with his friends?
6: Yeah, Kara, this has really been at the center of everything. This question, why did Nolan Wells stay behind when everyone else decided to actually leave the island? Well, now we're hearing from someone who was there that day. His childhood friend, Trayston Shepherd, said that the boat that they came on experienced an electrical issue and they had to go back to shore because of that. And he says Nolan told the group he wanted to stay behind because he met a girl and planned to catch a ride back on another friend's boat. Now, Shepherd described this trip as one last hurrah before everyone scattered back to school and work after this holiday. There were about 300 people on that island that day. A lot of them were high school classmates. They knew each other, and they wanted to spend this time as just one big party before everyone dispersed wherever they needed to go. But according to his friend, Trayston Shepherd said that this wasn't anything sinister at all. It was an 18-year-old who wanted to have fun, but Kira, as we know, that 18-year-old Nolan Wells never made it back to shore.
4: Well, and Brian, Trayson also addressed the viral video. Investigators, you know, I've been looking into, saying he's actually the one yelling, not Wells. How crucial is that?
7: Kira, I think it's very crucial in the sense of now we know who's yelling, why they were yelling, and according to Trayson, it had nothing to do with what Nolan Wells was doing. Instead, giving us a description that

0: stranger was kind of getting in his face and he was yelling at him. This closed down one avenue of investigation. And while that might be heartbreaking that it doesn't give us an answer, eliminating possibilities as to what happened will hopefully steer us in the right direction, finding the right reason as to why everything happened. And then going back to something that Ike said, I hope that with Trayson saying he was, Wells was there talking to a girl, that we can get a description of that girl, what she was wearing, who she might be, and follow up on more questions.
1: So then, Brian, at this point of the investigation, it's the autopsy that I know we're all waiting to hear about.
2: Yeah. So effectively, this kid dies, and then the friend group that he's with starts getting hate and death threats from people, thinking that some horrible racist act has been committed against this kid. Only black kid, group of white friends. Aiding in that are his parents, who have been going on MS Now and talking to people like Al Sharpton and talking like this.
3: Between social media and some interviews I've seen with parents in Jackson County, Black America has responded emotionally to this tragedy, both what you're going through and the circumstances surrounding Nolan's death. Some have echoed your admitted lack of trust or concern in aspects of the Mississippi law enforcement to investigate in good faith. So, Christine, along with the concern that race may or may not have played a role in what happened beforehand, do you think investigators feel the pressure that is happening so they'll take this seriously?
4: You know, that's the hope, because the concern is when it first happened, right? It was kind of straight out the gate, like, hey, this is what we're thinking. But yet there's been no full investigation. At that point, investigation, I don't even think, had started. And so to come out publicly and state that, you know, that's kind of where and the concern for how's this investigation going to go. Once again, I have said it in pretty much every single interview. I've stated it on my personal social media. The only thing we're asking for is just a thorough, honest, clean investigation. We just want to know what happened to our son. Like, I think that, again, any parent in America, or even just any person, if your loved one goes missing, you want to know what has happened.
2: So what she's responding to is the police came out and said they don't think it's racially motivated, which of course caused a large portion of Black America to go up in a tizzy. So it is a potential firestone of more protest, right? I think the honest truth is the kid got a little drunk and drowned, period. But, you know, the conspiracy theories are firing online on all fronts on this. And I came across this, Jen. This is a white lady.
5: Oh, boy.
2: Have you seen this one?
5: An ally?
2: An ally. Well, she's not talking about this case specifically, but she's talking about a phenomenon that I personally have been unaware of. But she says it's a fact and we can't debate it. So have a listen.
6: Black people are being lynched all around the country right now. They are being found hanging from trees in public spaces. They're also going missing. They're also being murdered in lots of other ways as well. And I can assure you there is no debate here. No debate whatsoever. Black people do not hang themselves from trees in public. That is not a debate. That is not the world we live in. Don't even try. Now, instead of giving high-level details about all of the people and all of the situations, I recommend honestly...
2: Huh?
7: Wait! Who's gonna try to say, no, that's just something they do?
2: it's not up for debate, John. You can't debate it.
7: Who's debating it? Is Jesse Kelly on Fox News saying a new TikTok pastime for black kids? They're hanging themselves from the trees.
2: You just have to agree, John. Anything less of a disagreement is a debate, and thus you're
7: well.
2: Racist.
7: Even thinking about the words coming out of her mouth is probably prejudiced. Just absorb, baby. Don't think, just absorb.
2: Well, she She continues.
6: Now, instead of giving high-level details about all of the people and all of the situations, I recommend, honestly, just leave this video if you...
2: Why would she not give us any examples of that happening? It's a weird claim to make.
6: You like it, and go to Black creators that are talking about it. They're going to have way better insight on this situation than I am. However, there are things that I can talk about as a white human being on the internet, and that's the privilege that I have when I walk into a room or I enter a situation that Black people simply don't have. And I can use that privilege to support the Black community, and so can you. So if you look like me, let's have a conversation real quick.
2: No, we're not going to have that conversation. So it's just that kind of rhetoric and ideology. I just am monitoring it because it's spiking up again, along with two ice shootings that happened this past week. Did you hear about them?
7: I saw, but I didn't look into them.
2: So there's one in Texas that I'm not so privy on the details.
7: Were they cold-blooded?
2: I don't believe so. I think both times. Well, I just want you to hear how they lay out how this main one happened, specifically the verbiage that the news anchors use, because it's almost laughable how they're attempting to skirt around what actually happened. You know, we're just stating the facts, but have a listen to this one. That happened in Maine.
8: Protesters in Maine are demanding answers after local officials say an immigration agent shot and killed a man in his car. It happened Monday in the city of Biddeford, which is in the southwest part of the state, south of Portland. An immigrant rights group identified the man as a 26-year-old Colombian who was authorized to work in the U.S. and had a social security number. Protests broke out hours after the shooting. It is the second deadly ICE-related shooting in less than a week. On Tuesday, agents shot and killed a Mexican man in Houston. CBS News Homeland Security correspondent Nicole Skanga joins us. What more do we know, Nicole?
9: Hi, Lindsay. Let's talk about what we know and what we don't know. The incident happened this morning at around 7 a.m. local in Biddeford, Maine, which is just south of Portland. A 26-year-old Colombian man, as you mentioned, was shot multiple times. Neighbors described him as a good man, as a delivery driver. There is no body cam footage, according to law enforcement sources who tell us that they will be relying on other videos, perhaps put forth by neighbors. It's unclear if there was any dash cam video there on the vehicles. But again, several shots heard by witnesses. The Maine Attorney General has stated that the subject tried to flee in the direction of law enforcement officers when shots rang out. It's unclear.
7: What?
2: He tried to flee in his car in the direction of law enforcement officers when shots rang out. So...
7: Oh, no.
2: In non-liberal speak, that is, he tried to run over somebody and they shot him. But we'll continue, because they actually have the people that come in, the people that are doing the actual investigation. Yeah, another Rene Good, I think, is what we're dealing with here, Eric Pepe.
9: At this point in time, whether the individual was the subject of an ongoing law enforcement operation or if perhaps he was mistook for another target, take a listen to what Senator Angus King, independent from Maine, had to say.
10: He had been given an order to leave the country. He was in a vehicle, pulled out in the vehicle, and the term the secretary used was weaponized the vehicle. He was shot by an ICE agent. The FBI will be leading the investigation because it was a federal operation. But my belief is that our state and local officials should also be kept informed and engaged in the investigation.
2: So we don't know if he was the target or a mistaken. Attorney General comes on and says, yeah, he was given an order to leave the country. So he was the target of the investigation. He then weaponized his vehicle, attempted to run somebody over, and got shot and killed. But the way that the news presents it is so obviously biased to get you to believe that,
7: well,
2: this
7: Dan,
2: was another.
7: He was given an order to leave the country. You expect him to walk out of the country? The judge ordered him to drive his car. So he doesn't. The fact that the ICE agents got in his way is actually their fault. He was ordered to drive the car.
2: It's just insane that these people get on the news and present it in a way to cast so much doubt on it. Well, we don't even know if that was the right guy. He was given an order to leave, so it probably was the right guy. But he was leaving the scene in the direction of law enforcement officers. I mean, the fact that somebody wrote that down and said, this is how we're going to present the news. he didn't try to run anyone over. No, he was leaving the scene in the direction.
7: Fleeing
2: the scene in the direction of law enforcement officers. That is straight up commie gobbledygook. Let's just, I mean, oh my God. I can't believe that. So, you know, there's going to be protests. People are upset about it. I can see that sparking up again. I think now is a pretty good time to get people all riled up. I'm not saying there'll be mass protests, but we are, 4 months out from an election? Makes sense. Get people riled up.
7: Well, yeah, you gotta remind them what's at stake.
2: Yeah. If you run somebody, we want to live in a country where you can run people over and not have to worry about getting shot. It's not a problem in Germany when somebody runs through a Christmas market. They're never shot. In fact, sometimes they get away. So it's good. It's good. Liberal mindset, everybody. The ICC and Marco Rubio are coming to a blow. Did you hear about this?
7: Yes, I did.
2: I don't know what to make of this. We've talked about the ICC, the International Criminal Court, which was started in part in partnership with the United States, who then quickly exited it sometime during the Bush era, the Bush admin during the war, realizing that, hey, perhaps some of these war crimes we can be charged with. And now Marco Rubio is calling it effectively an activist organization. Here's a little clip.
11: U.S. Secretary of State Marco Rubio has launched a sweeping campaign to undermine the International Criminal Court that could include further sanctions and other measures. In a video posted on X and a lengthy op-ed in the Wall Street Journal, Rubio vowed to dismantle the court, claiming it posed a threat to U.S. sovereignty. The State Department said in a statement that the campaign will systematically disable the ICC's ability to operate, target American servicemen or officials, or otherwise threaten American sovereignty. It marks a sharp escalation in ongoing U.S. efforts to isolate the Hague-based institution, on which the Trump administration had already imposed sanctions. The U.S. has previously targeted individual court officials it deemed a threat to U.S. interests, but the new campaign will pressure other nations to withdraw from the ICC. In its statement, the State Department said that nations that rely on U.S. military assistance will face increased scrutiny if they refuse to reject the court's authority. The ICC only has jurisdiction to investigate crimes committed in states that are party to the Rome Statute, the 2002 treaty that established the court. The court has never opened investigations into crimes committed on American soil, and the United States has not ratified the treaty.
2: Makes you wonder where we're thinking about doing some crimes, some war crimes, you know?
7: Well, it doesn't matter, because we've acted with impunity while just criticizing the ICC. I think this is just another brick out of the wall of the liberal world order.
2: Yeah, effectively pressuring countries with tariffs and whatnot to get them to leave the ICC to pretty much remove that power structure. It's great. But I agree. I think they're the American system, the securing the Western Hemisphere is still on the table within the Trump admin. I think that's Marco Rubio's doing, and that's why he's brought up in that clip as being highly critical of him. Marco Rubio, of course, is also stomping for 2028 as well through these media fights. So it's interesting to see.
7: Yeah, have you noticed the commenters online over the ICC topic, where if you don't recognize that we're leaving the ICC, you know, quote unquote leaving, we're not leaving it, we were never a part of it after we founded it, that is, but if you don't recognize that move was because they indicted Netanyahu, you're a Zionist stooge. And this is from accounts that appear to be on the right or claim to be on the right, that this is coming.
2: Yeah, ICC. I haven't noticed this trend. No.
7: Well, it's there.
2: So
7: I thought it was interesting.
2: If you don't support We will teach the ICC the full meaning of American resolve by killing as many non-Jews as we want. This is what a commenter is saying on it. Yeah, it proves your point. All countries must reject attacks to the ICC and defend it at all costs. Putin and Netanyahu have ICC warrants out on them, and yet nothing has happened with them. The ICC and other international courts exist, so the nonsense like this does not become reality. Marco, you are part of it. You are a liable tool. Unique.
7: Okay. Let's move along. I don't think there's much to it.
2: No. I've really got just a kind of a fun one to end on. That's it.
7: Let's see what I've got. I have the clip about the guy who got who was playing bison tag in Yellowstone.
2: Oh yeah, he got yeeted.
7: You wanna play it?
2: Yeah.
12: Now to the frightening scene at Yellowstone National Park. A grandfather out on a walk with his grandson was attacked by a charging bison and thrown at least 8 feet into the air. He was injured but is expected to be okay. ABC's Melissa Don has the latest.
13: Tonight, these are the heart-stopping moments. A grandfather was attacked by a bison at Yellowstone National Park. The dramatic video posted online by a professional photographer shows a bison, which can weigh more than 1,500 pounds, charging after the 65-year-old, flipping him into the air. You see the man and his grandchild stop to take photos of the bison. Seconds later, the massive mammal then charges, chasing the family around trees before the man is thrown multiple feet into the air, seriously injuring him.
14: Bison! Look out, bison!
13: Another video shows the bison running past tents at a campsite before the incident. The grandfather is lucky to be alive. Millions of people visit Yellowstone every year to see the park's famous wildlife. Unfortunately, this is not the first time we've seen bison charging tourists.
15: As for that 65-year-old, he was hospitalized and is recovering from his injuries. Yellowstone National Park warns people to keep at least 25 yards away from bison at all times, and if too close, you are warned to retreat immediately. Lindsay?
12: So glad to hear he'll be okay, Melissa. Thank you.
2: Yeah, it's a good lesson in physics about mass and velocity, because that guy was every bit of 300 pounds, and he just got launched.
7: Yeah. Yeah, he did. have you ever been close to a bison?
2: Yeah. Yeah, I've been really? To South Dakota. Saw wild bison. I've been within, like, 10 feet.
7: They're quite large.
2: They're huge. You don't realize how big they are until you're there. You're like, holy shit.
7: Yeah. I had one walk up to me and probably be 6 inches from touching my hand in Yellowstone.
2: Did you get yeeted?
7: No. No, I grew up around cattle, so I knew not to run. So I just stood there. Big bison bull walks up. I've got my hand out. I'm talking to him. And he just walks up, puts his head up against, almost up again. He never touched me, but he got really close to my hand that was outstretched, and turned his head to look at me with each of his eyes in sequence, because they're so far apart that you'd think they're, you know, that you're looking at Jerry Jones or something. And then he just snorted and walked away.
2: Yeah. The don't run advice is good around all animals.
7: Yes.
2: My German Shepherd scares my little niece, and she runs from him, and then Ralph thinks it's a fun game of chase, so it scares her more. And you see that with people that don't understand animals at all. Like, Ralph was circling my car one day, and a lady on the other side of the street sees him and just instantly starts going, And it's like, he doesn't even see you or care about you, but now you're acting like a weird chimpanzee, so you're going to draw his attention. Just keep walking. You'll be fine. It's funny. What else do you have? Anything?
7: Let's see. Yeah, I got I got two clips about kids' toys, and then I'll let you finish with the fun one that you've got.
2: Sure.
7: So this is in the kids folder, and it's about squishies.
2: Squishies. Okay. Here we go. Squishies NBC.
16: It's the squishy stress toy that surged in popularity, found on store shelves across America. They're marketed as harmless sensory gadgets, but these goo-like toys are now at the center of a dangerous viral trend. Reports of videos online encouraging children to heat or microwave the gel-filled toys to make them more pliable. But once heated, medical professionals say the gel inside becomes a hot, glue-like substance. Something Katie Spence's 13-year-old daughter discovered after leaving her toy, called a Neato, in their hot car.
17: She squeezed it once and it popped on her. She was screaming, get it off me, get it off. And I didn't know what it was initially.
16: Spence says weeks later, her daughter is still recovering from her injuries.
17: It's like I couldn't even help her. I couldn't do anything. You know, I couldn't do anything to help her besides literally rush her to the hospital.
16: A similar story earlier this year for Caleb Shabala, whose mom says he had burns on his face, his eyes swelling shut, after she says he put his Neato in the microwave.
18: I didn't know it was a trend on TikTok before because my friend did it before, but she put it in for... Like, she didn't get hurt.
16: Shriners Children's Boston nurse practitioner Jill Pashuko says they've seen a dramatic spike in cases over the last 6 months, and that some of the injuries are serious.
19: What are some of these children needing after this gel-like substance gets on their skin?
20: Yeah, so some of these kids have required hospitalization for a day or two after the injury, depending on where the injuries have occurred.
16: Neato is one of the most popular brands of these sensory toys. Its maker, Boston-based Schilling Toys, warns cubes should not be left in cars or direct sun. In a statement to NBC News, the company says in part, "We are disappointed to see that there has been a trend on social media demonstrating misuse of our Neato products," and say they're working with social media companies like TikTok to take down content containing Neato product misuse.
2: Man, we just used to heat peeps up in the microwave when we were kids. Remember that? The girl, you'd get like...
7: Yeah.
2: 10 times the size. It'd be sweet. Kids are dumb.
7: Okay, now the, you know, we got to include a little bit of a sales pitch in here. So make sure you don't, you know, we're not going to tell you not to buy the knockoffs, but we have a statement from the legitimate company and not from any of the knockoff companies.
21: With that, George Solis joins us from Miami. And George, it's not just these Neato toys, right? There are knockoffs. What do parents need to know?
22: Yeah, Tom, certainly some knowledge here that needs to be gained. We actually have a Neato toy here, one that's pretty pliable, and then another one that we tore open ourselves, and the glue-like substance really does get everywhere. And with these knockoffs, experts say you really just don't know what's in them or what they're made of. Some of these products are safe. Some of them may not be safe for children. So the real message here is for parents to educate themselves and, of course, look at the packaging on this toy. A big warning for a lot of parents tonight, Tom.
21: Yeah, and they are so popular. If you have kids, you know about those Neatos. All right, thanks so much.
23: I am so much smarter than I was when this segment started.
7: Okay. You got a fun one.
2: Yeah, it's got a fun one. So this is actually a bit of advice. So this is for kids these days that are having a hard time finding employment. They did a study of grandfathers, and they'll really tell you how to find a job if you can't find a job. And this is a real story. I think it's inspiring, so have a listen.
24: And I walked right up to the owner, slammed my fist on the desk, and said, "I'm your man."
25: This is William Chambers. Now a retired insurance salesman, Chambers is just one of over 95% of grandfathers who, according to a new report from the Center of Business Intelligence, secured their first and only job by walking right up to the owner of a business and asking for a position right then and there.
24: So I said, "Mr. Carmichael, I know I don't have some fancy degree from Harvard, but I am a reliable man and I ain't scared of hard work." He stood right up and shook my hand and said, "You come in first thing Monday morning."
25: According to the report, nearly 36% of grandfathers claim that they found employment by entering a local business with nothing but a nickel in their pockets and a shirt on their backs. 24% saw a fine-looking marquee for a business and said, "Someday my name's going to be on that sign." And 40% of grandfathers said they waited all day in the company's waiting room, snuck into the CEO's office the first chance they got, and said, "Mr. McKinley, sir, I'm your guy."
24: It just took gumption. You didn't need some fancy internship. Looking the boss dead in the eye and showing him you were a man, that was your internship.
2: There you go. You just walk in and say, "I'm your guy."
7: That's it.
2: That's it. That's all you have to do. The things we can learn from our grandparents. Mr. Carmichael, I'm not only a hard worker, but I do a podcast where I occasionally say offensive things every Tuesday night at 5:30 p.m. with my co-host, John. I'm your guy. I just love it. With the shirt on their back and a nickel in their pocket. Uphill both ways, 15 miles. That's a fun one. Nothing but bangers recently coming out of the offensive. And you find out when nothing really important happens in the news, we've got some good conversations about stuff.

0: And I would like to remind everyone, if you do want a link for some of the books that I've been talking about, send me an email, dan@mmo.show, and said link you shall have. Reading is important. Unless you want to go to Harvard, then crayons might be a better avenue for you.
1: We can read.
0: We can read. How do you get into Harvard and have a difficulty reading in Old English, Clockwork Orange? Doesn't make sense.
1: It's not in Old English. You know that was the...
0: That was a joke. Yeah, I get it.
1: Yeah.
0: 1963, Old English.

0: From St. Louis, Missouri, I have been Dan Gehring.
1: And from America's South Coast, I've been John G. Dew.
0: Yes, he has been Snake Boy, as we like to call him around here. We'll see if that stays in, or we cut it out. And if it gets cut out and you don't know what we're talking about, well, that's why you gotta be live. MMO, out.
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1: Welcome to Disaffected. Hold on just one second. I'm having a technical troubles, and I do not know why I'm talking to you as if I was a black woman, but apparently I am. My name is Joshua Slocum, and I am your black lady hostess today. Thank you. Girl, it is so hot. Let me just tell you. Now, normally, you know, I guess my hair's did for you, but it is humiditary. It is heat indexicals in Vermont, and what is that word you call them Canuckistans, them people that lives up in Canada next door to where I am. Girl, they having wildfires all over the place. Earlier today, I saw a train, you know, when it go choo-choo, right? And they was just surrounded by fire. And I said, run, girl, get your children and run out the room. And they just put that train backwards. So anyway, I'm telling you all this because my voice is a little froggy today. It has the smoke in the air, and they say the air quality is not good for a lady like me. So that is why we are here today. And we got some guests. I'm going to bring them on in just a second. Let me make sure this phone quiet. Oh, also, I'm wearing my extra special tortoise shell borderline glasses for you with a gold chain, what my sister had made for me, baby. So it's not Gucci anything, but don't tell LaShonda, okay? Because I told her it was Gucci. All right, that's enough of that. Welcome to the Disaffected live stream. It is July 15th, 2026. I am hot as hell, honey. And because I care about you, the viewer, I have turned off all of the cooling devices. So there's no air conditioner. I got a little fan on me. I hope it doesn't make too much noise on the mic because I need something. I turned off the dehumidifier too. It is a swamp up in here. So I'm going to bring on my guest right away. This is Sherry. I call her Sherry Farm Girl because we're not using her last name. She's in the witness protection program. Sherry, welcome to Disaffected Live.
2: Hi, Josh. Thanks again for having me.
1: How are you doing?
2: I'm doing pretty good, actually, and I'm excited about today's show.
1: Me too. Is it hot where you are, too? And
2: it's
1: do you have
2: so
1: any of these air quality
2: hot.
1: Problems?
2: And it's humid as well. Yes. My face has a shine on it, that sweat, couldn't get rid of it.
1: No, you are glowing. Ladies do not sweat, they perspire or they glisten.
2: I'm glistening, okay.
1: Yeah. Glisten, a black woman is speaking. All right. So we are bringing you on because this is going to be a longer form conversation, a continuation of the discussion that we started on the show this past Sunday. And we're going to recap a little bit for the audience who didn't join us on Sunday. Basically, spoiler alert, Sherry is a psychopath mother. Sherry went no contact with her mother, just as I've gone no contact with mine, just as many of my clients have ceased to have a relationship. I'm going to try to get away from using that phrase, going no contact. It's starting to sound brand name and it's starting to get associations with it. So I'm going to try not to use that so much.
2: I call it setting up solid boundaries.
1: Thank you. It's not actually just a lifestyle identity brand name. Right. It actually means something, and it means something serious. So, but first I want to, and I want to bring you on because I want to see what you think about this, Sherry. I'm always having fraught Twitter interactions. So
2: me too.
1: I think you and I are both unhealthily addicted to that place and should stay away.
2: I definitely am. It's a problem for me. I need to work on that.
1: So do you guys know that I don't remember if she still works for the Washington Post. Her name is Kathy Young. She's a commentator. I think she's formerly, I think maybe she was born in the Soviet Union and then came over here. She has been a bugbear to me for the 20 years that I've been aware of her existence. She calls herself a liberal, but a moderate. She's actually insane. I mean, she's a hard far leftist. And she's the kind of
3: disingenuous liberal who pretends to be a capital N, capital L, nice lady, right? A
2: no, nice. Those are my favorite people.
3: Yeah. So, anyway, let me just show you. She put up this tweet, and I couldn't help myself because I'm kind of a bitch. So she puts up here.
2: I think I'm a bigger one than you are, John.
3: No, but you're little though, aren't you? Like, pocket size?
2: I am a physically small person, but I have a huge personality. I'm a huge warrior.
3: I know you are.
2: That's how I identify.
3: So Kathy writes, she's always doing this. What is the word for this? There's like a character. I think it used to be on Saturday Night Live. Maybe I'm mixing it up with something else, but I have this character type in my head. I think of her as a Mary Margaret. She's that girl in Catholic school who is butter wouldn't melt in her mouth, and she's always showing off about how very, very good she is. Yeah. You know, she's like Mary Ingalls in Little House on the Prairie. Yes. Like, she was always trying to make herself out to be better and more virtuous than Laura. So Kathy writes, unlike some gender crits, she means gender critical people who don't believe in transition nonsense. Unlike some gender crits, I'm fully for treating trans people as their identified gender, as long as it's based on more than self-ID, like what would that be, and does not include situations where anatomy and physiology are relevant. But if you're pregnant, I'm not going to call you a man, sorry. All right, so she's halfway there. So I put in my snotty comment, you're so virtuous and good.
2: Yes. Right? People are insufferable.
3: They are absolutely insufferable. And I am deliberately tweaking. I'm trying to poke Kathy to provoke her. I am doing it on purpose because she's come into my threads before in my Twitter history, unbidden. Like, I didn't invoke her name. I didn't like put the sand in a circle and light the incense and do the spell to bring her in. She just popped in uninvited. You know, she's like, if you're going to speak that way to people, you're going to find it. And the last time she came, I don't even remember. It doesn't even matter. It could be about margarine and she say the same shit.
2: Yeah.
3: But she pops into my thread. I don't know, maybe 5-6 months ago, I said something not negative about Donald Trump. And I'm going to unfollow you from this. My followers have to meet a certain level of blah, blah, blah, blah, blah. And I'm sitting there going,
2: that's what I do too. And the voice you gave her is exactly the way they sound to me.
3: So, you know, she pops into my thread and then she retweets it. You know, she does a quote tweet so that she can say in front of everybody that she's unfollowing me. But I think she blocked me too, but obviously she's unblocked me because I can see her again, right? Yeah. And I can interact with her for the tweet. So I just said, you're so virtuous.
2: You, Josh.
3: I know. I don't think she's ready for my jelly. I don't think she's ready for my jelly. So anyway, as far as provocative comments on Twitter goes, this one for me is really mild. Right?
2: Yeah.
3: I didn't swear. I didn't call.
2: That's,
3: you know.
2: I think that's the truth, though.
3: So this is, I get a response from some onlooker. And no, I guess he could be a bot. Maybe he isn't a bot. I don't know. I can't tell apart anymore. But if he is a bot, he's the same kind of stupid bot as all the real people. So he got, what is it? Let me put it up here. So his username is Subprime Directive, and that's actually kind of funny. He says, you can try to build bridges with normie libs like Kathy and me, or you can keep lashing out with angry, aggressive snark, much like most toxic activists on the other side. Your choice.
1: Oh, you got that. Did you see how nice he was? He gave me a choice.
2: So I think that's a girl. Like, that sounds like a girl comment to me.